0: played well with them in the second half of the year.
1: Wow.
0: Just gave them a ton of flexibility. What is the Kuminga market? Man, I don't know, $8 million.
1: Wow.
0: You know, I mean, maybe you can find a team that there's only Brooklyn and Chicago has room. Would a team take a flyer on him and maybe give him a 1-year deal and everything like that? But yeah, it's the guys aren't going for him as much as they probably thought.

0: amount of business for the Warriors to do this offseason. You'd imagine Steph's going to get his extension when he's eligible later. There's a question of Pajemski, and obviously Draymond is one that still has to get sorted out, although that seems relatively straightforward depending on what else happens. We talk a lot about next year, the Warriors potentially having pretty clean books, certainly 2 years from now, but you're just talking about how little there is in free agency these days. It seems like that's the way the league is going. So much of this business is done on trades. So having a bunch of space, is that worth as much as it has been in the past? How would the Warriors take advantage of that open space?
1: It could. I mean, I think we'll watch what happens with this group of extension eligible players. Like that's how that will determine as far as what free agency will look like a year from now. And there's a list. I mean, there's a long list of whether it be Jokic or Towns or Mitchell or, you know, Kawhi, if he gets traded, I'm sure he'll extend there. But there's a who's who. I mean, I wrote an article a couple weeks ago. There's 20 guys who have been all NBA or all stars out there that are extension eligible and, you know, could or could not, you know, come off the books and everything like that. So that always plays a significant role.
2: Bobby, my partner here, I think, sort of already asked this to you, but I want to frame it in a different way. And that is going back to LeBron, Anthony Davis, and Draymond Green. And looking at the news that's come out today, quite frankly, it was a rumor that came out last night. If the Warriors all along were planning to keep Draymond, and the Warriors were already down the road with Kristaps Porzingis, obviously... Sure. Why would a story come out and sort of be framed that way about the Warriors really going after LeBron and Anthony Davis when these happenings sort of make it sound incredibly far-fetched?
1: Well, I wouldn't say that's a good point. I mean, I wouldn't say far-fetched. I would just say that whatever that $15 million number that was floated for LeBron was unrealistic if you were down the path with Kristaps Porzingis. And, you know, the Davis and Butler stuff is probably separate on a different level because that's a trade and that's just a matter of what Golden State would want to give up and if the Wizards did even do that here. I think it does go back to, you know, the realization that, you know, that LeBron, if he wants to go become a Golden State Warrior, they'll have to take $3.8 million veteran minimum exception. And the reality is that, I mean, we could be talking about, you know, that's probably where it should have been because, as you said, that they were basically down the path with Porzingis and everything.
0: Bobby, last one for me. Do you have any idea what the Brandon Pajemski potential extension might look like? What number do you think that would be?
1: I think that's going to play. I always say guys who are not max extensions usually get played out until October. I would be surprised if there's something done within the next month or two. You know, those require a comp. Unless there's something that makes sense here. It's hard to comp, you know, guys like him. I mean, we've seen guys go in the late teens, early 20s, the caps were out rising. So the numbers are a little bit different than what they were, you know, a couple years ago.
2: But I mean, is this like, this is $15 million a year, 20? Is that, or is that ridiculous?
1: Well, the non-tax is 15, and 2 years from now, that's going to be 19. So you have to go, you know, like as the market increases, as the cap increases, like a $20 million guy now, you know, 10 years ago was an $8 million guy. So it's, you know, and it's all based on percentage of the cap and everything like that. So it's, yeah, I mean, listen, if he plays at a really good level this year and they don't get anything done, I would think he's probably north of, you know, 19, 20, somewhere around there.
2: Huh. Bobby, wonderful stuff always. Thank you at a busy time. We appreciate you.
1: Appreciate it. Thank you.
2: Okay.
0: Thank you, Bobby.
2: Bobby Marks, ESPN. So...
0: He seemed kind of miffed at the whole LeBron AD thing in general.
2: Well, listen.
0: Mathematically.
2: Here's one thing, and this is just me reading tea leaves. So when all the reporters say, well, LeBron hadn't even talked to the Lakers. Right. Sure. That's not untrue, I wouldn't think. I mean, maybe he has. but that's also somewhere where a player gets to hide. LeBron goes to France.

0: That doesn't mean that Rich Paul and the Lakers haven't been in contact, quite frankly, every week for a year. And so I don't think that everybody, as free agency approaches here in 22 hours, I don't think anybody is just sitting there in the dark about major names on their roster and what's going on. So that means conversations are happening. And based on what I just heard Bobby Marks say, here's my read. The fact that the Warriors just signed Kristaps Porzingis to a two-year, $40 million contract tells me that LeBron told them, I'm not doing that. And LeBron is not coming to the Golden State Warriors.
1: Because now, according to Bobby Marks, the math suggests the only way where it's not incredibly difficult to make it all work is if LeBron takes the $6 million taxpayer mid-level exception. Hmm? Not the $15 million.
0: Or the $4 million veteran minimum. Exactly.
1: And if we thought it was hard to believe LeBron would take 15, then how hard would it be to believe that he takes 4 or 6?
0: Right.
1: Yeah.
0: Right. And the Anthony Davis thing, you could tell, like, it's so complicated that Bobby started getting a migraine by even thinking about...
1: I couldn't even get the question fully out.
0: He's like, how and why?
1: I also just said ignore Anthony Davis. Let's focus just on LeBron. And I couldn't get the question out.
0: So this begs the question then, if the Warriors were going to move that quickly on Kristaps to where Draymond Green declines his option and only 6 hours or so later, 7 hours later, they're signing Kristaps to a deal that kind of removes this entire thing from being possible, then why did Draymond Green decline his option?
1: Essentially, Bobby Marks said the $20 million per year to Kristaps makes Draymond opting in or out kind of in terms of them being able to do something else.
0: Unless it gives them some sort of little wiggle room, and their plan all along was to just give Draymond 2 years and $40 million.
1: And what Bobby said also wouldn't surprise him is if Draymond signs a one-year, $27 million contract.
0: But then why decline the option?
1: Great question. Great question. We're getting a lot of great... I got a great question.
0: You did.
1: From Bobby. And this was a real one.
0: Oh, mine were real. No. Just because they've also...
1: You begged for it.
0: I didn't beg for it. It was her idea. She brought it up to me. She's like, do you want a clean one?
2: That is a great question because I don't know.
0: Yeah. So she asked me if I wanted a clean one.
1: No, that's not a real. That doesn't count.
0: She asked if I wanted a clean one. I said, yes, I want a clean one.
1: Good personal friend, and it was all set up ahead of time.
0: No, but then she proceeded to give me three not clean ones.
1: Bobby Marks is not a personal friend of mine. He probably is annoyed by me. I texted him like
0: all day.
1: Yeah, he's probably annoyed by me.
0: That makes you friends.
1: It makes it even more impressive that I got it. That's a great question.
0: How many friends do you text 5 times in a day? Bobby Marks, is my friend.
1: It was a pretty one-sided conversation.
0: Yeah, exactly.
1: I said, how does this time work? He said, later, better. I said, what about this time? He said, yep.
3: Can't do it.
1: That was it.
0: Some people are very brief.
1: I appreciate Bobby getting back to me.
0: Others are talking to you on the radio right now.
1: Okay, go ahead.
0: We're all built differently.
1: Go ahead. You're not brief. Go ahead.
0: No, I think we've come to the end of this conversation.
1: So what is
0: about those Giants? What?
1: Is this their first winning homestand of the year? I think it was.
0: I don't know.
4: Oh God.
0: I don't know. So how about that German World Cup team, huh?
1: Oh my, I got your official World Soccer Championship update coming up 25 minutes.
0: 20 minutes, yeah.
1: Yeah. And we'll let you know all about it.
0: Dwayne Kuyper,
2: oh God. No, are you kidding me?
0: No, we're not. Cheryl, Dwayne Kuyper had this to say about the German World Cup soccer team. God.
1: I thought it was going to be about the last German penalty taker. So high!
0: That's Dave Fleming.
3: Gosh.
0: What happens to you if you're a big-time soccer player, not American, because we're, you know, Americans. We love the World Cup, and then when it ends, we're like, all right, let's eat. Like, nobody gets emotional and mad at the American soccer players if they don't win the World Cup. But if you're in another country, like take today, a player for Japan just had a really bad turnover in his own zone.
1: Yeah.
0: And it led to Brazil nailing a goal in stoppage time. And
1: almost at the death, almost the last kick of the game.
0: It's almost like a turkey, a buzzer beater almost. and Brazil moves on. Now Brazil was supposed to beat Japan, but still. And then
1: that's a little different. The Germans losing today
0: to Paraguay.
1: Who the U.S. rocked.
0: Crushed them. And Germany.
1: And losing it on penalty kicks.
0: But not just losing it on penalty kicks. To me, if you miss a penalty kick because the goalie made a great pick and blocks you, that's one thing. If you miss the goal, what happens when you get home?
1: Germany will not forget that for a very long time.
0: Right.
1: Yeah. I know you're not a huge soccer fan, but I know you're also
0: I know
1: I'm a fan of Arsenal.
0: Yes.
1: And Arsenal, a club team, this is of course international games, but club team Arsenal lost in the Champions League in late May, Champions League final, the biggest, for my money, the biggest club soccer game in the world on penalty kicks. And the last penalty kick kicked by Arsenal was just like that German goal kick or that German penalty where it went like 5 feet above the goal, the goalkeeper can just stand there and they win. You don't forget that easily.
0: No,
1: and especially a country like Germany losing to Paraguay in the round of 32. It's an embarrassing exit for Germany. Embarrassing. Not that they were favored to win the whole thing, but they felt like they had a good shot to at least get to the quarters. And they probably felt like they could have certainly got to the semis, too.
0: 3-1-0 wasn't a Colombia soccer player killed after a World Cup mistake. Yes, that is true. Long time ago. Against America, right?
1: Was it?
0: I think Colombia lost to America. And he had an own goal. And people shot him when he got home. And their last words that they said were, thanks for the own goal. They said it in a different language, but... That's the translation. Sensation.
1: Yes, at the Rose Bowl.
0: Yeah.
1: The U.S. versus Colombia. Yeah. Andres Escobar. Yeah.
0: May he rest in peace.
1: May he rest in peace.
0: Yeah. Okay, a couple things to pass along. In fact, while we're talking about the World Cup, you and I will officially, I don't even know if I'm supposed to announce this yet, but I don't care. Let's do it. We are going to be at Laughing Monk in Sunnyvale for the Team USA Bosnia and Herzegovina match on Wednesday evening.
1: Or as Dibs would say, Herzegovina.
0: Yeah, whatever. I don't think governors feel very comfortable when you say it that way.
1: Herzegovina.
0: Yeah, I'm not going to hurt the governor. But anyway, Team USA at Don't Call It Levi's.
1: San Francisco Bay Area Stadium.
0: On Wednesday, the match starts at 5. Our show starts at 2. So there's two things I would say. One, if you are lucky enough to have tickets to this thing, pre-party with us. Our show starts at 2. I don't know about you. I'm probably going to leave Tuesday night because I don't trust the traffic at this thing.
1: Great point.
0: So I'm going to be down there early. And so we can pre-party, but you could also hang and watch the show. It is walking distance, quite frankly, or a very short Uber or whatever over to the stadium. So a great place to come. Watch earlier matches with us.
1: Yep.
0: Come say hi. Get food, drink, whatever. Head over to the match. Or if you just want to be in the whole...
1: It's going to be a great environment
0: hullabaloo
1: there.
0: ...of it all.
1: Yeah.
0: Then just come watch with us. Because I imagine you also, like when our show ends at 6, I ain't leaving.
1: Mm-hmm.
0: We'll watch the match. So,
3: I'm leaving.
0: Yeah, that's right. But I'm not going anywhere until this thing's over.
1: No, we got Belgium, Senegal at 1.
0: Which would stand to be the match that USA will play next should they win.
1: Yes.
0: And apparently we've got a horrible history against Belgium.
1: Belgium has historically been really good. They're down now
0: they're
1: than
0: down,
1: they have been.
0: But they beat us.
1: Yes.
0: We don't beat Belgium.
1: We could beat them this year.
0: Yeah, but Senegal could beat Belgium.
1: Yeah,
0: that's not a
1: Belgium
0: huge...
1: Belgium is a minor favorite.
0: Yeah, minor.
1: Yeah.
0: Very minor favorite. But Senegal...
1: They got Kevin De Bruyne. They've got Romelu Lukaku. They've got Leandro Trossard.
0: Be careful with those names now, right?
1: I pronounced it right.
0: I know. Just be careful.
1: Romelu.
0: Yeah.
1: Legend.
0: Lukaku.
1: Their greatest all-time player.
0: Yeah.
1: He's 33 years old and is a shell of his former self, but... Still the greatest all-time player.
0: What'd you say he is, 33?
1: I think he's 33.
0: Also known as 6 years younger than Messi.
1: Yes.
0: And Messi's out here on his way to a golden boot, for crying out loud.
1: 8 years younger than Ronaldo.
0: Crazy.
1: What do you? Okay, so everything we're hearing specifically from Bobby Marks makes it seem like not only is the Anthony Davis thing pie in the sky, but even LeBron is like...
0: Sounds like it.
1: Very unlikely.
0: And before you throw out what you're about to throw out, I want to let everyone know, because now it's 519, the decks are clear, 888-957-9570 on the current premise, which seems to be, I don't like using this phrase, but I think it's how most people are going to characterize the Warrior offseason. It's feeling a little run it back-ish.
1: Well, that's what I was going to ask.
0: Yeah, like, so what's your reaction to that 888-957-9570? Go ahead.
1: What is this offseason then?
0: Well, I still am going to allow it to play
1: out. Al Horford's back. Kristaps Porzingis is back. One way or another, Draymond will be back. And then if we take Bobby Marks' word as gospel, which I do, then the most that they could do probably realistically is offer somebody like $6 million.
0: Mm-hmm.
1: So we're looking at, in large part, the same roster as last year, minus Jimmy Butler and Moses Moody for at least the first big chunk of the season.
0: Well, okay.
1: And your rookie, Yaxel Lundeborg.
0: Yeah. I mean, I think...
1: How does that make you feel?
0: It makes me feel underwhelmed, but not surprised. I think it is emblematic, not of the Warriors' hopes and dreams. It is emblematic of their situation. And so that is not to be kind of defeatist or anything like that. But I think what the Warriors are doing is, you'll never, ever hear me say two timelines ever again. But I think what the Warriors are trying to do within very, very clear constraints, they would like to be viable and relevant as long as Steph Curry is playing basketball. I do think that they're going to try to add some younger legs onto this team. What can they do with the current money available, even to go do the Colin Sextons of the world, which I don't think is a game changer by any stretch. But I don't even know what their ability is to go out there and get those types, but I think that there will be some additions. In other words, you had people deep on the Warriors bench, and even they were old and couldn't play a lot, like a Seth Curry. Yeah. I think that they need to fill those roles with people in their 20s who can score a bucket and be trusted to be healthy and play. And Yaxel is the first one of those. Who knows? Laje might be the second one of those. I don't know. But I think there'll be more of those. And outside of that, as far as like a landmark acquisition of the offseason, I've never thought it was really going to be there for them.
1: No.
0: The only question was whether or not that they could trade Jimmy Butler's contract and add something of a sweetener in just to get back and receive somebody who can play sooner rather than later. But they have been signaling for a while that they will not do that or don't want to do that. The acquisition for the Warriors this year, hold your breath, hold your nose, is Jimmy Butler. I know. But that's going to be their acquisition this year, I think. Jimmy Butler. He's a good player, by the way. He's a good basketball player.
1: This is what's wrong with me, because I'm with you in that when I came into this offseason, I never, never thought Giannis was coming here, Kawhi was coming here, LeBron was coming here. And then I get wrapped up in what happened today, and I was so shocked that Draymond opted out that I was like, oh, they know something. Like, maybe something's happening. And I got excited for like a few hours. And then Ramona Shelburne and Bobby Marks came on and just absolutely said, hell no.
0: Well, they also showed up with new information, and that was that the Warriors used $20 million of their space this year on their center.
1: And despite me being of the expectation that a big name was not coming here, I found a way to be disappointed that the offseason is going to go essentially what I originally thought it was going to go.
0: You know who said something last week that right now I would say is trending toward being correct?
1: Who?
0: Yaxel Lundeborg.
1: What did he say? I might start?
0: I might start.
1: You know what else he said last week? I hate screens. I hate setting screens.
0: Yeah, he's a little chatty so far. I'm not mad at him yet.
1: He's excited. I'm going to have to learn to love it. But I suck. I suck at it, and I hate doing it.
3: Just, he cannot be that guy.
1: And that's exactly how Steve Kerr would react.
0: Yeah, I was just
1: you better
0: like,
1: learn to down screen for Steph, buddy.
0: You know, this is always sort of the order of things. Like, even Jimmy Butler at that big press conference last week is like, so this Axel guy, he's got some things to say.
1: And I like that.
0: And I like that about him. And it's like, you like it now because it's been 4 minutes. But
4: you like that?
0: this is where the Jordan Poole thing went, and I'm not saying anybody's gonna punch Axel by any stretch, but like, it's an interesting characteristic.
1: Yeah,
0: Axel is not shy.
1: At his opening presser, I used to hate Steph Curry, and I don't like setting screens.
0: And Draymond ain't text me back yet.
1: And then Draymond posted a screenshot of him responding to Axel.
0: It's all fun until it's not fun, and then people get upset. So we'll see. But right now, push me into a corner and ask me the Warriors' starting lineup on opening night. Curry, Pods, Yaxel, Draymond, Kristaps.
1: Yeah.
0: It's my betting favorite right now.
1: Yeah.
0: I don't know things about D'Anthony Melton. I don't know things about other roster spots that could be grabbed. I don't know about the health of some of the players I just mentioned. You know, and I don't know when Jimmy Butler's going to be back, but it certainly won't be opening night.
1: No. After that.
0: But yeah, okay, that's right now my betting favorite.
1: What about this from the 707? Say it backwards, 707. It makes me feel like everything Kerr said about turnovers and back-to-backs belongs on a sandwich with some provolone. It was baloney. If their offseason is essentially running it back.
0: First of all, I definitely do not think bologna is the best answer to go with the provolone. I got some other options, some salami, some ham. Give me an Italian sub. Secondly, though, look.
1: There was a lot of talk about how a lot needed to change.
0: Right.
1: And Dunleavy, it was less about the roster.
0: And
1: but
0: they tried to say, we're talking about the players we already have playing differently.
1: But Steve did also say, in terms of guys being able to not play or play in back-to-backs.
0: Yep. So that's why I do think that the additions will come, but they will be younger and they will not be sexy. They might be sexton, but I don't think they're going to be sexy. Come on, give me at least a two. It's getting late in the game here. All right?
1: I'll give you a three. I'll give you a three.
0: Thank you.
1: It's fine.
0: I appreciate it.
1: I'm feeling generous on a Monday.
0: Ken smiled. He's got a good grin
5: over there.
0: That
5: was a dibs joke.
0: It was, but he's not here, and he's going to miss all week. I figure I could drop in one a day. Waka, waka, waka.
1: The 925 asks, what's the likelihood of Melton coming back if LeBron and AD are not going to happen?
0: I honestly have no idea, but it feels kind of likely-ish because Bobby Marks made it sound like nobody's getting any money. I don't know. Like,
1: it depends what Melton gets offered elsewhere. And so the Warriors could offer $6 million. They could offer they could offer the taxpayer mid-level exception,
0: which is almost double what he was making.
1: Yeah.
0: So,
1: yeah, but it depends what his market is elsewhere. But it's also why the point that you're bringing up, and this relates to the question from the 925, why I asked Bobby Marks about free agency in general. And we talk so much about, well, they're trying to clear their books. So when a year from now they have all this cap space, 2 years from now they have all this cap space, maybe it's going to be more like 2 years from now because with the Porzingis and the Horford, and maybe there's the Draymond in there as well, maybe it will be 2 years from now. But what is the benefit these days of having all that cap space? Because the value now, it seems like, is having big money deals that are soon to expire, as opposed to having cap space, because there's so few times where superstars hit the market anymore.
0: I thought your question was a pretty interesting one, and he made it sound like this is still part of the NBA, but you're right in that it feels right now like cap space is almost worthless. Everybody just uses it on their own guys.
1: The teams that have cap space, all they end up doing is overpay for players that don't deserve it that later become the trade pieces to bring in the good players and that you attach picks to.
0: But who's out there that's like, I'm a free agent and I'm going to leave to a different team for a really big number? Who did that this year?
1: No one.
0: And I know free agency doesn't technically start till tomorrow, but we hear things And who's even available?
1: Who's the biggest movers of this offseason? Giannis. And what happens with Kawhi? Yeah, trades.
0: That's a trade.
1: Trades. That's where the NBA is going. With the new CBA and all that, that's where it's headed. So what is the benefit of having a bunch of open cap space?
0: Well, sign and trades.
1: And you can plan. Sign and trades. You can plan for things to happen. Sure. Like one of the surprising pieces of news from the weekend was maybe Jokic doesn't sign an extension with Denver.
0: Well, and yeah, you do.
1: That's going to be the new big name that we throw out there all the time. What if Jokic is a free agent?
0: Well, and you become a team that is the leverage play for all, and that could land in your lap something significant.
1: You could pick up some scraps of a big trade.
0: Every single time we talk about somebody who's heading for free agency, like for the last 2 years, it's been Brooklyn. For the whole Kuminga thing, it was like, well, Brooklyn's got cap space, and we're like, that's it?
1: Who the hell knows if they want the player? But they're the only one that can theoretically even sign him.
0: Right.
1: So
0: and so we've known that for a while. So, yeah, in 2 years, maybe that'll be the Warriors. And does that lead to a player or players falling through cracks because the Warriors can offer them something that their teams cannot? Maybe. And maybe that's their plan. But I get what you're saying. The days of, I've arrived at free agency, all that we've been watching the Giants go after for the last 6 years.
1: Yeah.
0: Aaron Judge, Bryce Harper, all of these people.
1: Ohtani.
0: Shohei, I'm a free agent. Where am I going? Big dollars.
1: It doesn't happen. Like the text line, the 415 just brings up Jalen Brunson. He was a free agent signing. Yeah, but remember when he signed, who did you think Jalen Brunson was? Not a top-of-the-line star.
0: And the Knicks were ripped for...
1: They gave him apparently way too much.
0: Yeah. Yeah.
1: Ken would know how many years ago was that? That was like 4 years ago.
0: Yes, and they surrounded him with a bunch of other players, almost all acquired by trade.
1: And he took less to make it all work.
0: Cat and Ananobi.
1: Bridges.
0: Those were all massive trades.
1: Yeah.
0: So, and then, you know, they sprinkled in and supplemented really, really nicely, and it worked out.
1: And look, we're not saying anything that the Warriors don't know. Like, I would rather have clean books than a roster full of terrible contracts. But I think the idea that, like, having a clear book is as valuable as it was in 2014 or whenever, like, I don't think that's the case anymore.
0: Superstars
1: hitting the open market just doesn't happen as much.
0: Then again, I'd also say on the bottom end, which is where the Warriors are now going to shop, I think you can get better players than we realize for cheaper because of the same thing that we're talking about, which is we've always got this, because for a while, free agency would roll around, especially the first few hours, and you'd be like, whoa, like, holy
1: boom,
0: hell,
1: boom,
0: guys
1: boom,
0: are
1: boom,
0: throwing
1: boom.
0: Money around everywhere.
1: Yeah.
0: Now the Hawks decline an option on Jonathan Kuminga, and we ask Bobby, what's he worth on the open market? He goes, I don't know, maybe eight? What? Eight?
1: Yeah.
0: I'm almost like, I'm going to bring him back? Like,
1: well, they can. That would be the non-taxpayer mid-level, because it's more than six.
0: Yeah, but he could be wrong. Maybe he won't get eight.
1: Maybe.
0: Maybe he's going to get four.
1: Yeah.
0: I don't know what Jonathan's going to get. But a lot of these guys, you know, it's sort of like being Yaxel in the draft. If you make it to your senior year in college, you almost have to work through the idea of it not being a black mark on your resume. If you make it to free agency, it's because somebody wasn't digging you.
1: Yeah.
0: And a lot of teams weren't digging you. Anthony Simons is coming off of a four-year, $100 million contract. What's he get this time? Not that.
1: Nowhere near that. No. Where did it go? The 757 makes a good point. If you have the cap space, you can take on a bad contract and get assets when you have cap space like OKC did in Brooklyn. Yeah, that's a way to do it. But what is more valuable than the bad? You want the bad contract because it is a salary slot. You want the salary slot. Like, the slot is more valuable unless you have one of the superstars than the player themselves, because the slot is what gives you the flexibility to trade that value away and be able to take that value back. You can't do that. Like, the Warriors can't go out and sign whatever free agent they want. Even if there was somebody out there right now that was valuable, they can't do that because you're over the cap. Now, theoretically, we're talking about them in the future being under the cap, and they could sign a big free agent player. But the question is anybody going to be worth it at that point? Yeah. You have to have the slot.
0: Wow.
1: And in today's NBA, you're not going to be competitive if you're not over the cap. So if you're under the cap, you're going to be a bad team.
0: You're going to see a lot less player movement. So it appears.
1: I think the new CBA is just changing things the NBA did not anticipate it was going to change.
0: I mean, even looking, you referenced the Giannis thing. Quite frankly, it's like that's a trade that to me took 4 years. It almost took his entire contract for the thing to finally be consummated.
1: And the dirty little secret that everybody knows, but I haven't heard a lot of people talk about, is he's not going to win in Miami.
0: No, of course he's
1: not. He's not going to win in Miami.
0: Yeah. You should turn into our Sunday show. We've been talking about it for 2 weeks. We talked about it last week.
1: He's
0: talked about it before it happened. I'm like, why are we talking about the Miami Heat, and why does Bam Adebayo, why is he being presented as this great Batman and Robin combo?
1: Well, he scored 83 in one game, Willard.
0: What are we talking about here? The Miami Heat roster right now, they're going to have a hell of a time even making the playoffs, in my opinion. People go, well, it's the East. Reboot your thought
1: the
0: about
1: East
0: the East.
1: The East was really good last
0: year.
1: Exactly.
0: It's deeper than you realize, and there's going to be new teams added to this because the Pacers are getting Halliburton back. The Wizards are unveiling two close to max players and the number one pick in the draft.
1: The Hawks should be better for the whole
0: Hawks
1: year.
0: The Hawks are coming up, and there were certain teams in the East that certainly performed better than we gave them credit for, starting with the reigning champs.
1: Charlotte is being made fun of for some of their moves, but I like their most recent trade with the Suns.
0: I love it.
1: They got Grayson Allen and Royce O'Neal.
0: No, I don't think Charlotte is being silly at all. I'm fascinated to see what the Timberwolves get out of this for giving up their front court so that they could basically have the room to get LaMelo Ball to go play with Anthony Edwards, who both absolutely need and want the ball in their hands at all times. Like,
1: see how that works.
0: I know you've had frustrating near misses, Minnesota, but okie dokie.
1: Yeah.
0: Let's see that work.
1: Yeah.
0: I don't even really look at it. I get that people still think, and I agree, that the balance of the obvious power sits with San Antonio and Oklahoma City. I understand that. But outside of that, once you kind of get through those two teams and then the Knicks on the other side, I'm not all that convinced that the West is all that much better than the East. You know, Denver looks like their spirits are broken and they're headed downward. The Lakers, we don't even know if they've got LeBron back, and if they do, that's going to be difficult and very short term. The Clippers are completely turning themselves over. Minnesota is reworking something that may work and it may not. Golden State looks like they're running it back and they were the 10 seed. And then who's coming up? You know, you got the Blazers who look like they were coming up, but now they're rebooting everything. They just acquired Ja Morant.
1: Not quite rebooting everything, but it's an interesting move. Yeah. Utah will be better. I don't know if that means they're going to be a playoff team or a play-in team, but they'll be better.
0: Houston was supposed to be a big deal and looks like they've misplayed their hand and everybody hates each other.
1: Denver has a really interesting offseason ahead.
0: Phoenix is just not a very good basketball team.
1: They got Miles Bridges now.
0: Like, who do you love in the West after these top two? I get that there's a couple other teams that I feel strongly will be good.
1: Probably the Lakers.
0: The Nuggets and Lakers will be good.
1: Nuggets, I mean, who knows?
0: But are they?
1: The Nuggets might reset. It might just be Jokic back. It might just be Jokic and Murray back. Like, I don't know.
0: But are they a powerful? Are they a power broker in the West? I don't know about that. I don't know about that. All right. We are not just less than 22 hours from free agency. We are now less than 48 hours from the start of Team USA playing at Levi's. But there is a lot that's already happened today. More to come tonight. Let's go live to my good friend Mark Grandy with this World Soccer Championship update.
1: Yeah, and it's brought to you by Jack's Bar and J-Town Pizza, your destination for international soccer action in San Jose's Japantown. Three games today in the knockout rounds, round of 32, down to the round of 16. Up first, Brazil 2-1 over Japan. Japan scored first in the 29th. Casemiro with an equalizer, a beautiful header. Then Gabriel Martinelli, the Arsenal man, scored in the 95th minute in stoppage time, nearly at the death, and Brazil survives. They move on. They will play the winner of Norway, Ivory Coast. That game happens tomorrow. That will be a round of 16 game. And then most recently, we just talked about it a little bit ago, Germany and Paraguay. That was earlier today, of course, in Boston. And Paraguay advances 4-3 on penalties. Paraguay scored first in the first half. Kai Havertz, also Arsenal man himself, scored to tie it for Germany in the second half. It was even throughout all the rest of the second half and extra time, despite a Germany goal got taken off by VAR. It goes to penalty kicks. Paraguay had Germany on the doorstep. Then they missed their last two to force the sixth penalty kick for both teams. Germany misses. Paraguay makes it. And Paraguay advances to the round of 16 as well. They will take on tomorrow's winner between France and Sweden in the round of 16. And then the last game coming up in about 20 minutes, Netherlands versus Morocco from Guadalupe, Mexico. Winner of that game tonight takes on Canada next weekend in the round of 16. And that is our World Soccer Championship update, brought to you by Jack's Bar and J-Town Pizza, your destination for international soccer action in San Jose's Japan town.
0: You watching Netherlands and Morocco or Giants and D-backs?
1: Well, for crazy people like us, it's a two-screen day, but I mean, Netherlands and Morocco is having the volume on.
0: Why are you laughing?
3: To go to a soccer game?
1: They both will be on, but the sound is on Netherlands and Morocco.
0: Two TV night?
1: Yeah.
0: All right.
1: Two screen night. I don't have two TVs.
0: Yeah.
1: Laptop and full screen.
0: Okay. Well, okay. All right. Well, yeah, we'll back and forth. And well, the soccer match will also be over. There'll be plenty of, Gigante baseball left to play.
1: Will it be good, Gigante baseball?
0: Well, no,
1: at that
0: it'll be
1: point?
0: The bullpen part.
1: They're playing the Diamondbacks, yeah, too. Have they beat the Diamondbacks this year, or are they 0-6?
0: They always have the lead, and then they always blow it.
1: Especially in Arizona.
0: You can watch the soccer match. And then
1: unbelievable.
0: Right, and then you can watch Eric Miller come in and walk people later in the evening if you'd like.
1: Wonderful.
0: All right, 888-957-9570. Granny's in for dibs on Willard and Dibs.
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1: Okay, want to let everybody know again about the opportunity that is on tap, and we really, really hope that the videos are pouring in, because this is going to be fun. If you're a golfer and you've never played Silverado, you got to see it. If you're a golfer and you have played Silverado, I bet you want to play it again.
2: You know what we're talking about.
1: Exactly. It's beautiful. It's just so playable. It's just a wonderful place to be. 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And if you want to win a round to play golf with us six hosts out here at 95.7 The Game, then let's get in on that action, okay? 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That's mainly what we're looking for, and the swing is kind of the most important part. But if you're fun and funny, that doesn't hurt. And if you're well-dressed, then hey, we could use some of that too, because I know all of the hosts here and some of them are not going to be well-dressed. So we would like
2: some. What are you talking about?
1: We'll save that for later. But anyway, 957thegame.com is where you go, submit your video, and who knows, we may pick you to come out with us on Monday, July 13th to the beautiful Silverado Resort in Napa.
2: 18 rounds at Silverado.
1: 18 holes. Hell, I hope we're not playing 18 rounds.
2: Yeah, sorry, 18 holes.
1: I feel like we're going to be
2: full
1: late.
2: Full round of 18 holes.
1: Late for the show.
2: At Silverado.
1: And quite tired, I would,
2: yeah,
1: I would say.
2: Yeah, that's a lot.
1: Quite tired.
2: That's a lot.
1: But yeah, I'm ready, man. I'm ready. I can't wait to get out there and play.
2: Who
1: and
2: do you think of the hosts is the favorite to have the best round?
3: Hey.
2: I mean, look, so it's got to be between...
1: Right. We can eliminate three right away.
2: It's got to be between Steiny,
1: yes,
2: Shasky,
1: yes,
2: and you, right?
1: Yes, that's correct.
2: Dibs is probably the fourth. Like, correct. For sure the fourth.
1: For sure, and Spadoni is for sure the fifth. That's not me being rude. He's just starting.
4: I'm going to defend my co-host here.
1: Do you know how hard it is?
2: Oh, it's hard. I just, suck like, at golf. Yeah, yeah.
1: He'll just pick up a club and be like, I'll be ready in 2 weeks. Yeah. Like, it's so hard. And if you've never played before, the learning curve is steeper than El Capitan, okay?
2: Okay, so you three, Steiny, Shasky, and you, Willard.
1: Yeah.
2: How would you rank the three most likely to win the round or have the best round?
1: I mean, if we're just going straight up, nobody's giving anybody strokes or anything?
2: Yeah, yeah, yeah.
1: I'm a slight favorite.
2: Oh, okay.
1: I'm a slight fan.
2: Okay, cut that and send it to the morning show.
1: I don't think they would disagree, but I will. Shasky and Steiny are both completely capable of playing a better round than
2: I have not played with Steiny. I have played with Shasky. Shasky is a good golfer.
1: Yeah, he can play.
2: Yeah.
1: He can play. And so can Steiny. And I've actually never played in their groups. I've kind of played next to their groups.
2: And you will not be playing in their groups.
1: And I will not be this time.
2: Not even next to them.
1: Right. And we see each other's swings.
2: Yeah.
1: I post mine a lot more than, like, Steiny doesn't even post. Shasky does every now and again, but he's usually chasing his little kid around.
2: Yeah.
1: So whatever.
4: He's asleep upstairs right now.
1: Yes. It's right. Golf is it's a daytime thing. But anyway, the other thing is, as you mentioned, we're not playing together.
2: Yeah.
1: So which of the six hosts is most likely to turn in a big scorecard full of lies?
2: That's a different question.
1: Yes, it is, and I just asked it.
2: But also, you might have the benefit of playing early in the day when maybe you're less tired.
1: I
2: don't have to do a show before.
1: I don't know if that helps you.
2: Does it?
1: Boy, if that

0: If that's their excuse, that's a big bunch of bull. I didn't play well. I had to talk earlier.
1: Well, have you ever?
0: What are we doing?
1: Have you ever heard Shasky once he gets off his show?
0: Oh, I've done morning radio. He's not wrong. I used to go home after morning radio and have an accidental nap all the time.
1: So
0: I'd be starving.
1: That probably impacts your golf game.
0: Yeah, but you got a plan for this now. You got 3 weeks of lead up here. Okay? Go to bed very early on a Sunday night, right? Think about the food. Think about your sustenance, your coffee, all of it. There's no reason why anybody can't go out there and play a good round.
1: All right.
0: None. None.
1: Well, I was filling in on the morning show when we were up at Stone Tree in Novato.
0: Mm-hmm.
1: So I got to play with Shasky and his brother.
0: Oh.
1: And the listener was Zucci Main, actually. Funny enough, because I know you also played with Shasky.
0: I have played in his group. I've played where he and I were the group.
1: Yeah.
0: And it was 100 degrees out at Cache Creek.
1: And Shasky's brother, Patrick, had a great round.
0: Okay. What is a great round, by the way? Did he break 80?
1: We played a scramble.
0: Oh, okay.
1: But he was great. He carried us.
0: Okay. Okay.
1: And Shasky, Joe, was not as good as his brother. He was having a bad day.
0: He was having a bad day. Yeah.
1: But there.
0: Is that what he told you?
1: Oh, well, yeah. I mean, you just.
0: Classic.
1: That was a very fun experience because almost every hole he says, hey, Grandy, fill me off the tee here. And it must have taken 10 before we got a decent one.
2: It wasn't his night.
0: You want to know what the trick is about filming golf shots? Is whoever's filming you, hopefully they don't tell you that they're filming.
1: Exactly.
0: Like, lovely Christy's trying to learn, so she wants a lot filmed, but literally for the purposes of, I want to see what I'm doing wrong.
1: Yeah.
0: And so I was filming her a bunch today, and then she's like, okay, let me take a shot of you. And I was like, well, that shot didn't go well. And then we got to the last hole, and I piped my best drive of the entire day, and she was like, filmed it. I'm like, I didn't even know you were back there. So that's the key.
1: Your best shot of the day was on 18?
0: And
1: is that what you said?
0: Nine. I only played nine, but yes, it was on the last hole.
1: That kind of sucks.
0: I birdied it, and the whole deal was don't tell me that you're filming.
1: Shasky wanted to do this whole thing for social media where I filmed a bunch of his shots, and it didn't go great.
0: It didn't go great. Well,
1: but he did the morning show that day, so he's tired.
0: Exhausted.
1: If he's listening, he's going to hate me. I'm going to hear about it on the show tomorrow. But
3: you can't bad, dude.
0: You can't blame me. I had a show.
4: My son's asleep upstairs.
0: Josh and Rockland. Hi, Josh. What's up? What are you doing?
5: Hi, how are you? Thank you for taking my call, guys.
0: What you thinking, man?
5: So I'm thinking like this. I don't understand. As a major Warriors fan, I keep getting excited hearing these major blockbuster deals going on. Giannis, Kawhi, this. Now we're on to LeBron and AD. They just signed KP for 2 years, $40 million. Does this mess up the whole LeBron AD thing right now? Are we still in this?
0: Well, okay. That sort of depends on how you look at it. My answer is no. I don't think they're still in this, but I have to qualify it because I don't think they ever were. These things are all sort of contingent on this, that, or the other. I don't think the Warriors are signing Kristaps Porzingis if they legitimately thought that some of these other things could happen. But I'm mainly talking about LeBron. Josh, I will forever challenge this. I don't know where this came from. I don't think the Warriors are interested in Anthony Davis. I really don't. The only way they would be is if LeBron sort of demanded it and it was contingent upon his arrival. So what do you think about that?
5: Wow. Yeah, Shams did. I think it was Shams. He said that that LeBron, he asked for, it's up there, but LeBron said he's coming only if AD comes along.
0: Right. They said it was kind of a package deal, which, and Josh, thanks. Ramona kind of threw a little water on that. I don't know what to believe, but it doesn't seem to me like the Warriors come flying out of the gate with Kristaps Porzingis if this other stuff was actually on the table.
1: I agree. It seems like there's been momentum, obviously. We now know it now because Porzingis has the agreement in place, but there clearly has been conversations for the last number of days leading up to this. You might wonder, well, free agency starts tomorrow. How can this happen? He's the Warriors free agent, so they've been able to talk to him for a bit now. If the Warriors had any sense that would be prohibitive of them doing something else meaningful, then at the very least they would have waited. And they probably would have felt like, all right, we got a handshake agreement in place with you, Kristaps.

0: caps. You know, 2 years, $40 million total, player option for the second year. Are you comfortable at least giving us a couple of days? And I would imagine the Kristaps answer would have been yes, of course.
1: Hmm. So when does the Draymond podcast come out?
0: Sounded like he was tweeting it's going to be tomorrow.
1: Huh. Okie dokes.
0: Which means he's probably recording it.
1: Right now.
0: Might be recording it now.
1: Probably about to announce his new contract extension. So
0: maybe.
1: We'll see. Pasta, what's coming up on the radio?
2: Yeah, so we got the crossover, and then we got Ramona Shelburne. A good conversation with her. And
0: hopefully you cut off the part of the beginning about Willard fishing for good questions.
1: No, I wasn't fishing. She was fishing for me to fish, so I fished.
2: That might stay in there.
1: Yeah, okay, perfect. All right, here comes Pasta, everybody. It's all brought to you by Fremont Bank, here for you, here for good. Did you want to do it again tomorrow?
0: Yeah, for
1: okay.
0: Sure.
1: All right, you're in. Here we go. All right, for let's see. Let me get the names right now because Dibs is not here. For Grandy and for Pasta and for Ken, I'm Mark. Shoot your shot. It's all you got.
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2: What's going on, everybody? Happy Monday. It's the beginning of the work week on 95.7 The Game. Steven Rizzotto with you all the way until 7 o'clock as we break down some of the best segments and interviews from the day that was here on 95.7 The Game. There's a lot going on, a very busy day in the basketball world, a lot going on in the NBA, and a lot going on here locally as Golden State Warriors forward Draymond Green, he opted out of his contract. He declined his player option, and he is a free agent, or will become a free agent. He is turning down 20.

0: Willard and Grandy. Grandy filling in for Dibs as they discuss all things Draymond Green. And there's another wrinkle in this, too. There's a rumor that came out late last night. Could the Warriors be targeting Anthony Davis? Could that be a fit? And then this morning after the Draymond Green thing, all eyes went to LeBron James down there in Los Angeles. Could he be a fit? So much going on in Warriors world. LeBron James, Anthony Davis, Draymond Green, Kristaps Porzingis, Steiny, Bonte, Willard, Grandy from today's crossover on 95.7 The Game.
1: 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It's a crossover. Let's welcome in Mark Willard and Mark Grandy, who's in for Dan Dibley.
2: It's got to be the first time the four of us have been on the air together, huh?
3: I gotta believe
4: together
3: that's
4: at the same
3: safe,
4: time.
3: Yeah. Safe assumption
5: without anybody else interrupting. Yeah,
2: yeah.
5: I mean, it's probably been 5, 6, or 7 of us at a time or two, but. How you been, dude?
4: Been good, man. It was good to see your text this morning.
5: Yeah.
4: It's like, well, Mark Willard is locked and loaded.
5: You couldn't wait
4: to get to the,
5: it was
4: to
5: a
4: the
5: big
4: studio.
5: Day. It was a big day. When you wake up on a Monday with a Draymond tweet.
2: These are the fun days.
5: All right, I guess we're going to work today.
4: No, Brendan, how you talk?
5: Weekend's over.
4: Oh, God. No Giants talk? Hey, man, Brandon, 23 against the Braves?
5: Brandon Ayuk made a, he was a huge portion of our national show last night. It's that, like, my God, Brandon Ayuk. TJ Houshmandzadeh, his former coach, unloading on him. But I don't want to take any more time on Brandon. Hi, Steiny.
3: What was the first question? Is this really happening?
5: Do you guys buy this?
2: You're talking about AD and LeBron to the Warriors?
5: This.
2: Yeah.
5: You know, the next week of our lives except for the World Cup on Wednesday.
3: You know, hi, Mark.
5: Well,
3: do you buy it?
2: I don't think I buy it.
3: All right, what don't
2: I might,
3: you buy?
2: I might maybe buy the LeBron part of it, maybe, but I can't see why Anthony Davis would... I can't see why the Warriors would give up what the Wizards would require to get rid of Anthony Davis, which is, I would imagine they were going to ask for at least a couple first-round picks and the money to make it work, which is Jimmy. I guess the money's relatively easy. But they're also signaling they don't want to trade Jimmy, so I don't know what the hell's going on.
5: The one caveat that has gone on in my head is... The LeBron thing, I think, has intrigued the Warriors all along.
2: For years now.
5: Yeah, we know this. I don't think the Anthony Davis thing lines up with what they've been thinking and doing for a number of months now. But if LeBron said, hey, I'll do it, but...
2: If the brow's there.
5: You got to do this too. Does that make the Warriors do a complete 180? And drive the car in the other direction. And Clutch Sports immediately goes, yes, you can have LeBron, but you got to do 82. Draymond's going to opt out, make it work. Do the Warriors say, we're not interested in this? Or do they start running around like crazy people? That's the one caveat is if LeBron did that.
3: I know the NBA works a lot of ways in this manner. But I don't know. I would just have a problem with LeBron dictating to my team that we've got to go get a broken down 33-year-old and extend him probably.
5: I mean, you're welcome to say no thanks.
3: Yeah, exactly.
5: Welcome to say no thanks. But then Draymond opts out. Now you got to go deal with that.
2: Draymond's not opting out on his own volition. He's clearly opting out.
3: Well,
2: doing a favor to the Warriors, right?
4: Is he? That's
2: a favor?
5: Or is he doing a favor to Clutch?
3: That's right. What I was thinking. Like, I thought.
2: But the Warriors are viewing it, at least in the moment, I would think, as a favor.
3: But if they
2: I think.
5: Get LeBron out of it.
3: But what if Draymond started to realize he was not getting a second year? He was not.
2: And I don't think he was.
3: And maybe Mike conveyed that to him. Well, at that point, maybe he's like, okay, I know the Lakers have a... I don't even know if they do.
2: So he hits the Clutch group chat and says, hey, here's what we got to do, boys.
3: Well, do the Lakers have the mid-level? Do the Lakers have the mid-level?
5: Well, the Lakers,
2: if we're
5: talking about LeBron, they can offer him much more.
3: No, I'm saying the mid-level for Draymond to go to the Lakers in terms of...
2: I don't even know.
3: I mean, look, he's making 28. Would he, like, he could save face and walk away from the Warriors if he's got 2 for 32. which would be the mid-level of another team. Maybe there's another team willing to pay in the mid-level.
5: This is a good moment to mention that Bobby Marks

0: will be on the show today.
1: Oh, yes.
2: Oh, great.
3: 4:45.
0: 4:45, because he will have those kinds of answers sitting in his hip pocket. I'll try to ask AI for whatever that's worth while we're sitting here talking. But wouldn't that represent, if Draymond were to do that, this represents some sort of epic meltdown in the relationship between Draymond and the Warriors?
1: I think it probably would have gotten reported, don't you think? if it happened in the last 5 days.
2: Well, I know Draymond, and you could just read his body language post-trade deadline, was not too pleased about being part of trade discussions. Fair. And the Warriors had to save face to Olivia Lake. Like, he wasn't on the table for anything. No, he was. Because Steve came on your show and was like, this is a first for us.
0: Yeah.
2: And Draymond touched on it at the podium where he's like, I'm driving to the stadium or driving to Chase Center, and my kids asked me, hey, are you getting traded? And he's thinking about his family or whatnot. So there was smoke to that. And there's also smoke to, hey, if we want Kawhi Leonard, who's going to be part of that package? So Draymond knows that. So maybe he's trying to stick with, like, hey, I need that second year now, no matter what. And the Warriors are saying, hey, oh, wait a minute. That can make him pivot and say, well, what teams are out there that can give me a two-year package that's going to be in contention that at least compete for a championship?
0: It's conceivable. AI says that the Lakers do have their mid-level.
2: Okay. Exception. And he lives in L.A.
0: We'll check in with BM.
3: Well,
0: AI.
3: It depends what mid-level. Because there's the taxpayer, then the non-taxpayer.
0: Right.
3: Taxpayer is only $6 million. Non-taxpayer is $15 million. Everyone has a certain level of exception. It depends what kind.
0: We're trying to figure out who pissed off who.
2: Yeah.
0: Did the Warriors piss off Draymond, or did the Lakers piss off LeBron? Or did the Wizards?
3: Or maybe both.
0: And the Wizards might have pissed off AD also. Right. I mean, I don't think it's a coincidence that, and Windhorse has already reported this, the Lakers' first offer to Austin Reeves was low. Austin flirted with other teams, and then they came in over the top with a huge offer, and then LeBron and the Lakers haven't even spoken.
3: I heard it was mostly on LeBron's end. He was not in contact with the Lakers, not the other way around. But, and now there's reporting that LeBron and the Lakers are beginning to negotiate after the Draymond news broke.
0: Sure. And like
2: clutch propaganda.
0: Right.
2: It's clutch propaganda.
0: But is that relationship in some way soured between the Lakers and LeBron? AD sees what the Wizards did with Trae Young. And if the Wizards' response is, oh, but we're not doing that with you, did that break down? Or, as you guys are suggesting, is there something that we don't know about between Draymond and the Warriors? Which, for me, is the hardest of the three to believe, but it's conceivable.
1: Right. I'm under the assumption that Draymond and the Warriors knew what was coming, and there's something that they're pursuing.
0: Agreed.
1: And maybe multiple things.
0: But is it a goose chase?
1: Well,
0: and I think that's what we're all worried about with clutch.
1: Well, how about this? So if Draymond, I'm going to assume Draymond, by doing this, gives the Warriors access to the $15 million non-taxpayer exception.
3: Yes.
1: Okay. So then that creates, LeBron sees it. It's right there for him. Well, but LeBron uses it to go back to L.A.,
3: exactly.
1: All right. Well, now we still have it. We go get Anthony Simons or go get Sexton.
3: Also conceivably sign Draymond to another $27 million one-year deal still. Who knows if he'd accept it.
1: True.
2: But is that deadline? 4 minutes?
3: No, they don't have to. They could just offer him a one-year deal in free agency.
2: Just give him the 27.
3: In free agency. Yeah. I don't know if he'd accept that. Maybe he'd hold out and for less total over 2 years. I don't know what he would do.
0: I know this also turns some Warrior fans' stomachs, but I think the Warriors fully intend to have Draymond for two more seasons. I think that's all that. So it's like, this is what my bet would be. It's, as you just said, Steiny, you open up the mid-level, you wave it to LeBron. If you don't get it, you still have your mid-level. You can go do some other things. You signed Draymond to a 2-38 or 2-40, and that's probably that. Like, I bet they're fine with that.
3: Well, if their intention was to have Draymond for two more years anyway, then why all the hubbub about them not wanting to offer him the second year now?
0: It's a good question.
3: And they kind of felt like they were holding his feet to the fire and say, all right, we dare you to opt out.
0: Because maybe they needed some sort of at least a wink from LeBron. Like, why? If we don't need that space this year, why give Draymond the second year? But is what we're trying to do with that money even possible? And it sounds to me, just from all the clutchness of all this, people start

0: winking at each other.
1: What about Jimmy? Say all this doesn't play out in the Warriors' favor. LeBron doesn't. He stays with the Lakers. AD stays with the Wizards. And Draymond signs his deal with the Warriors. What does that leave Jimmy Butler?
0: Mike Dunleavy does the press conferences and says this was all a lie.
2: Just like he did with Draymond.
0: Like he already did once.
1: Yeah. Multiple times? Yeah. Well, you kind of have to lie. Steiny and I were talking about this.
0: Lion so you're season,
1: GM. Lions, yep. But they're paid. They're not liars, but they can't tell us the truth.
2: No, of course
1: you
2: not.
1: You can't tell the whole league what you're doing. You have to lie. Jordan Poole, hey, he's part of our future. 24 hours later, CP3's walking to the door at Chase Center. But Jimmy, we know he has an ego.
0: And well, you had a good observation over the weekend on Twitter, which is that this deal that the Warriors announced, I know fans don't really give a rip about it. The Warriors do.
2: He's on the dais next to Joe Lacob. Exactly.
0: This was reported as the largest corporate agreement between a team and a sponsor in the history of professional sports.
2: And Jimmy's the player
0: that's
2: up there.
0: Butler.
1: On the panel. On the panel.
0: 2 days later, they're going to like, you're a wizard.
2: His agent is telling Anthony Slater, no, they have no intention of trading Jimmy.
1: I get things change. But even Kevin Durant, Sonny and I think we did the show. When they put the shovels in the dirt at Chase Center, Kevin Durant was there.
0: True.
1: We did the show.
2: Breaking ground at Chase.
1: First couple months, 95-7.
0: He thought it was his statue.
1: He was at least here for the next 3 years, right? He was here for a while.
2: Yeah.
1: Like, to have Jimmy Butler on that podium, answering questions next to Joe Lacob, and then 5 days later, hey, Jimmy, you're going to Washington.
2: Best organization I've ever been a part of.
1: Right.
2: I want to retire here.
1: At some point, people have clash, right?
3: It can be a cold game.
1: It can be.
2: That feels cold for the Warriors' perspective if they were to do that. Cold. If you felt this was possible, just don't invite Jimmy to be the player up there with Joe Lacob.
1: Maybe he's the only guy who can
0: go on the contract. Right. Exactly.
2: It's interesting.
3: It is interesting.
2: What the hell happens with Draymond if LeBron stays in L.A. and AD stays in Washington?
0: It's a two-year deal.
2: The Warriors wanted to avoid, I felt.
0: Did they?
2: I thought so.
1: Is that a good move for the Warriors?
0: I don't, time would tell, but I what I thought when the whole Horford thing went down last week, which is small potatoes, but my thought on that is this is about Steph. They're going to keep some veterans around Steph as long as Steph plays. They're never going to do Steph and the pups. And Steph playing at least 2 more years. I think this has been well reported. So if Steph's going to play at least 2 more years, why would they not want Draymond on the team? Or why would that turn their stomach?
1: Let me ask you this, Mark. Steiny and I were kicking this around, and we saw how last season played out. No Steph, it was ugly out there at Chase Center.
2: Oh, yeah.
1: You covered a lot of those games, Grandy, where fans were leaving in the third quarter.
0: Yep.
1: And it was dead in that building. No energy. You go to a Valkyries game, it's like, what is this, Oracle Arena? I mean, they're getting after it.
2: Yep.
1: What if, because Steph is getting older, he misses some time, and you basically run the same squad back with Yaxel. How patient is Joe Lacob, this front office, Steve Kerr? How patient would this fan base be? Because it all sounds good, like, hey, we know this is a two-year window. Get the money off the books, make another run. You get a month and a half into the season, and if they get off to a 6-15 start, are we going to be talking about good vibes? Development?
0: They're in a tough spot.
1: Yeah.
0: And maybe that is why
2: they're looking at 2 years of that, maybe?
0: That's why this flirtation, maybe it does make sense to Joe. Because, whether it would work or not. I know a lot of Warrior fans are like, you still wouldn't win a title.
2: Oh,
0: you'd fill
2: the sports universe.
0: You would fill the hell
1: business
0: out of the
1: will be booming.
0: Yep.
1: And ratings will be high at the station.
3: You know, that is the thing.
0: I hadn't thought of that.
3: And I always
2: F them picks, Joe.
0: Wait a minute.
1: You know what time it is, Mark. Come on.
3: Yeah, I mean, I think that I've had trouble putting it into words, but when people say, well, let's bring Steph back, for the excitement. We're going to watch Steph for 2 more years. I think Lacob's realistic in saying, but they can't look like last year. Like, they cannot look like last year. Like, we can't lose Steph, and then nobody wants to come watch our games. And so he's probably, that's where LeBron comes in. Because if Steph were to get hurt, I'm not saying, whatever, if he only plays 55 games, you'll have LeBron there for 20 of those games when he's not there, which, lends credibility to, the Warriors in the building and the game itself. But I don't think Lacob subscribes to, well, as long as we have Steph, we're going to sell out the building. Yeah, they may.

0: sell out the building, but I don't think he likes the empty seats. Which
1: some of those
0: saw,
1: sellouts last year,
2: right, yep,
1: exactly right, what you're talking about.
2: Right. Mark, I'm watching from the gatehouse, and Millie and I would just turn around. Millie would go, Vontae, they're leaving early third quarter.
0: Yeah.
2: Midway through the third, and you're struggling to put away the Washington Wizards, who aren't even trying to win. The Brooklyn Nets. I mean, it was bad.
1: Or honestly, sometimes the seats wouldn't even get filled at all in the first place. Technically, they got sold, but no butts in those seats all game.
2: Stayed in the J.P. Morgan Club and just took shots. Said, hell with basketball. Let's get drunk and eat.
3: Not a bad life.
0: If tomorrow...
1: I mean, Joe's might be fine with that, too.
2: Yeah, that's true.
0: So when can... when you can agree to contracts tomorrow?
3: Free agency starts tomorrow.
0: Okay.
1: You can't officially sign them for a few more days.
0: Right, but you can announce them.
1: I think
0: you can announce them.
3: This is that legal...
1: The moratorium.
3: Yeah.
0: If I had to bet money, I think the Warriors will announce tomorrow that Draymond's signing a 2-year deal.
3: Okay.
0: Because
3: put a time on it so we can make this a little better.
0: Well, I think there's a, like, it's 3:00 Pacific.
1: Is when it opens?
0: Yeah.
2: And then when's Draymond's announcement coming out on his podcast?
0: Well, I think
3: he usually waits about 3 days.
2: Did you see his tweet today for the Draymond Green show?
3: No, what is that?
1: The bat signal.
2: Yeah, he put the bat signal
1: out. Tap in tomorrow.
2: Eyes emojis.
3: He's not going anywhere.
0: I wouldn't.
2: Yeah, I know that. Anywhere. He's probably announcing on the
1: negotiations
2: podcast.
1: Begin tomorrow at 3 Pacific.
0: Yeah, I wouldn't. I wouldn't read this unless this guy hasn't been money for us. This guy rots. He knows the salary cap. Draymond opting out lets the Warriors use the full mid-level exception if they choose to do so. If Draymond's number goes to $20 million this year, then the second year could be no lower than 18.4, basically 8% less. That would be 2 years, $38
3: million.
0: That makes
3: sense. That sounds about right.
0: I mean,
3: that sounds about right.
0: I'm not saying it makes sense to me, but it makes sense to access the $15 million taxpayer, a non-taxpayer mid-level.
3: If any of this is real, it represents a pretty significant about-face. Do you remember when the Steve Kerr day, Mike Dunleavy, Steve press conference after he had re-signed to be the head coach? So they had 2 weeks basically of behind the scenes meetings. They come out
1: middle of May or whenever.
3: Very prepared press conference. Remember, everybody's talking about turnovers. We got to stop the turnovers. Steve says out loud after all of that deliberation, we must have more players who can play back to backs.
0: Yep.
3: And
1: welcome, Yaxel.
3: And now we're here with the idea of Steph, Anthony Davis, LeBron, Draymond.
2: Horford.
3: Horford. And do you know what happens to the roster, by the way, the rest of the roster, if you do this? You have no wiggle room. It's going to be like your young guys can be on the team.
1: GP2 on a minimum.
3: Yep, little minimums.
2: Santa Cruz Warriors.
3: Oh, my God. So where
0: are the real question is, if you're a Warrior fan, and I know you'd have to, but would you sign up for this?
1: I don't think it's the right thing to do if you're giving up 2 first-round picks for Anthony Davis. Like, I don't want to give up multiple first-round picks for Anthony Davis.
0: Well, remember, before we were talking, when the talk came up before the draft, it was going to take the number 11 to get Anthony Davis. Well, the 11 is now Lendeborg. If it were Koster Lendeborg, I'd be – that would – would not sit well
2: Andrew
0: with
2: Andrew Wiggins got traded from Cleveland after being a number one pick to Minnesota for a while.
1: He got a new deal with the Heat.
2: He got paid out in Miami.
1: He's going to be the third best player.
0: Think about that deal, though. It's 3 years, 64.
2: Yep.
0: That's $21 million a year.
3: Uh-huh.
0: He's a good player.
3: He's a good player.
0: And he's proven.
3: And younger than any of the Warriors.
0: And I hate to say it, but like I did think of Kuminga when I saw the Wiggins deal.
2: Yeah.
0: I mean, Wiggins is a starter.
2: He's going to give you 16.
1: You saw the Kuminga news too, right?
0: Yeah.
2: He declined a team option.
0: Yeah.
2: $24 million, right?
1: The Hawks declining Kuminga's $24.3 million option.
3: What a trade.
1: Free
3: huh?
1: agent.
3: Kuminga and Porzingis.
2: Wow.
3: Just so
1: even mentioned Porzingis, but if all this happens, Porzingis is he walks too.
3: He's out. Yeah, he's out if this happens.
2: We were kicking around Kuminga, Porzingis. He's played 74 games the last two seasons.
3: Yeah.
2: AD's played 71. Now I get some of that as Washington just told him to chill, relax. But
1: still,
2: he hasn't played more than 70 games. He's played more than 70 games one time.
1: It's hard to keep track of his injuries.
2: Oh, street clothes. Barkley gave him that nickname for a reason.
1: The latest one was a hand, right? Last year it was
2: a hand.
1: He's had
2: eyes. He had shoulder. I watched him on Christmas Day at Chase when the Mavericks came to town.
1: Oh, yeah.
2: And he couldn't get out to, remember that?
1: Yeah.
2: He couldn't get out to Al Horford at a three-point line.

0: He looks so bad.
1: That was his first game, right?
0: I think so. His first
1: and he got hurt in his first game with Dallas.
0: He didn't play.
1: Of course he did.
0: Oh, yeah.
2: Like 10 minutes in.
1: Yeah.
0: Dude, it was unbelievable.
1: But it was a real... Seem to remember it was a good 10 minutes.
2: I do remember that, too.
0: Oh, wait, yeah. His first game for Dallas?
2: His first game for Dallas.
0: No, he got hurt in the third quarter. He was lighting it up.
2: Oh, you're right. It was the second half.
0: The Rockets, yeah, the second half.
2: He had like 25 in the first
0: half.
2: Or
0: so I was like, wow, maybe Nico Harrison knew what was going on. He's smart. The Mavericks are on the way again. And then he got hurt again.
2: Yeah, didn't the Wizards give up 2 first-round picks for him? I think they might have been late first-round picks.
0: They've been talking like they want to keep him. But it could just be, like Mark said, and... Steiny knows this from covering the league for so long. GMs will say whatever they want to say.
2: But I think they gave 2 first-round picks to the Mavericks for him.
1: They pull up the
2: I think right. They might have been heavily protected. I think one of them might have actually been a Warriors pick from the Jordan Poole thing back in the day.
3: Anthony Davis, Jaden Hardy, D'Angelo Russell, Dante Exum from the Mavericks in exchange for Chris Middleton, Marvin Bagley, A.J. Johnson, a 2026 first-round pick, and a 2030 protected first-round pick and 3 seconds.
2: Yeah.
1: That's not that bad. The 30 pick now, that'll be the last probably of the lottery-protected picks.
3: And the 2026 first-rounder was not Washington's. It was OKC's. Mm.
2: So the worst pick.
3: A very late first-rounder.
2: The last pick in the first round.
3: Right, the last pick. And then and still to come, a 2030 protected first-round pick. Via
2: the Warriors,
3: the Golden State Warriors,
2: the Jordan Poole Chris Paul trade.
3: Yeah,
1: interesting.
3: Stuff, man. Boy, anybody got all that?
1: John Morant to the Portland Trail Blazers.
2: John Morant,
3: the Blazers.
0: They have 4 point guards now.
3: The Blazers are always going to.
2: What
3: Blazer.
2: Are the Blazers?
0: They've got
2: doing?
0: 4 point guards. Scoot Henderson, which tells me though, there's rumors with Jaylen Brown and the Portland Trail Blazers, Scoot, Drew, Ja, and Dame Dalla. I mean. You can't have 4 small guards.
2: I liked
0: that.
2: Portland last year, but somebody was going to take a chance on him, but
1: I don't think it's outside the realm of possibility that Jaylen Brown could go to Portland and the Celtics actually get Avdija.
0: Wow.
2: Boy, I like
3: Portland. That, to me, that's a big old fried egg right on the cheek.
2: I like their wings. They got good wings.
1: Well, now, on the surface, you'd be like, well, that's the cheap. He's the cheapest owner in the NBA.
2: Yeah.
1: This guy,
3: That's true. He's a bad owner. You could already see that.
1: He might be looking at. Somebody might say, "Stein, he's not paying Jaylen Brown that money." And I'd be like, "You're
2: cheap
1: right.
2: as hell right now."
1: That's right, and he's not going to be cheap as hell in about 2 years. Mm. He's going to demand, like he's going to have the biggest pay raise of any player in the league in the next 5 years, probably.
2: But Jaylen Brown's making a ton.
1: No, I know,
0: but he already has him under contract, and he doesn't have to worry about. Re-upping Avia, which could cost a lot more to Jaylen Brown in a couple years.
1: Maybe if you're Portland, you could actually send Avdija and get a pick or something, another player.
3: Well, that's the thing. Some of the organizations in the NBA are playing basketball. Some of them are playing spreadsheets.
0: Yep.
3: Yeah.
2: What are the Warriors doing?
3: They play basketball. They play basketball, but there's
1: Play an all-star
2: game. There's entertainment involved.
3: Yeah, absolutely. But that's why, like, this whole thing, it does not jive with everything else they've been doing to this point. It just doesn't.
2: Well, say it all happens. Say LeBron and AD come here, and you ship out Jimmy Butler, and you don't bring back Porzingis, and you get a couple minimums. How good is that team?
1: Well, I think you're going to have to give up a player along with Jimmy Butler.
0: Yep.
1: I just do. I mean, like,
3: or some sort of asset.
1: Yeah. And maybe they like pods.
2: Well, theoretically, if it all happens, how good is that team? I mean, obviously, we can say if they're all healthy for the whole season, it's a pretty darn good team. But
0: dude, we're just tipping the iceberg here with the Warriors because pods extension talks is coming to a station near you.
1: Mm-hmm.
0: Jimmy Butler's returned and some new money he's going to want. That's coming in about June now, almost July. That'll be here in about 7 months. So. A lot to talk about when it comes to the Golden State Warriors.
1: Oh, God.
2: Buckle up.
0: Yep. At least you don't have to talk IU, Willard.
3: All right, Jets. Nothing to talk about there at all.
1: Bobby
3: Marks. Does all the talking. Yeah, Bobby Marks at 4:45.
1: ESPN NBA insider. He's the best.
2: Capologist.
1: Yep.
2: He'll answer all these questions.
1: All right.
3: And while we're on trades, there's a chance we might take about an 8-minute dive off and talk to Robbie Ray from the from Arizona as well.
1: Pitching well.
3: Yeah.
1: Hey, Mark, ask Bobby Marks,
3: okay,
1: if he's convinced or is he a

0: assuming that the Warriors and Draymond are working together.
1: Okay.
0: Yeah, just to get...
1: Yeah.
0: Well, 95-7.
1: Everybody's kind of said yes on that so far, right?
0: Yeah, I think I'm under that assumption, right. But who knows? We'll see. Right. We're not there yet.
1: Okay.
0: All right.
1: Bye.
2: All right, that was a crossover with Bonte and Steiny, and also Mark Grandy and Mark Willard. When we come back, we're going to hear from Ramona Shelburne of ESPN, who joined Willard and Dibs, Grandy and for Dibs. Just a correction real quick. Kristaps Porzingis, his extension with the Golden State Warriors today was 2 years, $40 million. At the top of the hour, I said 2 years, $20 million. The $20 million is the average annual value of said contract. So Kristaps re-ups with Golden State, and that kind of makes things a little interesting for the Warriors on if these Anthony Davis and LeBron James rumors could eventually come to fruition. We'll find out more about that in the coming days and weeks ahead. Let's take a break on Best of the Game. When we come back, once again, Ramona Shelburne. More coming up next on 95.7 The Game.
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1: That's right. Welcome back to Best of the Game on 95.7 The Game. Steven Rizzotto with you here for another 20 or so minutes as we break down some of the best segments and interviews that were here on 95.7 The Game on this wonderful and beautiful Monday in the Bay. A lot going on in the sports world. NBA is crazy right now. The Warriors with rumors, Anthony Davis and LeBron James and Draymond Green opting out of his deal. There's so much going on. It's hard to keep track, but Willett and Grandy did a really nice job this afternoon keeping track of all of the moves that happened. John Morant got traded. That's like back page news here in the Bay Area. Kind of crazy that that's the case. But yeah, Willard and Grandy in the afternoon show were joined by ESPN's Ramona Shelburne. And they're going to get into it in the first few minutes. But Ramona Shelburne was an answer on the New York Times crossword puzzle recently. And if there's any possible indication that you've made it in life, it's to be an answer on the New York Times crossword. That is the most iconic crossword puzzle ever in the history of crossword puzzles. So shout out to Ramona. Willard will ask her about that. But let's get into it right now. Let's not wait any longer to hear from Ramona Shelburne of ESPN. Willard and Grandy talked to her. A great conversation. Let's hear it right now on Best of the Game on 95.7 The Game.
2: Hello, friend. How are you?
3: Good. Do you need me to just give you a clean? That's a great question. You can do that for your montage.
2: That'd be great. That'd be great. Here, tell you what. Let's have some fun with it. Let me ask you a question, and then you can do that. So recently, It came to my attention that you were the answer in a New York Times crossword puzzle. How did that make you feel?
3: Oh, I thought you were going to give me a tee-up where I could say, that's a great question.
2: That was a great question. You could have said
3: How did it make you feel?
2: How did it make you feel?
3: I thought you were going to say, how did that happen? Let's start over.
2: So what you're saying is this was a crappy question. This totally backfired
1: Fumbled
2: on me.
1: Fumbled the handoff.
3: I know. How did it make me feel? Yeah, it was pretty cool, man.
2: How did it happen? How did it happen?
3: I don't know. That is a great question because I don't know.
2: Okay.
3: Somebody just thought I was worthy.
2: They don't have to call you and check with your agent or get you to sign a release or anything like that.
3: Apparently, I am of free use, fair use, right? That's the, if you're a public figure, it's fair use or something, or they don't have to say anything, My first name is six letters. I guess they were a good six letters for that spot and 46 down. I just thought it was pretty cool.
2: I knew you when. Man, Ramona, I knew you when.
3: I mean, my brother sent it to me because I guess they put it online at 9 o'clock the night before. Like the online puzzle goes up, Eastern time, midnight. And so all of it, my brother's really into trivia and Jeopardy and all those. He was on Jeopardy and he lost to James Holzhauser.
2: Oh, wow.
3: And so all the trivia people and all the people who do the crossword puzzle every night, they saw it right away. So I got a bunch of messages from, actually a lot of my Stanford friends still do the puzzle. I got a bunch of my old Stanford classmates or people I lived in my freshman dorm were texting me.
2: I bet. Ramona is smart.
3: Kind of a demo, right?
2: Yeah, a little bit. All right. There's Warrior fans dying right now because they're like, okay, can we figure out if LeBron and Anthony Davis are going to be on the team? So before we even get to the whole Kristaps part of this and how it affects it, I would just love to get your response to how realistic this idea has even been at any point over the last 24 to 48 hours, LeBron and AD and the Warriors.
3: Okay. I would say that all of this is sequencing, and I think it would have been a lot easier to pull off if this had stayed private, if this hadn't become public last night. It reminds me a lot of the Clippers, when they pulled off Kawhi as a free agent and Paul George as a trade, or that was bang, bang, right? And all we ever heard about was Kawhi. And then Paul George, we didn't even really know he was available or part of all that.

0: and it was simultaneous. And that's Sam Presti being very good at how he does business, and other, you know, the Clippers being really good about it, keeping that in-house. Not to say that this means it's not going to happen. It's just, I've always thought the Anthony Davis part of it was very difficult, and also, frankly, maybe not that necessary. You know, if LeBron wants to come, I'm sure he would love to play with Anthony Davis again. They won a title together. They're very close. You know, he would certainly fit, and they won a gold medal together too. Let's remember that. But he doesn't have to get AD, right? They could just sign LeBron as a free agent. But from what I have been told, LeBron's not telling anyone anything yet. Like, maybe he's telling Draymond Green something. That's the only guy allowed to really talk to LeBron and get information out. You could talk to your friends. But in terms of what he's told the Lakers, he hasn't even really met with the Lakers. He's only communicated via his agent, Rich Paul, who has told the Lakers, I'm not even sure if LeBron's going to play next year. There's a certain amount of stalling going on from LeBron, which is stalling to create other opportunities, but also leverage. So I think the question is LeBron and Anthony Davis, is that really a package deal? Like, they need to trade for AD in order to get LeBron to come there? Or would he come on his own and then trust that they would get somebody like an AD or just come on his own to begin with? That's what we're all kind of trying to sort through right now, because I don't think there's been any substantive contact between the Warriors and the Wizards yet.
1: So, Ramona, what are the chances then? You mentioned Rich Paul, Clutch Sports. It's public knowledge that he has LeBron, he has Anthony Davis, he also has Draymond Green. Specifically, when it comes to LeBron, what are the chances that this is a leverage play and a way for perhaps LeBron to squeeze a better offer out of the Lakers to make them think maybe the Warriors is realistic? Is that possible?
0: I think everything's possible. I don't even think there's any question this is a leverage play, right? The only question is, what does it end up in and what's the main goal? Is the main goal to get everyone paid? In which case, maybe it doesn't matter if Anthony Davis gets paid in Washington or Golden State. Is the main goal to get LeBron as much money as possible? That's not what I've heard. I've heard this really might not actually be about the money for LeBron. This is really about, you know, where he wants to play going forward, who he wants to play with. Just a lot that has to happen. And the first domino fell this morning with Draymond declining his player option. Now, I don't think anyone should read that much into it. What Draymond did was be a good company man, because he's got a decade plus of trust built up with the organization to know that they're going to take care of him. They're not going to like leave him out in the cold after he declined his player option. He's just giving them optionality to go do other deals or to try to make something happen. And I think that's really all Draymond did, which is, you know, that we know of. Okay, I'm sure he's going to do his podcast tomorrow and tell us all this other stuff. But, this is going to be an interesting, let's see, it's not quite 20, it's a little more than 24 hours, because theoretically LeBron is not allowed to talk to anyone but the Lakers until 6 p.m. tomorrow, L.A. time or San Francisco time.
2: Ramona Shelburne, ESPN, with us here on 95.7 The Game. All right, Ramona, even if LeBron hasn't spoken to the Lakers yet, even if they haven't said for sure that he's going to play next year, let's go back in time a little bit with these little tidbits we hear about the relationship between the Lakers and LeBron. Where is that to your knowledge, and would it potentially be strained enough to cause him to leave?
0: I don't know if it matters. I don't think if it's about strain or whatever. I think if you're LeBron, you feel maybe a little slighted, like they set this up. They let me be an unrestricted free agent. They didn't offer me any new extension. They asked me to take a lesser role this year. I did that. Did that really well. And then when they needed him to step up and carry the team in the playoffs, he did. So I think, you know, the Lakers made a choice last offseason. And they made a choice. I mean, I don't think he would ever fault them for doing the Luka Doncic trade.

0: it's clear they're building the team around Luka going forward, and they were just kind of letting LeBron stick around as long as he wanted to. But the first time in his career he's ever not been the number one priority, and I'm sure that doesn't feel good. So if he's just making them squirm a little bit, okay, I can certainly see why he would do that. But I want to reiterate, he has not even told them he's coming back to play next year. And, you know, he's posting all sorts of videos on his Instagram of golf and things like that. But he hasn't even done that, which, you know, they've been allowed to talk to him for a week. He, you know, Austin Reeves has had meetings with them and signed a contract with them. Their own free agents can talk to them. So, you know, this is a choice not to make yourself available for those conversations, or even to say, well, what number were you thinking? Like, they haven't even gotten to that. They haven't been allowed to get to that.
1: Ramona, let's just say an Anthony Davis trade does end up happening. Obviously, Jimmy Butler would make the money work, but what do you think it would take in terms of assets, whether it's, you know, the 11th pick, Jaxel Lendeborg, and another draft pick? Is it two future draft picks? Do you have any sense of what Washington would require to part with Anthony Davis?
0: I don't think there's any chance anyone is getting Jaxel. The Warriors love him. They had him rated top five in the draft. They were thrilled he fell to them. The only reason they think he fell to them is just because he's older. And a lot of GMs don't like to draft older players, but they're thrilled he fell to them. So I would say he's fairly untouchable. But they have up to three first-round draft picks they can include. I don't think they would want to put that much in there because Anthony Davis makes $60-something million a year. But let's talk about Washington, though, and who has the leverage. Washington traded for Anthony Davis because they wanted him on their team. They want to put him next to Alex Starr. They want to play him with Trae Young. They want to be good this year. And he has 2 years left on his contract. He has this year and then a player option for next year. So they really don't have to do an extension right now. So Anthony Davis has some leverage with Washington. Washington has a lot of leverage with the Warriors. The Warriors have leverage in that they could just not do anything. And they don't have to do anything if LeBron gives them a commitment. But if LeBron's commitment is conditional on them getting AD, then that really changes things. And I think if a deal materializes, I would see, you know, the question is going to be, is there one draft pick in there or two? I can't see there be three. But what does that look like? And I don't even think we're close to that. Like I said, I don't believe there has been any substantive conversations between the Warriors and the Wizards.
2: Ramona, this definitely leads to some sort of two-year deal for Draymond Green. Is that correct?
0: Why do you say two?
2: Well, because he's giving up a very good player number for one, and I'm also looking at all of the two-year deals they're handing out, Kristaps, Al Horford, and we assume a one-year extension for Steph Curry
0: right.
2: As well.
0: I put up everybody on that same timeline. Okay. I'll go with that. You think Steph's really just going to do 1 year? He can do more than that, I think. I don't know. I don't think the Draymond thing has. I don't think anyone's worried about that part of it. But I think it's going to. There's enough trust that's been built up there that everybody's fine.
2: Okay.
0: Like it'll be what it's going to be. He was certainly comfortable declining his option, knowing that they're going to take care of him in some form or fashion on the back end.
2: Okay, and then the other side to that, as far as current players, they have certainly put out not just signals. They put him up there at a huge press conference last week. They have said to Jimmy Butler's agent that they're very much so. Their intention is that they're sticking with him. Is there any way that would change and they would include him in a trade?
0: I really believe that their plan is to stick with Jimmy Butler. And the only way they trade him is for a player like Anthony Davis. But there's like five steps before they even get to a conversation about it. Right? Like, I don't think anybody's lying. I just think nothing has happened yet. Okay. I know we're speaking in a lot of conditionals, but until you get down to it, I don't think it's fair to Jimmy. And I think Jimmy, in the conversation he had with Anthony Slater, I don't know if you read those quotes in Slater's article today.
2: Yep.
0: He went to Jimmy Butler's promotional appearance with IREN, which is the New Jersey sponsor. Jimmy said he that's what he's been told. That's what he feels comfortable with. He would understand if it was for somebody. I forget exactly how he said it, but you can refer to Slater's quotes there from Jimmy. I think they're fine on the Jimmy Butler front. They're certainly not dangling him in trades. I really think it's just we all put the dots together. If they were to do something like AD, what salary would have to include him? And that's the only one that's big enough. But I still think the AD piece of this one is shaky, guys. That's what I'm trying to say. And the only question is he really a package deal with LeBron? That's my big question right now.
1: Ramona, let's just pretend for a second that for whatever reason, LeBron returns to the Lakers and the Warriors, creating some space with the Draymond opt-out, at least in the immediate term, still have access to their full $15 million mid-level exception. Is there anybody else out there you think they'd be interested in giving that contract to, or is it essentially LeBron or nothing in their mind, do you think?
0: Let me think about that. Sorry. I have to think about all these permutations. What do they need? I mean, clearly they need front court help. They have to deal with Quentin Post. And he's a restricted free agent. They would like to get another wing player. Kind of been missing that, and two of their wings are hurt. So, I can't name you someone off the top of my head, but I think if they don't get LeBron or AD, and it's really just kind of running back what they have, I think they do want to bring Clinton Post back, and then. You want to look at the available centers and wing players and probably pick from somewhere in there.
2: I mean, these are smaller names, but let me throw them out there because we've heard them. Yes. You know, Anthony Simons, Colin Sexton, do you see them using part or all of their exception on those players?
0: I guess they'll need some offense until Jimmy and Moody get back, right?
2: Yep.
0: So, sure. Okay. Those two, if you've heard those names, that'll make it. I haven't gone down that far, okay? We're sort of concerned with, like, the top-level guys here, but I guess they'll need some offense, right? Those Moses and Jimmy are not supposed to be back until February, so they need a little punch.
2: Yeah. Ramona Shelburne, ESPN. Okay, we'll let you leave us with this. Do you have any sense on kind of the timing of it? You know, NBA free agency is so famous for it starts and then boom, there's like these announcements. But if LeBron hasn't even been talking to people, what kind of time frame are we working with here?
0: Well, the Lakers kind of got to know tomorrow at 6 p.m. because they've got a cap hold. He's got a $52 million cap hold. So, what's the song lyric? You say it best when you say nothing at all. Is that the right lyric? I got it, Nate? Something like that, yeah. I think maybe if he doesn't give them an answer, that's their answer. And they'll have to move on with their business and free agency because they have to renounce him. They have to renounce his right. To create the cap space they need. That's still an out in 25 and a half. Let's look at the clock now. 25 hours and 23 minutes away. Right?
2: Well, it's 6 p.m. Eastern, isn't it?
0: Maybe you're right. You're right. It is 6 p.m. Yeah, I have no idea.
2: Yeah, so.
0: Specific time. Yeah, you're right. It's less than 24 hours away.
2: All right, so chop, LeBron, let's go. We got 22 hours to go.
0: The thing, like, you know, it's all it takes is a phone call, you know. Now, I will say this. LeBron does things his way.
2: Yep.
0: When he came to the Lakers, I think he met with Magic Johnson the night before. Or Magic went over to his house in L.A. or something. They had a little meeting. But it really wasn't like a free agent meeting. He just met with Magic, and then he was like, okay, I'm cool, I'm coming. I wonder if he's going to take if this one's going to take at least a meeting or two. But let's see how he plays this. He's really good at making the entire world wait on him.
2: Yes, he is.
0: And revolve around him. And we are doing that again.
2: Here we are. Here we are. Where's Jim Gray right now?
0: Oh, that's a great call. Oh, that's a great question.
2: Thank you. That's exactly. I was trying to. My gosh.
0: Twice.
2: Oh, man. That's all right.
0: You know, the thing is, Mark, I've had a long run here. I'm really tired. I haven't slept that much.
2: I bet.
0: I hurt my foot. Like, my foot's in a boot for the last 4 weeks.
2: Oh,
0: like,
2: no.
0: You know, I was carrying Daniel. I'm not taking here. I was carrying Jacob outside of preschool, and I missed a step. You know, and I was the whole finals. I've been, you know, limping around with a stupid boot. Like, it's, you know, it's been a run here.
2: Welcome.
0: I'm not always picking up what you're putting down.
2: Yeah.
0: You know?
2: No, I get it. Welcome to parenthood.
0: Sorry.
2: Yeah. Will you sleep tonight or
0: I
2: no?
0: I forget their names. Yeah. You know, I think I'm going to go to bed. This is so unlike me, but during the last few free agencies, I've tried to go to sleep almost on East Coast time because we just get woken up very early.
2: Yep.
0: So I try to go to sleep kind of early because, like, nobody is waiting for me to wake up at 7 a.m. Pacific, right? Like, it's, you know, you're just going to get woken up regardless, so you might as well just go to bed when the kids go to bed at like 8 or 9 times.
2: All right. Early dinner for you. Thank you very much for doing this, Ramona. We appreciate it.
0: Yeah. I do this because you're my old friend, Mark. Like, people don't know this, but Mark was one of the first guys who believed in me and gave me a shot on radio. So whenever you text, I try to come through for you.
2: Ramona, that sound clip is better than anything that I could have gotten from the rest of this conversation. So, no, good friend, you're the best.
0: Yeah.
2: So happy for you. So happy you're in the New York Times, and thank you.
0: Thanks, Mark.
3: Big thanks to Ramona Shelburne for coming on with Willard and Grandy this afternoon. Big thanks to Bobby Marks. Big thanks to everybody who was on 95.7 The Game today. And that's going to be a wrap for us here at Best of the Game. A lot going on in the NBA, and I'm sure we're going to pick up a lot of it tomorrow. Draymond Green, Anthony Davis, LeBron James, maybe some Giants mixed in, maybe some Brandon Ayuk. There's never a shortage of interesting things that happen with Brandon Ayuk, a lot of which we didn't get to today. But we'll get to it tomorrow. That's it. Steven Rizzotto signing off. 95.7 The Game. We will see you tomorrow. This is the worst exit of all time, but bear with me. We'll see you next time. Morning Roast, bright and early, 6 a.m., Joe Shasky, Joe Spadoni on 95.7 The Game.
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22: Back!
18: The first full day one of the knockout round in the World Cup. Couldn't ask for more. Nearly had Brazil go home. They eke out a 2-1 win. Morocco eliminates the Netherlands in penalties. Paraguay eliminates Germany in penalties. I can't wait for tomorrow. Can't wait for Wednesday. This World Cup is just getting better and better. It's been great since it started. It's been phenomenal. And now we're in the part where we're seeing the best parts, which are the shootouts. And the excitement level today was incredible. That being said, Germany failed.
22: Mm-hmm.
18: Netherlands failed.
22: Yeah.
18: Maybe they should have had this idea before the World Cup. I don't know why more coaches don't do this, right? So you get to the World Cup, and your roster is between 23 and 26 players. Now, who's playing? So you're starting 11, and then maybe 5 other guys play, right? Now, you got to have two keepers, obviously, because you never know what's going to happen. So I get it, right? You have two keepers. So maybe 8 positions on your team are there just in case, right? Okay. What are the odds you're going to need all of them? You never are, right? You never are. I don't know why the last 2 spots on every team into the World Cup now, into the World Cup.
22: Mm-hmm.
18: I don't know why the last 2 spots aren't the 2 best players you can find in your country that can make penalties, right? Doesn't matter what else they can do. Can you dribble? No, not at all. What about, what can you use your non-dominant foot? Nope, not at all. No, can't do it at all. No, can't do it. Can't. But what about penalties? Oh, yeah, yeah. I will give you penalties. I'm going to make 9 out of 10. Right, I don't know why the last two spots aren't reserved for the two best penalty. It doesn't matter whatever else they can do. It's like specialists in other sports, right? Like the... You know, I mean, like the last two spots in a basketball team are there for 6 fouls, right? Your fourth line there in the NHL is there to play physical, you know, 4 or 5 minutes a game. Maybe you have to get into a fight, whatever it is. I don't know why the last two spots aren't for that, because you can see what happens after the first 3 guys go in penalties. These are always your top 3 players, and they're always the studs, because your best 3 penalty takers, your best 3 goal scorers go 1 through 3 because they're guaranteed to go. Because of the math, if you miss your first 3, other team makes their first 3, your last 2 guys don't get on. So you don't save those guys, you make them go early. I don't know why, if you wouldn't do that and then save your last couple of substitutions at the very end to throw these players on there so they can be on the field. So when you get to penalties, I got a great 5 guys that are going to go. I got my top 3 scorers. I have 2 guys that just specialize in penalties. Because you can get by the last minute or 90 seconds of a game, throw them up front. Listen, you're not going to do any damage playing back, and throw them up front, whatever it is. Because at that point, everybody's playing for penalties when you're in the last couple minutes of the second extra period. So I don't know why teams don't do that. Because that would be a winning strategy.
10: Unless you have a guy that's got to be held on the sideline because he's bloodied and they're attending to him. And then you say, there's short one guy, attack! That happened to Morocco a little bit earlier. But I like the cut of your jib. I got to think that there's a big market. Like, look, we

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13: Another thrilling night at the World Cup, this in the round of 32 that started with Canada's late goal to win on Sunday. Morocco late tonight on penalty kicks eliminated Netherlands 3-2. Morocco had tied that game with a goal in the 91st minute. Paraguay eliminated Germany on penalty kicks 4-3. The Germans missed three of their six PKs. Brazil on a goal in the 95th minute eliminated Japan 2-1. Brazil had trailed at the half in that game. The Memphis Grizzlies traded Ja Morant to Portland for Jeremy Grant. Everything's final in the major leagues. Dodgers 9-4 winners at the A's. Shohei Ohtani a home run. Seattle 6-2 over the Angels. Wins for Miami and Arizona. Minnesota's up 5-1 in the ninth. Held on 5-4 at Houston. The Cubs with a run bottom of the ninth edged the Padres 3-2. Milwaukee homered in the eighth to beat the Reds. Wins for Boston and Texas. I'm Steve DeSager.
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0: Buck and Fitz on Fox Sports Radio, filling in for Two Pros and a Cup of Joe. I got to correct myself. Apparently, I'm still asleep. For some reason, after spending the last several months talking about Brendan Sorsby at Texas Tech, I decided this morning that it was a Texas A&M Dr. Eben documentary, not a Texas Tech one. I don't know why I said that wrong all morning, Buck, just to set it wrong. So I had a couple people, Austin and Will, come at to explain it. Not come at me. I want to say that nicely. No, they were both very polite about it. My mistake. Will, Austin, I appreciate it. Everybody listen. That's just, you know, I'm going to be honest with you. Sometimes early in the morning, you got a bunch of notes on a piece of paper like I do. Sometimes your brain just gets twisted around. No excuse. My bad. It's a Texas Tech documentary. Obviously not a Texas A&M documentary.
1: So you're why I said SEC. You screwed me up, yeah, too, with your lack of preparation and preparedness.
0: You know what? Aggies fans, I apologize to all of you. That's just... Again, sometimes your brain just gets twisted around. I'm never afraid to stand in front of a microphone and admit when I made a mistake. I made a mistake, Buck. Go ahead. Anything else you want to say about it? You got that?
1: Yes, I would like an apology personally. You
0: Buck,
1: screwed me
0: I
1: up
0: am
1: as well.
0: Sorry that I twisted it around. I did wonder when you were like, you said SEC, and I was like, well, that's a Big 12. What are we doing here? And
1: your fault.
0: Turns out that's all on me. That is all on me. So, you know, my bad. I made that mistake.

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9: 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Then by the first ever Infiniti QX65. In Dallas, the Ivory Coast plays their first ever World Cup knockout round match against Erling Haaland in Norway. Haaland had four goals in the group stage, leading Norway to wins over Iraq and Senegal. The Ivory Coast very nearly won Group E, playing Germany down to the wire in one of the best matches of the group stage. I'm Mike Conti.
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8: Right.

0: whenever they play the Giants. It might just be that the Giants just aren't good. So everyone kills the Giants. Wait a minute. Spoiler alert.
1: The Giants, who are 0-7 against the Arizona Diamondbacks, aren't good?
0: Oh,
2: no.
0: But they're good against the Dodgers and the Padres. Whatever that means.
1: All I care about is minor developments. Bryce Eldridge ripping that single late in the game. I mean, he has
0: that was
1: a knack.
0: Nice to see.
1: He has a knack for getting on base late in games, which is great to see. He had two rips yesterday. But Victor Barrichello, you know, young man, he does so many nice things in terms of his at bats. Is one of, if you didn't have Elliot Ramos, the worst base runners I've ever seen in my life. How has this team, like, honestly, Joe, a quote from Buster, we want to have a manager that worries about the details. We want to worry about the details. Willie Adames forgot how many outs there were.
0: Yeah.
1: Jonah Cox forgot how many outs there were. We know Elliot Ramos is one of the worst base runners we've ever seen. And now Victor Barrichello in back-to-back games, just head-scratching base running. Head-scratching. I personally believe base running is the most devalued aspect in the game in terms of evaluations of players. I don't think we understand how to evaluate it because too many people are looking into specific raw numbers and metrics when you have to watch. Like, you know what base running is? Instincts.
0: Yeah. Knowing the situation.
1: Feel.
0: Yeah.
1: It's tough for the spreadsheet to quantify. Do you take an appropriate lead? Do you take a good secondary lead? Do you round second hard and force the outfield to make a tough throw to the go-ahead base? Those are little details that the scout, you know, eyes see. And I just think that base running is not being taught properly. I think situationally it's the worst it's ever been. And it just feels like guys are completely asleep on the base pass. He didn't even know what the count was. He's jogging to second on a 2-2 count. Dog, you're multiple pitches off.
0: I mean,
1: they have it plastered all over the stadium. How is that even possible?
0: Ultimately, that has to come down on the manager, right?
1: Well, it's your base coaches, it's your manager, which, it's everyone.
0: It's the line of communication this season, Joe, that has clearly been awful. Like, and it goes back to the starting pitcher and how I started and what you were getting at. Tyler Mahle not knowing he's on a pitch count?
1: Well.
0: He has to find out after the game. He's like, I didn't even know I was on a pitch count. I was like, what's going on? Maybe I would have had a different pitch to Ketel Marte. Stop, by the way. Maybe I would have attacked Ketel Marte differently if I had known I was on a pitch. Stop.
1: I didn't realize you're not good enough for that, dude. Could have such big egos. But then Adrian Hauser and Mahle showed up, and I was like, you got to be kidding me. Both of them have said things in these post-game presses. I'm like, who do you think you are? No, I am dead serious.
0: I know. Who was my guy that went at Kapler that one time? Was that Latell?
3: Brebbia.
0: Brebbia.
4: Zach Latell.
0: No, Zach Latell.
4: Yeah, Brebbia was.

0: the bucket.
1: No, but like,
0: meaning basically your boat is taking on water and you need the bucket to help, you know, throw water overboard.
1: That's what Brubaker is this year. Brubaker?
0: Brubaker, that guy.
1: But to have your 4 and 5 pitchers be this opinionated, quote unquote.
0: Mouthy.
1: Shut up. You're not very good.
0: 100%.
1: You're actually, in fact, you're one of, if not the worst pitcher, starting pitcher in baseball this season, Tyler Mahle. I know you got your head a little big because you shut down the A's, who, by the way, are struggling mightily the last 2 weeks. Congratulations. You shut down a AAA ballpark squad. Like, let's pump the brakes. And to not know, and I don't even know if this is his fault, if this is Tony's fault, if it was the line of communication telling the pitching coach, telling the bullpen coach. I have no idea. But it's just a bad look. And how many times have we come into a show this morning, Joe? Whatever it is, on a Monday, a Tuesday, a Wednesday. Like, just a bad look for the San Francisco Giants. On top of yet another loss that they've had coming out of a winning homestand.
0: Who's given up the most runs in baseball?
1: Oh, Tyler Mahle. Or the Giants bullpen overall, but yes. Henches?
0: This team sucks. I honestly hate like wasting my time and energy watching them because I'm showing my son all the wrong things to do. Hey, you see Victor Barracuda there? Don't ever do that. Don't ever forget how many you know balls and strikes.
1: Well, that's good though. That's good though. So it is a learning experience for LJ this year on what not to do.
0: It's just and then the guy behind the plate sucks too. What's his name? Come on, Haas, whatever the heck his name.
1: Oh yeah, Eric Haas.
0: He's terrible. Hit the ball.
1: You want more Kavanaugh?
0: Okay. Kavanaugh's fine.
1: Sure.
0: Joe, this
1: isn't
0: team
1: he a Supreme Court justice?
0: You know I love baseball so much. This team sucks. It's hard to watch. It's legitimately hard to watch.
1: I'm always fascinated by the Arizona Diamondbacks whenever we see them because I do think that is the team that Giants fans should be looking at instead of the San Diego Padres and instead of the Los Angeles Dodgers because it's not like we go into every season saying, oh, well, the Diamondbacks, they're revving to win that division. No. Well, we have realistic expectations of what they could do, and they're a team that could absolutely be a playoff team this year in the National League. They're 25-17 at home, and they just proved a couple years ago that they could make it all the way to the World Series. Now, maybe they caught lightning in a bottle, but they have, you know, Torrey Lovello, their manager. They have Corbin Carroll. They have names like Marte. They've had guys like Gallen in the past, obviously. Merrill Kelly. They've had just good signings in the offseason. That makes sense. And it's a hitter's ballpark, too. I'm not going to have this notion that I'm going into a season or a series against the Arizona Diamondbacks and they're going to dominate the pitching. But they know their team so well. And you've brought this up, Joe. They know their personnel so well as a franchise.
0: They have a play style.
1: Yes. I don't know what the Giants' play style is.
0: You know, when you
1: it's hoping that a couple guys can start hitting the ball well at the same time. And that has failed to come to fruition the last couple of years.
0: You know,
1: the last decade.
0: How do I put this? So, like, you know, like when you think of like the Pittsburgh Steelers for a long, long time, I don't know what it is currently. 3-4 defense.
1: Yes.
0: Dick LeBeau.
1: Like, I saw him on the TV screen yesterday. I was like, God, he's almost 90, by the way.
0: There's like a very specific play style. Would you agree?
1: Yes.
0: Right.
1: They are a hard nose, rugged. They're going to play like the citizens feel going into that game. Blue collar kind of a town. Yes.
0: You know, for as many different variations as the, like, Ravens have had over the years. There's like a Raven play style.
1: Yes.
0: We're going to run the ball down your throat.
1: Yes.
0: Right? With a variety of shotgun running back formations, yep. Right?
1: And they always draft really good linebackers, 100%. Defensive ends, D tackles.
0: Really well.
1: Yeah.
0: But there's a play style.
1: Yes.
0: Right? In the NBA, the Warriors have a very specific play style.
1: Yep.
0: I would say any team that inherits James Harden, there's a very specific play style.
1: Yes.
0: Would you agree?
1: Dribble, dribble, dribble.
0: Yeah. Well, you know, and like Jalen Brunson and Luka, like there's very specific. The Diamondbacks have a very specific type, and it is gap hitting, occasional long ball, speed.
1: Yep.
0: And it really plays. I think it plays really well, and it puts tremendous pressure on a team. Just to put a little bow on this, your 4 and 5 starters heading into this year. This is who you tabbed to be your 4 and 5 starters. Tyler Mahle, he's 1-8. He's 1-8 with a 5.67 ERA. It's worse than the numbers. Adrian Hauser, 2-6 with a 5.53.
1: But hey, you know, he doesn't like going to the bullpen. You know, he doesn't want to do that. He gave him a 2-year deal, but he's still complaining.
0: I don't.
1: 2-year deal, by the way. Why?
0: What do you think people are hitting against Adrian?

0: in Hauser this year?
1: Oh, they're batting 300, right?
0: 285.
1: That was close. That was close. It feels 45 like
0: 45 points higher than average.
1: Oh, my God.
0: Tyler Mahle, 273.
1: It's unbelievable.
0: This team doesn't just get hit. They get hit hard.
1: Yeah. By the way, I mentioned Zach Gallen. He's actually been one of the worst pitchers in baseball, too, if you're going by ERA. He has a 6.15. It's not been good. Although Eduardo Rodriguez has been an absolute stud. 102 innings pitch for them. 2.21 ERA. And it's not like they're swinging it out of the park when it comes to their pitching staff either, but they have the pieces in place offensively to keep this team afloat and hover around 500, and maybe they can make a late inning or a late season, you know, run. I just watch them every single time, Joe.
0: The Giants?
1: The Diamondbacks. Because why can't the Giants be them? Why is it so? I'm not even asking for the Dodgers or Padres, because I know you can't get to those big name free agents to come here as like those other squads. I understand that. So you had to make a trade for Rafael Devers. But why can't you be the Arizona freaking Diamondbacks? Are they some like sexy destination for all these teams? I get it. State income tax. It might be different in Arizona.
0: It is a good destination spot. They've always been able to lure free agents.
1: Maybe it's because in the offseason it's easy to train. They have a lot of facilities out there.
0: Dude, Arizona is a great place.
1: It's beautiful. I've been there.
0: Except for about 7 months out of the year.
1: Well, that's what I'm getting at, right? Like in the wintertime it's nice. Like and that's the offseason for these guys. So I get it. But why can't the Giants be that? They're not the big spenders. They get occasional big fish, but like I'm not asking much if
0: because
1: I'm a Giants fan.
0: They haven't been able to draft and develop. I think it starts there.
1: They got Corbin Carroll, right? Okay. Zach Gallen's been a good piece for them at the last couple of years. But they whiffed on my guy from, God, what's his name? The pitcher who the Giants were in on.
0: Corbin Burns.
1: They whiffed on that.
0: But they traded for Marte years ago, right? They had stuff in their pipeline to trade for him. They traded for Arenado. Like, They've done a good job in their development. They identify, draft, and develop. I mean, it is what it is, Joe.
1: I don't know. I just get frustrated whenever I see that team for summer. If I'm a Giants fan, I'm frustrated to hell.
0: Perdomo is a solid player.
1: We always just assume heading into the season that the Giants will be the third team in the NL West. And the reality is the Diamondbacks have been that team for a while.
0: Third or second
1: best team. And I do feel like we sleep on them all the time. And I think the season's just been a reality check overall where this team is at. And we were kind of having the conversation. Obviously, the Warriors blew up because of the Shams tweet, Draymond declining his option.
0: Oh, I'm not done on the Warriors.
1: We got a lot to get on then. Kristaps Porzingis is coming back. 2 years, $40 million with the player option. Farhan Zaidi, he would have loved that contract, by the way. Maybe he talked to one Mike Dunleavy about that. You know what? Maybe you should add a player option to this. It just works really well.
0: Like, I look at the Willy Adames contract today, and I'm like, who were they bidding against? No, honest to God. Who were you bidding against? Who was giving him close to $200 million?
1: Well, not the team that he was leaving. The Brewers weren't doing that.
0: So, as you kind of tease the Warriors, I'm just thinking to myself, Andrew Wiggins signed a $21 million extension, essentially. I know it kind of clicks up a little. Right. $19 to $21 million a year, okay? And I've got questions about his availability, but you look at the games played, and he usually plays a lot of games.
1: Yes.
0: You kind of know what you're getting.
1: And you know exactly what you're getting with Andrew Wiggins. Yes.
0: Who was giving Kristaps Porzingis $20 million a year? Who was giving him $20 million a year and a player option?
1: It's a great question.
0: You know, it got announced, and I was like, what? What, huh? And I was a little surprised. I was like, is there some funny money in there? Is there some, like, incentives? Like, so we're basically giving him $1 million, give or take, for games played? That's what we're doing? $1 million? Hey, we're expecting if I were to just say, the most optimistic Porzingis fan, how many games do you think he plays? Maybe 45. All right, so I'm giving him $500,000 per game?
1: He totaled 32 total games with the Warriors and Hawks last year. 32. He played in 15 games for the Golden State Warriors. He averaged 16.1 points in 23.5 minutes. That's what Kristaps did last year. And I guess that garners a 2-year, $40 million contract. Joe, you know I've been all over this. I like the idea of Kristaps Porzingis more than the actual reality of the player.
0: I just don't understand who they're... Like, and I'm asking sincerely, who were they bidding against for Porzingis' services.
1: 888-957-9570. And Warriors fans, do you like the move? I kept seeing people say, well, you just had to bring him back. I mean, you just had to. Why? So you can save face from the Jonathan Kuminga trade? We all understand that that was a lost deal anyways. No matter what, that was a lost asset. It was a diminishing return no matter what. That's what it turned into. That's okay. I don't need to justify the contract by having to like die on the Kristaps Porzingis hill if that's what we're doing. I just feel like paying a guy $20 million this season when we don't even know if he could suit up for a third of the games, Joe. A third is kind of ridiculous. And I get it.
0: But considering your cap situation, kind of ridiculous, I would just take the kind of out. It is ridiculous. Yeah,
1: They need to suit up a roster. So, like, that's why I put the kind. Like, they need to put out players on the court. I know I love Yaxel Lendeborg, the rookie's comments. He's like, yeah, you know, I'm just looking at the state of this roster. I'm going to have to play. Like,
0: he's my new favorite player.
1: They just don't have anyone. I guess Sam Lubin bumped into him. Where was it, at the Valkyries game, Sam? Or was it at the Giants game?
2: Giants game on Friday.
1: Nice. Nice guy.
2: Yeah, very chill. Very talkative. Yaxel, very talkative. Leger, not as much.
1: That's okay. And I love a personality in a Rook. You know what? I love him going back and forth with Draymond Green, talking about Michigan State and Michigan. That is very exciting.
2: Yeah, that's never backfired.
1: Well, you know what? We'll get to Draymond Green, by the way, because there's a lot of interesting things percolating around him. The Draymond Green show. There's the latest podcast with him that's dropping. What time is it dropping today? 12 o'clock?
2: 7.
1: Oh, 7 a.m.?
2: Or maybe sooner, I don't know.
0: Look around the NBA. Nobody's in a frenzy to sign free agents outright.
1: No.
0: Most of the outright free agents have had to like work to get a, you know, well below market contract and based on prior years.
1: And maybe we'll see a lot more of that today when it becomes like the official negotiating period at 3 o'clock West Coast time. So we'll see. And we'll have all the news and updates leading up to that. All the sham stuff. Obviously, a lot of big trades happened yesterday, Joe. But to your point, trades, not free agent signings, if you will. Kristaps being one of them. But yeah, Ja Morant. See you later from Memphis. He's going to Portland. Does Portland have something else up their sleeve, potentially, trying to go get a guy like Jaylen Brown? All of a sudden, you think of Jaylen Brown, Ja Morant, and Denny Avdija in the Western Conference. Wow, they were already an up-and-coming team last season. We saw them kind of own the Warriors a couple times. Actually, not a couple. A lot last year. That's very interesting. What's going on with Jalen Duren now, who was a big piece for the Detroit Pistons last season? Looks like the Kings are interested. Could the Kings swap Sabonis in him? A lot's happening right now. And will the Warriors be a part of other big moves? Because when we left the show yesterday, what was the conversation? LeBron and Anthony Davis. Now, the Kristaps Porzingis signing doesn't prevent them from still going after those guys, but it makes it a lot harder.
0: So have you been paying attention to like what's been going on with the Portland owner?
1: Yeah, he's cost-cutting everything. This was the same owner that, member Bobby Los Altos can't stand because he owns the Carolina Hurricanes that just won the Stanley Cup, and he's been very cheap.
0: Yeah, really cheap.
1: Yes.
0: Once they made the Ja Morant trade, you know, I was seeing all this, like, speculation
1: for
0: about...
1: For nothing, by the way.
0: For nothing. Did you hear about what they were going to do, like, you know, in terms of team branding?
1: No, what?
0: They were going to try to rename themselves the Colt 45s.
1: You're very proud of yourself for that one, aren't you?
0: I was setting you up and setting you up and setting you up.
1: You're so funny, dude. You're so good. Look at that smile on your face. Your team must have played well yesterday. Come on. You're feeling good this morning. You're feeling great. Hey, you watched those penalties yesterday in World Cup? Night, night, Netherlands. Night, night, Germany.
0: I'm watching this offsides thing, this digital offsides thing.
1: Oh, VAR. Yes.
0: VAR, thank you. NFL, if you trot out 2 80-year-old guys with the sticks this year and measure it with chains, I swear to God I'm going to throw my remote through the television.
1: Wait, we did the ball spot thing this past year.
0: I want everything to be spotted with that VAR technology.
1: We are coming live from the Laughing Monk Studios, Laughing Monk Ranch, Seabird in San Francisco. 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Dave Fleming, voice of the Giants, joining us at 8:20. 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How did Tyler Mahle not understand he was on a pitch count yesterday? 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
2: 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Members get more at Lowe's than by the first ever Infiniti QX65. After having their hands full for an entire 90 minutes, Brazil found a game winner in stoppage time from Gabriel Martinelli to defeat Japan 2-1. Brazil moves on to East Rutherford and a round of 16 match on July 5th, while Japan goes home. I'm Mike Conti.

0: Barrichello is picked off. How is that possible? That is just not how it's supposed to work. And that's going to end the inning. My word, this is what it looked like. No idea what he thought was going on. He couldn't have thought that Eldridge was going.
1: Well, hey, it's Willard from Willard and Dibbs coming up at 2 o'clock today, but now back to the morning roast with the Joes. How perfect is it that a guy named Spadonuts is on in the morning?
2: Mark is talking over me. Hey, it's Chesky's face. Dwayne Kuiper on the call, NBC Sports Bay Area. He wasn't thinking, Kuiper. That's the thing. He said, how could he thought? He thought, no. You're assuming too much. He wasn't thinking. And that's been a common theme of the San Francisco Giants or some Giants players on the base paths. Willy Adames, Elliot Ramos, Victor Barrichello now, multiple times, not thinking on the base paths. This is just fundamentals, Joe. Like this shouldn't be that hard.
3: Fundamentals?
2: Yes!
3: Joe.
2: I'm talking to the guy that teaches kids.
3: It was a 2-2 count. With two outs. I don't even know what... With Bryce Eldridge at second. So
2: what were you doing?
3: Like, okay. I have this thing. Like, and I'm working with my 10U on it right now. I got different age groups. But like, every pitch, right? This is what you teach kids. And eventually it becomes second nature.
2: Sure.
3: This is why baseball is a little... Like, some people say it's boring. No, it's really nuanced. Right? Like chess... Each move has crazy ramifications, yeah. Right?
2: And you're always thinking in chess, multiple steps ahead.
3: So this is what I tell kids. There's a checklist on every pitch. Yeah. What's the situation? Meaning, how many outs are there? Who's on base? What's the count? What do I do if the ball's hit to me? What do I do if the ball's not hit to me? Pretty simple.
2: Yeah.
3: Five things, right? Pretty simple.
2: Yeah.
3: Right? So in this situation, right, I can't believe I'm saying this at the big league level. At any level, you know what I always say? A bad base running mistake destroys a big inning. Destroys it.
2: Yeah.
3: Even more so when you get to that level.
2: Yeah.
3: But you're at first base. Where are you going? Okay. Well, let's just say he thought that Bryce Eldridge was stealing third. Hypothetically, I don't know why you would think that. You're going to lollygag and then stop going from first to second? Well, let's say that he thought that maybe he walked. It was 2-2.
2: Yeah.
3: He was swinging on the 2-2, by the way. That was a swinging strike.
2: Yeah.
3: Okay, let's say that he thought that was the third out. Well, on two strikes, if the guy's swinging, what are we doing on two strikes, Joe?

0: We're running on contact.
1: Yep, always.
0: So, on like every level, he made a mistake. I just don't understand it. And the day before, Jung-Hoo Lee hit a ball right to the first baseman. Olsen throws to second. And Barracudo, I guess, thought Olsen tagged first, and it was a tag play at second.
1: Right.
0: Came back to first and was in the way of first base, and Jung-Hoo Lee almost ran into
1: it. Yeah, it was almost.
0: And I've never seen that.
1: It was almost a disaster on epic proportions. And that was in the early part of the game, too. Top of the second, this happened. This wasn't like a late game situation. And the Giants ended up trying to win that game, and it was just another heartbreaking loss for a team that's had an abundance of heartbreaking losses. I do have to mention this. The Golden State Warriors will host the 8th annual California Classic Summer League presented by CarMax at Chase Center this week on July 3rd, 5th, and 6th, featuring 3 days of gameplay between the Warriors, Lakers, Heat, and Spurs. 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Stay locked into the roast this morning between 7:30 and 8. And when you hear this sounder, be the 5th caller to the contest line, and we'll hook you up with a pair of tickets to check it out. Speaking of checking it out, let's check in with the skipper, Tony Vitello, because after every Giants game, we hear from him with a little, what do you hear? What do you say?
2: What do you hear? What do you say?
1: And let's talk about what happened with Victor Barracudo there for a second. Tony?
3: He got bombarded by teammates, you know, some holding him accountable, most just support, you know, it was just a brief mental error. And I mean, I know he's young, but he doesn't play like that. So a brief mental error, I just tried to talk through it. And, you know, I don't know if the music they crank up threw him off or a pitch earlier, but just kind of got mixed up on the count.
1: I love you, Tony. We're blaming the indoor music now that's throwing people off. Yeah, you know, Bad Bunny was playing in the background. That's his favorite artist. So I got lost in the moment, you know? You know, I can't stand when, you know, feel the rain on your skin. Like, stop it. Stop. We're blaming the in-game entertainment and music. That's why we're having mental lapses.
0: If I was a guy that just got brought back up and my Major League Baseball life depended on it, you know, to like have a good impression, the last thing I would want to do is do something stupid on the base pass. It's the quickest way to get called, you know, baseball stupid.
1: And it's unfortunate, too, because offensively, I've loved him. Offensively, he's been great.
0: And defensively, I like him.
1: Yeah.
0: It was nice to see Elliot Ramos get a big home run late in that game. He looks slimmer.
1: He did.
0: I think he's feeling a little bit of the pressure from Barracudo.
1: Well, you know what? Good. Good. He should a little bit.
0: But I don't have room for 2 guys who run the base pass horribly. So one of them's going to have to stick and the other one's got to go.
1: Well, that's the problem.
0: What?
1: Right? It's like, wow, hey, Elliot Ramos, he's looking skinny. He's looking good. How does that help him on the base paths? Like, can he know the situation a little bit better, right?
0: It's happened to Adames. It's happened to Jonah Cox. It's happened to Barracudo twice. It's inexcusable.
1: I can't get over that. He really just maybe it was tongue-in-cheek from Tony, and he's done that a lot this season.
4: He has done that a lot this year, blaming the noise and stuff like that for guys getting distracted. And it's like, it's not that loud there, Tony.
1: Like, but that's what I'm saying. He says it so much to, like, is he being serious or not? Like, I don't know. I don't know if he's being serious about that, because I would feel embarrassed if I'm Barracudo and my manager's like using those sort of excuses for me. I would feel embarrassed as a player.
0: I mean, I get it. I think they need to make a choice between one of those 2 guys. The other guy needs to be part of a package at the deadline.
1: I think he might be.
0: Ramos or Barracudo. Pick one, and then the other one's got to roll, and I would just throw him as a throw-in just to clean things up, because I want Bo Davidson to get elevated to AAA here in the next week or two, and I'd like to see him get brought up.
1: Well, maybe Elliot Ramos is a package deal with one of those bloated contracts. Yeah. Maybe it is him and Chapman that go. Yeah, absolutely, because you could sell at least Ramos being relatively young, and he was an all-star.
0: Yeah, he's a fourth outfielder.
1: Exactly. You could sell that to a team that needs depth that's trying to make a playoff push. Before we get to the break, let's go to our guy Richie in Queens. What's up, Rich? How we doing, man?
5: Hey, boys. Hey, I was thinking, have a great time at the golf. I would love to play golf with you guys, but I'm on the East Coast. So if you ever come out here, you'd be my guest at my club. But can you imagine if we played golf, right? And we wanted to talk about the positives of this season, we'd have to give it up after 3 holes. You know, it really is sad. It is so sad, like you said, but tell her to say that. And, you know, last night he brings in Hexeth. The guy's got 13 walks in 19 innings with the bases loaded. falls behind with Perdomo, you know, you just know what's going to happen. You know, like I said, Malley's been a disgrace. He gets the tie. They tie the game. He walks Arenado on four pitches or whatever it was. Just a disgrace. And these inexcusable things that are happening on the baseball field with these players. Cox, I thought, was the most egregious when he came in. That's when, you know, how could the first base coach not tell him, there's one out, come on, we need you. He does seem to run pretty good, you know, but there is just no positives. It's been a lost season. Hey, real guys, you know, and I love talking to you guys, but I'm afraid that you guys are going to ditch the Giants in the next 2 weeks, but we'll talk NBA. With Porzingis, real quick, I agree with you. I love Porzingis when we got him. The guy plays, he's like Stanton. He plays 40 games a year, 50% of the time. The Knicks just signed Shamet for $24 million. I'm surprised somebody would go out. He's a three-point shooter. And it's a really under-control kind of contract. And Alvarado, we're going to lose Mitch Robinson. But Porzingis, yeah, I think he's a smart player, intelligent player. And the thing, getting back to Stanton, Stanton's the only guy that plays for the Yankees. And the only team he can play for, the Yankees and Dodgers, where they both say, well, we don't need him, we'll wait for the play.
1: Exactly, Rich. No, I don't mean to cut you off there. It's a great I've never thought of that comp, but it's not the worst. Mike Stanton? Not Giancarlo. I
0: he's
1: going
0: to be close to a Hall of Famer when it's all said
1: that's
0: done.
1: The thing. He's borderline Hall of Fame. Like, hey, but you know what? Kristaps Porzingis, on potential, is also borderline Hall of Fame. There you go. Sponsored by Front Bank, which is here for you and here for good. Let's get into Kristaps.
0: LJ becoming. Potentially could be a Hall of Famer.
1: Yeah, he could be. Right. We'll see.
0: Got it. He's two.
1: Let's talk about that. Kristaps is back, Warriors fans. You like the deal? You dislike the deal? Did you want him back? Did you not want him back? And how difficult does this make bringing Anthony Davis and or LeBron James to Golden State? We'll discuss it on 95.7 The Game.
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1: Stop being a little cat.
3: So much has happened in the NBA the last 24 hours and the Golden State Warriors that we haven't even touched the Brandon Ayuk stuff. I kind of don't even want to because it just gets more and more ridiculous. But he did, you know, reveal some information that we'll get to at some point, maybe today, maybe tomorrow. But right now, we're talking some Gigantes, another tough loss. Tyler Mahle not knowing he was on a pitch count. Victor Barrichello feels like the fourth or fifth time he's had a base running blunder. Tony Vitello, the skipper, is saying maybe got distracted from the music in the stadium. Okay, Tony. Yeah, I'll buy that one. All right, dude. We got Kristaps Porzingis back in the Bay, 2-year, $40 million with a player option.
4: Can we just stick a fork in the Giants? I don't even want to talk about them anymore. I'm so Giants out. I know we were like going to like bring up this pitch thing with Mahle.
3: Is that a big nothing burger for you?
4: For who? For what? It's Tyler Mahle.
3: Well, I just think it's a bad look for organization again.
4: Okay, well, that's at line item number 70.
3: Like, Tony, did you not communicate this to your starting pitcher? Or did you not communicate this to your pitching coach who needed to communicate to your starting pitcher?
4: I'm really hot and bothered about this Kristaps thing because I was thinking about it. Like, I keep seeing all these different things with the Warriors. Like, I think the one thing Warrior fans, some have figured it out, some have not. Every dollar matters. Every dollar.
3: Yeah.
4: Because it gives you flexibility in what you can offer others and what you can absorb. And it's really difficult to discuss as a fan. In the NFL, cut this guy, add that guy, you know, renegotiate. Like,
3: it feels like I can push money and restructure as much as I want to if I want to keep my core together. I see that a lot. Now, there are some casualties.
4: Yes.
3: But you look at teams like the Kansas City Chiefs.
4: The Saints.
3: The Saints, the Rams.
4: The cap exactly. Forever, it yeah. Seems like. It just... And then baseball, just add, yes. Add. Or you're the Marlins and the A's and you haven't added for 10 years.
3: Exactly.
4: Yeah, exactly. Until recently.
3: Yeah.
4: So I get to the Warriors and I want to have like a real conversation about this. Who was bidding for Kristaps' services? What team? San Antonio was not going to give him $20 million a year, right?
3: No, they weren't giving him
4: OKC was not going to give him $20 million a year.
3: No, they just gave Hartenstein a pay bump.
4: The Nuggets were not going to give him $20 million a year. Right?
3: No, I don't think so. Unless, you know, Kristaps and Jokic are tight, which I don't know. They might be.
4: And now he was in Siberia last year, Atlanta, who actually had a better year than the Warriors.
3: That's pretty good. I'll give you a 4 for that.
4: What?
3: You were comping Atlanta to Siberia?
4: Yeah.
3: Yeah, that's pretty good.
4: Yeah.
3: That's good. You're funny this morning.
4: And well, because I'm hot and bothered about this because, and I'm being real here. If he signs for $14 million or $12 million or $10 million.
3: You look at it different.
4: Yeah. Well, I got the full mid-level and yeah. I could give Draymond a little and I could go get other guys. I could round out my team. Like the difference between, let's say, okay, in this hypothetical, $13.5 million and $20 is actually a lot.
3: Yeah.
4: It's a huge difference for this particular discussion. It really is. So now, we all knew the biggest portion of the mid-level was like, what, $15.5 million, let's say, for
3: correct,
4: LeBron.
3: Correct. Right? $15.1 million non-taxpayer mid-level. Exception.
4: In what world does LeBron James coming to Golden State to make less money than Kristaps Porzingis?
3: That's the part
4: Say that out loud.
3: Well, that's the part that's always felt laughable, and yet guys like Shams, guys like Anthony Slater, they keep bringing it up constantly. But as you mentioned yesterday, Joe, and I'll continue to mention it too, this has all been one-sided in regards to reports. The Warriors want LeBron. The Warriors. Not LeBron wanting them.
4: No, but just play this out with me. Yeah. Just play this out with me. Like, in this hypothetical,

0: imagine you're LeBron. It's tough to imagine. Just imagine you're LeBron. Nice. Yeah. Just imagine. Hey, Jimmy Butler's making max money, but we signed that a couple years ago. Steph's making max money, but we signed that a couple years ago. All right, well, who's your third highest paid player on the team? Well, it was Draymond, but he opted out. You know, he's been here 14 years. All right, who's your fourth highest paid player? It's Kristaps Porzingis.
1: Yeah.
0: And you would be actually making about what Moses Moody's making. But LeBron, come here. Now, I understand he's taking a drastic pay cut to begin with. But there are some guys that you're like, all right, like I get it. And then there's other guys who are like, I cannot make less than that guy. Give me a break. Like, we do have to have, like, the real conversation about the egos and where things fall in line. And if I'm just saying, if I'm LeBron, it's like, all right, I get Jimmy. You kind of already extended him. You know, I've played on the USA basketball team with him before. Steph, obviously, is Steph. Draymond's opting out of his deal, so he's trying to do right to squeeze me in. I get that. We're clutch brothers. You know, I don't even know if that means anything.
1: Clutch brothers.
0: Exactly. Cobra clutch brothers. But then like, Kristaps?
1: I know, dude. I know.
0: Kristaps going to make more than me? Not sure I'm feeling that. Like, here's the other part of this. Kristaps, you want to stay here? LeBron could be coming. We could be getting Anthony Davis. We need you, look at, do right by us in year one. We need you to take $13 million. And in year two, we'll bump it up to, you know, $22 million or something like that. Like, they could have finagled this in year one to be a little more amicable. I just, who were you bidding against for Kristaps' services? I'm asking sincerely.
1: Well, they believe they brought him back at a bargain, potentially. That's how they're spinning this. Because I was reading Anthony Slater's little breakdown of it. It covers the Warriors for ESPN, very tapped in. This is the quote. The Warriors view Kristaps as an ideal floor spacing rim protector next to Green in the front court, capitalizing on the space provided by Steph Curry. And if Porzingis can stay on the floor, they believe they brought him back at a bargain. Porzingis did make $30.7 million last season. So that is a $10 million pay decrease for him. So, you know, if you're comparing it to last year, it is a bargain.
0: You're not
1: I'm not trying to be a smart ass here. That's seriously what the Warriors believe, that they're bringing him back on a bargain.
0: Yeah, well, and I disagree with them. They also at one time thought that Quentin Post was going to be really good. And I almost, like, after year one, I was excited.
1: Yeah.
0: And then year two, almost immediately, I was like, he hasn't learned anything.
1: No. We talked to him before the season started. Remember, you asked him, he's like, yeah, you worked any, like, back to the basket game or anything like that? And he almost was, like, dumbfounded by your question.
0: I knew right then and there. I'm like, I'm out on him. but the other part is just like, okay, let's say I'm a team that wants to keep a certain financial slot open, right? Kristaps represents a chip that can be traded down the line. Well, you really can't make that trade until when? January?
1: Yeah.
0: Right? We learned for this sure. The year before when it was other guys that we've signed, and you have to wait till a certain period to be able to move that contract. And so now I have two pieces, if they don't trade Jimmy, that can't be moved until the calendar flips. And even then, I might be out of it by then. Like, who knows where this team is at? So, look, if they get it done and they find a way and LeBron takes less than the $15 million, this will all age very, very poorly and I'll look like a moron. I'm just asking now out loud, why in the hell would LeBron James want to take less than Kristaps Porzingis? That sounds ridiculous.
1: This is all predicated on LeBron wanting to play with Stephen Curry. Let's keep it a buck. Like, sure, this is all predicated on, hey, LeBron so badly wants to play with Steph and Draymond and potentially Anthony Davis. That's a sidebar for me. But those two guys in particular, that he is willing to take a significant pay decrease from the Lakers for here. Because you got to imagine the Lakers, who are still negotiating with him, although talks may have, you know, broken down the last week or so. I have no idea. But they're definitely offering at least 20, 25, 30 million. I have got to imagine. Like, that's what they're negotiating with. So was LeBron going to be so petty in regards to what happened with his relationship with the Lakers and Rob Pelinka going over his head, trading his boy Anthony Davis, bringing in Luka Doncic? Does he still have hard feelings there that he's willing to sign with the rival Golden State Warriors? I don't think the Lakers really care, quite frankly. Like, that's another thing in all this that was alluded to yesterday. Is this all a ploy? And Windhorst brought it up. Is this all a ploy? And you brought it up too, by Clutch. Is this all a Clutch kind of a thing to, you know, get Anthony Davis and the Wizards to give him the max? Is this for the Lakers to give, you know, LeBron a 1 year max? And is this for the Warriors to give Draymond Green, you know, a little bit of a pay bump here and add a couple years on? That is 1,000% a possibility here. Hey, you know what? I even thought yesterday, this sounds insane, and, you know, by all, you know, metrics and sources, it sounds like Green and the Warriors are expected to reunite. That was according to Anthony Slater and a lot of other team sources. Is it a possibility that Draymond goes to the Lakers and joins LeBron?
0: I hadn't thought of that.
1: Maybe.
0: But this thing that LeBron wants to play with Steph, like, okay, all right. So let me just take that on face value. If that's true, let's just
1: say. That's the only thing you can sell to him.
0: Well, that's what I was going to say. Like, because if I'm LeBron, I'm not punting on the last few years of my career.
1: Not when he still looks this good, right?
0: Yeah, have fun. Yeah. Like, and as I noticed in the Rocket series, guys still compete.
1: He's incredible in that series against a lot of young, dynamic athletes, too. 100%. He was the best player on the court.
0: Exactly. Yeah. For long stretches of lots of games.
1: Yes.
0: So why would he want to come to this team? Like, I mean, I would listen to the argument that the Wizards could plausibly be better than the Warriors this year, as we're talking about Anthony Davis. And they had the number one pick.
1: Yeah.
0: Okay? Like, I will listen to that argument.
1: If Bansa, Trae Young, and if AD stays there, that's actually, they stay healthy.
0: Again, like, it sounds absurd.
1: It could be fun, though. Yeah.
0: Like, Phoenix has a better situation than the Warriors currently. And we got destroyed by them.
1: You got ousted by them.
0: You know? And so,
1: Dylan Brooks.
0: We could do this if this guy stays healthy. And if that guy stays healthy and all that, yeah, I still just don't buy that this team is legitimately good enough. And then, you know, we get to the Draymond aspect of this, and I don't know if you saw the audio that got leaked last night.
1: We're going to have it here momentarily because the Draymond Green Show is going to drop at 7 a.m.
0: Okay.
1: So we're going to, don't worry, we'll have the exclusive stuff, guys, because it is an Odyssey podcast as well.
0: I get the sense that they're going to roll everything back, and it just feels like to me that this team is unwilling to do the difficult stuff that's needed to move on. And I find that to be very frustrating. I watched that with the Giants, San Francisco Giants, hang on to old players when we all knew that core was pretty much done winning together. Not that they couldn't be useful, you know, players individually, but as a group together making a lot of money, it's very difficult to win with that group. And if you want to be able to, you know, infuse some youth in there, you do have to remove some elements of this. And I find it bizarre that it just feels like to me there's an element of being held hostage by clinging on to the nostalgia. And I get it. It's Steph. Yeah. I believe me, I freaking get it. But you also have to slowly start to turn the page. We see where this is going. Father Time is undefeated.
1: I do have to mention this. The Golden State Warriors will host the 8th Annual California Classic Summer League presented by CarMax at Chase Center this week, July 3rd, 5th, and 6th, featuring 3 days of gameplay between the Warriors, Lakers, Heat, and Spurs. 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And for your chance to score a pair of tickets, listen to all 3 shows today, including the crossover. Stay locked into the roast, though, this morning between 7:30 and 8. So that's about 30 minutes from now. And when you hear this sounder, be the 5th caller, and we'll hook you up with a pair of tickets to check it out. And that's the 5th caller to the contest line. But don't worry, I'll give out that number when that sounder plays the next time in this hour. All right, you are listening to 95.7 The Game, KGMC FM and HD1 San Francisco, an Odyssey Sports Station and the home of the Golden State Warriors and Valkyries, always live on the Free Odyssey app, and we are coming to you live from the Laughing Monk Studios. And the Morning Roast is presented by San Francisco Fire Credit Union, banking for heroes and anyone who wants to be treated like one. All right, the big story the last 24 hours, Draymond Green opting out of his player option. What does that mean going forward? He's trying to be flexible. He's trying to create space. Don't believe me? Well, let's hear from the man himself, Joe. Draymond Green, the Draymond Green Show, on why he decided to opt out of his player option.
2: It gives everyone optionality with me opting out. And, you know, we'll figure it out from here on what's the best course moving forward. Feel great about it. And you know, we'll see where it goes from here. But that was kind of at the heart of my decision to opt out. And so now we look forward into free agency and what's to come. But it's an exciting time. Free agency always brings different twists and, you know, terrorists to the NBA. That is my decision, and or that is why you read about the decision that I was opting out, and now we'll look around and we'll figure out what's best.
1: Optionality for the team. He's a team player, always has been. Draymond Green doing what he can to help Mike Dunleavy, Joe Lacob, and company. All right. Sounds normal enough. That's trying to help out the team, right? Financial flexibility. Hey, if we can bring in LeBron, that's great. And you know what? If it makes your guys' lives easier to push this down the table a little bit so we could add pieces elsewhere, so be it. And it worked. I mean, it helped get Kristaps there back, right?
0: So that Kristaps would have been, I mean, independent of whatever Draymond was going to do, the Kristaps thing feels like that was going
1: to
0: happen.
1: But it sounds like he wants to do this for other pieces as well. So no, you're right. Probably the Kristaps thing was independent of this anyways. But let's see what they do. Like, if he does this, right, and he says optionality for the team, and yet they bring back all the same players, it just kind of feels like lip service, right?
0: It is lip service.
1: Is that what this is to you?
0: Even if they tried to go get LeBron, like, gave a valiant effort, and they tried to do this, what it sounds like to me, and again, it just sounds like Draymond's going to go out, test the market, come back and say, hey, my value is blah, blah, blah, blah, blah around the league. Right. Can you match or make it close to it?
1: Here's some more. The second part of that, Draymond Green saying he's always trying to help the Golden State Warriors.
2: I've always taken the approach of working with the organization. I've been in one place for 14 years. It's more of a family to me than anything. I view Golden State more like Michigan State. Like, it's more like an alma mater for me, as I've been somewhere for 14 years. So when in a position to try to help better our team, to try to help better this organization, I am always intrigued by that route. You know, so opting out, I think for us, it gives optionality. You know, it allows to possibly do some things. Joe Lacob, Peter Guber, the ownership group, has never been one to shy away from doing things that help this team get better. And if I can stand on that same side and play, have a hand in helping this organization be in a better position, I'm always willing to do that.
1: Okay. So just piggybacking off what he said earlier, that he's always trying to help this team, and he views it like Michigan State, like it's a family for him. It's his alma mater. This is what he's going to be remembered for. And I do think that was the sense I heard from Warriors fans yesterday in regards to this LeBron James conversation. It's like, you know, I want Draymond Green to remain a Golden State Warrior for the rest of his career. And, you know, the fact that he did decline his player option, it does leave the possibility, although it might be minuscule, that he doesn't return to the Golden State Warriors. That is a possibility. I don't think it's a high chance of probability. If I had to put a percentage on, you know, Draymond not coming back to the Warriors, I'd probably put it like 5%. I 95% sure he's coming back.
0: I want to go back to the end of the year. If at the end of the year I said, hey, we're actually bringing Draymond back on a 2-year deal, Kristaps on a 2-year deal because it's the player option.
1: Yeah, because he's going to pick that
0: Kerr up. Kerr back on a 2-year deal, and we'll probably re-sign Gary Payton. We'd be like, whoa, running it back with one draft pick?
1: Yeah.
0: What?
1: That's what it looks like right now.
0: And I think each individual move, you could be like, all right, that makes sense. But again, running it back with the same team and one draft pick? Ugh.
1: Well, that's...
0: And Horford a 2-year deal? I don't know, man.
1: Well, and Horford. He forgot about him. Yeah.
0: Like, right? I just...
1: On top of Moody being out for the season, basically, and Jimmy Butler.
0: I don't think this is about Draymond specifically, but more like the totality of the moves when like the dust settles. If that's what it ends up happening, just think we'll all be really disappointed.
1: Do you want Draymond back?
0: I'd rather have him on the 1-year, $28 million, than a multi-year deal.
1: Why?
0: Because I just think that this team needs to start to transition forward. You know, like he needs to be an off the bench player over time. I mean, just again, he's a useful player. He was out of gas last year, right? Played 67 games or whatever
1: it was. With a bad back.
0: I mean, he was out of gas. And it was a phenomenal 5 minutes to close the Clipper game. I mean, phenomenal.
1: It's like we got a glimpse of what made Steph and Draymond so great for all those years. And then it was snatched away. And then the reality happened of the next game where they just got absolutely obliterated.
0: This is like, but this is what it's like in the NBA where you're, as you get older, occasionally you can tap into the greatness that you have and carry the team for stretches.
1: Like, you could look occasionally great against Victor Wembanyama, right? Early in the season, or Jokic, right? But then you get boat race the next game against a team like the Portland Trail Blazers, right?
0: Exactly. And what makes the Shea Gilgeous Alexanders, Steph in his prime, what makes them so great is they're great for 65 games.
1: Exactly.
0: Right? And carry you for 60 games or whatever
1: and
0: it is.
1: And that's why the LeBron move would make sense, because I was like, great, you're adding a player that could still play at a high level.
0: For 35, 40 of those games. Exactly, you would assume. Yes. And so I just think that as I look at like Yaxel and what they need, like this team needs more Yaxel-type bodies to be able to compete. Look around the league. This misnomer that Steph can still do it. Well, they did it for one night. He came back. I don't know if people remember, because I remember. The end of the regular season, those three or four games he came back for were awful.
1: No, he wasn't good. He was clearly rusty. Clearly a guy that hadn't played for like months.
0: And they looked great for a half. Remember, had they not closed out that game, we would be talking very differently about this team.
1: Oh, he would be saying blow it up. Like straight up. Like, hey, what can we get for this guy? What can we get for that guy? Do you trade Steph Curry? Which sounds insane. They're never going to do that. But that would have been more of the conversations we were having.
0: Blow it up!
1: Exactly. It would have sounded like that. And, you know, they had that half and it was great. And it was kumbaya for a night. And then Phoenix happened. And it was Draymond getting kicked out of the game, going Hollywood Hulk Hogan, and, you know, walking past Mike Dunleavy, and Mike Dunleavy, the general manager, being like, oh, God. And that's why I keep coming back to that moment, too, and Steiny brings it up, and it's a great point. Just the look on his face, being just exhausted, and that's a look I've seen from Steve Kerr at times. It's a look I've seen from Joe Lacob, the owner at courtside sometimes. It's a look I've seen from assistant coaches, from his own players, Steph staring at him, Jimmy staring at him. Like, it's exhausting. And that coming back for 2 years of that, potentially, two more years of that, I don't know, man. There's part of me that wants to see if Mike Dunleavy has the stones to not bring back Draymond Green. You think he has that?
0: Well, is it all his choice?
1: He's the general manager. Of course it's his choice,
0: well, no,
1: right?
0: Last time it felt like, you know, Draymond, and he said it, like he drove to Lacob's house and Lacob got the deal done.
1: Could you imagine?
0: I don't think a Draymond decision is Dunleavy's alone. I think it is Kerr, Dunleavy, and Lacob. Well, and obviously everyone else in that front office.
1: Should it be Dunleavy's is my question to you. Because I would like to see him actually have power. That was the conversation we kept having yesterday. And when we saw this Draymond Green news, it's like, well, here goes Draymond. He's going over to Dunleavy's head. Danny Green is pushing back on that, saying these guys are all in conversations together.
0: There's a big difference to me between the 10th, 11th, 12th man on a roster and who should have the decision on that and the legacy of Draymond Green. We can admit, like, for all the, like, cold calculated the way we want a lot of GMs, you do have to think about this as a group. And I don't think that it is a Dunleavy-only move. And I don't want it to be a Dunleavy-only move. It should be. Okay. Everyone should be aligned. When it's someone of this importance to the organization, this is a statue guy. Everybody needs to be in lockstep on this decision. I don't think you could treat him the same way you would. And I mean, like, in terms of how you're viewing him on the roster the way you would Quinn Post. That would be naive,
1: Joe. I mean, it is a business, though, at the end of the day. It is a business.
0: Yeah, but this guy means more than an average player. We have to be real.
1: Oh, yeah, I'm not saying you don't do right by him, but if it gets to a point where it's
0: That's not what I'm saying. Yeah. It's not about doing right. It's this is one of those. There's only a handful of guys in the history of your organization that you would have these types of discussions as a group about, and everyone needs to be in lockstep.
1: Sure, I'm not saying he's not going to consult other people, but ultimately, he is the guy that makes the decision, right? General managers are the ones that theoretically should be pulling the trigger on these sort of things.
0: I
1: would like to think so, right? I keep going back to Dunleavy pushing back on Joe when Joe is freaking out about the pick. He's like, do we have enough time? Do we have enough time? He's like, hey
0: Joe,
1: got it.
0: Joe,
1: I got it.
0: When it comes to like $100,000 you know, remodels or whatever, we make decisions together, me and my wife. When it comes to who's ordering dinner, I'm like, just order it. I don't care what you do. There's a big difference.
1: There is. And by the way, we have an update on the LeBron James to Golden State scenario, the potential scenario. Anthony Davis as well. Brian Windhorst explains that. We'll get to it on the other side. But first, this World Soccer Championship update is brought to you by Jack's Bar and J-Town Pizza, your destination for international soccer action in San Jose, Japantown. Wow. The knockout stages, incredible theater yesterday. Brazil coming back.

0: City Stadium. That place is going to be insane, on fire. Can't wait for all of it. And by the way, yes, U.S. playing tomorrow, 5 o'clock at San Francisco Bay Area Stadium, USA taking on Bosnia and Herzegovina. 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
3: 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Roasters, what's happening? 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I got you covered every afternoon from 3 to 7. And you know my boys Joe Spadoni and Joe Shasky. Well, they got you all morning long right here on the Morning Roast. 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
4: Are you science,
5: huh? Oh, you thought I was done, Chewy? No. Hey, Shasky is fired the hell up. Him and the boss man going back and forth.
6: Well, I'm just tired of playing this game. No, I am. I'm tired of playing this
5: game. What game?
6: Let's have like a real talk.
5: Let's go.
6: The name game. I'm tired of playing the name game with the words because I've been doing radio since 2018 on air.
5: Let's go.
6: In terms of employed. Okay? And we do the name game with the Warriors the whole time. It is not birthright to play the name game and be the Lakers every year and think that you should be in the mix for every player, no matter what. And that it is your birthright to be swinging all in, no matter what, and sending all the picks in the world. You know what a real fan is? A real fan is, this kind of sucks. We're boxed in. We just have to take one on the chin the next couple of years and develop and get better. I don't understand why that is so hard for everyone to grasp.
7: Well,
6: like there's no easy fix. There's no easy fix. You know what happened when San Antonio was told basically, like Kawhi's like, I'm done with you. It was like, damn, we just have to accept the best trade we can and take it on the chin with DeMar DeRozan and be kind of stuck in the middle. Like, newsflash, that's where 80% of the league lives, is in the middle, somewhere crummily in the middle. You know, that's where it lives. And you guys act like we'll never be good again. Okay, yeah, the old owner sucked. He was nuclear bad. I'm talking like Chernobyl bad.
5: Oh.
6: All right? And that sucks. All right? Now, Lakeup has done some amazing things. Do I think he'll replicate a dynasty? Probably not. That's like one of the greatest things I've ever seen. He probably have a tough time doing
5: it. Most franchises don't have multiple dynasties.
6: Right? Exactly. Right?
5: Yeah.
6: And so like when I hear people like, well, what's your plan? Well, you don't want Anthony Davis? Well, what's your plan? Here's my plan. I'm taking it on the chin. And it sucks to say that out loud. And yeah, it freaking sucks that we have Steph Curry at the very end and feels like the time came and passed when we could have moved other picks and assets to get a younger player to pair up alongside of him. Yeah, we missed that shot. Like we did. We didn't even take the shot, quite frankly. We took shots on younger players and it didn't work out. And that clearly was the wrong path, right? So like, what would I do? Well,
5: yeah, what would you do?
6: This Draymond situation, like if I'm being real, it's like, Trey goes. I have the axle. I want to see what I have in the axle.
5: Yeah.
6: All right.
5: Ideally, that's what you would like.
6: You
5: okay.
6: Know? KP. I'm trading KP the minute I can. The minute I can for anything. For anything. All right. I'm trading him. I'm getting rid of him.
5: All right.
6: Jimmy Butler. I'm either trading him for future assets, whatever that is, a second round pick, whatever I can get. Two swing young shooters. Give me someone. I don't care who they are. With less than 2 years left on their deal.
5: Ooh.
6: That's it. Less than 2 years left on their deal.
5: Okay.
6: All right?
5: I don't know if those guys are available, but continue.
6: Sure.
5: Yeah.
6: But you got to find them somewhere.
5: Sure.
6: You know, you got to find these guys somewhere. That's your job, right? Or I'm waving Jimmy. Just straight up waving him. And letting him be a free agent.
5: Well, according to some reports, Jimmy's best friend, Ernie, might be in some hot water.
6: Well, look, you're asking what I would do. I'm telling you what I would do.
5: Sure.
6: If I was running the team. And look, could all of these moves alienate Steph Curry? Sure, yeah, absolutely.
5: Yeah.
6: So could losing, bringing all the old guys back. There's no guarantee in any direction choose.
5: I mean, alienating Steph Curry at this stage, I just don't see that happening. I'm pretty sure Steph is he knows the end is near.
6: You know?
5: Like, he understands that.
6: And look, this is going to sound stupid. And people are going to be like, oh, you got to be kidding me. You're not winning anything with these guys. But like, you know what I'm on the hunt for this year? The next Gi Santos. Like if I'm the Warriors,

0: I am looking for the next Guy Santos type of player. Now, is Guy Santos going to change your franchise? No, but he's a good young piece. All right? That's it. Just good young pieces.
1: He was a nice story last year, yes.
0: Absolutely.
1: Yeah.
0: And look, what is he? He's a top seven guy in their rotation.
1: Yes.
0: If I get a second guy, that's two top seven guys in my rotation. Here's what I'm hoping Yaxel provides this year. A guy that I go, he's a starter moving forward.
1: Yeah, that's it. That's what you want to come out of the season. Like, I could bank on this guy being a starter for my team.
0: All right? I think this is a huge year for Pods, right?
1: Yeah.
0: I would not extend Pods. I would make a play.
1: I agree with that.
0: And the reason why I would do that is, A, I can do a sign and trade in the offseason. B, if he balls out, I can pay him. And I can keep him. And no one's saying you have to give him 6 years. Well, give him a 2 or 3 year deal.
1: What is the rush to sign a Brandon Pajemski?
0: I'm in no
1: right?
0: hurry.
1: And isn't he restricted too?
0: Yeah.
1: Yeah, so it's like, whatever.
0: I'm in no hurry.
1: Yeah.
0: Right? And so like, yeah, I'm not going after Anthony Davis. I'm not trading future assets. No, I'm not doing that. And look, if LeBron shows up, so be it. My strategy doesn't change much if LeBron shows up on the mid-level exception and he wants to play here. Like, honestly, it doesn't. And if LeBron can't come to grips, and this is just me, this is what I would do. If LeBron can't, like, come to grips with that, then take a hike. Like, I don't care. What I'm not doing is bringing back De'Anthony Melton. What I'm not doing is bringing back GP2. That's what I'm not doing. And, like, this Al Horford thing, like, okay, makes no sense to me. He'd be someone I would flip at the deadline.
1: They might. They still might, yeah.
0: Here's what I'm not doing. I'm not having another 37-win season with a bunch of old guys and not having any breathing room for young guys. That's what I'm not doing. And I know you guys don't want to hear this in the Bay Area. It is over. Generational. This is Steph, generational player. That generation is winding down, and I love them, and it sucks. And all good things come to an end. It really does. It sucks that it's ending this way. I wish we could have squeezed one more out of it. But be realistic. Doubling and tripling down on this right now and what they have on the roster surrounding them is the dumbest thing that they could possibly do and will set this team back way farther and way deeper into a hole than anything that they could, like, envision. It would be the dumbest move that they could do. And I know you guys aren't going to agree with me. I'm going to sit here alone. And do not clip this. I don't even want this clipped because there's too much nuance for the internet to be able to digest this.
1: I don't think people are, like, you keep saying like you're in a minority opinion on this. I actually don't think you're in a minority opinion. A lot of the people that called into our show yesterday, Joe, were anti- trading for AD and adding LeBron. You heard that, right? A lot of the callers are diehard listeners, the guys that are calling in to Grandy and Evan after every single game on Warriors this week on the weekends. They want to go young. I actually don't think you have a minority opinion. I think the minority opinion right now is trying to do the quick fix, as we're calling it right now. It's going after a guy like Anthony Davis and LeBron.
0: There is no quick fix.
1: This is how they think, though. They want to delay the inevitable of the end of this dynasty.
0: Did the Knicks fix everything quickly? They just won the title. Did they fix everything quickly? Or did they build up for the last couple of years and then were adding to their adding ingredients to the recipe? Let me ask you, what were they doing?
1: When did Jalen Brunson join that team? 4 years ago? 3-4 years ago? Like, that. Them going after a free agent, and then they made a lot of trades, but they definitely had a culture that was built upon with Tom Thibodeau.
0: Who won it the year before?
1: The Celtics.
0: Okay, and what did they do?
1: They drafted and developed.
0: And then they added to their recipe.
1: Yes.
0: They added ingredients. They got Jrue Holiday. They added in Kristaps Porzingis. Who won it the year before that?
1: Who won it the year before? Boston? Oklahoma City and then the Celtics. Sorry.
0: Oklahoma City obviously built that.
1: Sorry.
0: Celtics,
1: yeah.
0: And then who's that? Nuggets?
1: The Nuggets. And then part of that was the Warriors.
0: How did they build their team?
1: Through drafting and developing.
0: And then they added ingredients like Aaron Gordon.
1: KCP.
0: Correct?
1: Yes.
0: All right? So, like, I know we want to do this quick fix. Yeah. And add this guy, and add that guy, and put this guy together. Yeah. And I know that was the Miami Heatles team, and I understand that the Warriors, because of the KD thing, it blurred the line. They drafted and developed.
1: Yeah.
0: Added in, obviously, Kevin Durant and took it to a whole nother level. The Cavs were kind of like a piece-together team. We're going to trade for, you know, Kevin Love. We're going to trade, bring in, obviously, LeBron James. And Kyrie was already there. But they kind of, like, moved everything around.
1: Right.
0: That era was a completely different CBA. All the winners since the Warriors won the title have been, We have to set it and forget it, and then at some point we are going to add ingredients to the recipe. It's no, there's no quick fixes.
1: The ring chasing era, to your point, is over. Like there's no way to like join the ring chasing kind of like pedigree anymore.
0: The rules don't allow it.
1: Yeah.
0: The other teams have caught up. They're smarter. They're running more shrewd than you, and they're not paying top dollar for superstars. Like, we're over here. We've got two guys at the ends of their careers making $60 million. Two guys.
1: Yeah.
0: Okay? $120 million. Jalen Brunson's taking $38 million of the cap.
1: He's
0: for
1: unique.
0: The New York Knicks.
1: He's unique.
0: No, I know. Yeah. I know. But Joe, that is the template for champions in this modern. That is the most recent example of who a champion is right now. Now, I'm not saying everyone should do that. That's not what I'm saying.
1: Right.
0: But what I'm saying is that's what you're chasing.
1: Yeah.
0: Those teams that are built that way. So you've got to be smarter and more shrewd, and you got to be more calculated. There's no quick fixes. And I know everyone's looking for that quick fix. It isn't there.
1: 925, hopefully I could see a Warriors rebuild in my lifetime. I'm 38 years old. 925, Shasky, spitting straight facts this morning. Definitely not alone with those takes. I don't think you are alone, Joe. A lot of people are in support of what you're saying right now, and they don't like this narrative of, hey, the Warriors are trying to go build, what did Shams call it yesterday in the tweet? A big four. That's over. The big three, the big four, the big whatever, it's done. That era is over, and whether you don't like that or not, if you like that or not, and I don't, I like the era of the super team. I loved having dominant teams and these other teams trying to go out there and knock them off the pedestal. That's what made the Warriors and Cavs series so fun for all those years. That's what made the Lakers dynasties, the Celtics dynasties, the Bulls, right, the Spurs. I love having super teams in the league. It's just not a reality anymore. But it's just not a reality. You have to draft and develop now, and you're going to have parity. We've had parity now for, what, 8 straight years? Whatever it's been. Like, that's what it's going to be. That's the new norm.
0: But can we also defend the fans?
1: I don't know if I like it, though. I don't know if I like it.
0: I want to defend the fans, too. Okay? I really do. Okay? I understand the 15-win season. It was rough. The prices were astronomical at Chase Center. It was the brand-new season. They didn't have any of their players. You know, no one was going. Whatever. What have we learned with the Valkyries?
1: What have we learned?
0: Give us some effort and something new and something fun, and we'll embrace it.
1: Sure.
0: What have we learned with the Giants this year?
1: What have we learned?
0: I don't care what the product looks like. We're showing up to have a good time. Yeah. What did we learn during the Roracle days?
1: That we're going to show up no matter what? Is that what you're getting at? Bay Area will wrap their arms around a losing product.
0: This region short on terms of their loyalty. Like, yeah, will we get angry and tune you out in terms of calling into sports talk radio? Possibly. But when it comes to like showing up and supporting the team, Warriors fans were always supporting this team. No, was it to the same fervor as a champion? No, nothing is. You get all the bandwagons, and the Giants the same thing. You get all the bandwagons going, and people are going to go absolutely buck Louis. But to say that like Chase Center is going to be empty and they're not going to make any money, and the, like, I just don't buy that. Like, this area, there is one sports basketball team that has captured our hearts for years. The other teams, when the Raiders were here, and the they split the loyalty.
1: Yes.
0: Giants and A's, they split the loyalty.
1: This is the only unifying team.
0: Yes.
1: Yeah.
0: It's always been that way.
1: Yeah.
0: This has been a die-hard basketball area. This thing that, like, the Warrior fan won't put up with a couple-of-year rebuild. I call BS on that. I don't think that's real. Why are Giants games packed? Because it's a party.
1: And they've been a dud for a decade.
0: Chase Center's been a party.
1: Yeah.
0: I don't know. I think there's so many misnomers about the fan base and how they're going to like tune out and, oh, after Steph, it's going to be a graveyard. Like, I disagree.
1: No, it's not going to be a graveyard. Is it ever going to be to that level again? Probably not. But that's because it was so great. It was one of the greatest runs we've ever seen. Or the Bulls, and they're still searching, it'll never get to the 90s Bulls level in Chicago again. It just won't.
0: The Yankees aren't even at the Yankee fervor.
1: No.
0: And they're
1: never.
0: Still really good.
1: Yeah, exactly.
0: And they still make tons of money.
1: It'll never be like that again.
0: Do the Yankees make a lot of money?
1: Yes.
0: Yes. But like what they were at that time was, you know, astronomical.
1: The Cowboys will never get that luster that they had in the 90s back again. That just won't happen.
0: Yeah.
1: One of the greatest dynasties ever. Like, things change and shift. It doesn't mean you have to fear it, but that's what we do, Joe. We fear the unknown as fan bases. And I think there's a lot of fear with the young fan base that, you know, let's be honest, It's loud. A lot of them are scared because they haven't had
0: the
1: to go through.
0: The online fan doesn't represent the real fans.
1: No, but a lot of them are young and they haven't had to deal with a rebuild for the Golden State Warriors.
0: Tough cookies.
1: I'm just telling you.
0: This is modern sports.
1: They're the ones that are most upset about
0: it. Great. They're also the ones spending the least amount on the team.
1: Well,
0: if you're that young, you're not. You know who's spending the most on the team? The older people.
1: Well,
0: that's who can afford season tickets.
1: Warriors fans, how are we feeling about the potential direction of this team right now? Are they just looking for a quick fix, or are they just trying to delay the inevitable? 888-957-9570. I teased the sound, Joe. I want to get into him. By the way, within these next 30 minutes, be locked in for the sounder we played earlier. Don't have to play it, Carter, but be locked in for your chance to win a pair of tickets to the California Classic Summer League this weekend at Chase Center, featuring the Lakers, Warriors, Heat, and Spurs. And again, if you don't win it this hour, be locked in for the other two shows because they'll have other opportunities as well. And you got to be the fifth caller when you hear it to the contest line. And this hour is brought to you by Fremont Bank, here for you, here for good. Brian Windhorst, this morning, real quick, it sounds like Anthony Davis might be off the table for the Warriors, but they are trying to get LeBron to the Dubs today.
2: I'm taking the Anthony Davis thing off the front burner. I do not have data that says that that's likely to happen. Now, I could change. My information could change. I do not see traction from the Wizards to want to do that. The Warriors told Jimmy Butler they're not trading him. I think the focus right now is, can they get LeBron James away from the Los Angeles Lakers today?
1: Today? What was that? That little thing he spliced there at the end. But that's what, no, he did say that. They're trying to get this done today, Joe. LeBron to the Warriors today. So if it doesn't happen today, then do we just like move on? I get it, because again, you can start negotiating with all these guys starting at 3 o'clock Pacific time. That's when it officially opens negotiations for free agents, etc. And you're going to start seeing all the framework for these deals getting done. Doesn't become official until a couple weeks when you can sign them. But today is the day you can start with these negotiations and having these frameworks of deals. 888-957-9570 is the number. People are fired up for what you had to say about, you know, the future of this team and having to take one on the chin. A lot of people are in agreement. A lot of people disagree and says you can't do that when Stephen Curry is still on the roster. You can't do that.
0: Steph played 37 games, guys.
1: Yeah, but he's still here. And we want to win for Steph.
0: Okay.
1: We want to win for Steph, Joe.
0: What does that even mean?
1: I want to see Steph win a fifth ring.
0: Where was Steph? Love Steph. We all love him. Where was he in winning time against Phoenix?
1: On the bench.
0: He couldn't move.
1: Yeah.
0: Like, come on, guys.
1: But you know what? That's why bringing these other guys over here will take some of the burden off of him. That's what we want to do. That's what the Warriors fans want. They want Steph to win. And I don't fault them for feeling that way. I don't fault a fan like Matt who was
0: but
1: going at you.
0: Steph said himself. Are you listening to Steph or are you making things up?
1: I'm not making
0: Steph
1: anything up.
0: Said himself.
1: I'm telling you the fan base.
0: No.
1: The fan base wants Anthony Davis and LeBron James.
0: Steph himself in his final exit presser said we need to reset our expectations. Maybe winning it all is not a realistic goal anymore. He said that, not me.
1: I don't care what he says. I'm a fan and I want him to win. And you know what, Mike Dunleavy? You do whatever you have to do to help that happen. I want the expectations of not a championship, but just a playoff expectation. Because right now you can't sell me on that. What are they? They brought back Al Horford and Kristaps? Like, come on. Come on.
0: Joe, I don't even... What is your stance then? Your stance is all in on everyone?
1: Yeah, I honestly would love Anthony Davis and LeBron James here. I said go... I couldn't get Ja Morant here for a bag of chips? We couldn't even do that and move on. I know they would have taken Jimmy Butler off our hands in Memphis because they are tanking. They're not trying to win. I couldn't have given up Jimmy Butler and Moses Moody, whatever the machinations are. Wouldn't even cost that much because I think Ja's making 40 and Jimmy's making 50. So they would have given us a player back in return. I couldn't have done that. Just something. And he's young enough where I would have taken a chance on Ja Morant here.
0: You don't have the contracts to move because two guys...
1: You do. For Ja Morant's case, you would have absolutely had the contract.
0: Who would it have been?
1: You would actually have been taking on two players there because it's $40 million compared to $50 million of Jimmy.
0: Okay.
1: So you would have gotten Ja Morant.
0: They would have to want Jimmy. They would rather have Jeremy Grant.
1: Jeremy
0: I can't
1: Grant.
0: Believe that.
1: Well, actually, I don't even know if that's true.
0: Well,
1: I don't know if
0: they
1: that's
0: would
1: true.
0: Rather have that contract. No one in the league wants Jimmy's contract. How is this so... He's making 60 large and he's a headache and he's going to want an extension. Like, this is not the old CBA. Expiring contracts had equity. They had value. They do not currently. Like, look,
1: I'm sure they have
0: the
1: another bloated contract on that roster they would love to move off of, and the Warriors could have taken that. They could have. You would have shed salary. You would have moved a piece that's not going to help you next year, and at least try to sell the now and the future. And yes, would it be a risk? Yeah, but it's a risk that I would be willing to take because this team's not going to be anything, as you're saying, for a couple years. That's fine. That's again, I'm just going through all the guys that are potentially available, and maybe this is a risky move going after Anthony Davis. It's absolutely loaded with risk. Kristaps has played more games than Anthony Davis the last 2 years, and I know Windhorst is saying that's off the table right now, and maybe it's not even Anthony Davis, and it's bringing in LeBron James on the mid-level exception. I'm okay with Warriors fans wanting this team to just do something this summer. Just to do something, because they know Steph is gone.
0: But that's
1: they know he's gone.
0: That's why, like, okay, hypothetically, LeBron does not come, AD does not come. Rolling back the exact same team to me is worse than doing the Anthony Davis and LeBron.
1: I agree with you.
0: Like,
1: they need to do something.
0: Bringing back GP2, bringing back Draymond on a two-year deal, bringing back Chris Porzingis basically on a one-and-one, Horford on a two-year deal. Like, no.
1: We're basically asking this morning, what do the fans want? Do you want them to just go all young? Do you want them to just roll it back from last year? That sounds like the worst scenario in all of this. I'm in agreement with you. Do you want them to go make a big splashy move like we're seeing all these trades happen in the last 24 hours? Let's start off with Colton and Hayward. What's up, Colton? You're on the roast.
3: How are we doing, guys?
1: Good. How are you, man?
3: How are we doing, guys? Can you hear me?
1: Yeah. Yep. Go.
3: My take was just about one of my favorite players was Monte Ellis. And even if, like, after Steph Curry, you know, Draymond and all this, even if we go find a player like that and to that just to make the crowd exciting and stuff like that and have a starting piece, I think that is worth the rebuild. You're not always going to get your Steph Currys, your Kevin Durants and stuff like that. But even just having a starting piece that makes the game exciting here in the Bay Area, I think it would be worth the rebuild. That's my take.
1: That's his take. That's Colton and Hayward.
0: You know, I think the thing that I just, like, I've come to the conclusion is that everyone else thinks Steph is still a 70-game player who can be elite and carry the team and everything can be built around him, and I just don't think they can operate that way anymore. So I think that's my starting point, and it's not a disrespect to Steph. I'm just banking on what I've seen the last 2 years. His season ended in injury year before. Last year, his season was marred with injury. And then at the end of the year, it was ended because he couldn't move around. So I'm not banking on him to be healthier and better this year. I'm just not. And if it happens and I'm wrong, it'll blow up in my face and y'all will be right. That's fine. I'm going on history. I'm going on human profiles over an 80-year period and playing in the NBA. Most guys don't get all of a sudden magically healthier as they get older. I think that the average person that wants to go all in for Steph right now, they just think that Steph can still do things every single night that I don't think he can. I think occasionally he can. I don't think he can grasp it every single night. I feel like I'm stiny this morning because, like, I feel like we're all caught up in this, like, he's still Michael Jordan. It's like, yeah, Michael at 40 was not Michael at 32.
1: No.
0: They were totally different. He was still great. He averaged 20 a game, but he just wasn't the same.
1: I think they're also a victim of the era we live in. As we talked about last week, Joe, we might be living, and I brought it up, like, the greatest, like, aged superstar era. Tom Brady playing for as long as he did.
0: Sure.
1: Different sport, different position, all of that.
0: No, but I think quarterback's important. Let me stop you.
1: Yeah.
0: We've watched old men in prior generations win titles.
1: Yes.
0: John Elway was not the best player on that team.
1: No, he was
0: when
1: not.
0: When they won back-to-back.
1: Terrell Davis was.
0: Yeah. And their defense was elite.
1: Yes.
0: And their offensive line was incredible. And so, I'm not saying you could hide him. He can pick and choose his spots better.
1: Right.
0: I think the way that the basketball is, it's hard
1: it's
0: to
1: really
0: be the
1: hard.
0: Best player on the team and pick and choose your spots and have a lesser team around you
1: right.
0: and still be able to carry the load.
1: Right. There's a reason why Lionel Messi was able to win the World Cup last time, and maybe they're the favorites again this year to win the World
0: exactly.
1: Cup. Even at 39. It's because he has players around him that are also extremely elite.
0: Kershaw.
1: Yes.
0: Clemens. Go to any older guy like Randy Johnson. It's one thing to be a 1-in-every-5-day starter. It's
1: sure.
0: another thing to be the number 3 or 4 hitter at 40 years old and carry your team.
1: Gone are the days in the NBA, again, going back to these new rules and the first apron and the second apron, and it's so damn convoluted, and I hate talking about it because it goes in one ear and out the other for most fans. Gone are the days of just, I have 3 or 4 starters that dominate, and I have 0 depth behind them, and I can still try to win a championship. You have got to have the depth to compete at the highest level now. The Thunder, the Spurs, and the Knicks, the top three dogs in the NBA right now, they all have what, Joe? Depth. And you saw that on full display last year. And all the two of those teams, like you saw, in particular the Thunder's case, that depth being streaky too when it comes to their three-point shooting, and ultimately was their Achilles heel going up against the young, the San Antonio Spurs. What bit San Antonio in the ass was the lack of experience. But it was the Knicks' experience with their depth. Guys like they've rewarded Landry Shamet, Jose Alvarado, guys that have been in the league a couple seasons and that had some seasoning too. Not elite traits for either of those guys. Both kind of undersized, quite frankly. But those are the differences in some of those games.
0: Joe, what Steph has accomplished in his 30s as a guard at his size is already, to this point.
1: Yeah, with this Warriors team, what do you want them to do this summer? As we've already seen them make a couple moves. Al Horford's back. Kristaps Porzingis is back. We expect Draymond Green to be back. If nothing changes, is this acceptable? 888-957-9570. Keith in Oakland. What's up, Keith? You're on the roast.
4: Yeah, it's not acceptable, actually. I don't agree with them trading Jimmy for Anthony Davis, but I also don't agree with them keeping Jimmy, though. I feel like we got to get younger. Let some of that money go off these books. Like, it's not going to work. Like, they're definitely not going to work having an injury team, man. And we can't – 37 wins is not acceptable no more. And I feel like the league has gotten younger. We need to get younger.
1: That's Keith in Oakland. He's saying it's not acceptable. You got my sounder? There it is. All right. There's your cue to call. Be caller number 5 to the contest line, 415-523-4652. That's caller number 5 to 415-523-4652. And you'll score a pair of tickets to the 8th annual California Classic Summer League presented by CarMax at Chase Center this week, July 3rd, 5th, and 6th. Good luck, and be sure to keep it locked to 95.7 The Game all day for another chance to win the tickets. All right, I'm going to go to that, by the way. That's a little Benny tradition, me and myself. I like to go there. I'll bring Nora, I'll bring Nicole. It's a good time. It's great to take the kids to the... No, it is, Carter. You'll learn this. It's great, and Shasky knows this. The exhibition games for the little ones, when it's a little emptier around the arenas, it's way better. So, like, there's no expectations. Like, who cares who's playing? They get to see a bunch of 6'8", 6'9", 6'10", guys running around shooting the ball. It's a lot of fun. Oscar in Stockton wants to join the conversation. What's up, Oscar? You're on the roast.
5: What's going on, fellas? How everybody doing today?
1: Oh, we're just trying to survive, baby. People are freaking out around here, Oscar.
5: Yeah. My whole thing is that I don't think the Warriors should go after Anthony Davis, man. You know, first of all, when we bringing back all these old cats, like I said, we signed Porzingis. And it's weird that we signed Porzingis and Atlanta let Kuminga walk. My thing is that everybody getting upset about going young. Man, have you been watching the playoffs? And everybody know I love Steph Curry. I love Draymond. But as you get older, you have to start utilizing other assets. We have to put other young pieces around Curry that can handle the rock. You have to go after, like, Colin Sexton. Guys like that in the league, you need to start getting some of these mid-level guys that have been in the league, like you just said, that can help. Because right now, the Warriors, I already see their philosophy. They're not going to trade Jimmy. And like people said, trading, who's going to trade for Jimmy on a $60 million contract and he's hurt? Nobody really want to take that contract on. That's Ryan contract's not working no more like it used to be. So everybody better stay put. And this is the time for Joe Lacob to build him a team. Remember, he came in, Steph was already there. They was already on the team. Now it's time for this organization to start building a team for the future. And don't underestimate, like you said, don't underestimate the Bay Area fans. Not only Bay Area, you got the Valley too. You got so many Warrior fans. We just want to see some talent, some hard-working talent on the floor. And the stands are going to be packed when Steph leaves. People got to understand that. So all these bandwagon fans, like you said, this is going to flush them out because people just want to win, win, win. You got to take losses, too.
1: Exactly.
5: Also with the wins, man. And that's what I'm seeing right now. And everybody know I'm a Warrior diehard. But I do like to see the younger generation play. But we have to – this would definitely we have to do. You have to scout and bring in players that you see that have potential that's not going to make that much money, but got young legs that can play the Warriors system. That's going to help Steph.

0: not going to leave the organization like that. Steph will lead these youngsters because we're not going to get LeBron James. I don't want him anyway. We're not going to get AD. I don't want him anyway. If we do that, we're going to sell our soul, man. And don't underestimate the loyalty of the Bay Area fans. We're going to pack the stands as long as you bring in some young thoroughbreds that can run all year and can say Steph legs. We, you know, that's what my thing is, that I'm just waiting. I'm listening to everybody on TV talk. I just, you know, but my, I have my own insider. Mm. And my thing is that the Warriors fan base, just be patient. We're going to field the team. We might not win the championship, but guess what? On paper, everybody is a champion. You got to get out there and play. Things happen.
1: Look,
0: and Steph Nee is not the same no more, but guess what? You get some backup that can score and handle the rock, like Anthony Hardaway, players like that. We can take a little
2: Thanks, Oscar.
1: I keep coming back to, there's just, in the old NBA, you put everybody together and, you know, you figure it out and you just add water, you know? I mean, before that era of the Heatles,
2: sure,
1: it was, you build a team, you get into the playoffs eventually, you get your heart broken once, twice, maybe three times, and then eventually you get over the hump.
2: Eventually, yes.
1: Or you don't, and you have to break it up.
2: Yeah.
1: But, like, you built, and you built, and you built, and you built. And I feel like we've gone back to that in the last, you know, couple of years.
2: The Knicks are a good example of that, sure.
1: That doesn't mean that you can't add, you know, a piece here, a piece there, but, like, the core of your team is going to be built through drafting and developing, and you're going to have to just take it on the chin, and you're going to have to find a way to just grind through a couple of like ugly looking years and be good again. Like that's the only other avenue that they have. There's no easy fix.
2: Sure.
1: I know people don't want to hear that because we have Steph Curry. We have, you got to be able to, dude, Kobe's last playoff game, he was like 34 years old.
2: Yeah.
1: Kobe. And that's the Lakers.
2: Well, the last playoff series of his career, he wasn't even available for because he had torn his Achilles trying to push that team
1: against the
2: Warriors to the playoffs. He had to come back and shoot those free throws. You know that very well. I also just don't fault Warriors fans for feeling that way. I want to make this clear. Like
1: for what?
2: Like, for wanting to go after Anthony Davis and LeBron because like they want to see him play with Steph. I could understand that just as a fan of basketball. Conceptually, I would love to see that too. That sounds like a lot of fun. I just think we understand this team health-wise, Joe. It just has combustible written all over it. And it has a sense of delaying the inevitable. And you just would rather see them do this now so that sooner rather than later, this team could actually contend again. You're willing to say, all right, guys, let's start turning the page now. You're getting to the point where it's like, I want to see all these young guys now. Let's start building these calluses up like this year, next year, the year after that, so that we can start getting back into something post Steph Curry. Because we all understand Steph's gone probably in 2 or 3 years, right? Like, so let's have a team that's built post Steph that we could actually kind of be excited about. The Yaxel, let's go and sit next to him, someone next to him, and then we can start building something.
1: Steve Kerr said to you, we can't even determine who's available for games because we don't have enough bodies to practice.
2: Exactly. Yax, the rookie, said that. He says, like, dude, I know Steve doesn't, you know, traditionally play rookies a lot. Well, I'm looking at the state of this roster. He's going to have to.
1: So a team of Dre, KP, Jimmy, Steph, Horford, whoever else you want to throw in there, 5 of those guys won't even be available for practice, let alone on a back-to-back.
2: Right.
1: How are you building a team that can win anything of significance? I want you to think about how many practices do you think San Antonio's had this year?
2: Oh, a bunch.
1: How about the Knicks?
2: Yeah, a lot.
1: How many of their guys?
2: They're an older team, too, so I don't know.
1: Yeah, but how many of their guys were limited? And no matter what, they weren't playing in back-to-backs. Not the, hey, we're going to rest you on the second night of a back-to-back because just strategically we're on the road for 14 days or whatever. Like, because one of the wins against the Knicks this year, I believe, happened with either Brunson or Cat didn't play in that game.
2: Well, remember, Wemby did miss like a solid chunk of the season, but they have the depth to back that up. Same with the Knicks. Hey, if Cat has to miss some time or Brunson has to miss some time, they have the depth to overcome that. The Warriors clearly did not. We got the mixing and matching of that starting lineup, Joe. How many different starting lineups did they have last year? 20 something. It felt like it was ridiculous. And we knew the team wasn't very good, but the problem was they were so much better than the team right behind them in the standings that

0: They were going to be the 10th seed no matter what with weeks to go.
1: And here's the part that no one ever wants to play out, right? Let's say you do this deal. You give up two picks for Anthony Davis, future picks for Anthony Davis, and let's say it's a couple of swaps, right? Two swaps.
0: I don't think it would take that much, but yes.
1: Well, what's the first thing Anthony Davis is going to want?
0: Probably an extension.
1: Oh. So he'll be making. So I've swapped Jimmy's 60 that's expiring for four more years past this one of Anthony Davis at 60.
0: Potentially.
1: When we've looked around the league and Jaylen Brown in his prime as an MVP candidate isn't getting appropriate value. But injured, old Anthony Davis will somehow still have value. Yeah, that's horrible. And that I'll have less picks. And because I will be first apron hard capped, I won't be able to make subsequent moves outside of that, nor will I have the mid-level exception to help build the team around him, getting a good bargain player for a great price point in the NBA. You have restricted your ability to not only get better, but to also blow that team up. No one, if you give Anthony Davis a four-year deal and you move picks, and 2 years from now, everything's over, and we're sitting here with the carcass of that contract. You are stuck with one of the worst values in the sport.
0: Yeah, but what if that extends Stephen Curry's career in Golden State? What if Steph now says, I actually want to finish my career here with Anthony Davis and see that whole contract
1: because he's hurt?
0: No, because Steph is staying for 4 years now. What if that locks Steph in?
1: What version of he's going to be in 4 years? I don't know.
0: Warriors don't care. They want to keep Steph in a Golden State Warriors uniform as long as possible.
2: How does Anthony Davis extend Steph's career if he's like not playing?
1: That's my point.
0: Well, you guys are projecting in this. I'm projecting too. You guys are assuming that Anthony Davis isn't going to be healthy in a Golden State Warriors uniform.
1: It doesn't alarm you that Jaylen Brown, coming off of this season at his age and being a champion, is getting such little value around the league that doesn't petrify you on an extension for Anthony Davis?
0: I think he's being shopped around, and Windhorst said this, and I agree. The Celtics don't believe that the Tatum and Brown tandem can compete with the New York Knicks in the East anymore. They don't believe that. I think that's kind of laughable, and that's a quick overreaction to blowing a 3-1 lead against the Philadelphia Sixers. I value the hell out of Jaylen Brown. But people are so scared to part with their picks because of this stupid CBA, because of this stupid new rules and first apron and second apron, and aprons only belong in the kitchen as far as I'm concerned. This is all stupid. But this is the Adam Silver League that is the new reality. So congratulations, Adam.
1: So then why would I sign myself up for four extra years of Anthony Davis if that's the reality of the CBA? Like, you could be left holding the bomb. That's what could happen. And now you're really royally screwed.
0: Oh, well, let's have Kristaps for 2 years, half those years where he's barely going to play.
1: I don't love the Kristaps for $20 million. I think it's a slight overpay.
0: He's not going to play.
1: I know.
0: I still don't understand why they did that contract the way they did and gave him a player option on top of it. Why not just do the one-year deal? Injury report? I wonder who's on it.
3: It's time for the injury report.
4: That really hurts.
3: Brought to you by Boxer and Gerson, Northern California's premier workers' compensation law firm, helping injured workers get their lives back for over 40 years.
0: What's going on with Willy Adames? The Giants shortstop left Sunday's game early due to back spasms, and he was dealing with those the entire last week leading up to that game. An MRI yesterday revealed no structural issues, though. That did not stop the Giants from keeping him out of the lineup last night. A final decision on whether or not to place him on the injured list could come as soon as today. The injury report was brought to you by Boxer & Gerson, Northern California's premier workers' compensation law firm, helping injured workers get their lives back for over 40 years. And Dave Fleming is going to be talking to us in about 22 minutes, 8:20, voice of the Giants, who joins us every single week in our 95 Cent of the Game Giants Insider. Get the lay of the land with this team, what's going on with Tony, with Rafi, with all of it, and Willy Adames obviously being a big part of that, as we are a little over a month away from the Major League Baseball trade deadline. As far as the NBA is concerned, though, you can start negotiating with free agents starting at 3:00 Pacific time. 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And the Morning Roast is presented by San Francisco Fire Credit Union, banking for heroes and anyone who wants to be treated like one. And the biggest news in the last 24 hours as it pertains to the Golden State Warriors, Draymond Green opting out of his player option. He is going to be a free agent. What does that mean for the pursuit of LeBron James? What does that mean for the potential pursuit of Anthony Davis? How does the Kristaps deal now affect all of that stuff? Signing a 2-year, $40 million contract, the player option on the second year. Here's Ramona Shelburne yesterday on Willard and Dibs talking about the Anthony Davis deal.
5: Not to say that this means it's not going to happen. It's just, I've always thought the Anthony Davis part of it was very difficult and also, frankly, maybe not that necessary. You know, if LeBron wants to come, I'm sure he would love to play with Anthony Davis again. They want a title together. They're very close. You know, he would certainly fit, and they want a gold medal together too. Let's remember that.
0: All right, and that's now two people we've heard from ESPN, Wendy and Ramona Shelburne, saying, yeah, the Anthony Davis thing, I think, pushed that to the side right now. It's all in on LeBron. And Wendy's latest this morning was saying, hey, they're trying to get this done today as it pertains to the Warriors luring over LeBron James. All right. How does the signing of the Kristaps Porzingis contract affect the overall salary structure in trying to go after those guys? Bobby Marks, ESPN.
6: Extremely challenging. I never rule anything out in this world, but I mean, you just look at the math of it. I mean, they're $27 million below the first apron. They're going to bring back Draymond, right? You don't leave 27 on the table to explore free agency. So even if he came back at $20 million, so now you're $7 million, and anything you use more of, you know, anything more than 6.1 of that tax mid level, you get hard capped. So when you look at it from that perspective, unless LeBron wants to come on the minimum, no, you don't have $15 million to offer. I mean, you could, for the fan out there, is probably saying, wait a minute, the guy's made $600 million. What's the difference between, you know? So, I mean, I guess you can make that argument and stuff like that, but I don't see it unless there's some trades that are going to happen or if he's going to come at that number.
0: You just saw that first or heard that first response from him. Just, that's honestly how I feel about this entire like salary structure and how the league has dealt with all this. It did not used to be this complicated talking about these things. I don't remember ever having to hear the amount of times I've heard the term bird rights the last decade. It's driven me insane. Mid-level exception. Oh, how do we maneuver this financially? How do we do that? First apron, second apron, hard capped, restricted, unrestricted. Just enough.
7: I know.
0: It's so stupid. It's so annoying. Why have they made it this complicated for the fans to try to discuss it?
7: Because they wanted to balance it out for the smaller market teams, because they felt like teams like the Clippers and the Warriors were dipping so deep into the luxury tax, they wanted to make it more, I guess, balanced. I don't love it. I'm just trying to explain it.
0: It drives me nuts. And that's exactly what they've tried to do. It honestly feels like they're trying to punish the super team era, whether it was the Warriors or the Cavs. And this is what we got to. But you know what? Some of the highest ratings prior to this, you know, NBA finals, where were they from in the NBAs or the NBA? It was Warriors, Cavs. It was Steph and LeBron. It was super team versus super team. It was Durant. Clay. It was Kyrie. It was Kevin Love. The Knicks, they rated very well.
7: Very well.
0: It's the Knicks. I expected that to happen. Yes.
7: And I think there's this Wemby.
0: Yeah.
7: It's bizarre. I love watching Wemby, but a lot of people hate him.
0: Well, I think they didn't like the antics and some of the stuff he did. But he's a young player, and hopefully he can learn from that. I was very critical of some of the stuff that he did and the lack of calls that were, you know, blatant to me when it comes to stepping into the guy's zone and trying to like break some ankles, you know, some of the stuff he did with Jalen Brunson, shoving his head and, oh, that's just clean, hard basketball. It's like, stop it. It's all right. We're trying to protect the golden goose. I understand that. And I think it was just some of that stuff people were kind of annoyed by, but the actual player, I mean, he's box office. You have to watch it. But I say all that to say it's made it very difficult to talk about this summer, and today being the negotiation window, I don't even know how to discuss it, Joe. And I'm a guy that I'm knee deep in this stuff on a daily basis, and I have to read article after article, whether it's Friedel, Slater, Kawakami, Bobby Marks, Windhorst. I have to have a thesaurus and like a dictionary for some of these terminology to understand how these teams can get business deals done. I don't get it.
7: This is the league they agreed upon. Players and owners. I'm with you, but this is what they agreed on. And you know what you should think of right now while you're talking about this? You know, what would you like Major League Baseball to do? Because they're coming up on their CBA negotiation. And I think the NBA went a little too extreme. You know, I think it's probably a little too loose in the NFL, though most people love the NFL, there's got to be a happy balance in terms of spend whatever you want in Major League Baseball, but we've got to be able to share the revenue so that teams like the Pirates can afford their teams. But like, I'm looking at the current NBA and I'm like, God, the playoffs were great.
0: Yeah.
7: They were great. Sure. The playoffs were great.
0: Yes.
7: I mean, Minnesota and all, and then the hate between OKC and
0: the Spurs.
7: Oh, yeah. It was amazing.
0: And then the hate between the Spurs and the Knicks. It was great.
7: But did people love, and I liked it. I enjoyed it. I thought it was a great 7-game series. But the year before, Pacers and OKC was not as loved.
0: Ratings will tell you that too. That people just were not interested.
7: The games were great.
0: Sure.
7: So I don't know. Is it like, what kind of league do you want? This is the league that they wanted.
0: I want a super team league is what I want. That's how I think the NBA has dominated in their ratings the last handful of decades. And we started to see a slip and decline in ratings when you started to see the parity and all these different teams winning it and not having consecutive champions ever since the Warriors did it. That's the last team that has won back-to-back champions. The Golden State Warriors with Kevin Durant. It's a long time ago.
7: So
0: I think the league is at its best when you have one dominant team that everyone's trying to knock off. I do. And who was my guy for ESPN that was trying to make this argument? Forget his name. Maybe you guys can help me out in the back. But people were trying to like go at him because he said, I like to know how good a team and how historically dominant a team is by how many championships they can win in a given period. And we know that with teams like the Showtime Lakers, teams like the Bulls in the 90s, the Heatles, right? The Spurs for as long as they did it, the Golden State Warriors. I like having teams like that. And a team like, the Toronto Raptors. No one saw that coming. Beating a team like that Warriors team back in 2019. The Detroit Pistons. Those type of championships weigh more than whatever a team did.
7: Like
0: the Dallas Mavericks. Those ones mean more than the Milwaukee Bucks beating the Phoenix Suns. It just does. It just does. Well, and I miss having those moments. And we may never have those moments again.
7: You're saying that from a big market team
0: perspective. Yeah, I absolutely am.
7: And you have to also understand that there are 30 teams in the NBA, and so maybe 7 or 8 think like you and I, but 20-something of them outvote it and think the other way.
0: People like to think that they like, oh, I love parity. I love parity. Ultimately, when it's OKC versus Indiana, the average and casuals being like, yeah, I'm out.
7: Yeah,
0: but did you if I have LeBron school? James or Steph Curry in there, and it's a Warriors or Lakers, I'm tuning in because I either love that guy or I hate that guy.
7: Did you do that for the Super Bowl?
0: I know
7: you're going to say Super Bowl. Football.
0: The Super Bowl is different than a series, I think.
7: Well, what about the championship games? They're pretty good.
0: No, they were absolutely good. But I had Matt Stafford, the MVP. I had layers. And NFL is different because it is team-oriented, and it's not an individual sport like basketball has become, right? It's an individual-branded sport. Now, the Knicks as a brand kind of trump that. Certain brands do in the NBA. Knicks, Lakers, Celtics, off the top of my head.
7: The individual brands trump it too. Giannis.
0: No, that's what I'm getting at. There's unique teams that can do that, but even those teams will always have an individual player that translates. The story of Jalen Brunson started to become a thing as the playoffs went on.
7: Absolutely.
0: And people started to root for them more so than their hatred for New York fan base. It's like, you know what? I kind of like the Jalen Brunson story. I'm kind of in it. I find myself doing that. I was like, I love the story of Jalen Brunson. But I feel like when it comes to the NFL, I could even sell a Broncos-Panthers Super Bowl because it's team-oriented. It's like, wow, this is one of the great defenses I've ever seen. There's some history here. Oh, by the way, Peyton Manning, he's going for another Super Bowl trophy. He's kind of an afterthought. Is this his final ride? Cam Newton, young hotshot MVP. Is this Cam's moment? And that was one of the most dud Super Bowls ever. And that was here in our backyard, Joe. Even this past Super Bowl ended up being a dud, but there was great storylines, right? Wow, Mike McDonald, this is his second year as head coach. He's trying to win a championship in the place that Kyle Shanahan coaches in a regular season and has won a lot of big games, but Shanahan hasn't been able to win the big one. It's more of a local storyline, but you get what I'm saying. Sam Darnold, guy was labeled a bust. He's coming back. Mike Vrabel, right? The Patriots, wow, we thought they were cooked. Right? Maybe that's the team that Warriors fans could look to say, man, they moved out Tom Brady. They had some lean years, and then they're already back in the championship game. So I don't know where I'm getting at here is. It's just different how we discuss the leagues in general. And I would like to go back to actually having a super team, and I just don't think we're going to get them anymore.
7: I mean, isn't that kind of what OKC thought we thought we were getting with them?
0: Yeah, we did.
7: I know they didn't win two in a row, but don't they still feel kind of like one?
0: They're vulnerable now. They feel vulnerable. I don't know, man.
7: Chet has taken on the role of Chris Bosh. He fell back. He's the weaker one,
0: well,
7: even though
0: there's injury.
7: Bosh was so good for so long.
0: Well, Bosh is a Hall of Famer. He's so damn good. He's one
7: of the most underappreciated players of all time.
0: He is.
7: 10 straight All-Stars or whatever.
0: It does feel, though, with the Jalen Williams injury, you know, them rushing him back from the hamstring, and Chet looking so fragile compared to Victor Wembanyama, they look like they could be had in the Western Conference. Does that give a team like Minnesota, who just made a big swing, you know, do they see themselves a little differently now? What are the Nuggets going to do? Jokic, is he signing long-term? Sounds like that's not happening, although he says he wants to stay a Nugget for life. I don't know about that. I'd be concerned if I'm Denver. You know, what's going on with the Rockets? Are they going to do anything? I mean, they were the darlings last year. Remember how we talked about the Rockets heading into last season, Joe? Oh, they got their finisher, KD. Well, let's look out for the Houston Rockets. And what happened? They turned into an absolute dumpster. Yeah.
7: KD started tweeting about all of his teammates.
0: But before that, what happened?
7: Well, they didn't have any point guard.
0: Fred VanVleet.
7: Yeah.
0: Lost him for the year. It was brutal.
7: Yeah.
0: It was brutal.
7: And there's just something up with the play style of Şengün with KD. It just doesn't work.
0: None of those guys liked each other.
7: No.
0: None of them. There was an incredible block that Şengün had, remember?
7: Yes.
0: He was bleeding and no one helped him up. And no one was pumped up for him. Like, wow, what a hell of a play. It was just, all right, let's go back to the bench. Yikes. The vibes are horrible there. Are the vibes great with the San Francisco Giants right now? They did have a winning homestand. Tough loss last night. Let's check in and do a temperature check with them with our guy Dave Fleming, voice of the San Francisco Giants and our 95.7 The Game Giants insider. He is going to be sponsored by Freon Bank, here for you, here for good. 888-957-9570 is the number to get involved. Tyler Mahle, not knowing he was on a pitch count. Victor Barrichotto, how can this keep happening? Who do we blame for all this? Is it the manager? Is it the bench coach? I don't know. There's been a lot of blame game going around with this Giants team, though, and it needs to stop on 95.7 The Game.

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0: What's up, roasters? It's Sam from Laughing Monk Brewing, and you're listening to The Morning Roast with my guys, Fedoni and Shasky. Shasky, stop picking the lobster out of the linguine.
1: He's not doing that, Sam. Not anymore. Hell no. Hey, he's going to be at Laughing Monk tomorrow. He better be. Watch parties are about to be insane here in the Bay Area and across our great nation. USA versus Bosnia Herzegovina at San Francisco Bay Area Stadium, excuse me.
2: Ooh.
1: I can't wait. 5 o'clock. It's going to be on fire. Hell, tonight, Mexico City, Mexico versus Ecuador. Place is going to be rocking. Yesterday was incredible. Netherlands falling to Morocco in penalties, all of that. And while that game was going on, we were watching the Giants and the Diamondbacks. And the Giants almost rallied to steal one in the desert. What? You thought it was a fake comeback, Joe?
3: I didn't say
1: that.
3: What was
1: that smirk?
3: I don't like hearing almost.
1: I know.
3: They almost rallied. No, they rallied. They just came up short.
1: It's been an almost kind of season for the San Francisco Giants, unfortunately. And joining us now to talk about it, our friend and voice of the Giants, Dave Fleming, joining us now on the River Islands guest line. And is our 95.7 The Game 95.7 The Game Giants insider, excuse me, as well. Dave, good morning. Spadoni and Shasky. And yes, the almost San Francisco Giants this season. It's just been a theme, unfortunately, after actually some positives. Their first winning homestand of the season heading into July. We're still looking for that first sweep. Maybe it'll happen this season. But good morning to you. And the talk this morning opening up was either Barracuda's base running again or Tyler Mahle not knowing he was on a pitch count yesterday. Which one would you like to start with, Dave?
4: Don't laugh at me, Shasky, either, just because it looks like I just rolled out of bed.
3: Remember, I've been up for like 10 hours.
4: I've been up for a while, too. It just doesn't look like it. Which one should we start with? Well, I mean, look, Barracuda, terrible, terrible mistake. Can't happen. No excuse for a young player. That's not a young player mistake. You got to know what the count is, how many outs there are. Your first base coach, I assume, is telling you now the first base coach is not telling you the count every pitch, but every single pitch is telling you, reminding you the outs, the situations. The thing about it I do like is that he did respond with an excellent base running play to score on that bunt. So you like that from a young player okay, you make a mistake, excusable or not, come back and do something to make up for it. And he did that. I think everybody's got a little grace with Victor right now, and every player from Venezuela, you got a lot on your mind. It's

0: hard for these guys to compartmentalize. You're trying to go out there and do your job, but your loved ones are hurting. You're not there with them. So I think everybody's got a lot of sympathy for everybody from Venezuela who's trying to fight through that emotion and play the game still at a high level. The Mali thing is, look, did that have an impact on the game? The fact that he says he didn't know he was on a pitch count? I don't know. I mean, the team thing to do is you pitch around him because it was the right thing to do, whether it's going to be you facing the next guy or you hand the baton to your teammate. I mean, I think when you got a team that's in sync and everybody together, you know, you don't worry about that stuff. It's like, hey, if I have to pitch around him, even if it's not going to be me, the next guy, I'll let my teammate make it happen. And so that was just a sloppy inning, man. Four walks in an inning, you're not going to survive that. You just aren't. And that's been a massive theme for this Giants team.
1: Yeah, it feels like, and I put this out last week, I don't want to disrespect any of the guys on the team, but it's about as bad of a bullpen as I've seen in my lifetime. And I guess, Dave, like, is there any guy that you're looking at right now and you're like, I really trust him in a high leverage situation? Because I'm having a hard time right now.
0: Yeah, trust is a loaded word. I would just say there's not one guy down there who's consistently had a run of success where you just feel like, okay, that's a guy that you're getting the same kind of performance every time out. And what I mean by that is it's not just the bottom line results. It's also the stuff, the command, the sharpness. Sometimes, you know, those are hard jobs. You get judged based on the bottom line results. Sometimes you pitch really well and don't get those results. Sometimes you hit your spot, you get beat. It's late in the game. It's a tight game. It happens. But I don't see one of those guys who just consistently is hitting spots, executing game plans, coming in ready to go, ready to throw strikes. I mean, I would say actually Brubaker is probably the one in his role who most consistently, now JT Brubaker, like the underlying stuff, this is not dominance. Like, he's not striking out a bunch of guys. He's not, you know, the numbers don't indicate like some fireman who's going to be your closer soon. But he is a guy. Last night he pitches 3 1/3 innings. Like, he's not really a traditional long man, or at least hasn't been this year, and yet he's done that a bunch of times. He's the one who I would say, just by the definition of consistency, is most consistently giving the Giants what they're asking from him.
1: I mean, we missed Spencer Bivens from last year. I mean, I'm dead serious on that. I thought he pitched way better than the numbers, to your point about sometimes it can look better than the actual data that's being put out there. Ramos returned. He looks slimmer. Just my eyes. I don't know if that's necessarily true. And to see him drive that ball late last night in that game, I thought that was awesome for him. It's good to have him back, but I'm not sure how long they can, or if they're going to use Barracudo and Ramos in the outfield simultaneously. How do you think the split's going to look?
0: Yeah, I don't think, I mean, look, it's actually a nice thing if you can load it up that way. Like, against a lefty, that's a pretty good, you feel pretty good about that. But they have such a log jam right now and no true way to alleviate it. And that happened without Harrison Bader. You know, at some point, Bader's going to come back. But Jung-Hoo Lee just happened to have the night off last night, which created a spot for him. So I don't know what they're going to do about that. I don't know if there's going to be some moves coming. This sounds harsh. This is not meant to be harsh. Barracudo is not going to be the priority here. Like, he has an option. You can send him back down to AAA. And if that's what it comes to, then it's not like, you know, Barracudo has shown a lot of good things here in the last couple of weeks, a lot. And I've been impressed by some of the performances he's had, but that is not the number one concern. The number one concern is, hey, Schmidt and Lee, and how are you fitting these guys? And is there a center field option? And can you get away with Lee defensively in center field now that Ramos is back? It's the puzzle pieces are becoming a little harder to fit together, which, you know, isn't the worst problem when you have a lot of guys you think belong in a big league lineup. It's not the worst thing, but there is a point at which you're asking the question of like, how much defense are we willing to sacrifice? How much are we willing to move guys around just to get the right hitters in the lineup in the right order? Those are hard questions.
2: Talking with Dave Fleming here on the River Islands guest line, voice of the San Francisco Giants for NBC Sports Bay Area, joins us each and every week here on The Roast. And Dave, talking about impressive, Logan Webb. I mean, what this guy has looked like since coming back from the IL has just been sensational stuff. You know, we were talking yesterday. I was like, this guy's been the best pitcher in baseball, maybe outside of that guy in Milwaukee this last month. I mean, can you just speak to how good he has looked and just getting past that injury? It's looked like that's changed everything for him.
0: Really cool comparison, too. Like Mizorowski and Webb, like you can hardly go about it differently.
2: Right.
0: And they're getting similar results. It's a fun part about this sport. I mean, that's every sport. You got guys who have different styles, different body types, but I think it's particularly true in baseball. And you're right about Webb. He's been unbelievable. This is about as good as I've ever seen him for a stretch like this. And clearly, without a doubt, and I don't know how much Logan's going to talk about this or wants to talk about it or wants to, but clearly he was not physically right early in the year. And I think it's pretty clear that some of that stems from the World Baseball Classic, to me at least. You know, he didn't come out of that right away. His first start of the year wasn't normal Webb. And I think it was, you know, apparent to all of us that something was going on where he didn't feel 100%. And, you know, I appreciate the fact that he wanted to fight through it. I wonder if he's second guessing himself a little bit about that first month, 5 weeks of the season, 6 weeks of the season, whether it would have been smarter just to get healthy then and not go through what he went through early in the year. But it's great to have the normal Logan Webb back and in a lot of ways, the best version we've ever seen of him.
1: All right, Dave, I'm going to give you a cross sport one. We've been, you're a Bay Area guy. You live here in the city. You're raising your family here. And so been here, what, 20 years, 25 years? How long have you been in the city?
0: Yeah. I've lived in the city since 2003.
1: So I'm assuming your son's a Warrior fan, right?
0: Oh, sure, yeah.
1: Okay. So there's a lot of consternation. Hey, get LeBron, get Anthony Davis. And I know the sports aren't exactly the same, right? Because there's a very restrictive CBA. But if there was some sort of a lesson that you learned during the end of the Giants dynasty, you know, and they were closer to a championship than this Warrior team is currently, but they made moves for like a McCutcheon. They made moves for Longoria, and they kept like kind of holding on to that core for so long. Do you think looking back on it, they should have done something different? And I ask that just kind of like, as you're viewing the Warrior situation, does like the Giants side, you say, don't do this, or nah, you know what? Double down on the now because you'll never be able to replicate it.
0: I think I'm in the later camp. I do. I think I don't think the Giants should have regrets about chasing another championship run with that core of players. And look, I like in a lot of ways that produced 2021. And you know, 2021, it's easy just to move past it because it ended up in disappointment. But they played the second best team in the big leagues in the first round, and they took them to the very last inning of the last game of that series. It couldn't have been a more tightly played, you know, hotly contested series. If you win that game, if Camilo Doval doesn't hang a slider to Cody Bellinger, you know, maybe the Giants win another World Series in 2021, which feels like a long way removed from the sort of the dynasty years, but it was the same core. It was the same, you know, Posey, Belt, and Crawford were the core of your position player group. It was a different pitching group, but I think that almost falls in the category of using Buster as the Steph Curry in this. Like, while you got Buster, chase championships, you know, be all in, be willing to be a little short-sighted. So did they make a lot of good moves? They did not. You know, the one, you know, Andrew McCutcheon was a big mistake because he gave up a player who became a really good player. Mark Melancon was just a disaster as the closer for big money. And it was a disaster from quite literally day one with him. And you know, so you made some mistakes, but I don't blame them for the process. I don't. I think it was the right thing to do. And if the Warriors do that here with Curry, I don't blame them for that either. You can always look, sometimes you bury yourself and you know, relegate yourself to a year or two or more of suffering when you do this and it doesn't work. Sometimes that happens. But you can always you can always maneuver around mistakes and try different things, and it's part of the fun of sports. Part of the fun.
1: At the end of Bonds, because that's what this you used Posey, and he's more of the team winning aspect that compares to Curry. But in terms of like individual excellence, it would be more Bonds. Like at the end of Bonds, was there a feeling around the organization, oh, we're just a couple years away from winning a title? Because obviously 2010, looking back on it, even in real time, I was like, I cannot believe this is happening. And I feel even more so. But maybe the younger people have forgotten how improbable that was. You were around that team, you know, 08, 09, and into 2010. Like, there was championship must have not even been on your brain, right? After Bonds. Yep.
0: Championship in 2008 was definitely not on my brain. 2008 is the low point of this whole entire era. And we as a group, all of us were really struggling with moving on from Barry. And it was such a weird thing because Barry was still, you know, he hit 27 home runs his final year, something like that, 28. You know, like, and then he didn't have a spot on the Giants, and he didn't have a spot anywhere, and the Giants just were lost in the wilderness in a lot of ways. 2008 was a very strange time, and you know, the Bonds era came to an end that nobody wanted. Like those last several years, 2004, the Giants were a really good team after the disappointment of 03 and the way that ended. 2004, the Giants were a good team that came up short, but 5, 6, 7, 8, I mean, that's 4 years of, you know, not just not competing for championships, but really not being a good team out there. And it cost a lot of people their jobs, and in a weird way, it did usher in the next era. That's why, you know, I always point to Tim Lincecum. Of all the, you know, the Giants were just looking for anything, something to be excited about, and here comes this kid along who changed the whole feel around the Giants at least once every 5 days. So I always put Tim up there. I'm probably not really answering your question, but that the end of the Bonds era was not a championship-like window. It just didn't feel that way at all.
2: All right, Dave. I say Golden State Warriors, LeBron James. You say what?
0: Oh, boy. look, I mean, you know, I have a hard time. I do. I have a hard time getting my mind around the idea that this is the enemy number one for the last decade. Like, this is the guy. And now he's going to trot out there if this happens, which I still don't think it's a great chance that it happens. But, he runs out on opening night to get introduced. I'm just trying to wrap my head around the idea that I'm going to stand up and like, oh, yay, LeBron. Like, I don't know about that. Now, I do think this about LeBron. He is not what he was. Like, LeBron was a freak show and you know, truly one of the all-time greatest players. He's not that anymore, but LeBron is still really good. And if you find a way to get in the playoffs with Steve Kerr and Steph Curry and LeBron, you know, like, that is a better chance. That would definitely give the Warriors a better chance in a playoff series of figuring out a formula to beat a team. Now, can you beat San Antonio? Can you beat Oklahoma City? I don't know. And that would be my question for the Warriors if they're maneuvering on this. Like, we're going to do all this. Do we feel like we can go win and beat those teams? If you think the answer is yes, then I guess it's worth it. I would have a, you know, just as purely as a fan, it would be like hard for me to, but it sure would be entertaining. Like, it would not be boring if those two were together.
1: LeBron Warrior jersey in the cart for Dave Fleming. Dave, Westwood would say, you're a sportsman, okay? So you've got the good feel for all
2: Lee Westwood drop.
1: Yeah,
2: wow.
1: I know he would like that. I'm looking at the current NBA and the CBA and how just difficult it is for anyone to make a move. And then we were just having this conversation about Major League Baseball.
2: Yeah.
1: Because so much is going on right now that could just change the sport upside down. Is there anything from the NBA, good or bad, that you look at their CBA and you go, I think our sport either needs to have it or needs to avoid it to make it a little better? Because the CBA negotiations aren't going anywhere. And I just wonder, because like they want to resemble more the NBA model, but there's so much that I think has been detrimental to the NBA currently, even though it's really popular. And I don't want to see baseball lose any of its momentum right now. And I just think that this strike and the CBA deal is just a huge, huge opportunity to get things right.
0: Yeah, my least favorite thing about the NBA is it feels like you need to be a CPA to understand what's like. I don't even understand the terminology. I turn on SportsCenter and listen to these guys talk about the second apron and the this and that, and I'm like, I just my eyes glaze over. Like I have no idea what I'm looking at or listening to. That is no good, and I just. Like, look, part of that is the overexposure of coverage of all this. Like, you don't have to be a fan who pays close attention to that. You don't have to be. But that system is really complicated, and there are just an enormous number of layers of financial rules and regulations, and that does feel burdensome. It does. That said, like the NBA, there are a lot of trades. There's a lot of player movement. I think you do want to encourage the ability for teams to maneuver, and I think that exists on both sides right now. So that would be, you know, the NBA would probably say, hey, that doesn't limit our teams. They can, you know, wheel and deal and make moves and change the roster and go for it and whatnot. I mean, I think for the Giants and baseball in general, the idea of a cap and floor system sounds great in theory. It does. And I'm not saying it wouldn't be the right system for the sport, but, you know, I also do love the way that baseball is more, you know, the Dodgers infuriate everybody. But right now you look across the landscape of the game, the teams that are winning are not always the teams. Baseball is a different sport in that way. Like the way you build a team is different. The way a winning team comes together can be different. It doesn't always have to be the high dollar, big free agent signings. I think, you know, from my perspective as a fan, I wouldn't mind. Now, this is not player friendly, and I'm not saying this is the right thing to do, but just from a fan's perspective, the one thing the NBA doesn't have these 12-year contracts, and I don't know that that's great for just fans. Being a fan of a sport and running a team, it makes it really hard to negotiate these big free agent deals when the agents are asking for 12, 14 years. Those are tough. And look what's going on with the Mets right now. Like the Mets signed Juan Soto. Juan Soto is one of my favorite players to watch in the big leagues. I love watching that guy hit. He's an unbelievable Hall of Fame talent. And already, like, everybody there is so disgusted with things, and they're obsessed with the fact that they have him through whatever year it is. You know, they keep saying 2035 or I can't remember what year it is, but whatever it is. And it's clouding everything there already. It feels like he just showed up there. That's a weird dynamic in this sport right now.
2: Well, it's funny you say that. I was like, is Bobby Bonilla Day? Is the final year of that contract going to be done when Juan Soto's is up? Now I got to look
0: tomorrow,
2: up that.
0: Right? Yeah. Is it tomorrow, Bobby Bonilla Day?
2: Is it tomorrow? I didn't even know that day. See, there you go. This is the stuff you learned right there. Tomorrow's July. Hey, Dave, great stuff as always, man. We'll do it again next week. And happy 4th of July.
0: Yeah, same to you guys. Everybody be safe. Celebrate America. And we'll talk next
2: week. Hey, USA is winning the Morgan's Bosnia,
1: come on,
2: right?
1: Dave.
2: Come on, let's go. Let's go. We got to advance.
0: Can I tell a quick story, or do you guys have
1: no,
0: to
1: go? No, spin a yarn.
2: Sure.
0: We were in the clubhouse yesterday. I finished the Tony Vitello show, our little pregame radio show. And we walk out into the clubhouse, and the penalty kicks are going for, what was that, Paraguay?
2: Yeah, against Germany. Yeah.
0: And so, you know, Tony is like a big soccer guy. His dad was a Hall of Fame high school soccer coach in Missouri, and Tony grew up playing soccer. So we stand there. There's a bunch of players. There's me. There's a couple other, you know, staff members or whatever, and Tony. And we're all watching the penalty kicks. And like, I'm trying to learn a little something. I don't know that much about it. Like, you know, so I asked Tony, like, what's the strategy? He tells me a couple of things. And then he starts to, like, he's watching the guys with the ball and line up for these penalty kicks. And he'll say, like, he's going right. And he goes right. And then, you know, the next guy, oh, he's going left. And the guy's going left. I'm like, how are you seeing this? And it was like he totally impressed me. Like, Tony's like a savant. He knew exactly what was going on. It kind of blew my mind.
2: Well, yeah. No, it's awesome because it's so much more mental than the physical aspect. And you could see the pressure in real time get to these players when they sky one, right? Or they miss the goal completely. They overthought it. It's just tremendous drama. And I'm hoping for the U.S.'s sake, it doesn't get to penalties because that meant something went terribly, terribly wrong. Dave, great stuff, man. We appreciate it.
0: And a few World Cups ago, John and I won the World Cup pool in the clubhouse. So,
2: oh.
0: No, yeah. Whenever Germany won, we had Germany.
2: Oh, 2014 over Messi. Yeah. Yeah. That's when it happened.
1: There's like a Malik Beasley, Dave Fleming, yeah,
2: okay,
1: John Miller.
2: Let's relax there.
1: I just
2: okay.
1: Don't know.
2: Let's not.
1: I don't know
0: it's
1: where.
0: Just a friendly pool.
2: You're going to get Cash Patel knocking on his door. We don't want that. All right. Thanks, Dave.
1: See you, Dave.
2: That's how we ended, Malik Beasley, and he's like,
1: a joke.
2: But I will tell you, dude, penalties, like in the World Cup stage or Euros, it doesn't get more dramatic.
1: I love
2: that.
1: How Tony is identifying which, you know, goalpost he's going for, yeah, and can't communicate to his pitcher how many pitches.
2: Hey,
1: there's a joke in there,
2: Sam.
0: Can't do it.
2: Next time you talk to Tony, can you ask a U.S. men's national team question? You want to sneak one in there for me,
3: Tony? Why did they lose?
2: Oh,
1: Tony, why did they lose?
2: Wow. He'll be disappointed.
1: Sam, why are you even putting that into the air?
2: Yeah, what are you doing? Well, he's like Steiny. He's anti-American.
1: Wait till you see what I wear.
3: No Chinese Taipei.
1: Him. I busted something out this morning.
2: Excuse me?
1: From
2: what,
1: my container.
2: What did you bust out? What'd you bust out?
1: I got this old school soccer jersey that I think my mother-in-law got me. It's not old school. It's probably, I don't know,
2: US?
1: 3, 4, 5, 6 years old.
2: U.S.?
1: Yeah.
2: Oh,
1: yeah.
2: Okay. You rocking that tomorrow?
1: I don't know if it's a Target jersey or a real jersey.
2: Doesn't matter. As long as it's the Stars and Stripes, baby. Yeah. You're good. All right. Hey,
1: so I'll be wearing that tomorrow.
2: I actually do want to get into penalty kicks at some point because I argue this every time it comes around, World Cup, Euros, whatever.
1: The whole game should just be penalty kicks?
2: No, but I do think that is the most dramatic and exciting finish to a team sport could have is penalty kicks. It's not even close to me. Game-winning field goal, no, it has nothing on penalty kicks. 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
3: I had my blood pressure taken yesterday because I had my two-week checkup because it was a little high 2 weeks ago. And my doctor, he was like, okay, come back. It was a little high. I just want to make sure that everything's okay. And maybe it was just a day of, you know, you're stressed out. Or
4: I work with Joe Shasky.
3: Or maybe it was the McDonald's coffee. Maybe it was the Mickey
4: D's.
3: Probably
4: both.
5: But being a little cat.
3: So I didn't have the coffee yesterday. I hope you guys all noticed that. I was just drinking my green tea and honey that is free here at the station.
4: No wonder it was such a good episode.
3: Thankfully, we had the news break. So like that kind of got me, right, you know, up and going. But I'm bearing the lead here. My blood pressure is fine. I'm good. 110 over 76. Chilling. So it must have been the coffee, right?
4: Yay!
3: It must have been the coffee.
4: I warned you.
3: But does that mean like I can't drink
6: Shasky
3: a coffee?
6: Shasky did have a point.
4: No, you can have a coffee. So you can't have a gallon of coffee.
3: It's just a large.
6: From McDonald's.
3: Look, it's fine. Like if
4: with
3: it was
4: all of the high fructose corn syrup.
6: It's fine. Look how convincing that was. It's fine.
4: You were literally hitting the thing like we're playing like what is that?
3: What are you doing back there?
4: He was her hitting the syrup in here.
3: Oh, I did see like how much she put into this morning, and she was wearing her her Mexico national team jersey. And I was like, "Viva Mexico, let's go, baby!" Those are playing tonight. What? That's what it is. Viva Mexico. Like, let's go, make that, or vamos. Like, that's what
6: so
3: they
6: what,
3: do.
6: So she gave you more sugar because of that?
3: No, no. This is before she did that. Stop it, Sam. But it was like
6: oh, you root for Mexico? Was, sure, I'll help you out with the sugar.
3: It was the amount that she put in there. I saw it for the first time. It was like a quarter of it. It's like, oh my God.
6: That's what I've been putting in my body?
3: It's like, you just needed just one pump. That's all I need is just one. Mm. Like, stop it. And not everything has to be that way, Sam.
6: I don't know what you're talking about.
3: Just one pump, that's all I need. All right, let's just move on.
4: You said penalty kicks.
5: Oh, you thought I was done?
3: Yeah,
4: was
3: penalty
4: the
3: kicks.
4: Greatest way to end a sporting event?
3: So I do believe, in light of what we saw yesterday and we're going to continue to see, hopefully, in the knockout stages in the World Cup. If you guys don't know soccer, in the knockout stages, not in the group, but in the knockout stages, if the game is tied, it goes to extra time. All right, so after 90 minutes has concluded, mm-hmm. that's the average, or that is the length of a soccer game. If it's 1-1, 0-0, 2-2, if it's tied, it goes into extra time. So you get an extra 30 minutes to play. If it's still tied. And if it's still tied after that, you get penalty shootouts. And you get 5 versus 5. So you get 5 attempts versus 5 attempts. And it's as simple as that. So like if I have 4 makes, but I have 1 miss, and the other team is 5 for 5, that team that won 5 for 5 advances.
4: I think most of us have a concept of how shootouts
3: some
4: work.
3: But some don't. Some don't watch hockey. Some don't
4: if
3: watch soccer.
4: If you score 2 goals and the other team scores 1.
3: Well, Dave Fleming was explaining to us he didn't understand like some of the concepts of a penalty shootout to Tony Vitello, who's a big soccer guy.
4: Hockey has a pretty cool shootout.
3: They do.
4: For the regular season.
3: They do. I would love for it to be adopted in overtime, but hockey overtime is pretty intense because it's just the golden goal, which is, hey, first one to score in overtime, they're the winners.
6: What if soccer adopted that?
3: They did
4: they
3: at
4: did.
3: One
4: they
3: point.
4: They had the golden they goal had the in golden the old goal. Video game.
3: But they found that if they kept doing it and adding more time, these players physically they couldn't do it.
4: Yeah.
3: It's just, it's not. Sam, you're shaking your head.
6: No, I'm saying like that's exactly what would happen. Yeah. Like they would just wear out and eventually that's how someone would score.
3: But it's fun. But some people, like the purists, want it to be that way. They think games should end that way. And I'm like, dude, did you guys see the drama yesterday for Paraguay and Germany, for Morocco and Netherlands?
4: Unbelievable.
3: It's insane. You can feel the pressure through the screen. And for those countries, right, that were heavy underdogs, by the way, both Paraguay and Morocco.

0: more so Paraguay taking out Germany, who were the champions 12 years ago, like every single kick, and to see the fans and the reactions and the heartbreak and the despair and the joy and jubilation. It's some of my favorite moments in sports is what I'm getting at.
1: Okay, so we have the hockey one. We have soccer. We saw yesterday a golf playoff hole.
0: We did, and that was, what a dud that was. Well, Scotty, make the putt.
1: For the U.S. Open, they do, at least they used to, do full 18.
0: Rocco Mediate, Tiger Woods.
1: Tiger Woods, one of the most incredible.
0: Didn't that come down to last hole, too, on that one?
1: Yeah, Torrey Pines.
0: Yeah.
1: So there's, I don't know, there's a lot of good ones. Like, what about going for a two-point conversion? The other team's only up one, and it's to win the game.
0: I do love, that is juicy.
1: College, like the college format of...
0: That was what, the Bears-Niners, right? Like the regular season? Yeah. I'm trying to find a comparison.
1: Yeah. And I think the Bears were the team that went for two.
0: Correct.
1: I think multiple times, too, because there were penalties.
0: Horrible play call, yeah.
2: Well, I mean, there's always that famous Chiefs-Raiders Thursday night game from years ago where the Chiefs had to do like four two-point conversions in a row or something like that.
0: Yeah.
2: That was fun.
1: The other one that I was thinking about is like college has a pretty cool overtime format, just in general.
0: Yeah.
1: You go back and forth, and then you have to go for two after so many times.
0: They changed it because of the gambling, right? So it used to be like a touchdown, like 6 points, and now it's just like 2 points or whatever it is every single time. Am I tripping?
1: Is that what it is? I don't know about
0: that. In college,
1: that.
0: When it comes to like the overtime scoring, they change like the number of points
1: scored.
0: They force
1: you to go for two after, I think, two extra points.
0: Something like
1: regardless.
0: That. But I do love, a lot of people believe the NFL should adopt the college overtime rules. And I'm like, you should march the length of the field. Like, come on, guys. Like, college is college for a reason. But I do believe that in team sports anyways, because I know golf and tennis is different. In golf, if it goes to a tie break, you're not playing the full length in the fifth set. And they changed this more recently where it used to be you'd play a whole nother set and you don't have to do that anymore. It just goes to tie break in the final one. I think all the majors adopted. I could be wrong, but
1: the Joe Carter walk off home run to win the World Series.
0: I mean, that's pretty incredible.
1: I mean, right? Like, yeah. You know, everyone's got Adam Vinatieri hitting a game-winning field goal, you know. Yeah.
0: And I do like that they added, and they got rid of it in the playoffs, obviously, but I do think it would heighten more dramatics if they added the Ghost Runner in the playoffs.
1: No.
0: You don't want that? No. The purist and use out on that?
1: The season is one thing, not in the playoffs. Because then you wouldn't get, like, the 18-inning home run that you did for Brandon Belt when they were on the road against the Nationals. God,
0: two games in one. That's what it was. It was 18
1: innings. Buster caught every inning.
0: I know.
1: I'll give you one. This is a personal one. I go back to the playoff. This year at our family golf tournament,
0: sure.
1: My brother and me ended up tying based on net score. And we went out in the pouring rain. And everybody came and followed us. And we played one final playoff hole in the pouring rain in front of all your boys.
0: That's pretty
1: every
0: cool.
1: Every shot. And like people were like gambling. Well, yeah. Wagering on it.
0: Don't get Cash Patel knocking on the door. Calci, trade on anything. Shasky, trade on anything.
1: You know, and so it was me versus my brother in the pouring rain for one hole. Two brothers going at it. That's pretty good.
0: That's pretty good. Anytime the elements are in play, too, it does add a layer of drama to it. Because in soccer, it is played throughout the element. It doesn't matter. I mean, obviously, there's lightning delays, but they'll play through the rain. Like, they'll play through, like, hell, snow. Again, Carter, I know. I wish there was domes in all of these so we don't have delays.
1: Stop it with the domes. Like, but Augusta needs a dome. They need to play the Masters under a dome.
0: Team sports. Excuse me.
3: He says the elements add something, some extra drama. And then he goes, but we need to play in domes.
0: Yeah, because I want it to be equal for everyone, right?
1: Most ridiculous thing I've
0: ever heard. I want it to be equal for
2: everyone.
0: Because
2: they're not equal under the elements?
0: Well, some believe that Steiny was joining us crossover last week. He didn't like that some teams were more apt for the hydration breaks compared to others. Like some teams that train where it's not as hot, they're at a disadvantage in these elements. And he doesn't like that. So I was like, well, you know what? That's on them for not training in the elements. Sorry. Sorry, England's not built for the humidity. And they might have to play in not only humidity, but also in altitude if they advance to face Mexico in the round of 16.
3: Well, they don't even deliver the mail if it's over 98 degrees.
0: Yeah, they're
3: so
0: soft. Yeah, Will Gavin told us that, Talk Sport last week.
1: Well, I will give Steiny this. There is a very big difference from what I call a pickup outdoor basketball player and an indoor basketball player.
0: Oh.
1: You don't have no idea what I'm talking about.
0: The grit?
1: Man. Carter, as a hooper, there's a difference between the guy who's really never played indoor organized team basketball and the I only exclusively play blacktop outdoor
0: chain nets for standards.
1: It's like a completely different game.
3: Yeah, you can tell because they don't know how to play 5-on-5. They're only familiar with 3-on-3.
1: That too. We call them. They're also like the ghost runner. You throw them the ball, you'll never get it back.
0: Well, that's real hoopers, they say, right? That's real basketball, right? Just 1-on-1, get out of my way. That's why I love Jalen Brunson. That guy could go on the blacktop anytime and just dominate. 1-on-1, baby.
1: But there is an art to shooting outdoors with the depth perception, the wind, the elements. Carter?
0: What did they play? Yeah. What was in college? They played on like the freight carrier once when Obama was president.
1: That was ridiculous.
0: Like, and there was like the court getting slick. Oh, yeah. When you're in the middle of the ocean in the salt air and the slick waves that are crashing up against it, who would have thought that the court might get slick? It was like, duh. And they kept slipping and sliding. I was like, this is a broken ankle waiting to happen. Was it Michigan State, North Carolina? Is that what it was?
1: I think it was.
0: I think that's what it was. Yeah,
1: I think it was.
0: Just ridiculous.
1: Anyways. Although the ice hockey game that's outdoors every year is pretty cool.
0: Yeah, but sometimes they get in trouble there. If it's too sunny, the ice melts.
1: Tahoe.
0: That's what they try.
2: Or the sun reflects off the ice and blinds the skaters. That's another fun little quirk.
0: That's exactly what happened.
2: Well, the best
0: is
2: when it's snowing during those outdoor games, the puck just gets stuck on the ice.
0: That's pretty good.
2: That's some old-fashioned hockey right
1: there. That's pretty funny.
0: By the way, hey, how's this going to work when we have our golf tournament? In less than 2 weeks. Do we like sudden death? Is that how it's going to go down? Are we keeping score?
1: I'm going to let you know right now that if I'm working in the morning, the minute the round is over, I'm out of there.
0: You're gone?
1: Out of there.
0: Deuces. And speaking of that, who wants to play golf with us? We're giving you a chance to win a round of golf at the beautiful Silverado Resort Monday, July 13th with all the hosts here at 95.7 The Game. We are picking 6 winners, 1 for each of us. All you have to do is send us a video of your swing, talk a little bit about yourself, your outfit, your game, whatever. 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And you might be playing with us again at Silverado Resort Monday, July 13th. All right. We started the show today talking about, you know, the Draymond Green news and a little Giants, but mostly the Draymond Green news the last 24 hours, him opting out of his contract and what that could mean. All right. Sham Sharani was tweeting out, it could mean that the Warriors are going after Anthony Davis and LeBron James. Well, in light of Kristaps Porzingis signing a 2-year, $40 million contract with a player option, feels like the Anthony Davis kind of like train is stuck. Like, that's not happening. But LeBron? That could be a possibility.
1: Anthony Davis train.
0: Brian Windhorst, this morning.
4: I'm taking the Anthony Davis thing off the front burner. I do not have data that says that that's likely to happen. Now, I could change. My information could change. I do not see traction from the Wizards to want to do that. The Warriors told Jimmy Butler they're not trading him. I think the focus right now is, can they get LeBron James away from the Los Angeles Lakers today?
0: Who added that part, which just sounds so spliced at the end? It makes me laugh every time. But they're trying to get it done today, Joe, because today you can officially start negotiating with some of these free agents now. You had your exclusive window. The Warriors made it so with Kristaps.
1: Where is LeBron right now?
0: Well, he was doing that 2016 reunion tour with a lot of his teammates, except for Timofey Mozgov.
1: Well, that's
0: kind of
1: what the Warriors are trying to pull off.
0: The 2016 tour?
1: The 2016 reunion tour.
0: Yeah, is that the whole get Iguodala? Who else is out there? Okay. So Iggy.
1: Clay.
0: Yep. All right.
1: Livingston is already a part of the team.
0: Sean Livingston, we can bring down from the front office. He's good.
1: Yep.
0: Who else am I missing?
1: Get Luke Walton back.
0: Luke Walton. Bring him. Mike Brown.
1: Got to bring Mike Brown
0: back.
1: Mike
0: Brown, let's go. Come on.
1: Yep.
0: All right, who else am I missing?
1: Harrison Barnes,
0: bring him down.
1: You can try. Bronny.
0: Festus, he's there calling the games before. He's there. Bring him over. Bronny? Is that what you just said?
1: Bronny has a $2.3 million contract for this year that's fully guaranteed. It is going to be difficult. This is a serious opinion. It is difficult for the Warriors to find.
0: It can't be serious if you're laughing.
1: Think about what Guy's making. And then think about what Bronny's making. You don't have a $2.3 million player to swap with him right now.
0: I mean, I don't want to.
1: Joe, this goes back to
0: the
1: I
0: don't
1: want
0: to sound blasphemous. Bronny James had more minutes in the playoffs than any other Warrior last year. Just saying. He's got experience.
1: Who was a better basketball player last year?
0: Who was a better basketball player last year?
1: Guy Santos.
0: Oh, Guy Santos. Like,
1: yeah, come on.
0: Yeah. I'm just. Don't shoot the messenger.
1: No,
0: he had positive minutes in the playoffs.
1: This is part of the absurdity of the Bronny situation. It's one thing to get drafted, it's another thing to get the highest amount ever guaranteed to a second-round pick. And, like, other guys are fighting for their NBA lives.
0: Hey, Draymond defended it. I'm just letting you know.
1: Well, I'm sure he did.
0: He defended that deal for one Bronny James. He said he had earned the right to play in the G League. And
1: that's totally different than getting the highest contract in the history of second rounders.
0: Hey, it pays to have LeBron as your pops. It does. I'm just, it is what it is. It is what it is. If it was to appease LeBron, see, this is the funny thing about the Lakers too. That was the old ownership. That was pre-Luka Doncic. They added Bronny James, correct? They ain't bending over backwards for him anymore. And that might be the difference of why he comes to the Golden State Warriors potentially, is because the Lakers are no longer bowing down to LeBron James.
1: So then it's now Luka's we have team. To trade for Bronny? Is that what you're saying?
0: No. Why does Bronny have to come here at all?
1: Because you just told me that he's mad that he got alienated. At one time,
0: you're acting as if LeBron has to bring Bronny no matter what. I'm saying I don't think that's going to happen.
1: Well, if LeBron is not on the Lakers, don't they just waive him?
0: I don't know how that works.
1: Why would they fully guarantee his money?
0: Again, I think Bronny stays with the Lakers no matter what. It's not a package deal like everyone is assuming it is.
1: It's closer to a package deal. Like, what value does he bring to the LA Lakers as a player?
0: None. It was LeBron's son. That was it.
1: Okay. That's kind of my point. Like if a Gui Santos, what did Gui get? $4.5 million a year?
0: Something like that. Yeah. It was a bargain in hindsight.
1: All 30 teams would take Gui Santos at his price point than
0: probably. Probably.
1: Is GP2 gonna get the same amount of money as Bronny? Bronny? Like that's kind of ridiculous.
0: Bronny's not coming to the Warriors if LeBron's coming here. I'm just telling you that right now. It's not happening.
1: Believe that when I see it.
0: LeBron's gonna.
1: Am I alone in this?
0: LeBron will have a stipulation in his contract to fly back from every home game to go to LA and watch his son. He's gonna have his private jet. LeBron's probably still gonna live in LA if he comes to the Warriors. Just letting people know that. Definitely still living in LA.
1: First guy. Mark Jackson did that.
0: Exactly.
2: So the injury reports could be like LeBron out wanting to watch the Warrior game?
0: What do you mean? Want to watch the Lakers game?
2: The Lakers game. Yeah. Sorry, I'm
0: going to his son's baseball game. That's basically the equivalent.
2: Taking off work to go watch his kid.
0: That's exactly what it is.
1: It's a little ridiculous.
0: This is the latest from Brian Windhorst this morning.
2: It was on NBA Today.
0: The Warriors trying to get LeBron. The latest.
5: Decisions have to get made. Now, if he's not ready to make up his mind, that's of course he doesn't. He doesn't have to make up his mind. But the consequence for him not making up his mind is increasing the chance of the Lakers moving on. And I think LeBron fully understands that.
0: Okay. Again, it's sounding more and more like the Lakers. Oh.
6: 95-7 the game. Breaking
0: what?
6: News.
2: Yeah, so this is just coming in from Sham Sharania. Breaking news, LeBron James will continue his NBA career for the 2026-2027 season and has informed the Los Angeles Lakers that the franchise can move on without him because he will play elsewhere. Clutch Sports CEO Rich Paul tells ESPN.
1: Wow.
2: Again, per Sham Sharania, LeBron James will play next year, but he's telling the Lakers to move on.
1: The boss is like, he's holding it back.
2: He broke the door down getting in
0: the
2: tell us this.
0: That is worded is LeBron saying, all right, deuces, LA. You guys don't want me? Fine, I'll play elsewhere. And he might be playing in Golden State.
1: Wow. So he
0: might
1: coming?
0: Be. Look at they're him. Going look nuts in the back.
1: Oh,
0: the
1: my
0: boss
1: God.
0: Man's going nuts. LBJ could be coming to Golden State. This is the most real it's actually felt.
1: Wow.
0: When I see a tweet like that from Sham Sharania of ESPN. All right, Dub Nation.
1: Wow.
0: We've been circling around it.
1: Wow.
0: It's now becoming more and more an actual possibility that LeBron could be a Warrior after this news. Again, this if you're crazy. Just joining us, breaking news, LeBron James is going to play next year, and he has informed the Lakers that the franchise can move on without him because, again, he's going to play elsewhere. Clutch Sports CEO Rich Paul tells ESPN. Not LeBron saying it. Clutch Sports CEO Rich Paul. This the way that is worded. It's it's so petty. It really is. It's so, you guys can move on without me. I'm still going to play elsewhere.
1: Do you see this as the door is shut in LA?
0: Yes.
1: Completely.
0: 1,000%. He's not going back to the Lakers. I think the Lakers have made it clear to LeBron and particularly Rich Paul, they're fine moving on without him. They made Austin Reeves the priority this year. And last year, who'd they make the priority? Luka Doncic.
1: Okay.
0: LeBron understands where he is at now. It's not number one, and it's not number two. It's number three in LA. And he doesn't want to be number three. Where does he want to be? He wants to be number one or 1B. And where could he be that? Well, here in Golden State. It'd be Steph Curry, and it would be LeBron James.
1: I guess I got to get myself prepared for this to happen.
0: Come on! Let's go.
1: You know, I guess I'll just talk myself into it.
0: Hey.
2: It shouldn't be a long conversation.
1: Well, look, he is one of the greatest players of all time, but he's enemy number one.
3: It's hard to find a player that good at $15 million, though. Can we admit?
1: Oh, no, this is one of the best values at $15
3: million.
1: Ever. Well, at mid-level exception level,
0: yeah, absolutely.
1: Like, forget the number because it's obviously based on inflation. It's one of the greatest players. If he does do this, I mean, you want to talk about putting your money where your mouth is in terms of I would take less money to play somewhere else. This is one of the ultimate examples if it does come to fruition.
0: Warriors fans, this does
1: feel weird.
0: This is the most real it's ever felt.
1: Wow.
0: Talking about LeBron going to the Golden State Warriors. How would you even feel about that? Like I know. It sounds like a pipe dream for so long until it's not. And it might not be a pipe dream anymore. Just in light of recent news coming out of Shams, of Draymond, of all these camps, now Rich Paul, who represents LeBron James, is saying that LeBron's going to play elsewhere next season and it doesn't have to be for the Lakers. That absolutely opens the door. And how are we feeling about it? I'm all in. I've been all in. Why not? Who's it going to hurt? Who's it going to hurt in the long run? Oh, I don't like it because he's our enemy number one. Well, that's
1: all right.
0: LeBron and Steph hasn't been a thing for a long time. I think we could all understand that. It's okay that he's coming here to play
1: wrong.
0: With Steph.
1: You're wrong on that part.
0: No, I'm not wrong.
1: For the fans,
0: they've been,
1: I disagree.
0: In more recent memory, they've been better teammates than enemies. Hold on, Joe.
1: They fought each other over the Draymond thing while Draymond, he mocked Draymond literally a year ago.
0: What are you talking about fought each other? Steph and LeBron. They're homies, dude. They're friends.
1: He was mocking Draymond in front of everyone.
0: Draymond's,
1: like, I don't know.
0: Draymond's literally opting out of his option to appease LeBron.
1: No, I understand that.
0: He wants LeBron
1: you're
0: here.
1: You're acting like everyone's, you know, best of friends. Well, I don't know about best
0: they,
1: of friends.
0: They are. If LeBron's coming here, this tells me they're best of friends. Come on, guys. These guys are homies now.
1: Joe, I still, there's a part of me that won't believe it till I see it. Because I'm thinking about, all right, let's say I'm LeBron. And all things are equal. Why wouldn't I accept a mid-level exception to play for the New York Knicks? Why wouldn't I accept a mid-level exception to go play for the Miami Heat one more time? Okay? I've lived there already. They got Giannis.
0: I'll tell you why. I don't like Eric Spoelstra. He's still there, and Pat Riley. I have bad blood. That's why.
1: You can go through all this. Why wouldn't I go join the Oklahoma City Thunder? Why wouldn't I go join the San Antonio Spurs? Why wouldn't I go join the Minnesota Timberwolves?
0: By the way, I think
1: I'm just throwing out names.
0: No, because he wouldn't be the top dog in any of those places. I think he wants to be 1A or 1B. And I don't think he would be in any of those. Giannis is going to be the guy. Brunson's going to be the guy. Anthony Edwards is going to be the guy. Shai Gilgeous-Alexander is going to be the guy. And Victor Wembanyama is going to be the guy.
1: What about Houston? Is Houston not viable? I'm asking.
0: Houston's interesting.
1: What about?
0: Although the head coach would want to fight him all the time. And
1: that's true. What about Dallas?
0: Dallas is interesting. He could help a young Cooper Flagg, but Dallas isn't good.
1: I'm just throwing out.
0: I know.
1: I can't believe this.
0: I know. Again, if you're just joining us, breaking news from Shams Charania. LeBron James will continue his NBA career for the 2026-2027 season and has informed the Los Angeles Lakers that the franchise can move on without him because he will play elsewhere. Just the way that's worded is just, hey, you guys, you don't want me? Fine. I'll play elsewhere next year. That's how I'm reading it. Am I wrong for reading it that way, Joe?
1: I don't know how else to read it other than like he's done with the Lakers.
0: He feels slighted.
1: Is there any world he goes to the Clippers? I know that sounds crazy. I remember Kobe wanted to go to the Clippers.
0: Well, he loves Ty Lue, right?
1: I didn't even think of that.
0: He like those like that's
1: and
0: his
1: Ballmer,
0: boy.
1: They've got money.
0: And Kyrie's gonna or Kawhi's gonna leave. He's gone. Like, it sounds like he's played his last. According to Shams, he's played his last basketball in L.A. He's gonna go to the Raptors probably. So if he wanted his own team there, he'd be the guy.
1: But you got to think Bronny's going wherever he goes.
0: I don't know. That's the last thing I'm thinking about is Bronny James. But Warriors fans.
1: Well, that's one of the first things that LeBron's thinking about.
0: This feels like the most real it's ever been, LeBron being a Warrior. How are we feeling about it right now as free agency negotiations will officially start 3 o'clock West Coast and LeBron by end's day could be a Golden State Warrior. Wow. 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

0: 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That's seven.
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2: Oh, Steph, you might be getting a new teammate. And he goes by the King. Can we have two Kings in Golden State? We might. If you're just joining us, Shyam Sharania, ESPN. Breaking news, LeBron James will continue his NBA career for the 2026-2027 season, but it will not be with the Los Angeles Lakers. The Lakers expressed interest in wanting James back, but the NBA's all-time leading scorer decides to move on elsewhere. And where there's smoke, there is fire. And there's been a lot of smoke from Golden State's perspective surrounding LeBron James. And it's now sounding like it could actually be a possibility. We haven't heard anything from LeBron or his camp about the Warriors at all. And we still haven't heard the Warriors specifically. But the fact that he is now playing in the NBA next season, but it's not with the Lakers, oh, that door is swung wide open. Not just for the Dubs, for other teams as well. But I do think the Warriors would be at the top of his list because of the relationship, not only with Draymond Green, not only with Steve Kerr, who was his coach for the Olympics, but we know how he feels about Stephen Bleepin' Curry. LeBron's expressed in the past, Joe, on his podcast, that he would like to play with Steph at some point. This was a couple years ago, 2022, and Steph actually responded to it, and he heard it, and it was with Steiny and Goo. By the way, I was producing the show that day, and I was in Steiny's ear, and I told him to do this. No, just, you know, just throwing that out there. Here we go. A couple years ago, Steph responds to LeBron.
3: You hear what your boy said?
4: Who?
5: Uh-oh.
3: You hear what your boy said?
4: Who, my boy?
3: Take a listen.
5: Who else you want to play with?
6: In today's game, Steph Curry.
5: Yeah.
6: Steph Curry's the one that I want to play with.
4: Oh, shoot.
3: The chef. You know what? Hey, he might want to play with you next weekend now.
4: That is phenomenal. When did he say that? Was that on the shop?
3: Yeah.
5: I guess the latest one, like, yeah. Okay. Nah.
4: Well, we got his wish. So he's the captain. He's picked me the last two All-Star games. So I don't know if that suffices, but I'm good right now.
3: How's that make you feel, though?
4: Good right now. I mean, whenever you get the interest or curiosity of what it would be like to play with a arguably, you know, MVP kind of caliber dude like he is and one greatest of all time. Cool. Like, it's amazing.
3: Right.
4: We all can live in that fantasy world, though.
2: I love how he stopped himself early on there. Arguably, he wanted to say the greatest of all time, but he didn't. That was back on April 6th, 2022. Championship year for them. Yeah. That was a long time ago.
7: Long time ago.
2: But that was LeBron saying back then he wanted to play with Steph. So this has been a thing. It's not

0: also just been conjured up that, like, oh, when is, like, LeBron, he hasn't said he wants, no, he said it. He wants to play Steph, and Steph in that time was like, I'm good off that, like, whatever. But they've been teammates now, obviously, all-star games, and obviously at the Olympics winning gold together. And you know who was the head coach of that team? That won gold. Joe, who was it? Steve Kerr.
1: I understand all that.
0: He wants...
1: You want this so bad. You're such a LeBron stan. It's crazy.
0: I'm not a LeBron stan. I appreciate greatness.
1: You're literally...
0: I appreciate greatness. And if you guys don't, that's fine. I want to see two of the greatest of all time.
1: A lot of people don't want it.
0: No, a lot of people don't want LeBron
1: here. We just
0: don't
1: like this guy.
0: But why?
1: Why didn't we like Chris Paul? Because of everything.
0: I understand.
1: When someone's excellent and really, really, really, really good, and they've stood in your way for championships. And again, I told you.
0: That was a decade ago. Why? That was a decade ago. It's different.
1: The Niners lost to the Dallas Cowboys in the early 90s, 35 years ago, and I'm still mad.
0: We hated Richard Sherman talking that mess, and we embraced him.
1: Stop.
0: Come on.
1: Stop.
0: He was even more hated than LeBron once upon a time.
1: I'll talk myself into it. I will, because I know me, but...
0: Everyone will talk themselves into it.
1: I think you're being ridiculous that you can't understand why Warrior fans hate him, though. Like, that is, like, absurd.
0: Oh, at one point, they absolutely...
1: the worst season ever.
0: Absolutely, he was the number one hated...
1: the best season ever, but it also ended up being the worst.
0: He was the number one most hated athlete in the Bay for quite some time. But on the pecking order, that has fallen over the years as he's gotten older.
1: Okay, so Chris Paul, same thing, but, like, they joined the team. If you ask people about Chris Paul today... What do you think people say?
0: Well, I bring up Jordan Poole when you bring up Chris Paul. That's what I would respond to immediately. But he just...
1: I felt icky rooting for
0: him.
1: It
0: was weird. It was just weird. Yeah. That's how I would describe
1: it. This will be weird, too.
0: It will be. But you're not going to lie. When you hear LeBron James
1: Look,
0: for the Golden State
1: business,
0: Warriors...
1: But I don't like it.
0: You'll get goosebumps.
1: I will not get
0: you'll
1: goosebumps.
0: You'll get goosebumps.
1: You'll get goosebumps. I won't.
0: It's going to be interesting. Hey, Carter was already in my ears.
1: I'm not a 13-year-old little girl or boy, so I will not get goosebumps when they go
0: LeBron
1: James.
0: Don't do that. Don't yuck my yum if I get excited seeing the possibility of Steph playing with LeBron. You're being a party pooper over here.
1: I am.
0: That sounds
1: awesome. I freely admit
0: awesome.
1: It. I freely admit
0: that
1: it.
0: That sounds amazing.
1: It's like when Oral Hershiser joined the Giants. They're like, oh, hey,
0: not even,
1: this is cool. But
0: not
1: no,
0: even close.
1: Wasn't.
0: The level of what Oral was then to compare what LeBron is now.
1: Yeah, this is worse.
0: LeBron's actually good. That's the difference. LeBron's instantly going to become your second best player. It's going to be him and Steph. You got two all-stars now. Congratulations.
1: You're not saying anything that's inaccurate. I'm just telling you how I feel, and how I feel is how I feel.
0: So... is there any way he doesn't go to the Golden State Warriors? I think that's what Warriors fans are in. Like, let's
1: Could
0: talk
1: it
0: about
1: it. Could
0: be
1: Dallas, Cleveland, Miami, New York, Oklahoma, San Antonio, Minnesota, Houston?
0: Here's why.
1: Cleveland.
0: Here's why I don't think it's going to be any of those other teams. I don't think he has strong relationships from a player and coaching perspective. No, hold on. From a player and coaching perspective. What?
1: They said that I called someone else a little girl or boy while I'm wearing a Little League jersey.
0: That is true.
1: Pretty funny. That's pretty funny. I'm sorry. Keep going.
0: I don't think he's joining any of those other teams, excuse me, because I don't think he has a strong relationship from a player or coaching perspective with any, like, you mentioned the Heat. He's not playing for Eric Spoelstra again. He's still there.
1: Throwing out situations.
0: I think it's important to let's talk this through.
1: I'm just throwing out situations.
0: Let's talk this through.
1: Because I feel like we get stuck in the Warrior bubble, and it's like, it's Shasky, you idiot, just because of Steph. No, I hear you. It's just because of Steph. But there are other situations where the situation and getting a ring might be better than just playing with Steph. Yes, the allure of Steph is a real thing.
0: Sure.
1: I freely acknowledge that.
0: Do I think he's going to play for the Knicks after they just come off a championship? No, I do not. I do think he is very self-aware of how he is perceived in the media. As Danny Green tried to say, like, they don't care about that stuff, I do think LeBron James cares heavily about his image.
1: I think he could have another 3 or 4 years just playing for the Knicks.
0: No, he could.
1: I mean, it would be huge.
0: You
1: played for the Lakers.
0: Yeah, I know.
1: And the Knicks.
0: I know. I don't think he wants to, though, because I do think he is heavily aware of how it's going to be perceived.
1: I mean, he didn't really care about his son getting drafted and how that would be perceived.
0: I know. A little different.
1: I get what you're saying, though.
0: I'm not denying
1: what you're saying. Yeah. I do think he's savvy enough to probably... But if I was him, I could go to the Knicks and come off the bench and be, what, 3, 4, 5 more years?
0: How's that relationship with Mike Brown after he got him fired from Cleveland once upon a time? It's been a long time.
1: I got no clue.
0: But I'm just throwing that out there. And then you mentioned some other teams. Does he want to play in Oklahoma City?
1: No, that feels unlikely, but again, they lost this year.
0: They did. I can't see LeBron going back to a non-major market unless it's the Cleveland Cavaliers, another team.
1: Spurs?
0: He's Could got, imagine he's got with, respect for Popovich.
1: Could you imagine him with Wemby?
0: I mean, just, it's funny.
1: He is what they need.
0: I mean, one of the most historic shots in basketball history was when he was a member of the Miami Heat and Ray Allen was his teammate in that corner three against the San Antonio Spurs, right? The rebound. Yeah. I mean, I always go back to if Kawhi just hits his free throws, none of that matters. But, you know.
1: Well, and if you have Duncan on the floor, maybe you get the rebound.
0: I know.
1: You know?
0: So it's weird how.
1: It's funny you were going there. I thought you were going to say Derek Fisher for a second.
0: Oh,
1: because I was thinking of Spurs, Derek Fisher for some reason. I don't
0: know
1: why.
0: Was that 4/10 of a second, 3/10 of a second, man? Al Michaels on the call there for
1: ABC. That back
0: ABC.
1: And forth in that game was all time.
0: Incredible, right? The bank shot from Duncan, it was incredible. man, it's feeling like it's going to happen, though, right? It's feeling like this is going to happen, Joe, does it not?
1: I'm happy you're happy. Because this is like the happiest you've been in so long. You have an ear-to-ear smile.
0: Honestly,
1: you're so red.
0: I'm honestly happy just about the business side, sure. But the circus that this is going to bring of those two players.
1: What number would he wear?
0: Joe, this is Messi joining Ronaldo. As the World Cup's going on right now. This is the equivalent of that in the basketball terms. It's Messi joining Ronaldo for a swan song. Like, think of Ronaldo coming from where he's playing, Saudi Arabia, but joining Inter Miami. That's kind of what it would be. It's Steph and LeBron joining each other, dude.
1: Is that it, though? Or is now do you have to make the AD move?
0: I don't think they... I think ADs, they don't... That doesn't matter anymore. I'm good. Hey, you know what?
1: We're good here, LeBron.
0: Hey, can you hold on? I didn't even bring up this. If they keep Jimmy Butler, Jimmy's coming back to play with these guys. Oh my God. Jimmy, LeBron, Steph, Kristaps, and Draymond. Could you imagine? I kind of want to see it. Do I think they could make the playoffs? Maybe. That's even the furthest thing from my mind is the actual basketball. It's just wrapping my mind around Steph and LeBron.
2: Just a little update too. Mark Stein tweeted, the Warriors are at the front of the line in pursuit of LeBron James and free agency, and league sources tell the Stein line that Golden State is not operating as though it has a mandate to also pursue an Anthony Davis.
0: Yeah, I don't think that matters anymore. I don't think it does.
1: This is insane.
0: I don't think it matters.
1: This is insane.
0: 510, what would be more depressing, Judge playing for the Giants or if LeBron ghosts the Warriors? Or I think he's saying when Judge stiffed the Giants or LeBron go. I don't know. Would I be like depressed that if LeBron doesn't come here? No. Because I've been operating under this time. It's been pie in the sky for years.
1: Well, this is the realest I've ever allowed myself to believe.
0: Correct. Now, would I be disappointed if he doesn't come here? No. It just sounds like this is the most realistic it could actually happen.
1: If he takes less, because he'd have to take the mid-level, less than Kristaps Porzingis. You want to talk about putting money where your mouth is, where you just want happiness over the amount of money?
0: If LeBron takes a pay cut, I'm not saying this guy's going to. Could you imagine if Stephen Curry then takes a pay cut, potentially? To stay
1: and
0: say
1: Jokic is a free agent the year
0: and
1: after.
0: Jokic is a see now he's allowing himself to
3: now
0: believe
3: who's
0: it.
3: The crazy one.
1: Shai Gilgeous will be a free agent in 4 years and then we'll do this. And
4: oh, you thought I was done?
0: I know, Brandon. I thought I was gonna talk about you for the last hour. Now I'm talking about LeBron joining the Warriors. Calm down, you're gonna foam with the mouth 707.
1: Dude, you are
0: I'm sorry.
1: You bang the table from your seat, if you know what I mean.
0: Hey, you know what? Did you guys save the sound of Shasky saying I could throw an egg at him if LeBron comes back?
1: Do a show with a cracked egg on my face. That was for Kawhi, I thought.
0: Well, I don't want you to get salmonella. I don't want you to get sick, so maybe we don't do that. But no, we'll think of something.
3: I'm down just to have you throw an egg at him.
0: No, I'm down to just like have you get like a LeBron like jersey.
1: No, I'm not buying a LeBron jersey. No.
0: And Draymond's giving
3: puts
0: up his number,
3: puts on the jersey
0: right?
3: Like live on air.
0: He's giving up his jersey, right?
1: No.
0: His jersey number, Draymond, for the King?
1: No way.
3: He could be 23 and a half.
0: Well, it's Draymond's, right? Thing one, thing two.
1: I would not get a LeBron jersey. LJ might.
0: It says King James on the back? No? I'll gift LJ one that says King on the back.
1: I'm not calling another man King. Hi, King.
0: Well, you called it the Bonte for a while.
1: Yeah, mockingly.
0: Mocking. Well, now we got two Kings in the Bay. King Bonte and King James. Potentially. We'll see. Haven't happened yet. I'm trying to talk myself into any other team I don't see it.

0: being the Thunder, and I don't see it being the Spurs. And he's not joining the Knicks.
1: Landale is going back to the Hawks on a $14 million deal. He was linked to the Warriors.
0: Gone. Okay. We got Kristaps. We don't need him in Al Horford anyways. Well, fine.
1: And LeBron.
0: And LeBron, exactly. He can play a small ball five still if he wants to. Lakers did that at times last year with Reeves and Luka. LeBron played the small ball five. Can you imagine the mentorship, too, for a Jaxel Lendeborg? Just think about it. Come on. Similar size. Can work on a shot. LeBron didn't have a great shot when he first joined the lead. Man. Steven in Oakland. Steven, you allowing yourself to start believing now that LeBron's going to be a Warrior?
2: I don't want to get ahead of myself, but if I got to wear the... But I'm going to feel like I'm cheating a little in the LeBron City Connect jersey. I just don't know what number he's going to use. Because, you know, him and Dre got number 23. So, like, what are we doing here, you know?
1: Well, I mean, he's not going to wear six because Bill Russell hasn't retired around the league. And that's Avery Johnson's number.
0: Stop what? It. Yeah. Avery Johnson.
1: It was. He was like a five-time Warrior.
0: Oh, my God.
2: What are we doing?
0: I'm convinced, Steven, that Draymond will give up the number for LeBron to come here. I mean, come on.
1: Why stop here? Let's get Clay back. Let's get Westbrook. Who else? Who else is out there?
0: No, Westbrook, did you see that? The Wizards.
1: Get Blake Griffin out of retirement.
0: Did you see the Wizards have interest in bringing back Westbrook? Did you see that? The Wizards want him back.
1: What team are they assembling? Could someone explain to me?
0: Trae Young and Russell Westbrook.
1: I mean, as bizarre as our offseason is, what are they assembling?
0: Well, didn't you join the our sister station out in D.C. yesterday? What are they? Well, they're talking about Ayuk too, right?
1: Oh, they're like, we'll take three or four picks from the Warriors for Anthony Davis. I was like, picks? I'm thinking no picks. What are you talking about?
0: Yeah,
1: picks?
0: Nose pick. Yeah, 925 says, let's get Clay also. Well, come on, not at this point. They're in agreement with you, Joe. Yeah, let's calm down.
1: Well, Clay's where you draw the line.
0: Let's calm
1: down.
0: Not
1: on Horford's 2-year deal.
0: If Meg the Stallion was still coming out here, maybe, but that ship has sailed. That's done. That relationship's over. Hey, real quick on that, 1 minute.
1: I can't wait Love till Island. Pods looks off LeBron.
0: Oh,
1: that
0: no.
1: is gonna be wild.
0: I mean, Pods? Hey, he could be the Norris Cole in this situation. A la Miami Heat. Remember him? That's who Pods could be.
1: Or Mario Chalmers.
0: Mario Chalmers. There we go. At. Brandon Chalmers.
1: Dude, if LeBron does come and Draymond takes way, way less and he's the one that brought LeBron in, you want to talk about just, I mean, wow. He's going to come waltzing in. It's going to be incredible. If Dre does pull this off, I got to say, in terms of like being a great partner to Joe Lacob's bank.
0: Are we giving Draymond the credit if this happens? Is that what it is?
1: Well, Draymond will be part owner after a career.
0: Stop.
1: You think I'm joking? Financially,
0: I'm giving Mike Dunleavy all the credit.
1: No. Financially, if Dre helps facilitate this, there will be a debt that they owe him for a long, long time because they're going to make a lot of money off this.
0: Oh, of course.
1: Forget winning for just a second. They will make a ton of money.
0: It'll be 95-7 to James for a day. All right? Not the game. We'll put a J there. 95-7 to James. Yeah, I'm excited about the potential of him joining. And if you're just joining us, I'll reiterate.
1: I can't believe this.
0: People are probably acting like, what the hell's going on? What are you saying? LeBron James, according to Shams Charania, will continue his NBA career for the 2026-2027 season. The Lakers expressed to James that they wanted him back, but the NBA's all-time leading scorer decides he is moving on elsewhere. So he is not going to be a Laker next season. The Warriors are going to be at the front of the table when it comes to these negotiations. Warriors fans, it sounded like a pipe dream for a long time. This is the closest it's ever felt to happening. How would you feel about LeBron James joining Stephen Curry in Golden State? What you got?
1: Chris Haynes, 5 minutes ago from Mark Grandy, and this is incredible. Not only does he produce his own show and fill in on that show, he's producing our show. Cleveland Cavaliers from Chris Haynes. Cleveland Cavaliers have interest in a second reunion with LeBron James with the appeal of the franchise's greatest player finishing his career where it all started, league sources tell me.
0: Oh, that would be such a buzzkill. The Cavs?
1: Could you imagine Draymond and him on the Cavs?
0: That is gross. That no one wants that. Come on.
1: Tristan Thompson would be so pissed.
0: Why the Cavs?
3: Can't commute to L.A. from Cleveland.
0: Kenny Atkins? Hey, we could give you, hey, LeBron, we know you're in tech. We got this guy, Andre Iguodala, that's really tapped in over here. Like, the Cavs?
1: Hey, I have to admit, 95-7 the James.
0: Do you like that?
1: Maybe the best work you've ever done.
0: Thank you.
1: You also, like, I'm worried for you walking around the office after this show concludes. Are you wearing sweatpants today?
0: No, I'm wearing tight jeans.
1: Not a good look for someone with a chubby that hard for LeBron.
0: I was just going to say, they just got a little tighter. I mean, Cy in Connecticut. Louise. What's up, Cy?
1: You are losing it.
3: Hey, what's up, man? How y'all doing?
1: I'm great. Good.
0: You're chilling, Cy. Where you at?
3: I am in my house right now, and I'm excited, man. I mean, it's been 4 years of just big free agent hunting, you know? It's been 4 years of all getting this and then just getting absolutely pump faked. But, you know, it could be this all over again. But honestly, even if we win, whether we win or lose, I just feel like there'll be a level of excitement that we'll finally get back as Warriors fans, and I'm hyped for it if it happens, man. I can't wait to see Steph and LeBron together.
1: You said you're in the basement right now?
3: No, I'm in my bedroom.
1: Oh. What are you going to do after this?
3: I don't know. I'll probably help out some 2K.
1: I figured.
0: 2K?
1: Sounds like you took a big bong rip and you're like, you're listening to us on the iPad while playing video games. So I'm not mad at that.
0: Oh, it's Cy in Connecticut. He's allowing himself the dream a little bit. I'm not going to lie. When Grandy texted that to you, Joe, about the Chris Haynes article.
1: What?
0: Is Cleveland? Although Pauly Market, if you want to believe in that.
1: What is Pauly Market? I don't even know what that is.
0: It's like an odds predictor, right? Or something like that. It's like you bet against.
4: It's like Kalshi.
0: A little bit. 75% chance that LeBron James goes to the Golden State Warriors.
1: 75.
0: 19% to the Cleveland Cavaliers.
1: Yeah, and 75, though. It's crazy.
0: And then 3% for the Miami Heat. I don't see the Heat happening. I don't see that at all. At all.
1: Dude, that guy was so excited.
0: Although, I will say this. Giannis with LeBron would be frightening. Like the pick and roll game between those guys, get out of the way.
1: The only thing that could stop them is Giannis's calves.
0: Oh, well, I was gonna say Andrew Wiggins. I don't know. That's another element there too.
1: Wiggs and LeBron, you know, they went at it. They did.
0: Well, then he had to get removed from the game because he just couldn't hang and he was hurt. Yeah. And then Moses Moody had to get in there.
1: Saying in general because, you know, Wiggs was the guy they traded away
0: for Kevin Love.
1: I always felt like Wiggs like brought it against him.
0: He did. Maybe he felt some type of way.
1: Yeah.
0: Burnsy and Fremont.
1: Hey, Burnsy.
0: You excited about LeBron possibly being a Warrior?
5: Dude, I'm stoked. Are you kidding me? This is awesome, man. Hey, being an old guy myself, bring on every old guy. Screw the youngsters, man. Shasky, I was here. We got to go young. For what? For what? I'm buying a ticket for this. I ain't buying a ticket for no young punk, you know, that can't even put down his phone.
1: How many games did you go to last year?
5: Huh? I can't afford to go to the game. I'll save right now. I'm sorry, man. Sorry, I don't get my free tickets. We don't get a lot of those now.
1: I wish.
5: Okay, so I'm sorry, man. I'm sorry. I got kids in college. I can't afford tickets, dude.
0: We're not trying to shame you, Burnsy.
1: No, it's just you said that you were going to go to all these games, and they were old last year, and I was just wondering how many games you went to last year.
0: But this is different with LeBron, right, Burns?
5: I'm going to watch every game. I'm going to watch every Warrior game that LeBron and Steph play. It's going to be sick, dude. Quit poo-pooing on this deal, Shasky. It's happening, dude.
0: He's getting more.
5: He ain't going to New York. He ain't going to Miami.
0: Exactly.
5: Miss LeBron James ain't going to let him go to Houston. Okay, that ain't happening. It's no cow, baby. It's no cow for LeBron, and it's going to be awesome. And, hey, this is the other thing, man. The old, like, oh, enemy number one. Give me a break. That was 10 years ago.
0: That's
5: it, brother. That is over, man. I mean, it is done, dude. I just the little attitude in Shasky when they start making. Oh, wait. Last thing, you know, I spent yesterday. I was all, you know what? I'm gonna go on Odyssey and see what's going around the nation, right? I tune into Dallas station. These dudes are pumped about LeBron going to. It's amazing. Around the country is pumped. They can't wait. They think they're gonna make a run, you know, against the Thunder. I'm not so sure about that, but I'll be there to root for it. Are you, Shasky? Are you going to be ready for the roof for that? Are you going to be, I don't know, man. I don't know about this.
1: Hey,
5: let's go young.
1: Hey,
5: sorry, dude. Jump on the boat or get on the boat. You're not a Warriors fan, or you're not, Shasky.
1: I've been a Warrior fan longer than you. I guarantee I know more players than you.
0: The rivalry.
1: Come at me, you better like actually aim for my head. The Burns, and not just shoot out the window recklessly. The
0: Burns versus Shasky ridiculous. Rivalry greater than LeBron versus Steph.
1: What a weirdo.
0: I thought he was going to go Rafi Devers.
1: The best part is Burns, he's probably going back right back into his job right now, being all quiet. Oh, hi, how are you doing? After ranting.
0: Burns loves you, though. It all comes from love for you. He loves you, man. Come on. This hour is brought to you by Freon Baggage. It's here for you.
1: Don't do drugs.
0: And here for good. He's high off life, just like me, and a cup of coffee.
1: I love when people try to like call me out on my Warrior fandom. Like, I don't like.
0: Okay. Oh, you're a huge Warriors fan.
1: All right.
0: I think we're all under the assumption that it still feels like it's not going to happen.
1: I'm a real Warrior fan.
0: I think we're protecting ourselves, right? A lot of Warriors fans are like, unless I get the Shams and Anthony Slater notification that this is happening, I'm still operating like it's not. Until I get that crystal clear LeBron James is joining the Golden State Warriors, I'm going to act like it's not. But this is the closest it's ever been. So I'm allowing Warriors fans to start believing it a little bit. Just a little bit. And yeah, your boy Jock Landale, 1 year, $14 million to the Hawks. Can you imagine if LeBron goes to the Warriors and then the Lakers pivot to Jonathan Kuminga?
1: I didn't even think of that.
0: They absolutely might, actually.
1: Kuminga's just not. I don't.
0: What? He's not doing it for you?
1: The people that like think that they're like, oh, yeah, that's right, JK. You take that. It's like, I don't even root against him. He's just not that good.
4: Kuminga is bunned.
1: No, that's too harsh. I root for the kid. I don't think he's that great. I don't know.
6: It's really quick. If we're looking for more tea leaves on this LeBron James thing, this is from Dalton Johnson, our friend.
0: Oh, DJ.
6: Famous.
0: Yeah.
6: So Steph Curry went on LeBron's Mind the Game podcast back in November. Just 3 hours ago, that podcast on YouTube was re-uploaded. They uploaded a 10-minute video of perfect basketball with Steph and LeBron talk about playing together on Team USA. So that was 3 hours ago. His podcast re-uploaded a segment of him and Steph talk about playing together. Whatever that means, though. Who knows?
0: Again, just reading the tea leaves.
6: LeBron, could mean anything, really.
0: LeBron was recently in France. Draymond was recently in France. Probably had some wine together, hung out, talked about the future. Maybe get Steph on a FaceTime call. Just saying. Again, could have happened. Spencer in Oakland. What's up, Spence?
7: Yeah, I just wanted to, number one, say the Shasky impression on the last call was just incredible. That's number one. Number two, I am all for this. I don't believe that, you know, we need to hang our hat on old rivalries. We're you know, the Bay Area is a place of champions, and we would welcome LeBron and welcome that run. And I think Steve Kerr is the right coach, given, you know, Olympic history, given his history with all of the players, essentially, to be able to put this together and manage the load, you know, so to speak, throughout the season so that they are all healthy and ready. If we go into the season with that understanding, you know, and a focused approach on making sure that everybody's healthy and ready to go during playoff time, I mean, the thing that Kevin Durant brought when he was here was, you know, he could go get a bucket at any time. Even at his age and skill set, I feel like LeBron can still go get a bucket just about at any time that he wants. Just like Steph can get a shot at any time that he wants. And that is, you know, to the Warriors' benefit in that way. The real question becomes, do we actually get AD with this? Because I just think about the length and the height of our main opponents in the West, and that is what, you know, still I think keeps us from that top level if we aren't able to secure somebody, a big that can really be healthy and compete in the middle. That's why New York, I mean, everybody wants to throw, you know, all the glory to Brunson and everything, and that's great, but that move to get them a really quality center that can stretch the floor and also play defense and grab rebounds, you know, was the right move and really kind of put them over the top, in my opinion.
1: And so, they had Mitchell Robinson off the bench, yeah. And OG Anunoby plays way bigger than his size.
0: Well, he's big.
1: He's huge.
0: He's like 6'8", 6'9".
1: No, but I'm saying,
0: boy.
1: Like, he just plays rugged.
0: His wingspan is like a 7 foot.
1: Yeah. He's very versatile.
0: For sure, for sure.
1: Cat actually had a couple bad games. No, he was really good, I thought, in moments in the comeback game.
0: Yes,
1: but for the most part, that was OG's game.
0: That was. By the way, a little update here from Anthony Slater, ESPN, obviously knows the Warriors inside and out. Warriors decision makers have been given no indication at this hour that they are the firm LeBron James landing spot, per sources. There's a belief that they'll have plenty of appeal, but appears to be some level of recruitment required. So they're going to call it the LeCourt of LeBron James.
4: Hamptons, here we come.
0: Let's go. Get LeBron. Let's get him here. Come on.
6: Who are the five guys I send out there to recruit him?
0: Is Joe Lacob a part of this pitch? Are you allowing Lacob to be a part of this? No.
6: Draymond
0: shaking his head.
6: You send Kristaps out there?
0: No, I'm not sending Kristaps out there.
6: DeSantos?
0: No, we're sending Chris Mullin.
6: Who's the new Hamptons five?
0: We're sending guys that LeBron looked up to back in the day.
4: It's the Hamptons three. It's Draymond, Steph, and Kerr. For me.
0: I'd send Mully there too. He's a good ambassador.
4: Sure.
0: Why not? Final thoughts?
8: Being a little cat. It's time for final thoughts. Wrapping up the show with our final takes on the Morning Roast. It's the final
0: countdown. Man, what is going to happen? You think this is going to be dragged out, by the way?
1: I have no idea. How could I know anything when I've been wrong the whole time?
0: Now, I'm just asking you.
1: I'm probably the last guy to ask.
0: I
1: can ask Bernsey. Call up Bernsey. Maybe he knows.
0: The Bernsey Shasky beef.
1: Screw that loser. Hey, Bernsey, you want to catch me? Come see me when I'm actually donating my time to the youth tonight in Vacaville when my team takes on...
0: Who is it?
1: Roseville. Yeah. I don't know who the hell we're playing.
0: Rockville,
1: tonight.
0: Right?
1: Rockville, Rockland. I don't know. We're playing somebody.
0: Okay.
1: We already played Rockville. They were
0: I
1: very
0: wanna
1: nice.
0: Rock.
1: All right. You wish you could donate your time to the youth like I do for free. Kids, sure. They're not even my kids. Just coaching randoms.
0: Just take your time to be a dad today, you know?
1: Oh, LJ will be there.
0: There you go. And he'll have his LeBron jersey. Carter. Sam, what you guys
1: better
0: got?
1: Better than that Devers jersey I bought him.
0: Oh, yikes.
4: Can you guys believe that? In 5 days, we will be 10 years to the day that they signed Kevin Durant.
1: That is wild.
4: 10 years.
1: Wow.
4: And if you would have told me 10 years ago that in 10 years they will sign LeBron James, I mean, put that in perspective. What a day. If they make this happen, oh my God.
0: Well, what would be more crazy to tell a Warriors fan in 2016 that LeBron's playing into his 43-year-old season?
1: That.
0: Or that
1: probably
0: he's going to be a Golden State Warrior?
1: Probably that.
0: Yeah, it's probably, but both is pretty insane, man. Wow. It could be an actual, like.
1: That is wild.
0: It is. I think this is going to drag out a little bit, if I had to guess. Just going from what I've seen from the past. This has an Aaron Rodgers type of feel to it with LeBron wanting to take his time and not being in a rush to sign anywhere.
1: Is there any world where he goes back to the Lakers?
0: No, none chance.
1: You think that is?
0: I think
4: no
0: that
4: chance.
0: Bridge has been burned.
1: Okay, you guys. Honestly,
0: Joe, and I know it sounded.
1: It's hard to do a show while checking the internet.
0: I felt this way in real time, and I know you and Bonte like didn't buy it, but I truly believe that Pelinka went over everyone's head to do that Luka deal. And LeBron was pissed. They got rid of his boy, Anthony Davis. And I don't think it's been the same ever since. On top of the new ownership coming in and knowing that Luka is the guy there, they don't feel like they owe anything to LeBron now. They can say and have face and say, oh, we want him back. We want him back. We want him back. But if Rich Paul is telling us like negotiations aren't going through and they're not talking to each other, that says all you need to know. The Lakers are just trying to save face and all this, but they have no intention of bringing this guy back. They've made Luka the priority, Austin Reeves the priority, and LeBron James is third fiddle to no one, and he knows that, and he doesn't want to play there anymore.
1: But he'll be third fiddle here behind Dre.
0: No, he'll be 1B to Steph. It'll be Steph and LeBron. They could sell that, and LeBron could buy into that. And that's why I think he's going to come here, because I don't think that he wants to go to Cleveland.
1: But if he goes to Cleveland, he's one.
0: I guess.
1: Right?
0: But it's just, it's more of a just a...
1: What's a better... I'm asking seriously, though. Is Cleveland's a way better basketball situation?
0: I don't think much of the Cavs, quite frankly.
1: They've been one of the best teams
0: in
1: the East
0: I know that sounds insane
1: year.
0: Considering they were in the Eastern Conference Finals, I just,
1: And you get the rim protector that you need for LeBron?
0: I know. Well, Kenny Atkinson said analytically they were the better team in that series. So, I mean, analytically, they should have been representing the East in the NBA Finals.
1: We got to stop with the analytics. I mean, did he really say that?
0: Did you guys forget that?
1: Oh, my God.
0: He said, analytically, we should be up 3-1 in this series. God. Or 2-1 at the time.
1: Analytically, I should be making more than Cowherd.
0: Yeah. Yeah, well. Anyways, final thoughts. Sammy.
6: My final thought is one of the little bit of soccer nuggets I saw over the weekend. Did you guys see what South Korea media did after their team lost to South Africa?
0: What?
6: So the coach goes up and does his little post-game presser like always, but I guess the South Korean media blurred his face out like he was a criminal after their team got eliminated from the World Cup in group play. And my thought is, like, could you imagine, like, after, like, a bad Warriors loss, like, NBC postgame just blurs out Steve Kerr's face, distorts his voice. Yeah, we thought we had a good chance to win that game. Something like that after a loss. I just thought that was really funny.
0: What's worse, that or Uruguay's team not making the knockout stages and the Uruguay, like, National Association refusing to give them a private plane to fly back home? They said
6: charter their own flight back.
0: No, they said, hey, guys, pay for your own tickets back to South America. You guys stink.
6: Honestly, respect.
1: Did they really?
0: They did that. That's actually yikes.
9: Yeah, that's real.
0: That's a bad. That's
1: really.
9: I think it's an awful look.
0: That's a horrible
1: awful
0: look.
1: Look, it's just brutal. Terrible. What?
0: It just means more, like the SEC down there. Just means more.
9: I'd be reaching deep into my ancestry to find another nation to represent.
0: Well, most of them are probably German or Italian, so there you go, for obvious reasons.
1: And you'd make sure that they have money, correct?
9: Well, sure.
0: There you go.
6: Imagine like the Giants like get swept in Arizona. You know, guys, you got to fly your own way back to San Francisco.
1: That's what Al Davis did to Lane Kiffin, right? He stopped the plane and just like, get off.
6: Well,
1: right?
6: Lane's used to having to fly himself back.
0: No one in that the tarmac.
1: That
0: US, well, USC fired Lane at the tarmac.
1: On the tarmac. Yeah, it was USC.
0: That
1: okay.
0: It was USC.
1: Why did
0: that
1: I think
0: did
1: it was Al Davis
0: no,
1: just fired him.
0: I think it was Lane landing in SoCal and then them firing him immediately.
6: And then someone had to drive him back home too.
1: Yeah, God, that's incredible.
0: Well, Lane's
6: been fired in all the weird ways.
0: He's gonna get fired from LSU for sure. By the way, this is not gonna last more than 3 years.
1: Hot yogling.
0: By the way, you guys see Brian Kelly? He's gonna be on CBS.
6: What'll be longer, LeBron with the Warriors or Lane and LSU?
0: Oh, Lane and LSU.
1: I don't know.
0: I don't know.
1: I know this. Brian Kelly will be terrible on TV.
0: Why do I think he might be funny? I don't like. Maybe like it's just gonna
1: He's
0: be
1: too
0: like
1: arrogant.
0: It's true.
1: Takes one to know one.
0: Hey, what does Steiny and Bonte think about this? They're up next. Fremont Bank here for you, here for good.
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9: For what? 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
0: He brings the perspective.
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9: That is wow.
12: Oh, my God. 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
0: And he's doing a great job.
10: I need you to man up and say what you really want to say.
13: Simon, you're doing a great job.
0: And together, they are Stymie and Guru.
9: Yeah!
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9: Oh, poor Guru.
10: You're happy to go.
14: What a bad week to take vacation. I heard he's stuck in Chicago. That's a nice city.
10: It's nice, but Guru.
14: Like, for how long?
10: I don't know. I
14: got. He just said he was stuck in Chicago, but I didn't see for how long.
10: No, he said yesterday he didn't make it out. I texted him. I was like, hey, you land? Call the show. He goes, stuck in Chicago all day, man. Pilot got sick. This is my first. Then he sent me a rap song from a rapper in Sacramento who's 12 years old. Love the track, though. My folks are Sac 12 years old.
14: Nice.
10: So that's all the update on Goo.
14: Anyway, he's missing it.
10: Oh, man.
14: Man, what? We got three big things. First, Draymond Green talks about why he opted out. And we got Kristaps Porzingis. He's back for another year or two. All right. But LeBron James is not going to play for the Lakers, apparently. According to Sham Sharani, he told the Lakers, go ahead and make plans without me. I'm going to play for another team. So let it begin, Bonte. Let it begin.
10: Just want to let Raymond Ritter know, who's probably listening. That wasn't me falling asleep on the microphone.

0: No,
1: seriously.
0: Hey, Raymond Ritter may need to hire an assistant if the Warriors get LeBron.
1: You want to talk about making earning his paycheck next year, next season. He'll have a lot more three-piece suits, though. That's good for him. No, seriously. We've just kind of just zoomed through to Kristaps Porzingis 2 for 40 years with the player option, by the way. We know that he's probably going to play about 50 to 55 games. Al Horford, obviously, with the 2-year deal. But this is huge, Steiny. This is huge. First of all, the fact that LeBron has let the Lakers know that, hey, it's time to move on. Now the Lakers are Luka Doncic's show. Austin Reeves. J.J. Redick could probably really coach that team now. So LeBron James is a free agent again. LeBron James. And it's buzzing right now. He's 41 years old, but he's LeBron James. And I think for so long, no matter what he does on the floor, Steiny, he has juice. He still has that juice where he could get people talking about him 24 hours a day, 7 days a week.
0: I mean, there's just no doubt that today there's a better chance the Warriors could land LeBron James than 2 days ago. I don't think there's any doubt about that. He is officially a free agent, and the Warriors are one of the teams that he's been linked to for a while. But, and obviously, we'll talk about what he on the Warriors would mean, but now you just put yourself in LeBron's shoes and you wonder, well, he could go anywhere now if he wants. I think just about every team in the league would take him. I don't think there's any teams out there that would say we have no interest. So now it's a matter of what LeBron wants to do. Does he want to play with Curry? Does he want to go back to Cleveland? Does he want to try something new in San Antonio? The Clippers in play? What about going back to Miami? I do know this. He's probably excited about kind of holding free agency hostage like he may do for the next couple days.
1: You know, Spadoni was just in here, and he brought up Jokic. And Denver has let it be known, Stan Kroenke and company, that, hey, we want to slash payroll. We want to get, you know, the Christian Brown contract, 5 for $125, I believe, kicks in this year, this season. They want to move off of that. They also want to pay Peyton Watson. But what is Jokic thinking? Because now the Lakers have about $50 million in cap space. And it puts the Lakers back in play to go get a big boy. Whether it's Jaylen Brown, whether it's, I don't even know if Jokic is on the block, if he's on the market. What if they go back and try to get AD? Who the hell knows
0: right. What
1: may happen? But it almost now for the Warriors, they have to get LeBron. They have to nail this. And it's going to take something, right? Recruiting, you're going to have to entice him with something because the mid-level for $15 million, Steiny, it's hard for me to see LeBron James playing for $15 million when he's still dropping 21-7-7 on any given night.
0: Yeah, I'm with you, but if he's willing to do it, then he can basically pick his team. You know, I think 888-957-9570 is the number. LeBron will not be going back to the Lakers. That's being reported by Sham Sharania. That means he's a free agent. That means he might be one step closer to the Warriors.
1: Go Warriors!
0: You talked about, you know, now you sell, you recruit. I think that's been going on.
1: Yeah.
0: You know what I mean?
1: Yep.
0: I think there's a good chance that they all, meaning the players involved, know what's going to happen.
1: No doubt.
0: But here's the thing. If you're a Warrior fan and you're saying, I'm out on LeBron, I mean, it's too late for that. You know what I mean? If they can get LeBron, they're going to get LeBron. I guess my question would be, why would any team be out on LeBron? You know what I mean?
1: Yeah,
0: absolutely. If you can get him for 15... a year or two, he's not gonna hamper you long term. So, you know, I would think 25 teams out there would want LeBron.
1: Because teams, Steiny, don't think about the noise outside of the locker room. They know that's gonna come with today's media. The circus is gonna be there with LeBron James no matter what. But once you get in between those lines and you start playing basketball, that's what teams really worry about. Today's society, they know things are different. Guys have podcasts and social media accounts, and they're talking to fans left and right. It's just a different ball game when it comes to that. But I bet you, I'm with you. I bet you there's about 20 teams that were saying, man, like San Antonio right now, you think they win the NBA Finals if they have LeBron James on their team? Absolutely.
0: Probably.
1: Somebody who could help out Wemby. Miami, Pat Riley. Hey, you want to come back down here? What about Orlando? What about Atlanta? There's so many teams that would, you know what? We'll take a chance on LeBron because at the end, we may not win a championship, but business-wise, we're going to sell a lot of tickets. We're going to sell a lot of jerseys. We're going to be on national television. Ratings are going to go through the roof, and we're going to be a player no matter what. Any big trade that may happen at the deadline, our team will be involved because of the allure of LeBron James. I mean, he's a big boy. Let's just face it. He's a big boy.
0: No doubt. And the other thing is you're not trading for him, and you're not making him your highest paid player.
1: Yep.
0: So now we're talking, I always think about this. Well, yeah, if you drop LeBron onto a team, they're automatically better if they're not going to have to take other guys off their team and if they don't have to pay him big money for the next 3 or 4 years. It's just going to be interesting to see what happens. I mean, you know, the conventional wisdom is he's always wanted to play with Steph.
1: Yep.
0: And it is, I think we could all agree, whether it's close or not, it's never been closer than right now. They can do it. Steph Curry and LeBron James could do it if they want to. I got to believe Dunleavy and Lacob are fine with it. They would love it. Here's the one thing I'll say, non-LeBron related. I don't think Anthony Davis is realistic. Here's my question. You just signed Porzingis for 2 years. You can't bring Anthony Davis onto this team. I mean, you will literally have seven guys who will need to be load managed on this team. So I think when I saw the Porzingis signing, I thought, well, they can't bring Anthony Davis in here now.
1: Right.
0: Just because they've already got a bunch of guys who they worry about their health. And even if they were super intrigued by playing Porzingis and Davis together, well, how many times is that going to happen if they're both on the same team and they're both injury prone? Right.
1: No, I'm with you. That's a lot of your roster. It's a lot of money on the sidelines. Again, we discussed this yesterday, Steiny, with the back-to-backs and how many back-to-backs the Warriors may have and how many of those back-to-backs guys are going to have to sit out. Back to LeBron for just a second here. I want to ask you, do you think, because he does want to be recruited in this situation, like I think he misses not being recruited in his college days because he went from high school to college and, you know, maybe visiting college campuses. Maybe he loves that.
0: Right.
1: Remember the whole Miami deal and the decision. Do you think it matters to LeBron that the Warriors were trying to trade for him 2 years ago? 2 years ago, at the deadline, the Warriors were offering, whether it was Klay Thompson or Jonathan Kuminga, they were in on LeBron. They were trying to bring LeBron up to the Bay 2 years ago. Do you think that holds any weight in LeBron's camp saying, boy, they've wanted me for 2 years now? What is the deal?
0: Well, I think LeBron and Steph have always had a fascination with playing with each other. I think they probably talked about it over the years. And I think now it's just a matter of push is coming to shove. And when all the chips are on the table, is LeBron really going to come here for $15 million essentially just to play with Steph? Because clearly, if he wanted a ring, there might be better places to go.
2: Committed to winning.
0: But, you know, it's all very fascinating. All right, let's get into it. 888-957-9570 is the number. Draymond is a free agent. LeBron is a free agent. The Warriors have locked Porzingis up, and all kinds of things are happening. We're going to get into it on the other side. 95.7 The Game is giving you an opportunity you don't want to pass up. It's a chance to win a round of golf at Silverado Resort with one of the hosts. How about playing with me or Goo, Will or Dib, Shasky, Spadoni? That's right. We want you to play golf with us on Monday, July 13th. 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All you have to do is send us a video of your swing and why you'd be a perfect pairing. 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Has to be under 30 seconds. But again, we want you to come play golf with us at Silverado Resort on Monday, July 13th.

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0: decisions have to get made. Now, if he's not ready to make up his mind, that's, of course he doesn't have to make up his mind. But the consequence for him not making up his mind is increasing the chances of the Lakers moving on. And I think LeBron fully understands that.
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2: All righty, that was Brian Windhorst of ESPN, and the big news out of the NBA is LeBron James has told the Lakers they should move on because he's going to play for another team this upcoming year. Then the next question becomes, could it possibly be the Warriors? Bonte Hill in for Daryl the Guru Johnson today. And
3: poor Goo.
2: Yeah.
3: Poor Goo.
2: You hate to see it.
3: Hate to see it, Goo. Damn.
2: So how we feeling, Bay? You always wanted a running mate for Steph Curry the last 5 years.
3: You know what? That's a great point, Steinie. You know how many times I open up Twitter? They're wasting Steph's prime. Steph needs help. The same people who ran Kevin Durant out of town are now begging for help. Well, the help is here, possibly. And his name is LeBron James. LeBron, I'm okay with this, Steinie, because I don't want to see them running back with the same roster from last season.
2: Right.
3: I can't count on them being healthy. I know how those games went. We all watched those games. I watched fans leave in the middle of the third quarter. I don't want to see the same product from last season, a team that won 37 games. So I'm willing to see something different. And this is quite different.
2: It certainly is. I mean, it would hard to argue with the entertainment value. Look, you drop LeBron James onto the Warriors, they're better. They're just better. How much better? I don't know. How much is he going to play? I don't know. How many guys are they going to have to load manage? Half a dozen. But thinking about Joe Lacob, I'm sure he prefers a LeBron James addition to having to go into next season, banking on Steph Curry playing 60, banking on Butler coming back for 30 or so. And so here we go. Let's get to some calls. Let's first start with Adam in Santa Barbara. Hey, Adam, how you doing, man?
4: Hey, guys. Good to chat with you. Bonte, good to hear you guys on the air again.
3: What's up, Adam?
4: How we doing? I talked to Carter before this that, I kind of want to just be, realistic, but then it's just, all the news that just keeps coming in about it's not a money decision. It's a happiness decision, and it's a lot, right? And having not been a fan of LeBron since he left Cleveland all those years ago, and obviously all the battles we've had, I would never want this to happen, right? But then we see the Olympics happen. You can see how well they are as a team, as a duo in a competitive setting, and it'd be exciting. I just feel as a Warriors fan that we always build ourselves up for getting this free agent. We have the moves and we're in play, and then it just doesn't happen. So my gut is telling me he's probably going to go to Cleveland or somewhere else, but logistically, why would you want to move from California all the way back to the East Coast or to Texas? I mean, I don't know. I mean, would it be super fun to watch? Absolutely. The moves are in place for it to happen. I guess now we just might need a, like you kind of said, Sonny, he kind of misses being recruited again. Well, Steph Curry's a pretty damn good recruiter, so we'll see what happens. I mean, I would not be upset if this happened. I'll just say that.
2: All right. Thanks, Adam. Appreciate the call. Real quick, by the way, coming up at 11 o'clock, we got Dalton Johnson, NBC Sports Bay Area. He's coming on at 11, Bonte. Go ahead.
3: I was going to just ask you, what could you sell LeBron on if you were to go to say what?
2: I mean, you're going to think I'm joking, but
3: equity into the franchise?
2: No. There's something about this golf he's playing.
3: So,
2: I mean, he's got the bug.
3: He's got the bug.
2: And I know somebody said this on the text line.

0: fine, but he's playing basketball in the winter. He ain't playing golf in Cleveland in the winter.
1: No,
0: he can play here year-round and down in L.A.
1: So
0: I know it sounds preposterous, but...
1: So you sell him on the Olympic Club, Hardy Park, SF, what is it, the SF...
0: SF Club.
1: SF Club. You got the Cal Club, right?
0: Yeah, I mean, there might be something to that. And I know people are going to be like, well, we want him to play basketball. You know, we don't want him coming up here to golf. But the reality is, like, these guys are already starting... He might not have to come up here and practice.
1: Oh, well, can we?
0: You know what I mean?
1: Shasky this morning, I heard him talking. He's like, you know, how are they going to practice? How are they going to practice? Hey, Shasky, I love you, buddy. NBA teams don't really practice during the regular season. They have shoot-arounds and film sessions, but you ain't getting no two-hour intense practice anymore in the NBA. Those days are long gone, so you don't have to worry about that.
0: Yeah. Let's go to JJ's in San Jose. Hey, JJ, what's going on, man?
2: Hey, what's up, guys? Thanks for taking my call. Hey, what's up, Bonte? Good to hear you on the air.
1: Good to hear you, brother. Thank you.
3: You guys make some
2: great points. But I got to be honest with you, man. I would have loved this when you guys interviewed Steph all those years ago and asked Steph how he would feel if LeBron went on the team. And he's like, not right now. I'm still on that. I can't help it, man. I'm sick. And so if he gets on a team for 15 mil, hey, whatever. That's a bargain. I'm with you. But that just sounds so far-fetched. And if he don't come, I don't even care. Because we said earlier, you know, these guys aren't going to play back-to-backs. No one's a one anymore. Steph's not a one. LeBron's not a one. Forget Anthony Davis. So... I just feel like this is Aaron Judge to the Giants, and I'm this. I know Aaron Judge and Bron ain't the same player, but it's all like, I mean, it just sounds a little too good to be true.
0: That's fair. That's fair, JJ. Appreciate the call. I totally get that. But here's where I think this one's different. If LeBron James goes through this, situation. And he doesn't come to the Warriors. To me, that's got to be one of the final nails in the coffin of people really want to play here in Golden State. People really want to come to Golden State.
1: Wow.
0: Like, why would anybody not want to come to Golden State? Why would anybody not want to be here?
1: With Steph.
0: You know what I mean? If LeBron doesn't come, if he chooses Cleveland or Miami or the Clippers over playing with Steph Curry, which he said is something that's always piqued his interest, then I think we got to put that narrative to bed that, you know, the Warriors can attract these big names that they haven't attracted but for one time, and that was Kevin Durant.
1: You know what? That's an excellent point. I hadn't even thought of that because there was an alert, even with the mid-level guys, the Otto Porter Juniors of the world. Are they getting those guys here? You know, DeAnthony Melton opted out yesterday.
0: Yeah.
1: I'm interested to see where he goes as his shot went awry late in the season. But even a couple years ago, Steiny, before they pivoted to Jimmy Butler, they tried to get Kevin Durant. And yep. Kevin Durant, for whatever reason, and I know we all have a million thoughts about Kevin Durant, but he said, I don't want to go back there. I don't want to do it. It's bad business. Went behind my back. But I don't want to go back there to play with the Golden State Warriors. And Jimmy had to be enticed with the contract extension. He was not coming here. He said, I wanted to get paid. So we got the contract extension, and he made it nice that he came here for the two-year, $100-plus million extension. So to that point, if they don't get LeBron James, yes, that is the death knell in saying, yeah, we're not – because think about it, Steiny, they dominated for a decade. At some point, some of these players are like, no, I'm not going to help them continue to win. I want to beat them.
0: Yeah.
1: They dominated the league. I want to beat them. So – that's an excellent point if LeBron doesn't come in. The gut punch that it'd be for the Warriors.
0: Yep.
1: Going all in on LeBron, and then you run it back. You run back last year's roster that won 37 games? Oh!
0: Yeah. Well, here's a line in The Athletic today, and this one caught me a little bit by surprise. It's from Zach Harper, but he's quoting John Hollinger. He used to work for the Atlanta Hawks. And he says that the Porzingis re-signing has impacted this situation with LeBron and Draymond. And apparently, unless Draymond takes less than we originally thought, they won't be able to get LeBron the full mid-level. So get this. They may have to re-sign Draymond Green on a three-year deal. Three-year deal at something like 3 for $52, which would be about 16, 17, or 17, 18 right. million a year. Then that would be a $10 million reduction from the 28 he's supposed to make, which I'm assuming then can be utilized with the taxpayer
1: right.
0: mid-level for $15 million.
1: Right.
0: So, in other words, you want LeBron? You may have to give Draymond an extra year, even though it'll be at less money. That seems preposterous to me.
1: How likely do you think this is going to go down? Like LeBron to the Warriors? Do you think, because again,
0: I feel like it's Durant a little bit. And I didn't think Durant was coming. And then he came and I was, oh my God, he's coming. I think it's possible. I absolutely think it's possible.
1: It's possible. But it's one of those things, again, Steiny, I will believe it when I see it.
0: I'm with you.
1: I have to, like, because if it's not about winning and they're going to have fun, then why not just stay in L.A.? With that sunshine, with the palm trees, and they have plenty of golf courses in L.A.
0: Yeah. I got to believe, obviously, something happened down in L.A. where he doesn't feel like he's wanted there anymore. So,
1: Draymond Green for another year, 3 years. How do you feel about Draymond? Because I know we have Draymond sound.
0: Yeah.
1: I know we're going to get to the calls, man. But that's the big domino, too, where he's basically assured that he's coming back to the Warriors.
0: I mean, I'm assuming he's coming back. This is we'll play this now. This is what Draymond Green said. He's very magnanimous. He wants to help, and he wants to leave the Warriors in a better place.
3: I've always taken the approach of working with the organization. I've been in one place for 14 years. It's more of a family to me than anything. I view Golden State more like Michigan State. Like, it's more like an alma mater for me, as I've been somewhere for 14 years. So when in a position to try to help better our team, to try to help better this organization, I am always intrigued by that route. You know, so opting out, I think for us, it gives optionality. You know, it allows to possibly do some things. Joe Lacob, Peter Guber, the ownership group has never been one to shy away from doing things that help this team get better. And if I can stand on that same side and play, have a hand in helping this organization be in a better position, I'm always willing to do that.
0: What a team guy. I mean, he may get a lifetime deal out of this.
1: He's going to be a Warrior for life, Steiny. He may coach his team one day.
0: He might. I mean, who knows?
1: No, but honestly, just for a second, Steiny, on the floor, LeBron, Steph, you got a combination of Kristaps Porzingis and Al Horford and Draymond Green, and who knows who's going to play the two. Could be Brandon Podziemski, could be somebody else. Who the heck knows? Draymond will still be left open on the court because we're assuming that in this hypothetical, LeBron's here and Draymond's here for the next 3 years. Call me crazy. I was telling Evan this before the show. I'm not Draymond shooting 10 threes a game. This is the only shot he should take. Now, people are going to say, Bonte, what the hell are you talking about? He shot 32% from three last year. He shot 5 threes a game. Those shots are going to be wide open for him no matter who's on the floor. Just be in a gym, shoot 10 threes a game. Can you make 4? Can you shoot 40%? Because he's going to be wide open, Steiny, because where else is he going to play on the floor within the half court with LeBron James and Stephen Curry? It's going to have to be either be in the corner, or is he going to operate that real estate at the top of the key? That's the other thing that we haven't discussed, that haven't even dove into.
0: Right.
1: The fit on the floor within the half court.
0: No doubt. And that's, like, it's hard for me to even imagine thinking about, okay, so you got Curry, let's just say Pods. You got LeBron. It's got to be Horford or Porzingis.
1: Right. It's a combo of that.
0: Like, if you have LeBron and you have Draymond and you have Porzingis and you have Horford, like, you can't even use Anthony Davis, really.
1: No.
0: You know what I mean? Like, Davis, I think, is out of the
1: picture.
0: That
1: ship has sailed.
0: That's what it feels like to me.
1: That never was realistic to me.
0: Yeah. Let's go to Gary in Daly City. Hey, Gary.
4: Hey, guys. First, you guys. I've been a fan since I'm 69, since the 60s. So
0: nice.
4: Porzingis is the one that, to me, is the head scratcher. I mean, that guy gets hurt getting out of his car. That's the one that you guys were just talking about that kind of mucks up the works. What was the hurry in doing that? I mean, there was no need for that. Who was offering him that type of dime? Nobody. Just that's the one that Dunleavy had a brain fart to me. He should just took his time. Let all this other stuff play out. And maybe LeBron can recruit some other guys, too, or Steph, guys like they have with David West and those guys, they want to come in and win a chip. Yeah, but that's the one that gums up the works. Anthony Davis not coming here. They still don't have a lot of shooters.
0: Right.
4: And they still going to lack defense and quickness, especially in the West. And you guys know that. You watch the West with OKC, Houston, and San Antonio, and the big guys. I mean, they're going to get worn out a lot, and they don't – unless a lot of guys want to come and fill up the bench and try to win a championship, I mean, you guys know Cleveland and Miami is an easier path than it is here. And that will be the true test, like you said, Steiny.
0: Yeah.
4: Is this a worthy place to play? And there aren't too many bigs anymore that could fill the space here like he would have in Cleveland with the guys he's got there. I mean, I want to see him come here for the show. Maybe he gets a little ownership in the Valkyries. I'm throwing that one out. I don't know. But you know, that's a good time. They need a center, too. But other than that, that's all I really got to say. But who would want – who else? It's not like the veterans they were before when they had David West and Barbado and all those guys.
0: Yeah.
4: They're all – everybody's retired by now.
0: Yeah, exactly. Thanks, Gary. Appreciate you, buddy.
1: He's right. Speaking of which, LeBron's tenure in the Western Conference. I know they got the championship, but a lot of people will – debate whether that was a legit championship. I know we've gone back and forth about it. The bubble ring, right?
0: Mm-hmm.
1: Where there was no fans, and some people think it's the hardest championship ever won. Some people are like, come on, man. Like guys like TJ Warren was going for 50, and he hasn't been heard from since. But other than that, his tenure in the Western Conference with the Lakers, what would you give it? Like, not even just a grade. How would you summarize LeBron's tenure with the Lakers? They made one Western Conference final. They won an NBA championship. They lost in the second round, lost in the first round a few times. Kind of disappointing, right?
0: Yeah, I mean, I always think if you win one title, it's probably worth it. But obviously, they haven't done much in the last 5-6 years. I mean, he got the one he needed to get ahead of Steph. But and maybe that's the other thing. I mean, here's the thing that I worry about. And I'm looking at this roster next year. And let's just hypothetically say LeBron comes. I'm counting 6 guys that you got to load manage. LeBron, yeah. Steph, Butler. And Butler and Moody, they might not even...
1: Yeah, who knows?
0: But then now your center tandem is Porzingis and Horford. How many games are you getting combined out of those guys? Like at some point... it sounds great, LeBron, Steph, and Draymond, but how many games will they actually play together?
1: Yeah, that.
0: And how many minutes will they be on the court together?
1: And LeBron's smart. You don't think he's looking at this situation saying, damn, I'm 40, you got Al Horford. They're going to be the oldest team in the league, maybe in NBA history.
0: Yep.
1: And to Gary's point, maybe he does want to jump ship and go to the East Coast and say, you know what? The Knicks just won as a 3 seed. They steamrolled the Cavaliers. They steamrolled the Sixers. Sixers are a mess right now. Who knows what's going on with Boston? Orlando hasn't made that leap yet from a 7-8 seed to a top 4 team in the Eastern Conference. Maybe he's thinking, I need to go to the Eastern Conference to get back to the NBA Finals. That's my best path to getting back to a championship series.
0: And I think we found out Giannis made it clear he wanted to go to the East.
1: Yep.
0: For sure. Let's go to Leroy in Oakland. Hey, Leroy, what's going on?
5: What's up, Steiny? Hey, good morning. B!
1: What's up, Leroy?
5: B.
1: What's up, Leroy?
5: What do I hold this honor, man? I'm able to get in and talk to B.
1: What's up,
5: man,
1: Leroy?
5: Man, that's awesome. What's up, Goo? We miss you. Hey, real quick, B, don't let me forget to mention Dylan Swain. I got to talk to you about that because the last time I talked to you, man, I know you was high on him too, and I think the Warriors passed up a good one. But anyway, I want to say this, man. I'm all for Bron, Steiny B. I'm all for Bron, but only if you get rid of Draymond. You're in the way, brother. If you, Draymond, if you really mean that you have the Warriors' best interest in mind, then ask for a trade. Go, because if you do, LeBron points goes up by 5, B. His rebound goes up by 3 or 4. His assist goes up from 7 to 11. And his field goal percentage is definitely going to go up. You got to get out the way, Draymond Green, and let Bron work. That's the only way I will be happy. Because like 2 years ago, B, I heard you mention, Steiny, you know, when the Warriors were looking to try to get LeBron 2 years ago, I had talked to y'all and I was like, LeBron should go to Portland. LeBron, and he should still look, to go to Portland now that they got Ja. So, I mean, if Draymond's going to be there, Bron, go to Portland. But if Draymond's not going to be there, come on over.
1: Leroy.
5: I will gladly take you.
1: Yeah. Leroy, it'd be more shocking if Draymond is not in a Warriors uniform than it would be LeBron James wearing a Warriors uniform. Come on, Leroy. You know that's not happening.
0: No, Leroy, he's gone.
5: I'm hoping if we bring LeBron in, I'm hoping they get rid of Draymond. Because the whole thing, what's going to happen, B, when we go on a 5-6-game losing streak? I mean, Draymond going to start screaming and yelling at Bron. And you got to go, Draymond, if Bron come here. I'm sorry.
0: Well, I'm actually thinking ahead. Thanks, Leroy. I'm thinking if they don't move Butler, I mean, you want to talk about overlap. Butler, LeBron, and Draymond. Like LeBron, I mean, Butler and Draymond already overlap.
1: Right.
0: And now you get a third guy in there. And then don't let me be the spoil sport, but what about Lendeborg? How's my guy Lendy going to play?
1: We already forgot about Yaxel.
0: I mean, think about that. Like a week ago, I was like, hey, I'm excited to see this guy Lendeborg. I want to see this guy Lendeborg. Yeah, you're going to see him about as much as Kuminga.
6: Championship coming soon.
0: Jeez.
1: Well, Steve Kerr. Steve Kerr loves his vets.
0: You know
1: Steve Kerr loves his vets. Lindenborg, you better learn how to set screens. You know, he said last week, I hate setting screens. Oh, well, you're going to hate not playing because you better learn how to screen for Steve Kerr. That's, you know, I think people, we look at this. First of all, Draymond's not going anywhere. Like, he's going to get the two-year deal. I'd be surprised if he's gone. So Draymond's going to be back no matter what. He's a Warrior for life. We just have to accept it, whether you like him or if you don't. And he has moments where he's a really good defensive player, and then there's moments where, boy, without Steph and without Jimmy, it looks ordinary, and the turnovers go up. Now, with better players around him, he's a better player, obviously. But I just worry about the fit within the half court and him not adjusting his offensive game or evolving his offensive game at all. Because you look at these playoffs with San Antonio and Minnesota and OKC, Steiny, and New York. What do they have on the floor at all times? Threats who can
0: score. Yeah.
1: You got it. You can't play 4-on-5 no more in this league.
0: No. No, you can't. Like, if you were LeBron and you could go anywhere you wanted, what would be the safest place or the best odds to win a title? Would it be New York?
1: Yeah, but they don't have – they're set, right?
0: Yeah, they may not. I mean, but, like
1: – it's probably Cleveland. He's probably looking at Cleveland saying, okay, they're up big in game one of the Eastern Conference Finals. They blew it, and then they were cooked. But if I go to Cleveland – now, they have a James Harden decision to make.
0: Right.
1: I mean, maybe they could go get Norman Powell or something, because I think Norman Powell's being I think he's been underrated on this free agency landscape. During this free agency landscape, I should say. But if he goes to Cleveland, he's got Evan Mobley, got Donovan Mitchell.
0: Yep.
1: I got a better shot there in Cleveland right now. A lot younger.
0: Yeah, I would agree with that. Who's the team I was thinking of? Not Boston.
1: Not Orlando. Charlotte? Would you go for Charlotte?
0: No. Oh, gosh. You'll get used to me.
1: Atlanta?
0: You'll get used to me forgetting my train of thought.
1: I listen a lot.
0: Happens a lot. I know what it's going to be. Keep your eye on the Lakers. I think the Lakers are going to end up with a big boy by the end of the summer.
1: You like that? $52 million in cap space.
0: Like the Lakers could end up with a Jaylen Brown.
1: Would the Celtics do business with the Lakers?
0: Maybe it's still a three-way deal. It's a good question.
1: What is going on in Denver? What is going on with Denver?
0: I don't know.
1: And Aaron Gordon and Jokic and Murray.
0: I don't know. All right. 888-957-9570. LeBron James told the Lakers, go ahead and plan the offseason without me. I'm going to go play for another team. Question becomes, is that team the Warriors? 888-957-9570. Coming up at 11 o'clock, we got Dalton Johnson, NBC Sports Bay Area. And that segment was brought to you by AC Transit.
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0: All right, Bonte Hill in for Daryl the Guru Johnson. Coming up in 10 minutes, we got Dalton Johnson, NBC Sports Bay Area. We're talking about the big news. LeBron has told the Lakers he's not going to play with him this upcoming season, and he's essentially a free agent. And the question now becomes, will he come to the Golden State Warriors? Hard to believe, but it certainly seems to be something that's on the table. Warriors re-signed Kristaps Porzingis yesterday, 2 years, $40 million, $20 million a year, player option on year two. And, you know, I got to mention this just because this is interesting to me. The Warriors have re-signed Porzingis. Meanwhile, the Hawks do not exercise their team option on Jonathan Kuminga, which means Kuminga is now an unrestricted free agent. So Atlanta just got off his money.
2: $24 million. I will say, I think Kuminga's camp wanted this. It's like, I'm sure they would have loved to be back in Atlanta, but to be able to be free and kind of check out the landscape, but he's probably not going to make $24 million.
0: Probably not.
2: And he's probably not signed out on a good team. He may be waiting a while. So life comes at you fast.
0: Yeah.
2: And it's unfortunate because I thought he played well in his role with Atlanta for the most part.
0: Yeah, I mean, I just think that was a team that by the time he got there was pretty formed.
2: Mm-hmm.
0: And they didn't have a place for him in the starting lineup.
2: Yep.
0: And he came off the bench. You know, if I were him, I would make a list of the teams that wanted him. The Kings definitely had interest in him. I think Phoenix had interest in him. Not sure if Miami did or not, but, you know, I mean, look, the Kings made it clear they wanted to take a shot on Kuminga. So I don't know offhand what their cap situation is. But
2: they're trying to move off of they're trying to get it, bring in Jalen Duren from, or is it
0: Durant?
2: Yeah,
0: that's
2: Durant,
0: right. He's meeting with him.
2: So it could be a sign and trade. Maybe some bonuses on the way out. Maybe they flipped Zach LaVine, who opted into his $49 million player option.
0: Of course he did.
2: Zach LaVine. Oh, my Lord. I always think about Gru when it comes to Zach LaVine. I got a weird memory.
0: He's a Thundercat.
2: Yeah. Well, I have a weird memory. During the BSNG days, at the old station, Broadway and Battery, one day Gru just splurts out, Zach LaVine, man, he could ball. And you looked at him crazy saying, what? Zach LaVine. And now whenever I watch him play, I'm like, yeah, he'll shoot you out of a game. He'll have a couple highlights. He'll get hot. But for $49 million, Sacramento's trying to move off that desperately. So maybe Sacramento is a team that Kuminga goes to. And, boy, there's going to be some long nights up there in Sactown.
0: Yeah. Let's go to Skills. Skills is in Vallejo. What's up, Skills? How you doing, man?
3: The first thing I want to say to you, Matt Steinmetz, and to you, Bonte Hill, is good morning.
2: Good morning.
0: Good morning.
3: And, Bonte, the next time you see Joe Spadoni, ask him to say Skills pays the bills when I call the roast like you used to, please.
2: I'll work on that.
3: Thank you, sir. Let me set it up like this. The first thought I had about LeBron James coming to Golden State is not adding another aging player to an already old roster, but his past as a villain of the Warriors. Because I grew up on the 90s NBA basketball. How absurd it would have been to think of, for example, Isaiah Thomas teaming up with Jordan on the Bulls, or Larry Bird going to the Pistons. Maybe Magic Johnson stays healthy. He decides he wants to team up with Karl Malone and go to the Jazz. All those possibilities were absurd, obviously. So I have a certain mindset. I've always had a certain mindset of viewing these guys not just as opponents, but also as villains. But tonight, think about, and I'm going somewhere with this, please stay with me. There was a particular A-Team episode years ago, and there was a very, very bad guy, greasy, nasty, dangerous, who was giving the team all kinds of problems. But long story short, they ended up having to work with this guy in order to beat an even worse bad guy. So they were able to put the past aside for the greater good. And the greater good in this case is a playoff run and a title, ideally. And so I realized if the Dubs want to win games and they want to contend, that's the most important thing. If James can help him do that, I can let go of the past. I wasn't like, you know, and I'll wrap up with this. I wasn't crazy about Durant or Paul coming to the Warriors after rooting against them for so long as villains. And I never thought Richard Sherman in a million years had

0: the chance to ever win me over, but he did. It's about the name on the back of the, on the front of the uniform, not the back. So I'll give James a chance if he can help this team. But still, that's a very old squad that they're trying to put together here, looks like.
1: Yeah, it is a very old squad.
2: You know, LeBron.
1: George Papard.
2: I know that you saw. Sorry about my phone here. That's one of my sisters calling me. I haven't heard from her in probably 6 months.
1: If it's important, it's
2: about,
1: you can take
2: it. No, it's about LeBron.
1: Okay.
2: It's about LeBron. It's the only time I get a call. And that's how big of a deal it is. You look at the YouTube chat, it's rolling. The text line's rolling. It's about LeBron. People want to know, is this really happening? Because I get the sense, Steiny, that people want to be won over by LeBron. And they want to see this. They want something new. Come on, who doesn't want a star player? Who doesn't want a star? I think Warrior fans want a star. Especially this star in LeBron James. He's still a star. He's still a superstar.
1: No doubt. I mean, he and Curry are still the face of the league, pretty much, as long as they still play and if they can be healthy for most of the season.
2: And you know what, though? I think what's holding people back is the stuff that comes with LeBron, the circus, right?
1: Yeah.
2: We call it the circus. But when you look on the floor, and last year he struggled from three, 31.5%. But the prior season's 37.5%, 41%. Then he was down to 32, but 36%. He's become a better shooter.
1: Mm-hmm.
2: And he can still get to the lane, and he gets to the free throw line. I'm just looking at the roster as is, and as is, it's not a good roster, in my opinion. It's a roster that's going to end up 8th, 9th, or 10th in a play-in, and you're a struggle to get to the first round. Then you're playing San Antonio or OKC, and you're out of the playoffs. Does anybody want that? Don't you want a little bit of hope?
1: Yeah, I always look at it two ways. You know, if you're going to make a trade for a guy, you're going to obviously have to give something up. Or if you're going to trade for a better player, you're going to have to give up picks. And I just hate that where the Warriors are at right now. I just hate the idea of giving up picks for just about any player, let alone a guy who's past his prime. But when you talk about just dropping a guy onto your team for the mid-level for a year, I mean, you'd be crazy not to look at it,
2: right?
1: Especially if it doesn't impair you down the road. The only thing you got to deal with is
2: the Draymond extension.
1: Yeah, but I'm talking more about LeBron. I almost think it would be a fan thing more than a team thing. Just, you know, the big Curry fans not crazy about the way LeBron's going about.
2: Right.
1: His business as a Warrior, the LeBron fans saying, well, LeBron's now the best player on the team. You know what I mean?
2: Yeah,
1: like that's, and I get it. That doesn't impact basketball.
2: That's child's play stuff. That's the kiddie table.
1: Yeah, you're right.
2: The kiddie table's all going to talk about that.
1: You're right.
2: The player, if we could just look at the player, take the name off the back, and I know we can, but the player next to Stephen Curry, it's an ideal fit. This is a pass first guy. He's been like that over the course of his career. He'll find Curry. He'll be able to screen for Curry, get open, dive into the rim, and finishing at the rim. He can still finish at the rim at a high level. I don't know. And then I just got this text from my boy Ray Scarbasio. As a season ticket holder, I'm all for anybody that would not only make the Warriors relevant, but the possibility of a playoff run. Last year was just too difficult to sit through, my two cents. And you watched every game, Steiny. It was... Evan did a lot of post-game shows. How many times did he talk about the same damn thing? Oh, turnovers. Oh, this guy didn't play. 41, 42 different starting lineups. Now, you may get that anyway with LeBron James coming.
3: Not five, but not six, not seven.
2: For 1 year, and then knowing that Jimmy Butler's also coming off the books after this season, I think it's a chance you got to try to make happen. You got to take this gamble.
1: And I think one of the reasons Lacob's willing to take this gamble is because he is not convinced that Steph can make it through a year.
2: Yep.
1: And if Steph has a year like last year, they can't endure 2 years in a row like this.
2: No.
1: But if you have LeBron, it keeps it interesting, you know, when Steph tries to get back onto the court. If he's missing a couple weeks or whatever it is. Let's go to Brett in Walnut Creek, and then we'll get to Dalton Johnson of NBC Sports Bay Area.
4: Happy Tuesday, gentlemen.
1: Yeah.
2: What's up?
4: I honestly would have to say I don't think this. I give this about an 80% chance, and I'm being completely in the middle on this, whether he comes or not. But I think there's about an 80% chance he does come to the Warriors.
1: Okay.
4: Him and Curry with their friendship with Draymond. It's not about money. They're both billionaires. What's a $15 million mid-level? Who cares? That's you know, he can buy a house right next to Curry in Atherton and buy two of them if he wants. I think that there's still moves to be made, and that's what I really want to see. Thanks for taking my call, guys.
1: All right.
2: What other moves can you make? This is a big domino that has to happen, and I have to see what Draymond's extension looks like. Because I was a little, I'm not going to lie, with Chris asked Porzingis, do you give him $15 million a year? The fact that he got $20 a year, it surprised me a little bit, knowing his injury history. And you look at his game log, we've talked about Anthony Davis playing over 70 games once since 2018-19. Well, Chris asked Porzingis is in a different stratosphere when it comes to that.
1: Yeah, I think the way the Warriors are looking at next year's money is anything could happen. You know, they may give Porzingis $20 million and he might play 9 games. But, you know, and then he's going to take his player option and you got to figure out what to do with it. But, you know, like, I think they know. I think the other thing I think that's really impacting kind of their thought process is Moody and Butler.
2: Yep.
1: And, okay, you got Lendeborg. That's fine. He's a rookie. But what are you going to do the first 50 games when Steph's going to have to – he better stay healthy the first 50. You know, even if Lendeborg's good, Draymond, they're going to struggle. And so do you kind of accept that and say we just got to bite the bullet till those guys come back, if they come back? Or do you say we got to figure something out right now so that we got a backup in case those guys don't come back? All right. Let's get out to the River Islands guest line. Isn't it time? You discovered the islands, River Islands in Lathrop. Let's welcome in Dalton Johnson, NBC Sports Bay Area. Dalton, I got your buddy Bonte Hill here with me. And my first question would be, what would you have put the percentages at the Warriors getting LeBron 3 days ago versus today?
5: A lot lower 3 days ago than today, that's for sure, fellas. I mean, I probably would have had it, you know, as a second favorite behind the Lakers, but I was in the camp that the return of the Lakers was the most likely. Obviously not anymore. You know, I mean, now the Warriors, they are in the driver's seat. They are the front of the line right now, and it's a world that I could have never imagined. But here we are, guys, and the fireworks, they're starting to get a little spark in them a little early right now, just like a decade ago.
2: DJ, what do you think? And by the way, I'll see you in a few hours here. I can't get enough of you, right? Looking at LeBron's situation, if he's looking at the Warriors and he joins the Warriors, they're probably going to be the oldest team in NBA history. Why wouldn't LeBron set his sights set on the Eastern Conference if it's about ring number 5, where there seems to be an easier pathway to the NBA Finals?
5: It's a great question, Bonte. I mean, obviously, you look at the other two teams, right, that presumably could be in this race, whether it's the Cleveland Cavaliers or the Miami Heat. You look at the Eastern Conference, and you're seeing a clear path that does not have the OKC Thunder. It does not have the San Antonio Spurs. But at the end of the day, maybe LeBron's over that. I mean, he's going to be still chasing a ring if he lands with the Warriors, if he lands with Steph Curry, Draymond Green, Steve Kerr as his coach. And I think that there's just a level of comfort there. And I think that that's what he wants more than anything else, is just a level of comfort. And we've seen this guy have a pageantry and a purpose with everything he's done, like, throughout his career. Whether it's being written in the stars to be the chosen one in Cleveland, whether it is not one, not two, not three in Miami, whether it's I'm coming home on the Sports Illustrated cover. There's always been a purpose to what LeBron has done. And in his mind, this is clearly would be, if he does come here, the best situation is playing alongside Steph Curry again and having that comfort with Draymond, with Steve Kerr, and guys around his age that just know the game better than anybody else. That Olympic experience, I think, was truly second to none for LeBron.
1: Dalton Johnson joining us on 95.7 The Game. He works for NBC Sports Bay Area. I know that, you know, free agency, the way the NBA works,

0: technically at 3 p.m. today, you can start negotiating. I think we know that there's ways around that. But what kind of timetable do you think we're operating on for this LeBron decision, whether it's the Warriors or any other team?
1: That's the thing, too, right, where the Warriors have made it very clear that they do not want to have a waiting game like last offseason. And it won't be anything close like last offseason. But look, throughout last season, you would have reporters come through Chase Center, and we heard on multiple occasions that this was the worst-kept secret in the NBA, that the Warriors had their eyes on LeBron. We've known that Joe Lacob has tried to lure him in to the Warriors on multiple occasions now, and that he's gotten close more than once now. So I don't know if it would be today, because I think that this Lakers news was also a surprise around the league. And maybe a Cleveland, maybe a Miami start to go, oh, what can we do here now? Whether it is a Jared Allen sign and trade to the Lakers with Cleveland trying to get in the mix or whatever Miami can do. But I don't think that either side wants to wait around for too long. And why would there really need to be such a giant recruiting trail for a LeBron James, especially with the Warriors? He knows these guys so well. He's played for Steve. He's played with Steph. We know the Draymond connection there. I don't see what the big recruitment would need to be. It's as close to home as it could be, staying in California. He loves the area out here. I mean, hey, he can go golf wherever he wants out here. I mean, what would the recruiting need to really be? So I can't say for certain that we are going to be able to break news right at 3:01 p.m. or something like that, but I don't think it's going to be a long, dragged-out thing also.
2: Draymond Green, what does his extension look like? And, you know, because we'll get to Porzingis and the 2 for 40. I was a little surprised by that, by the annual average per year. But Draymond Green, what does his extension look like now?
1: Well, I think to be able to get the non-taxpayer mid-level exception for LeBron James, that Draymond's extension could look very similar to Kristaps Porzingis. It's a number that was kind of floated around in the ether even the last few months, you know, where we were going, okay, is he going to opt in? Is he going to opt out? Draymond, even on Tim Calacami's podcast about a month or two or whatever, kind of hinted at opting out, and then Dunleavy hinted at opting in to us, what, 3-4 days ago? You know, but the 2 for 40 has always kind of been floated out there, and I think it's more so like the structure, right, as far as how much money is on the front end. We haven't seen that with KP. No one has came out and said, okay, it's straight 20-20. I don't mean that's what it's going to be. If it can be more around 18-19, then you're looking at being able to get that $15.1 million slot for LeBron. So I do see it being something similar to Kristaps Porzingis as far as that goes, to make the numbers right. And you're just going to continue to look at that two-year window with Steve Kerr signing for 2 years. Steph Curry is going to sign his extension in August. I believe he can be extension eligible on August 29th. It is. So I'm looking at kind of a similar structure of Kristaps Porzingis also.
0: Dalton Johnson joining us on NBC, joining us on 95.7 The Game. He works for NBC Sports Bay Area, covers the Golden State Warriors and the NBA. I'm wondering, you know, we'd heard in the previous, let's say, month that, you know, the Warriors, everybody's kind of saying it matter-of-factly, they expect Draymond Green to opt in, and then, boom, he doesn't. Is that because something happened, let's say, over the last several days, and was that thing LeBron is going to be available?
1: I mean, it has to, right? I mean, we know the connection too much, and there's just something brewing there. That's what it told us right away. I mean, he doesn't opt out for no reason. He didn't go into great detail on his own podcast this morning, but he gave the very plain vanilla answer as far as, yeah, the business side of it, right? But clearly something is brewing there. And just his connection, his communication, the clutch of all this with a K, as far as that goes, something is brewing, guys. Like these guys talk so much behind the scenes. You know, I know the NBA's tried to do a better job of not having everything just go out at once and be like, okay, like this is tampering. But come on, guys. Like, we also know that he does not opt out of that deal for no reason. Draymond is a businessman. He is definitely a respect person who can go, no, I've earned this money. You guys started dangling me at the trade deadline. For Giannis, I'm going to take this money. But if it was clear enough to him, we can get a certain somebody in here. If you help out on this part, something's brewing behind the scenes. It was just too obvious to ignore.
0: Yeah.
2: Considering Kristaps Porzingis' health issues and the lack of availability, what is this going to look like next season when they actually hit the court? Let's just assume that LeBron signs her. Let's just play this game, DJ. He comes here and you have Draymond, you have Horford, who we know is probably not playing back-to-backs. Stephen Curry is going to be low-managed. What else could they possibly do to build out this roster once all those dominoes fall into place?
1: Build Rick Celebrini a statue? I don't know. Come on, guys.
2: But, but DJ, real quick, just like the players, though, like, would they be in on a Colin Sexton? Would they be able to get assignments? I don't know. What type of players would they be able to bring in to fill out the rest of the roster?
1: The Simons and Sexton are the examples, right? Because they're younger. They can get buckets in different ways. Sexton, you're looking at a little bit more downhill wiggle. Simons gives you that shooting ability for sure. You're going to have to look at that because the front court now would be pretty solidified, old, but pretty solidified. And then you're looking at the back court and you're going, well, the only real actual ball handler on the roster right now outside of Steph Curry is Brandon Podziemski. And we've seen his trajectory and good, solid player at this point in his career. But I'm just looking at shooting. That's what I'm looking at, is getting shooting around these guys. It's what LeBron's always wanted around him. It's what Draymond's always needed around him. And this is a team that still puts up three-pointers at the top of the league, ranking first, second, or third in attempts. But they ranked 20th in three-point percentage this last season. So those are the examples of the Sextons, the Anthony Simons of the world, those younger guys that might have limitations for sure. But if they can give you some points, give you some buckets, and give you legs to play on a consistent basis, that's what you're looking at now going forward, I would say, Bonta.
0: Hey, Dalton, thank you so much. Actually, you know what? Let me give you one more real quick, and it involves Lendeborg. I mean, what does this mean for Lendeborg if they get LeBron James?
1: Well, I mean, I think for him it's great because he fits that mold also, right, as far as the trajectory of him being 23, 24 years old, and look, Bonte just brought up a little bit ago, right? Horford, you know he's not going to play back-to-backs. LeBron's going to need time off. Steph's going to need time off. Draymond's going to need time off. So why wouldn't you have a young guy with fresh legs who is more that plug-and-play guy who also just checks every single box? I mean, everyone that I've talked to is going, you put this guy out defensively, and he really has a chance to guard 1 through 5. And it's the fact that he has done so many different things throughout this unique college path, whether it's being at junior college and learning the game and being in the post and setting screens and then being overpowering at UAB and then becoming the complete player at Michigan that he wants to be, where he goes from UAB making 37 threes in 2 years to then making 67 in one season at Michigan. So I think that this is a great thing for a Yaxel Lindenberg who has said that he wants to be around the vets. He wants to learn from them. You know, he reached out to Steph, reached out to Draymond right away. This would only be a good, positive thing for a Yaxel Lindenberg, and I think he's the kind of rookie that you want to have on a veteran-led team that needs the rest here and there also.
2: DJ, I'll see you soon, buddy.
0: Yeah, hey.
1: Oh, yeah, can't wait.
0: Dalton.
1: Busy day, get your popcorn ready.
0: Yeah, appreciate your time, man. Thank you so much.
1: Always. Thanks, guys.
0: All right, Dalton Johnson, NBC Sports Bay Area, talking a little bit about the big news, which is LeBron. And I'll tell you what, I actually, when I first heard the report from Shams, that he's informed the Lakers he's to go ahead and plan without him, he's not coming back. My first thought was, yeah, you know what? In 2 days, he'll say, you know, but now I'm looking. It's like Magic Johnson, Jeannie Buss, Luka. They're all like, see you later. You know, thanks for everything. Yeah. Thanks for the memories. We love you. Good luck to you. So I do think it's over in L.A., obviously. The question is, does it Does it convene here?
2: Does it happen here? Like, I just got a text from the higher ups at NBC say, hey, even after 3 o'clock, we're going to do a live stream at 3 o'clock. You need to be on standby all night long. And I'm like, great. I have a 3-month-old and a 5.5-year-old, and there's World Cup soccer going on, and I got to be by my phone ready for action. I know Anna hates me right now.
0: So, you know, Bonte, about 11 years ago, wait, was it 2026? Yeah, longer than that, about 14 years ago, NBC Sports Bay Area was starting up. They were Comcast.
2: Sportsnet.
0: 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And
2: Matthew Stivitz is part of the roster.
0: I didn't really understand the whole TV business because I would go to practice, I would write, and I'd be done at like 2 o'clock. And then I'm working for this TV station, and I'm all done at 2 o'clock. And like, we got to stick around till 5. And I'm like, for what? And they're like, well, that's when the TV crew comes in, and we need you on TV tonight. I'm like, what? I had no idea what the TV business was. I thought, I'm just going to write some stories and go on TV once or twice a week. And they're like, no, you got to stay here every day till 5. Like,
2: no cafeteria for you, buddy. You got to hang out with Pop and Feldy. And that original crew, was it Scott Reese?
0: Scotty Reese was there. Let me see who else
2: Henry,
0: was there.
2: Was Henry there?
0: Henry.

0: being on call at all. Could never be. That's why I wasn't a doctor. That's the only reason.
1: Yeah, that's why.
0: All right. Let's go to Daryl in Alameda. What's going on, Daryl? How you doing, man?
2: Hey, good morning, guys.
0: Yeah.
2: Hey, it's good to hear you, Vontae, if you're on the show.
3: Thank you, Daryl.
2: And congratulations on the newborn.
3: Thank you, thank you, thank you. I feel broke. That's why I'm here now. Need to stick to Hegan for a couple bucks.
2: You need a couple of bucks and you want to get a break. You got two youngsters.
3: Don't say that aloud. No, hey, more. They're listening.
2: I hate the guru isn't here. It's a great day for the Lakers. LeBron and his clown show is gone. I've been wanting that for the last 3 years. I think they waited too late to do it. So welcome to the Bay, LeBron. It doesn't look like it doesn't look like the Lakers are, like, kicking Bronny to the curb. I don't see any use for him, but I don't know. Maybe LeBron will strong-arm the organization to bring him up here, too. Maybe get a second-round pick for him. I don't know. But I'm all in for the fact that he's gone and we can move on and Luka can take over. And it can be Luka's team now.
0: Oh, so Daryl, you're a Lakers fan, and you're happy he's gone.
2: Yes,
0: why?
2: 100%.
0: Can I ask you why?
2: You guys just don't realize how much baggage comes with that dude. Not only literally, you can sit back and say, okay, if you're not an agent, or if Clutch Sports isn't your agent, you're not coming to the Warriors. So you can, like, discount anybody. If they're on Clutch's payroll, they'll come over to the Warriors because LeBron and his little group of friends will strong-arm to get them over here.
0: Gotcha.
2: But I'm telling you, it is so exhausting. And the dude is always all about him over the team. And it's just like, you know what? Please, goodbye.
0: All right. Hey, Daryl, thank you very much. Hey,
3: we were worried about Kuminga taking food, him and his buddies from the Warriors. Now you got LeBron's crew. By the way, we got an update from Guru.
0: Okay.
3: You weren't lying. He's going to like LeBron here if he signs with the Warriors.
0: No kidding.
3: My bad, B. I was on the plane. Bron, three smiley emojis and eyes emojis, which means he's happy about that.
0: Of course. Of course.
3: He's free and 30, by the way. Just want to hear from him.
0: Yeah, if he wants to call in, love to hear from him.
3: I know you guys don't do that on your show. Call in. I know you don't do it.
0: No,
3: you're on vacation. You're on vacation. You don't even tap in.
0: So I do wonder about that. Like, not necessarily stay away from LeBron, but all right, I'm not as tapped into the Lakers as somebody who watches them 80 games a year, but it's like, okay, they got LeBron, they got Austin Reeves, they got Doncic.
3: Yep.
0: It would seem to me that if they're, you know, wanting to compete, they would have brought LeBron back. But what was the problem? Like, why doesn't LeBron want to go back to L.A.? Yeah. Is it just a money thing, or does he just not want to be on Luka's team? Because you can make a case this is more, you know, Curry is more the Warriors than Doncic is the Lakers. So he's definitely coming to somebody else's team. And, I mean, is there concern that, I don't know, he just becomes the dominant personality on this team? And
3: he's a lot.
0: I guess so.
3: We watched his entire career, Sonny.
0: Yep.
3: And I remember this in Philadelphia. Shasky and I were in Philadelphia when we, you know, got ran out of that city by Eagle fans. And we're in the elevator with some Laker fans. They had a Lakers jersey on. And the Laker, I was like, oh, man, you're a Laker fan. He goes, yeah, but I won't go to a game until LeBron leaves. I won't go until he leaves. And then I'm talking to Laker fans now, and they're like, we're in better shape now without LeBron. Because there is something that we just don't know.
0: Right.
3: It's the podcasting. It's the mixed messaging. It's his pressers. His body language on the floor. He's a lot. He's a megastar. And he's one of those megastars that has, I'm going to bring this one back, DTs, diva tendencies.
0: Yeah, that's what it is. He's every bit as big a star as Steph. But he's the opposite of Steph in terms of his personality.
3: Right. It's just...
0: like, he's not a bad guy, but no. He's just got to be the guy.
3: It's a lot, Steiny.

0: Yeah.
1: It's a lot. And we have to, and I think that's what Warrior fans are concerned about.
0: Right.
1: It's the stuff off the floor. Because it's tough to focus. In today's world, like, think about the offseason of the NBA. We all are fixated on that. But about the games during the regular season, people get bored with that. It becomes redundant for a lot of people.
0: Yep.
1: They want to know about the drama and what's happening outside the court. Well, on the floor, if you could just focus on that, it's a good fit for the Warriors. But I understand why Warrior fans would be skeptical because of everything that happens off the floor with LeBron James.
0: Yeah, you know, as it relates to fit, I think a guy like LeBron always will fit because he's smart and he knows how to play and all that kind of stuff. He's still 6'8", 6'9". I do wonder what it looks like their style, how much they're really going to have to try to control tempo. That is if they got three or four 36-year-olds out there. But, hey, I mean, let's see what happens. Let's go to Fred. Fred's on 880. Hey, Fred, how you doing?
2: Hey, fellas, thanks for taking my call, man. Hey, Bonte, you hit it on the head a few calls ago before my man came on. You were like the voice of reason. I cannot fathom how these quote unquote Warrior fans would not want arguably one of the greatest players in the game. And I'm a Jordan fan, all right, because I'm from the Jordan era. How could we not want him to try to extract the last amount of greatness out of his career in a Warriors uniform? Everywhere that he's gone, outside of when he started his first campaign in Cleveland, he's won a ring. That's all we are trying to do. This is like a two-year project. We're not signing them up for 3, 4, 5 years. We're trying to extract that fifth championship out of him and Steph and Steve Kerr while we still can. Ownership and management don't want to be sitting there saying, damn, what if we could or what if we did? And we don't want to be sitting back saying, wow, what if we would have done this? What if we want to do that? If we can get LeBron, let's focus our eyes on keeping them healthy to try to get that mission accomplished this season. If we miss it, hopefully we don't miss it by far and we get it next season. And let's go ahead and get that fifth ring and get up there with those other great organizations.
1: So you think, hold on. I got to stop you. You think if LeBron comes, a fifth ring is coming with it? You think the Warriors all of a sudden catapult into championship contention?
2: It ain't that simple, but it shows me that the organization is really trying to put all their chips in the middle of the table, and they're trying to have their version of the last dance, but not just, you know, for kicks and giggles, but for real. Why else would they do that?
1: Yeah.
2: It makes no other sense. My only issue that I'm going to let y'all go is I also saw from Shams that LeBron was saying he only wants to come if AD is here. I want no parts of AD at all. So we'll see what's up. Hopefully 3 o'clock will come. We'll get some world-changing news, and we'll go from there. Now, fellas, have a good rest of the day.
0: Thanks, Fred.
1: Good call, Fred.
0: Yeah, appreciate you, Fred.
1: Well, update when Windhorst basically saying that the Anthony Davis situation's dead. Almost dead.
0: Yeah, I don't believe there's much there. Like, I don't believe the Warriors have been talking in depth to the Wizards. And the other thing, the reason it's impossible for me to say no to LeBron again is it's a short term fix, and if it doesn't cost you any draft picks, and it doesn't mean you're sacrificing in other areas. I am concerned what it may do to Lendeborg.
1: Yeah.
0: But if the kid's good enough to play, he's going to be good enough to play.
1: Right.
0: But I just know how Steve Kerr is, and when you put this many veterans on a team and they're all healthy, I know what he's going to do.
1: He's going to play the vets.
0: He's going to play him.
1: he's going to play him. Real quick, Sidey.
0: Yeah.
1: Sham just said about an hour ago, he's told that this is a happiness-led decision for LeBron James. Wherever he lands in free agency, it will not be driven by money. It will not be driven by money, which is key here because the Warriors don't have a lot to offer. Teams expect the Warriors, Cavs, and Heat to all emerge as suitors for LeBron James. Let me ask you, they get to the playoffs. Let's just assume, and it's a big assumption here given the ages of these players, but they get into the playoffs and they're healthy. Do they strike fear in other teams in the West? You see Steph, you see LeBron, you see Draymond defensively, you see Horford and KP, maybe Lindeborg's, and who knows how the rest of this roster filled out. Maybe Jimmy's back by then. Is that a roster you go, damn, it's going to be tough.
0: I don't want to rule it out, but I think now that the playoffs are over, you forget what a grind they are. And my biggest thing is I can't see that Warrior team. They can't put a regular season and a postseason together.
1: Right.
0: They just can't. Mm-hmm. So if they're going to have to put a postseason together, it's going to probably be from a low seed, and that's going to make it tough. But I'm not even convinced that this team would be able to make it through the postseason when they get to the game off,
1: yeah.
0: New series.
1: Yep.
0: Uh-oh, now it's 7 games in 13 days. But we'll see. All right, 888-957-9570 is the number, and we're giving you an opportunity to play golf at Silverado Resort with either me, Goo, Willard, Dib, Shasky, Spadoni. 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
1: That was Brian Windhorst of ESPN. If you haven't heard, LeBron James has told the Lakers he's playing for somebody else. So he told the Lakers to go ahead and move on with their summer and plan on doing it without him. He's going to play for another team, and now we find out when or if it's going to be the Golden State Warriors. But that was Windhorst saying that the Warriors want to try to get something done very soon. Now, there was a report that LeBron wasn't interested in coming unless Anthony Davis were here. I don't think there's any way Davis gets here before LeBron. And I'm not even convinced. I'm kind of with Windhorst. I don't think if LeBron's contingent on Davis coming here, I just don't think Davis is coming here. So they got to get LeBron without Davis, which I don't think's out of the question.
2: We discussed this yesterday. Why would Washington, as Will Dawkins, GM of the Wizards, has repeatedly said, Anthony Davis is a part of our future. He's a part of our future. We want to see what it looks like with Trae Young and A.J. DeBonta, which in the Eastern Conference isn't that bad, right? They still think they have Sarr, former first-round pick, Alex Sarr.
1: Yeah.
2: We'll see what he is. And then why would they trade for Jimmy Butler, knowing that Jimmy Butler may not play for them? Like the Jimmy Butler thing, if the Warriors are going to have to trade Jimmy Butler at some point, right? If they do, it's not going to happen until close to the deadline. Because teams right now are saying, we don't have to take on that money right now. We can wait where it's prorated, knowing that, okay, now we're not going anywhere. It's going to expire in a couple months. Now we may deal. But the Warriors are stuck with Jimmy if they planned on trading him, I believe, until at least January.
1: Yeah.
2: So I never believed that deal was going to come to end. I think we discussed this yesterday. That situation wasn't going to come to fruition.
1: All right, this is Windhorst on what's going to impact LeBron's decision.
3: Decisions have to get made. Now, if he's not ready to make up his mind, that's, of course, he doesn't have to make up his mind. But the consequence for him not making up his mind is increasing the chance of the Lakers moving on. And I think LeBron fully understands that.
1: All right, so that was from yesterday, and that's explaining, you know, it doesn't matter whether LeBron moved on or the Lakers gave LeBron the message, go ahead and move on, but he's moving on. He's moving on. Let's go to Tim in Occidental. Hey, Tim, how you doing, man?
4: Did you guys hear me okay?
1: Yes, sir.
4: Okay, hey. First off, just want to congratulate Bonta on such a great career. I love seeing him around the Warriors, whole production and so on and so forth. Been watching him for years and just really love his stuff.
2: Thank you.
4: Listen.
2: The PayPal will, I'm going to need to get paid first. I'll get paid first. I'll send that to you. Cash App or PayPal.
4: All right, brother. But listen, Jurassic Park, is that the new expression for the Warriors? My goodness. Is Lakeup going to fill seats is my question. I want you guys to answer. I mean,
1: the answer is absolutely.
4: Okay.
1: Don't you think?
4: I question it because I think half of the fan base hates that guy, so I don't know. And then he's a spectacle. He's definitely a spectacle.
1: Right.
4: Something new to fill the stadium. And then, if they can't break 500 through their season halfway through, are they going to lose seats? That's all I'm wondering. It'll be fun, but it kind of feels like Meadowlark Lemon. Coming to
1: well, they never lost. Anyway. That was an 82-0 squad, those Globetrotters. Who knows? Hey, we got some tickets to give away.
2: Tickets.
1: The Golden State Warriors are going to host the 8th annual California Classic Summer League. Oh. 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And for your chance to score a pair of tickets, here's what you have to do. Just listen to all three shows today, including the crossover. When you hear your cue to call, be the fifth caller, and we'll hook you up with a pair of tickets to check it out. First pair of tickets we're giving away are going to be in the 12 o'clock hour. So 20 minutes from now, listen.

0: for your cue to call if you want to go to the California Classic Summer League, which will be at Chase Center.
1: Are you going? Yaxel Lindeborg. First look at Yaxel.
0: July 3rd. Is that Friday?
1: That is Friday.
0: Well, is it Friday or not?
1: Yeah, it's Friday. July 4th is Saturday this year.
0: Oh, right? Did you mean that I'm not going? I wouldn't be that premature on that.
1: Oh, no, depends what time, right? You're golfing.
0: Friday, yeah.
1: Sunday, probably not.
0: Probably not.
1: Monday.
0: Ah, that's very doubtful.
1: So that's a no.
0: Like, who are we going to see? We'll see Lindeborg.
1: Leger Jones.
0: Okay.
1: And who else?
0: Wait, why aren't the Kings in this? Aren't they always in it?
1: They do one in Sacramento as well, right?
0: Oh, at the Golden One Center.
1: Break it down, Evan.
2: Any chance we could see LeBron? Just saying, Warriors, Heat, Spurs.
0: Usually the Kings are in there. We could have seen Acuff.
1: I think, as I said, what's the King? I think the Kings are at the Golden One Center. They have some teams going up there.
0: Yeah.
1: I wanted to see I would have been cool to see Acuff.
0: How about, let's go to Gene. Gene in Oakland.
1: Is that Uncle Gene?
0: Yes, sir.
1: Uncle Gene.
3: It's Uncle Gene, yeah. Hey, Fonte, first of all, I haven't talked to you for a while. Congrats on your new addition.
1: Thank you, sir.
3: Best of luck to you, man.
1: Thank you.
3: Yeah. All right. So, look, I'm, as I said before, I'm an engineer, and I'm into forensics. It's kind of how my mind works. So I try to understand the why of things. I'm having a real hard time understanding why LeBron James would want to come here, okay? And I've got to kind of run this through my head, especially as I've been waiting to get on here. I mean, he's coming to a team, if he comes, that's not going to win a championship. I mean, unless his ego is so large that he thinks his mere presence is going to get us, another ring. And the whole notion of him, and we don't have any money, okay?
0: Right.
3: I mean, and the whole idea of him wanting to play with it next to Curry, come on now. I mean, he's played with him in the Olympics. He's played with him on all-star teams. So he's going to give up all this money and a chance for another ring just to be next to him on the floor. It once again, just doesn't make any sense. The only way this team really could compete is maybe if they bring LeBron, and maybe we can attract some, high level and at the same time high priced free agents to come here. And then we're talking, going deep into the second apron. And I'm not sure Mr. Lakers is going to want to do that. Kelly Oubre on line one. So to me, it's once again, it's a real head scratcher. Doesn't make sense. So I'd have to say this is just a lot of talk. Maybe LeBron is looking for 50% ownership of the Lakers, and
0: well, the one thing
3: against that, I have no idea.
0: Yeah, thanks, Gene. I mean, the one thing that that I do believe, I don't think he's playing with the Lakers.
1: No.
0: Like I don't. I think he made that clear. He's not playing with the Lakers. I hear a lot of what Gene's saying. We can talk about that on the other side. The number's 888-957-9570. Are the Warriors going to have LeBron James on their roster in about 4 hours?
1: Oh, my gosh. It's unbelievable, Steiny. This is unbelievable.
0: This is – I got to see it first. I got to see it. I'm not going to believe it till I see it. All right. That segment was brought to you by Crystal Geyser Alpine Spring Water.
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8: All right, Bate Hill in for Daryl the Guru Johnson today, and we are talking LeBron James. If you just joined us, I'll catch you up. He's told the Lakers, go ahead and plan on me not coming back. Go ahead and get started with your offseason because it's not going to include me. So LeBron James is on the move to another team, Warriors, high on the list of whatever those teams are. Let me ask you this, Bonte. If he doesn't come back to the Lakers, which it looks like is off the board, and you had a bet, you have a lottery ticket, and you can pick the team that he's going to go to, would it be the Warriors?
9: Probably be Cleveland.
8: Okay.
9: I still lean Cleveland. But the Warriors thing is real. And by the way, as you were spitting that out, LeBron James just tweeted,
8: "Oh,
9: no, thank you. truly an honor to wear the purple and yellow while trying to continue the great.

0: greatness and legacies that came before me. Hope I made a few proud during my stint. So he's definitely not coming back to the Lakers. The tweet is out. Luka Doncic just posted something on Instagram. Thank you, yep. Key James. It was an honor to learn from you. So he's definitely out on the Lakers.
1: Yeah.
0: But the Warrior thing feels real because does he want to leave California?
1: Yep. That's
0: the golf thing. You're right. You brought it up in the first hour, the golf bug. And I knew nothing about the golf bug, but it is a thing. Because the first time I hit a ball flush 90 was probably last November. I'm terrible. I don't even play. I played like Mariners Point twice. But I hit it flush for the first time, and I was like, oh, I understand now. I understand why people just drop a lot of cash to play golf 5 days a week. It's a thing. Does he want to come to the Warriors where it's going to be a lot more difficult to get the ring number 5? Or does he want the easier way where he knew he dominated the Eastern Conference?
1: Right.
0: And there's a team in the Knicks. But Boston, who knows what they may look like? Orlando's not ready. Charlotte's probably not ready. Philly's not ready with Paul George. Nobody believes in Philadelphia with that core.
1: Right.
0: And Cleveland's right there sitting saying, hey, we're in the Eastern Conference Finals. I know I'm going to get at least to the conference finals with the Cleveland Cavaliers.
1: If I had a bet and you get one team to pick.
0: Are you picking the Warriors?
1: No.
0: You're taking Cleveland, huh?
1: I'm taking the Clippers, believe really? It or not. And I know that, first of all, there's no perfect decision for him. There's always going to be, well, why would he go to the Clippers and not the Warriors? He'd rather play with Steph than, I'm convinced at 42 years old, he doesn't want to leave L.A. Like his kids are
0: right
1: in their teen years, a lot of them, however many of them.
0: But what if he could put in his deal, Steiny, after games with the Warriors at Chase Center, we'll zoom him out to SFO in the private jet. You'll be in L.A. by midnight. Don't worry about practice the next day. Shoot around's canceled. We'll see you on game day when we break down film of the next opponent.
1: It's possible. It's possible.
0: The Clippers is intriguing. Why did Clippers? So Benedict Mathurin is a restricted free agent with the Clippers, right?
1: Right.
0: So you have Darius Garland. They drafted a kid out of Illinois. Who was it? Wagler?
1: Wagner? Yeah.
0: That'd be interesting. The Clippers, it's like signing with the Angels. It would be like Shohei going from the Dodgers to the Angels. You don't do that. You go from the Angels to the Dodgers.
1: I mean, the question is, are the Warriors better than the Clippers? They had a worse record, but they beat them in the play-in.
0: Yeah.
1: So, I don't know. Let's go to Matt is on 680. What's going on, Matt? How you doing?
2: I'm good. How are you guys, man?
1: Doing well.
0: What's up?
2: I'm actually on the Altamont now. But, look, I just wanted to take a quick angle. Let's just jump ahead to the finish line. Let's say they get him. The Warriors get LeBron. LeBron and Steph combined for a ring. Woohoo! Congratulations. They both have their fifth ring. Now, when the Warriors did that with KD and KD left, the story was that Steph's legacy is greater because he won with KD and without KD. Now, if they win a championship, LeBron has 5, Steph has 5. LeBron's got 5, won with Steph, and lost 3 to Steph. And then Steph would have 5, 3 against LeBron, 1 with him, and 1 without Kevin Durant, without LeBron, without anybody. So whose championship legacy would be greater if they were to win a championship? Please just humor me on the championship part because I know that's so unlikely.
1: Oh, boy. Oh, I think it would depend on what do you think's better, a dude who won 5 with one team or a dude who won 5 with 3 teams? Four teams.
0: That'd be insane.
1: I mean, the one thing I was thinking about Kawhi was, so Kawhi won one with the Spurs. He won one with Toronto, and then he had a crack at it in L.A. And I was thinking, when's the last time that the best player on a team played for 3 different championship teams? But obviously that would be LeBron, but
0: right.
1: Kawhi's kind of the only one. I don't know.
0: Nobody else, right? Because Will played.
1: It's because guys stayed on the same team for longer in the past.
0: Kareem with 2 teams. Magic stayed on 1 team. It doesn't happen. It really doesn't. Unless you're like a no-name player. Like Patrick McCaw, right? He won 1 with the Warriors and the Raptors. But he's not a superstar, which you were mentioning there. That would be impressive. 4 rings with 4 different organizations.
1: Yeah. This is

0: This is from what, 4 years ago? When we had Steph on the show, and the same day, or we were over at the Warriors practice facility.
1: I remember this day.
0: And it was the same day LeBron said, you know, he'd like to play with Steph Curry. And then I asked Steph if he wanted to play with LeBron.
2: You hear what your boy said?
3: Who?
4: Uh-oh.
2: You hear what your boy said?
3: Who, my boy?
2: Take a listen.
5: Who else you want to play with?
6: In today's game, Steph Curry.
5: Yeah.
6: Steph Curry's the one that I want to play with.
3: Oh, shoot.
2: The chef. You know what? Hey, he might want to play with you next weekend now.
3: Yeah, he's phenomenal. When did he say that? Was that on the shop?
2: Yeah.
1: I guess the latest one, like, yeah. Okay.
3: Nah. Well, he got it. We got his wish, so he's the captain. He's picked me the last two All-Star games, so I don't know if that suffices, but I'm good right now.
2: How does that make you feel, though?
3: Good right now. I mean, whenever you get the interest or curiosity of what it would be like to play with arguably the, you know, MVP kind of caliber dude like he is and the greatest of all time, cool. Like, it's amazing.
2: Right.
3: We all can live in that fantasy world, though.
0: All right, so 4 years ago he was cool. He might not be cool now. Maybe he's ready for him.
1: That was a well-played answer by Steph.
0: Of course.
1: He is so media trade.
0: Yeah.
1: Used the All-Star game like, hey, man, he has picked me as a captain.
0: And that was clearly before the Olympics. They played together before the Olympics.
1: And they had a great time at the Olympics.
0: Yep.
1: And Steph even says, like, boy, this was a blast. Then he had to come back to the Warriors, and it was a struggle. I think Steph is open to this.
0: Oh, I got to believe he is. Like, I don't think it would have even gotten this far if Steph said to Lacob and Dunleavy, this is stupid.
1: How much of a role do you think Steph plays in this? In the recruitment?
0: I think Steph,
1: in the organization, yeah. Building a team and all that?
0: I think Steph has as big a role as Draymond. He just doesn't talk about it, you know, like Draymond does. But, yeah, I think they run everything by Curry. But I think he's more, I trust you guys, do your thing. You know, I get it. I get where, like, I think he understands where they are. And, like with Curry, I do think he's somebody who may think, okay, get LeBron in here for a year or two. It won't sabotage the future. It won't be like selfish.
1: Right. Right.
0: So that's the one thing. If you can do it without giving up assets, it's probably something that this organization right here and now would do.
1: Yeah, I know you're gonna take some calls here, but the allure, I'm thinking of Steph. And he says some things like, man, I want to play some meaningful basketball. I want to play meaningful basketball. Now, I know we got to get back to basics and we have to stop talking about being a championship contender. But I have to think Steph playing at the level that he played at last season. And he was compromised. There's no doubt. But he still has some juice. And he still could scare the living hell out of a defense. And we had those games in San Antonio. And obviously the runners need took place. You got to think that he wants to play meaningful basketball. And if this means he's going to play meaningful basketball, I think he's all on board. I think he's all on board for this if LeBron James decides to come here to the Bay Area.
0: I think it's a good point. I think also when we hear Steph say meaningful basketball, we're thinking about the playoffs. I think it's even bigger than that. I think he wants to play regular season games where he knows they're not an 11th seed
1: right.
0: Playing for a play-in spot where he knows they can't really go anywhere. He'd like to play a full season where, you know, they get back to high 40s in wins and maybe getting up to four or something like that and giving themselves a real chance. Mm-hmm. I think that's got a lot to do with it, too. Let's go to Manny. Manny's in Houston. Oh.
1: Is he at the game? Oh, no, they're playing in Dallas.
0: Yeah,
1: never mind.
0: Hey, Manny, what's up?
7: What's up, fellas? Steinmetz, Big Brain Bonte. Good to speak to you guys. I hear you every day, and I'm on the Odyssey app all throughout the day, 24/7. You know?
0: Thank you.
7: So, guys, you know, hopefully I don't take too much of your time, but, you know, I had this thought because, and correct me if I'm wrong, but I don't really hear this person's name in trade talks to us, at least. And again, maybe I'm wrong, but what's going on with Brandon Ingram on the Warriors? Because, you know, we look at Jimmy as like that 1B for Steph, but he's like Dre. He's a facilitator. He's great on defense, but he's not that type of person to scare defense and go nuclear either next to Steph or when Steph's having an off night. And I mean, isn't a 28-year-old 6'8 wing that played 77 games last year for Toronto scoring 21.5 on 47, 38, 82 splits. And might I add, he's on a $40 million contract this year with a player option next year.
0: Yep.
7: So they're already talking about trading him to the Clippers for Kawhi and adding Grady Dick and a draft pick. So, two-parter. I mean, would you guys do a deal, Jimmy, for Grady Dick and B.I.? And would you attach a pick or two to be able to incline them if they're already looking at giving up one of their picks to go get a Kawhi Leonard?
0: I hear what you're saying. That's interesting. What do you think of Ingram, Bonte?
1: I was just pulling up his numbers. I was high on him with the Pelicans. Thought he was coming around, right? He finally made an All-Star game, I believe. I don't know. Was that with Toronto he made the All-Star game? Maybe it was with Toronto. But he seems like an ISO type of player. Like, he doesn't feel like a player that Steve Kerr would
0: two-time
1: love.
0: All-Star.
1: Two-time All-Star,
0: once
1: right?
0: With Pelicans. The Pelicans and with
1: once
0: Toronto,
1: with Toronto
0: last
1: yeah.
0: year, yeah.
1: So, last year, for whatever reason, he played in 77 games. To go back to that first round 2 years against Cleveland, and something didn't click. Something was just off. And I don't know if it's the personnel around him, but he seems like a ball-dominant player who has trouble staying healthy at times. And although he played 77 games last season, look at the year before, 18 games.
0: Yep.
1: The year before that, 64. The year before that, 45. The year before that, 55. He's got that thin frame. And Grady Dick, I just haven't seen enough of him.
0: Yeah, I mean, he's a shooter, obviously. The thing about Ingram, sometimes he just floats a little too much for him. He's a little like, got a little Wiggins in him.
1: Just disappears, right?
0: Yeah, exactly.
1: But can he defend like Wiggins?
0: I mean, he's got the ability to defend like Wiggins. To me, it's saying like he's got some motor issues.
1: Yeah, I'm now.
0: But on a team like this, like he's kind of guy. He feels like he's okay being a third option, taking 16 shots a night or something like that.
1: And you're flipping a player who's not playing. So you're getting two players who are going to play, and young players at that. So but I'm kind of down on it. I'm not as high on Ingram as some other people.
0: Yeah. Christian's in Fairfield. 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What's up, Christian? How you doing, my man?
4: Hey, what's up, Steiny? What's up, Bonte?
1: What's up, baby?
4: Chilling. Hey, Steiny, I met Bonte at La Taqueria San Bruno a couple weeks ago. Bonte's a real
1: one. Oh, yeah.
0: Nice.
1: Yeah, we had a good chat. Christian can
0: hoop. He played at SF State.
1: I've heard some great things about Christian. My boy Chuck, who does a shot clock with the Warriors and the Valkyries.
0: Chuck Johnson?
1: Chuck Howard.
0: Chuck Howard, yeah.
1: Said some great things about you, Christian.
4: Yeah, Charles, that's my guy. That's what's up. But I got a better trade because I'm with LeBron coming. I think that, the five championship thing, these guys are 40. That's over with. These guys, they're not in their prime. You can't be like, whose legacy is tarnished? I think that's irrelevant. But the perimeter defense is what scares me. Even if you get Simons or Sexton, they're not defenders. So I don't think they can wait for Jimmy either to be a good, like you said, Steiny, they'll be like a playing team. You know what I'm saying?
0: Yeah.
4: So I'd move off of Jimmy. I'd call Portland because they got four point guards now with Dame, Ja, Drew Holiday, and Scoot. And I'd call them and say, hey, take Jimmy. The owner's cheap. His contract is expiring. And give us Drew Holiday and Scoot. And then in free agency, get a guy like Grimes and then Wagner's brother. So you have just quality NBA players instead of G Leaguers. So when these guys sit, if it's a back-to-back or if they get hurt when they're old, they can throw out guys. The non-Steph minutes, they can throw out guys, and they'll be more competitive. And then if they get in the playoffs, to me, that's a scary playoff team. But without perimeter defense, you're just going to get more excitement than last year, but I don't see them getting very much farther than last year.
0: Yeah, I think a lot of good stuff there, Christian. Right. Appreciate it. What was I saying about Portland? They got four point guards. I think the Warriors would probably go after Drew Holiday before anybody else because, Scoot Henderson's only 23. What do they want with him?
1: Scoot ascended last season.
0: He did.
1: He had a good little run. They've got to make a move at Portland. That's another team. We talk about the Lakers having $52 million. What is Portland going to do? They're not going into the season with Ja, Dame, Drew, and Scoot. I mean, they've got to make a move.
0: Yeah.
1: And they brought back Robert Williams, and I like their center combination with Klingon and Time Lord. You got Avia, obviously. What will they do? Well, I mean, they got Shaitan Sharpe, like, who they may be down on.
0: It feels like they've still got work to do. Mm-hmm. Not obviously to get better, but they've got a glut on their roster that they're gonna have to deal with. Let's go to Paul. Paul's in Palo Alto. What's up, Paul? How you doing?
8: What's up, guys? Love the show today. Kind of a fun show for what we've been experiencing the last couple of years as Dubs fans. And I had a question about what do you think the roster might look like? I'm just going to go ahead and put LeBron on the Warriors just for the sake of having some fun. But I don't really see LeBron playing with a guy like Pods on the court. I mean, forgive me if that's kind of harsh on Pods, but what can we expect to see? The Warriors have a little bit of wiggle room. Like, I would like to see a guy like Santos get shifts off, but maybe a guy like Pod, something like that. So, just curious as to what can we expect the GM to pull in his first move as a Warrior.
0: Yeah, that's a good question. I mean, if you can get LeBron, does that make you more likely to say, well, let's bring Peyton back? You know what I mean?
1: Right.
0: As opposed to, well, let's go get a new player in here and bring him back.
1: Right.
0: Like, in a way, I could almost see if they get LeBron, then they'll bring Peyton back.
1: Right, right.
0: And I don't know why I make that connection, but it would just be easier with fewer moving parts. And
1: maybe it's because Peyton knows how to play with guys, and he knows how to play off the basketball, where LeBron or Draymond will have the ball in their hands. And when Jimmy comes back, if he comes back at all this season, he'll have the ball in his hands. Peyton plays well off those guys. And you know what? Post-All-Star break, he started shooting the three a lot better. From the corner, he'll be wide open, cutting to the basket, dunking on dudes' heads. He knows his role, and he's a guy where you can give him 14 minutes one night. He may play eight the next night, and it's going to be a cheap deal. The Pods angle is very interesting because Pods, and I'm not sure, maybe Evan knows the date, of when he's eligible for an extension. That's coming up, and that's going to be a conversation that we'll be having, whether it's here at NBC, 95.7, wherever, but do the Warriors say, you know what, maybe we could flip him for another big, maybe we flip him for a wing. The Pods angle is interesting.
0: Yeah, I agree. I mean, you know, some people are going to go nuts, but like when I think of what a Pods extension looks like, to me it's sitting between 15 and 20, maybe 18 and 22.
1: Right.
0: Which sounds like a lot. It's, you know, it's the going rate for like a fifth or sixth minute. Well, Harrison Barnes, who did I see? Wiggins. Look at Andrew Wiggins. Wiggins starts for the Miami Heat, but he's a veteran now, and he took essentially, what, 20 mil?
1: 20 mil, 3 for 64.
0: Yeah.
1: Yep. Champagne, 3 for 45.
0: Yeah. So, to me, I know Warrior fans will, 20's a touch high for me for Pods, but it might be the price of, you know, the going rate. I don't know.
1: Evan,
0: tell him to wait.
1: Right. Do you tell him to wait, and does he wait? I don't defend, but when it comes to Pods, I thought Pods played some good basketball post All-Star break. I really do. The turnovers went down. He shot better, and he was available for all 82. And on this team,
0: you know what? That's a great point.
1: I mean, he needs somebody to play. Was available every single game. So I personally like Pods a lot better than it seems like most of the fan base does. But that extension talk will come.
0: Yeah.
1: And you're going to have to make a decision on that.
0: I mean, that's a great point. I mean, you can never count on a guy playing 82 games. But if you look at Pods, I mean, 74, 64, 82, you know he's going to play 70 games. And you know who else I trust? I trust Santos. I think Santos is going to be durable.
1: Yep.
0: So, and you might be like, well, you know, they're one guy's a seventh man, one guy's a ninth man. Well, if you're going to put together a team that's going to load manage the hell out of it, then Pods and Santos become even more important because they're going to have to, I don't want to say carry you, but they're going to have to take a big load when those other guys are resting.
1: Santos at $5 million.
0: I don't mind that.
1: It's an absolute bargain.
0: Yeah.
1: I joked around saying his agent maybe should be fired with the way he played over the last 2 months of the season. And heck, in that Clippers game, Curry did his thing. Draymond shut down Kawhi. Horford was really good. Guys who got slept on was Pods and Gui Santos in that basketball game. You go look back and look at that box score and look at the way they played and filled their roles. They were really good in that game against the Clippers in the play-in game.
0: I can't remember anything about Pods in that game.
1: So Pods, you got the box up? Triple-double. I'm going to pull it up right now. I'll pull it up. You go ahead, get a call in.
0: All right.
1: I'll pull it up for you.
0: I'll take one more before the break, and I'll go to Frank in Atlanta.

0: Hey, Frank, how you doing?
1: Hey, what's going on, Steiny? Hey, what's going on, Bonte?
0: What's up, baby?
1: Congratulations on that new arrival, Bonte.
0: Thank you.
1: That's fatherhood is the best thing there is.
0: You're not lying about that.
1: It's wonderful.
0: You're not lying about it. Until it comes to Father's Day, then we get forgotten about.
1: Well, you know, there's a price to pay for fatherhood. About this, I'm with the LeBron thing. I mean, for the entertainment value, it'll be fun. I talked to my family member who's in the NBA about it earlier today, and we were laughing, and he says, why did they sign Porzingis? He said, because if you're going to go get LeBron, and that makes sense for the Warriors, that'd be a good thing, you have to have a valid threat at the rim. LeBron plays one way, and Steph plays one way, and you cannot play five out with LeBron and Steph. You can't play five out. You have to play with a rim threat. And that's why people were talking about AD. If you have a rim threat, the offense becomes 120 points a night team. Without a rim threat, you'll be lucky to be an eighth seed. Because you have to have a drive and kick option. LeBron's whole offense is based on drive and kick because the corner, you have to have two guys that can shoot corner threes, i.e. Rudy Hachimura. That's why he's been in the league so long, because he makes corner threes. The Lakers made corner threes, and they have a guy who draws double teams, i.e. Luka Doncic. That's the whole premise of LeBron James' game post 35 years old. So the Warriors, with Steph Curry and LeBron James on the team, you have to have a lob threat or at least a catch and finish threat at the rim, or it doesn't work. It doesn't fit.
0: Okay.
1: Because if you try to play five out, nobody's going to respect Draymond.
0: Well, that's why I mentioned it. People think I'm crazy, yeah. Steiny.
2: No, great stuff, but Frank.
0: People think that's why they're
2: not going to go to get Anthony Davis now.
0: Right.
2: Porzingis is,
0: exactly.
2: Serve the same purpose.
0: That's your stretch five. Draymond, I would just tell him, don't worry about any other shot than a three-pointer, because he's going to be wide open. If you play basketball, the shot created where he's wide open and nobody's guarding him within 15 feet, I mean, it sounds crazy, Steiny. I know. But inside, he's not going to do much, right, offensively.
2: No.
0: And you need five threats on the floor. So if he's on the floor, just let it fly, Day-Day. By the way, Pods in that playing game, he was off to a rough start. They had to call a timeout. I think they were down like 9.
2: Oh, yeah, that's right.
0: 17, 7, and 2 assists. One steal, one block in 40 minutes and 30 seconds. 5 of 11 from the floor. 5 of 8 from the free throw line.
2: There
0: Guy Santos. 26 and 5 in that game.
2: He had 26 against the Clippers?
0: 20 points, 6 rebounds, 5 assists.
2: Still.
0: 9 of 13, 2 of 4 from the 3-point line.
2: Dang.
0: So we all talk about Curry, Horford, and everybody else in that game. Pods and Santos, sneaky good games for the Dubs.
2: All right, coming up in the next segment, we're going to give away a couple tickets to the California Classic Summer League. You want to be listening, I'll play a sounder for you. And caller number 5, get some tickets to the California Classic Summer League, which starts on July 3rd. 95.7 The Game also wants to play golf with you at the beautiful Silverado Resort. 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
1: All right. Bonte Hill in for Daryl the Guru Johnson. And the big news is LeBron James isn't going to be a Laker this year. He's already told the Lakers he ain't coming back. They should plan on doing their offseason moves without him. And then here's the latest from Ramona Shelburne, ESPN.
2: I'm out.
1: She says LeBron James and his representatives will talk to a few teams after free agency opens in a few hours, opens at 3 o'clock West Coast time. A source close to the process says there's no rush for him to make a decision.
3: Hey, right. We're going to milk the sting all week on Stein.
1: Maybe. Maybe. I mean, that's one thing. KD, it was just like, boom, and it was over.
3: It was that weekend, too. See, I was still at the other station.
1: It was July 4th?
3: July 4th weekend. Okay. That was on a Monday morning, I believe. Or was it a Sunday? I think it may have been Sunday.
4: I think it was a weekend. You think there's any chance that LeBron wants to do it on the 10th year since Kevin Durant signed with the Warriors? 10 years to the day?
1: He'd be the only nitwit thinking like that. Put it that way. I mean, I guess. My question now is, what happens if he doesn't come? Oh,
3: yeah,
1: man.
3: Indeed.
1: I mean, he's already not well-liked here. He could do a lot of goodwill by coming, but...
3: Steiny, that was a Monday, 4th of July on a Monday. What do you remember what you were doing?
1: I remember everything.
3: Take me through it.
1: I was on vacation.
3: Were you really?
1: I was back east at the Jersey Shore, and we were all at our summer house. And free agency, I think, started at 9 a.m.?
3: 9 a.m., yep.
1: Because I remember, I think I got the news at about 10:30 or 11 in the morning. Would that be about right?
3: On the East Coast, yep.
1: Yep.
3: Because it was early on the West.
1: And I just remember it's Kevin Durant. I was like, you've got to be kidding me.
3: So I remember I was at the other station as a network coordinator for the Giants, working with my buddy Marty Lurie. And Marty out of nowhere goes, so Bonte, do you think they have a shot at this KD guy? I go, I don't know, but why would he take another meeting with OKC if he already knows the inner workings of that organization? Something's up. And I stayed up basically all night. I watched the movie Trainwreck, fell asleep, woke up. Wimbledon was on. I was like, I can't go back to sleep. This decision's going to come at any point. And on the West Coast around 8:30, 9 o'clock, Shams with the Kevin Durant will play basketball for the Golden State Warriors. You got to be kidding me.
1: I mean, my first thought was, it's over.
3: It's over.
1: I mean, it's over. The damn team had won 73 games, and they get Kevin Durant. I was like, wow, this is going to be great for the station. They're going to win titles, more titles.
3: Remember, the station didn't have the Warriors quite yet.
1: I don't even remember where we were.
3: Yeah, no, I remember because there was negotiations coming on. I shouldn't even probably be talking about this, but there was negotiations coming up. And I remember the day the Warriors decided to join forces with 95.7 The Game, I was depressed. It's like, we're not going to have Warriors basketball. They got Kevin Durant. A couple months later, I was over here.
1: Good move.
3: Not a bad move.
1: Not a bad move. Let's go to, I thought I saw City Boy up there. He's not up there anymore. Okay, let's go to Bleacher Dave. Bleacher Dave's in West Oakland. What's up, Bleacher Dave? How you doing, man?
3: Bleacher Dave.
5: Whoa, look, the morning and that world collide. What the hell is going on, y'all?
1: How you doing, man? Hey.
5: Look, I remember back in them days, I couldn't believe that other station that was a national ratings powerhouse would ever fall. Look at 95.7 The Game running the roost in the bay. Good work, y'all. They must have got their talent from somewhere. Look, I don't know if this is the best thing for on-the-court basketball, but the good Lord bring me LeBron James. Oh, I'm here for the drama. The worldwide narrative would be lose its mind. Warriors fans would be divided against each other. We would have a lot to talk about no matter what is going on for the court. And believe me, perhaps most importantly, my season tickets on the secondary market is going to go over the moon. Run, baby.
1: So,
5: help me sell some tickets on the secondary market.
1: Okay, so Bleacher, you're still a Warriors season ticket holder.
5: Yes, sir. And a Valkyrie season ticket holder.
1: Okay.
5: Which y'all don't ever talk about. I'm going to talk about that gender discrimination in a minute. Anyway, keep going.
1: Well, they're getting on us for not talking about the World Cup either. Yeah. So.

0: I know. I mean, what do you want us to do?
1: What do you want us to do?
2: You're not the flagship station for the World Cup like you are for about.
0: Oh, the World Cup's everybody's flagship. Are you not getting excited about the World Cup?
2: Dude, I'm goofy. I'm an American, and I was up last night watching those penalty kicks, chewing on my fingernails. Yeah. Like, good Lord, this is exciting. Like, I didn't want to watch because I hate to see the dudes that miss because I'm so warm.
0: Let me ask you seriously.
2: I'm happy for the team that won. I feel bad for the dude that missed. Anyway, go ahead.
0: Let me ask you this seriously. So, are you more excited? Yeah. Okay, you got a season ticket to 41 games. Are you more excited to watch LeBron and Steph play 30 games, or are you more excited that 10 games you don't go to, you'll be able to make money?
2: I'm most excited because I have 4 tickets.
0: Okay.
2: So I can sell 43 games for Steph and LeBron, and my wife and I can come to every game that Curry's healthy and plays. Because I'm like in, I'm home this winter, I'm in for seeing as much Curry as I can. This thing is coming to an end. I'm planning on giving up my tickets when Steph retires. I think they're going to the toilet. But I hear Bay Area, I'm here to tell you this. The Valkyries are a better team than the Warriors. They're power ranked third in their league. You think the Warriors are ever get up to number 3? They beat the New York Liberty on Pride Parade Day Sunday, and the crowd was going for the gays. And they didn't have to put it on the video board. You had a Warriors game. Nobody cheered unless you put it on the video board. Look, Valkyrie's game's a new Oracle. Get out there, y'all.
1: You know what, Steiny? He's not lying.
0: Thanks, Bleacher. Yeah, I'm going out July 20th.
1: I went out to the game on Friday, this past Friday, to play the Atlanta Dream, Angel Reese and company. And it felt like old Oracle. It was like in the first quarter, they got this like GSV chant. And then they got this clip where they're like, go Vags, go Vag. And I'm like, what is going on in here? And it was Pride night. But I hear it's like that every single game. They are locked into it from the first quarter. And you know what? Those empty seats at the beginning of the third quarter, they fill up pretty fast. They fill up pretty fast for Valk's game. So Bleacher Dave is on to something.
0: Yeah, I'm looking forward to it. July 20th, I got it circled on my calendar. We got the, I think it's the Minnesota Lynx we're playing.
1: Oh, that's a good team.
0: Yeah.
1: Olivia Miles.
0: No, was it the Lynx? No, it's the Mystics. My bad.
1: Washington Mystics.
0: Unfortunately, they don't have Elena Deladon anymore.
1: No, they don't. No.
0: She's my favorite player.
1: She's long gone.
0: That's a shame.
1: You talk about season tickets.
0: She's from my neck of the woods.
1: Wait, see, the season ticket holders, I bet you they want LeBron. So my girl, Tony, she's a season ticket holder, says, my bank account needs to know if this is true. I actually might make my season ticket money back this season because of LeBron James.
0: Come on, guys. I need that to be reason number 2. I need reason number 1 to be we're building the bully out here with the Warriors.
1: Basketball related. Everything we're talking about is business and ratings and getting our money back. What about the basketball on the floor? Can it be a factor in the Western Conference? Like, for example,
0: do you
1: believe Minnesota's going to take a dip with LaMelo Ball?
0: I don't. Would they win 49 last year? Yeah, I think they'll take a little dip. But not just because of him, because they lost Randall and
1: Naz Reid.
0: Yeah, they're looking like a 45 win team.
1: DiVincenzo probably won't be available.
0: Probably not at the beginning. I still think they might have a move in them. I think they got a move left in them. The Lakers, I think, have a move left in them. When I say move, I mean like kind of a bigger move.
1: Right. What about Denver?
0: That's a good one. They're just kind of sitting there in the weeds.
1: Houston, are they going to just run it back and bring in Fred VanVleet and think everything is all good?
0: Yeah, I don't know. Flea's in Oakland. What's up, Flea? How you doing, man?
3: What's going on, Steiny? What's going on, man?
0: Hey.
3: Steiny, tell me this.
0: Yeah.
3: Tell me this, Steiny.
0: Yeah.
3: Why did Draymond Green opt out and give up $27.7 million? It has to be a reason to that.
0: Right.
3: Unless he has somebody out there that want to sign him, because you know they talk behind the scenes.
0: Yeah.
3: There's only 2 reasons. It's either he spoke to LeBron and said, he coming here, or it's other teams that want Draymond, and it's something that we don't know, that Draymond is probably about to leave because nobody's talking about that. It's either two things. He opted out, gave up $27.7 million, unless he got more money out there, coming from another team, or LeBron is coming. Because who else do the Warriors want outside of LeBron to even have a chance to even go for a championship? Well, everybody's talking about all these other scenarios, but it's really only three. Draymond Green is going to another team, or LeBron is coming, and that's it.
0: Well, so you don't think there's any scenario where Draymond comes back, but LeBron's not with him?
3: Why would he opt out his deal if he's coming back?
0: He would opt out.
3: Somebody's supposed to be coming.
0: Well, he would opt out.
3: Somebody's coming.
0: I think I'm not disagreeing.
3: Or to get more money.
0: I'm not disagreeing with you. What I'm saying is maybe he opted out just to let the door open for LeBron James to kind of, you know, show him.
3: Stani, you know you be on the money. I listen to you. But that's all I'm saying. It's like Draymond Green opted out maybe to open the door to that. But it has to be something more to it. He's going somewhere, LeBron is coming, or he's trying to get more money. That's it. All this other stuff is just out the window. Because if we don't get LeBron, all this conversation, everybody going, I don't know.
0: I mean, maybe if they can't get LeBron, they'll just say see you later to Draymond. You said you could get him, Draymond. You opted out. We set it all up for you. Now we don't have him. And guess what? You're out of here, too.
1: Even after what Draymond said on his podcast this morning?
0: Oh, I got to play that.
1: You got to play that.
0: The one. This is,
1: you got to catch people up. Draymond Green Show.
0: Yeah, this is Draymond. This is what Flea's referring to.
4: It gives everyone optionality with me opting out. And, you know, we'll figure it out from here on what's the best course moving forward. Feel great about it, and you know, we'll see where it goes from here. But that was kind of at the heart of my decision to opt out. And so now we look forward into free agency and what's to come. But it's an exciting time. Free agency always brings a different twist and, you know, turns to the NBA. That is my decision, and or that is why you read about the decision that I was opting out. And now we'll look around and we'll figure out what's best.
0: Look around.
1: Look around and figure out what's
0: best. He's going to look around.
1: All kind of twists and turns, Stardy.
0: I mean, there could be a reason for anything. But maybe Draymond is doing it, A, for optionality, but also B, because, like, he's not afraid of free agency. If he has to get out of here, and the Warriors don't, you know, they can't pull something off. It almost sounds like Draymond's okay with, oh, I'll find another team for a year or two. That's not a big deal.
1: But didn't he on the same podcast mention how him and the Warriors are like family?
0: This one.
4: I've always taken the approach of working with the organization. I've been in one place for 14 years. It's more of a family to me than anything. I view Golden State more like Michigan State. Like, it's more like an alma mater for me, as I've been somewhere for 14 years. So when in a position to try to help better our team, to try to help better this organization, I am always intrigued by that route. You know, so opting out, I think for us, it gives optionality. You know, it allows to possibly do some things. Joe Lacob, Peter Guber, the ownership group, has never been one to shy away from doing things that help this team get better. And if I can stand on that same side and play, have a hand in helping this organization be in a better position, I'm always willing to do that.
0: All right, that's Draymond Green.
1: So what is he saying? What is he saying?
0: Call me crazy, but is there any way he would actually do that favor for the Warriors without them taking care of him? I can't imagine that. You know what I mean?
1: Yeah, no, I'm
0: there'd have to be acrimony there. Like, yeah. Yesterday I was like, I'm assuming they're working together, and I'm still assuming they're working together.
1: Me too.
0: But there's still a lot of stuff we don't know that we might not be right about.
1: Yeah, I'm with you there. I'm with you there. And part of him opting out, I thought, maybe he's opting out so they don't really have the option to trade that one-year contract with $27 million to flip him somewhere where he's like, oh, I'm an expiring contract now? No. I'm going to opt out and work on getting another year. So if you still want to trade me, Now we're in play for a real sign of trade, and I know I

0: got a couple years on my deal. I don't know. It's just, at the end of the day, it's hard for me to see him not wearing a Warriors uniform next season. And I think he opted out to get that extra year from them.
1: Right.
0: But we'll see. Like, he may say, he may hear from LeBron. It's like, hey, man, won't you come to Cleveland? Or won't you come, you know, come to why? I don't know. It's hard for me to see Draymond Green moving on. But he's playing his cards right.
1: Well, I mean, okay. So, let's say Draymond found out the Warriors didn't want to give him an extra year. And at that point, he's, you know, they're like, because they're saying, we were just expecting Draymond to opt in. Well, maybe Draymond knows that by opting in, they're going to try to move him.
0: Right.
1: And he doesn't want them to have exactly. that control.
0: Yep.
1: So now he says, you know what? I'm just going to opt out because now I'll put the pressure on the Warriors to give me 2 years. I'll be a part of them getting LeBron here, which I know they want. But you know what? If we can't pull it off, I'm okay with signing somewhere else.
0: And maybe he goes to the Clippers. And maybe he goes to L.A. Because I go back to around the deadline where there was a lot of smoke about him being possibly traded for a big boy.
1: Right.
0: Giannis and then Kawhi and the Warriors made a last-ditch effort at that. And I know Dunleavy and Lako came out and said, hey, we weren't going to trade him no matter what. And it was like, I don't know about that because of the way Steve Kerr spoke on Willard to Dibbs and the way Draymond kind of went to the podium saying, yeah, I was driving to the arena with my son thinking like, man, this could be it. So there was a lot there. And Draymond, it wasn't that he didn't like the local media, but he didn't talk to the local media for a few weeks.
1: Right.
0: It's kind of just getting dressed and moving on. And maybe, there was something there. And so he knows that. Now, so to that point, what you just mentioned, what I just mentioned about the opting into the 27, yeah, you opt in, now the Warriors had the cards. Yep. They're like, okay, yeah, we could flip this 27 and get a couple players or whatnot. Now, I'm a free agent. Teams can call me, and I've got a little more juice and power in this situation.
1: Yeah. 415 on the text line. I thought Draymond declined his option to re-sign for less money to bring LeBron in. Yeah, that's kind of what we think.
0: Right.
1: And I think that's the plan, but I don't think Draymond is ever, like, there's no guarantees they can get LeBron.
0: There's no guarantees there. And then why would Draymond say, hey, there's always some twists and turns in free agency?
1: Right.
0: What does that mean? Is there going to be a twist here? I mean, it's hard for me not to see Draymond Green in the Warriors uniform next season, but he said it on his own podcast. There could be some twists and turns.
1: Yeah.
0: And I look at the Warriors as like an alma mater, they're always family, blah, blah, blah. Who knows? Maybe him and LeBron have a package deal to go somewhere else. Maybe that's the new package. Who knows?
1: Pretty interesting. Let's go to that guy. That guy's in Oakland. What's going on, that guy?
2: Hey, good afternoon, fellas. Good to hear you back on the air, Bonte.
0: Thank you, that guy.
2: Yep, and Steiny, you're always my go-to, man. You hold it down in the daytime. I appreciate every time what you guys do every day.
1: Thank you, man. Thank you very much.
2: And a couple things to unpack here. First of all, Draymond, he's not going anywhere. He'll only leave if he wants to leave because he's got a safety blanket here by the name of Steph Curry. So if he wants to be a Warrior, he's going to stay a Warrior. If he wants to go to Cleveland and play for Atkins with LeBron, he's going to do that. But if he wants to stay a Warrior, he'll always have Steph Curry pulling the strings to keep him here. And then as far as LeBron, I'm a season ticket holder myself, okay, and also like Bleacher Dave, the Valkyries too. So I'm thinking here, you know, we've had our hopes up with Kawhi Leonard, Giannis. And we always get let down. So I think we're going to get let down again. And I got my three teams here that I think are in the front runners before us. The first one is Cleveland, because then he can go home. He can finish where he started.
0: Yep.
2: And go home and play there. And he'll play for Kenny again. The second would be the Clippers, because he can stay home close to his son. They don't have to move. And he'll, you know, give the middle finger to the Lakers that he's playing for the Clippers. The third, and here's the outside chance that people aren't seeing. Mike Brown again, who was the Cleveland coach, he'll go to the Knicks and try to run it back there. And, you know, LeBron's a flamboyant type guy. That's why he went to L.A., to play under the spotlight of, the whole world. So the Garden would do good for LeBron. And then if none of that works out, it would be us here in Golden State. Mm. Just to give everyone else the middle finger and say, well, I'm going to run it back with Steph. We're going to get a ring, and I'm going out on top. So that's my three teams that are ahead of us in the LeBron James race. And I even think that he might take J.K. to Cleveland with him to play for Kenny, because he excelled under Kenny out there when Kenny was coaching J.K. You guys have a good day. I appreciate everything you do. Take care.
1: All right. I mean, I'm sorry if Rich Paul's calling me at the Knicks. I'm saying, yeah, I have interest. Yeah, we have interest in LeBron. But I'm telling you right now, he's coming off the bench. He is not starting. No chance.
0: That ship has sailed.
1: Oh, you heard me.
0: That ship has sailed.
1: Oh, you heard me.
3: Who's starting over him?
1: Whoever won the whatever starting five they used in game five.
3: The one where Mikal Bridges got benched?
1: Yes.
0: Listen.
1: Seriously, that would be a surefire way to mess the Knicks up.
0: Listen.
1: Oh, LeBron's in here and he's going to play 35 minutes a night.
0: That the only person who's interested in LeBron James in New York City is James Dolan. And the best thing to happen to the New York Knicks is that James Dolan was spending his time in Las Vegas at his new property with the Spear. They call it the Spear. He was out of the equation. So Rose and Mike Brown and company were able to do their thing. You do not. That ship has sailed. If you're a New York Knicks fan, and we got New York Kenny somewhere around here. They had
1: LeBron.
0: They recruited LeBron. Somebody they don't want LeBron James. So I think that ship has sailed. Cleveland's intriguing. Now, is Kenny Atkinson? I don't think he's coached LeBron at all. Kenny was in where? Where did Kenny coach? Brooklyn.
1: Kenny Atkinson?
0: Yeah, Kenny Atkinson. Was in Brooklyn.
1: This is his second job.
0: Second job, Cleveland.
1: Yeah. Oh.
3: Just real quick before the break, guys, this is moments ago from Sham Sharani. The Los Angeles Clippers are nearing a deal to send Kawhi Leonard to the Toronto Raptors for Brandon Ingram, Grady Dick, 2 first-round picks, 1 pick swap, and 2 second-rounders.
0: Wow. Wow.
1: Jeez.
0: Wow.
1: We got to take a break, and then we'll talk about it. Yowza.
0: We got action.
1: Yeah, we do. Hey, that segment was brought to you by Safeway.

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4: All righty. Man, we got the NBA happening. We try to get through some stuff today. LeBron James has told the Lakers to pound sand. He's not coming back. He's going to play on another team. He told them. They've all said their goodbyes. Jeannie Buss, Magic Johnson, Luka Doncic. LeBron has said his farewell. Question is he going to come to the Golden State Warriors or not? Cleveland, are they in play? The Clippers? Meanwhile, the Clippers have just made a blockbuster with the Toronto Raptors. Evan, give us the deets on those real quick.
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7: Well, this was breaking 8 minutes ago. The Los Angeles Clippers are nearing a deal to send Kawhi Leonard to the Toronto Raptors for Brandon Ingram, Grady Dick, 2 first-round picks, 1 pick swap, and 2 second-rounders. That's per Sham Sharania of ESPN.
4: All right, so 2 first-rounders. All right, so, well, that's good news for the Clippers because didn't they have any picks pretty much after some wheeling and dealing that they've done. All right, Kawhi Leonard is in the East now.
5: So, Toronto with Scotty Barnes and Kawhi Leonard.
4: Okay.
5: It's a nice building block. They kept R.J. Barrett. Emmanuel Quickley, I believe, is still up there.
4: Yeah.
5: Jakob Poeltl, he may be a free agent. I got to double check that. But we discussed Kevin Durant leaving the Warriors, and some people said that was the worst move anybody could have ever made. He left a championship team. Obviously, he was hurt. Clay was hurt with the torn ACL. So, that was basically a wash here. But he left, and he hasn't been past the second round since.
4: Right.
5: Kawhi's move to leave the Raptors is worse than KD's move leaving the Warriors. He left a championship team, a team he actually won a championship with, that had all their pieces in place. OG Anunoby didn't even play in that series, really. He was hurt. Yeah, Pascal Siakam. And he left to go to the Clippers and joined forces with Paul George, where they gave up all their picks, plus SGA, built a juggernaut for Oklahoma City. And what did the Clippers have? 1 Western Conference Finals appearance? Just the one when they lost to Phoenix and Chris Paul?
4: Yeah.
5: That was by far a worse move. And now he's back in Toronto? This is insane.
4: You know, it's funny. Like, Toronto loves Kawhi, obviously, because he brought him their only title. I wonder, I wonder if Kawhi's excited. It's like, well, he doesn't get excited.
5: He doesn't.
4: Kawhi never gets excited.
5: But he wasn't excited about staying there. He left. No. He was like, it's cold. He already knew it was a 1-year deal. Now he goes back to Toronto. that was a worse move than what KD did. Like, the last year with KD, we know what happened. We lived it. There was a lot of drama and didn't feel welcomed after a while, whether it was the team or the fans, whatever it was. Kawhi just bolts it. It's like, hey, here's the championship. I'm the finals MVP. Now let me go play for an organization that has been cursed basically throughout their existence. That's a terrible move. And Clipper fans got to feel sick. However, they went into the season with the Warriors last year as one of the older teams in the league.
4: Yep. That's a great point.
5: They've got a lot younger in just one season. A lot younger, starting with the deadline with trading Zubac and James Harden.
4: Well, so, and that's interesting to me because, so the Clippers at the trading deadline figured they saw the writing on the wall. Yep. They weren't good enough with Harden, Kawhi, and Zubats.

0: And boom, here we are 6 months later, and they've redone their team. So my first question, why can the Warriors do that?
1: Yeah.
0: Because of Steph Curry. Because as great as Kawhi is, apparently, and as great as Harden is, apparently, Steph's on another level. And
1: yep.
0: We're just not going to do that here. We're not going to look at the Warriors and say, it's time to move our old guys. Mm-hmm. I guess that's the difference between four titles here and, I don't know, Kawhi only getting two different places. I don't know.
1: That's a good point. You have a unicorn in Steph, and you've got a trusted agent in Draymond Green, and the championships matter. If you hadn't won a championship, guys would have been gone. The Clippers are like, dude, we're paying all this money. We've got a new new arena, the Intuit Dome, and we can't even get to the playoffs last year. With the talent, I mean, Mathurin's a solid player. Chris Dunn's a really good defender. Garland, you never know. But they've gotten younger, and they basically said, you know what? It's over. Like, we can't run with this. And the way it ended for Kawhi in that fourth quarter to play in game, to where he wasn't even able to get a shot off against Draymond Green.
0: Yep.
1: I think this is a good move for the Clippers.
0: You know, the other thing is so you look at, let's say, Harden. This is kind of the burden. I don't know if that's the right word, but this is the challenge of having Steph Curry, who's been here for 15 years, who's won four titles. It's like the Lakers today made a monumental decision along with LeBron James.
1: Right.
0: They're parting ways. LeBron James, well, you know what? He hasn't been a Laker for life.
1: Nope.
0: He's been there, what, 7 or 8 years?
1: That's a good point.
0: So they move off him. Kawhi Leonard. You know, he's been on San Antonio, he's been on Toronto, he's been on the Clippers. The Clippers decide they need to get younger. Well, Kawhi's a great player. Yeah, he is. But he hasn't been here for 15 years.
1: Right.
0: We can move off him. James Harden, same way. So this is, I think, where Steph is different.
1: Yep.
0: If the Warriors would have acquired Steph through a trade, let's say 4 years into his career, and then he goes on to win. They might be more open to trading him now if he played for Charlotte for the first 3 years of his career, but he hasn't.
1: That's a great point. And that's why Maverick fans were so devastated at the Luka trade.
0: Yep.
1: It's like we watched young kid come overseas, be the heir apparent to Dirk Nowitzki, and we traded him for a guy who always gets injured in Anthony Davis. Now they get Cooper Flagg, but it's still, people see Luka, it's like, we gave up Luka in the prime of his career. And so that's a good point. When you have a guy who's homegrown, who's won championships, that's why the Jaylen Brown situation is interesting at Boston. Yeah. They took the young man number 3 overall right out of Cal, and I didn't think he was a number 3 overall pick. I was like, wow, that's a reach. But he ends up being a finals MVP, going to 2 different finals. It's like, you want to trade that guy? Why? Why do you want to trade that guy? So to your point, it is easier to get off guys like Kawhi, Harden, even Kevin Durant for that matter.
0: Yeah. Let's go to Tony. Tony's in San Diego. Hey, Tony, how you doing, man?
2: Hey, what's up, fellas? How we doing today?
1: What's up, Tony?
0: Doing well.
2: Hey, what's up? What's up, guys? Hey, man, so I hear a lot of this talk about LeBron coming to the Bay.
0: Yeah.
2: I don't see it, man. And if LeBron does come to Golden State and so does AD, man, that team is going to reek like a bag of Zah. Like 03-04 Lakers. Now, I was a kid. You guys probably know better than I did, but I remember when they put that team together, man, they were praising that team like they were going to walk through the West, walk through the league, and they were going to win that championship. They just wanted to hand them that championship then, and they were terrible. If I'm not mistaken, that was Gary Payton, Karl Malone, Shaq, and Kobe, and they had those guys like they were winning it, and they didn't do anything. And I feel like that's going to be the same way if LeBron goes there now. Where I think LeBron should go, and I think where he is going to go, is he's going to go to Miami, man. He goes to Miami, the ball's going to be in his hand, and he won't have to play no type of defense. He's got two juggernaut defensive players in Giannis and Bam right there to basically do all the heavy lifting on the defensive end, which at a 42-year-old, at a 40 years old in the NBA, why would you want to play defense? And if he goes to Golden State, he goes to Cleveland, he goes anywhere else, he's going to have to play defense. Now, I'm saying – he won't play defense, but he could play lackadaisical defense, and that would be good enough for him to give a helping hand in Miami. With if you put him on that Miami team, there's only like 2 or 3 teams in the East that I think is better than that big three. And if he stays in the West, I mean, he's going to come to a Golden State team and see Draymond Green get

0: set by Chet Holmgren in the second round. Like, you don't want to see that, man. Now, obviously, for entertainment purposes, it would be great. But, man, go back to Miami. I think the only thing that will hold him back from going to Miami is being on the East Coast and his family being on the West Coast. But if he does want to win a championship and try to end his career like that, he's got to go to Miami, man. All right, guys, have a good one.
1: Man, he's a chock full of info from my guy, Tony in San Diego.
2: He's on fire.
1: Yeah.
2: Miami, is it realistic for LeBron? Is him, Pat Riley and company made up? I mean, why Miami? He's going to go to the opposite coast again to play for Spo?
1: I mean, I always feel like it takes one phone call. If you're like not getting along with somebody, one phone call will clear that up. I look at Miami now and say, well, they got to get some shooting in there.
2: Yep.
1: I mean, they got to get some shooters in there. LeBron, Bam Adebayo, and Giannis.
2: You have Andrew
1: pretty
2: Wiggins.
1: Pretty good. It's pretty good. You got Wiggins. You do have Wiggins there.
2: Not a bad fourth option.
1: No, especially when you have a fourth option that loves to be a fourth option.
2: Leave my man Wiggins alone, Steiny. No slander on two-way wigs.
1: Let me clear up. This is Bobby Marks from yesterday. He was on with Willard and Dibbs. And remember, yesterday was the day when it wasn't just about LeBron James. It was about Anthony Davis. This was actually yesterday what Bobby Marks said about if this thing was possible to have both LeBron and Anthony Davis.
3: Extremely challenging. I never rule anything out in this world, but I mean, you just look at the math of it. I mean, they're $27 million below the first apron. They're going to bring back Draymond, right? You don't leave 27 on the table to explore free agency. So even if he came back at $20 million, so now you're $7 million, and anything you use more of, you know, anything more than 6.1 of that tax mid-level, you get hard capped. So when you look at it from that perspective, unless LeBron wants to come on the minimum, no, you don't have $15 million to offer. I mean, you could, for the fan out there, is probably saying, wait a minute, the guy's made $600 million. What's the difference between, you know? So, I mean, I guess you can make that argument and stuff like that, but I don't see it unless there's some trades that are going to happen or if he's going to come at that number.
1: And he didn't even talk about how they're getting Anthony Davis.
2: No, that ship is sailed.
1: It feels like it.
2: And I think Warrior fans are okay with that, Steiny.
1: I do too.
2: Now that I think about it with Horford and Porzingis, yeah, they're going to miss some games. Yeah, they're not going to play 30 minutes a night. But say you get to January, February, and we assume that LeBron James is on his team alongside Draymond and Steph, and they're hovering around the 7-6 seed. Well, now you have an option. Jimmy either comes back and enhances your roster, or you have one hell of a trade chip.
1: Yeah.
2: For a team that wants an expiry contract. And who knows who the next disgruntled superstar is going to land? Is it in Denver? Is it in Minnesota? Was it in Orlando? But everything has to go according to plan to get to that point. And getting to that point with an older roster, that will be challenging once you get into the dog days of December or January in the NBA.
1: Yeah. And that's my biggest worry. Are we actually gonna have six guys on this roster that have to be load managed? And I'm not kidding. It'd be Curry, it'd be Draymond, it'd be Horford, it'd be Porzingis, it'd be LeBron. It's gonna be Butler. It's gonna be Moody if they're on the team and they have to come back. 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Let me try to catch you up if I can.
2: There's a lot going on, Steiny.
1: Yeah, LeBron James has told the Lakers he's not coming back, and that seems to be official. They've said their goodbyes. And LeBron James told the Lakers he's playing for another team next year, so go ahead and proceed without him this offseason. All right, now where's he going to go? Obviously, he's linked to the Warriors. Many people feel Cleveland's on the table. I think people think it's possible he could remain in L.A. and play for the Clippers. But I think most people had him going back to the Lakers, so this absolutely makes things interesting. And I mean, at this point, I'd be less surprised if he came here than 3 or 4 days ago. I'll tell you that.
2: Don't even forget about Draymond in the 2-year or the opt out.
1: Yeah, Draymond.
2: We assumed that LeBron was re-signing with the Lakers, and we assumed that Draymond was opting into his deal.
1: Yeah.
2: Well, neither of those two things happened.
1: Good point.
2: LeBron opted out, and he's no longer playing for the Lakers. And Draymond Green is currently he's a free agent. So at 3 o'clock, any team could call Draymond Green and say, hey, we need a defender. We know you can still defend. We watched what you did against Kawhi in a play-in game. You want to come here for 2 years? Because Draymond, in his own words, said, hey, look, it's family here, but there's a lot of twists and turns in NBA free agency. So what twist and what turn are we getting at 3 o'clock? I can't wait. I feel like Google right now. I'm excited.
1: I mean, so now we just wait for LeBron. I guess.
2: Well, he said he's in no rush, Steiny.
1: Oh, man.
2: He's in no rush. And there's so many other pieces that have to fall. Like, I keep bringing up Norman Powell. I don't know why, but he was an all-star. Was he an all-star finally? Did he get snubbed? He finally made the all-star team, right? Last year with Miami. He was snubbed with the Clippers. But he's a really good shooter. And he has championship experience with Toronto. Somebody's going to get a sleeper as a two-guard in Norman Powell. He's probably sitting back thinking, if I get $20 million a year from somebody on a championship team, it may not be Miami. It may be the Lakers with Luka Doncic. It may be, because he is a West Coast kid, I believe. I think he went to UCLA, if I'm not mistaken, or whatever. So
1: he's a West Coast kid.
2: Yep. So, I mean, there's going to be so many little dominoes that falls and complete some of these rosters. Like, I'm looking at Toronto. Are they in a mix now in the Eastern Conference? Scottie Barnes is a hell of a player, but he needs help. And Kawhi's a hell of a player when he's available.
1: 925, how reliable is Shams right now? Seems like he's throwing out a lot of stuff. I think he's on it. Like, guys like Shams and Windhorst, like, they only tell you what they know. Like, they don't, you know, Shams said, LeBron has told the Lakers he's not coming back. And that's exactly how much we know.
2: Yep.
1: Now, maybe the Lakers had given him signs, you know, a week or two ago they didn't want him back and or at a certain number. And then today he finally said, yeah, I'm not coming back. And everybody knew it. That's the other thing that's interesting is all the news we're getting, we're still behind on.
2: Oh, no
1: You know
2: doubt.
1: What I mean? We're still like days behind the real news and when it happens.
2: That's why I like talking hoop with you, because you're in it. You're a beat writer for a long time. And you know, there's certain intel, certain information that you just have to sit on.
1: Yeah.
2: And you have to wait for a little bit more bread, but sometimes you could be ahead like, oh boy, wow, they're talking about it.
1: Yep.
2: But you can't really say anything. So Shams and Windhorst know a lot more that, like you mentioned, they're probably 24 hours ahead of us. Probably know who he's met. They know who's going to meet him. They know where they're meeting at. They know the location. Like, they know they're so tapped in because of agents, executives, but they're only going to tell us, it's like little teasers they give us.
1: Right.
2: So to keep us in tune, to keep us locked in on ESPN, to keep us locked in on our phones, where every little update, they don't say a lot, but they say enough to get our wheels turning in our brains.
1: Yeah. And for example, when Draymond opted out, yesterday, he might have known LeBron had told the Lakers, probably knew LeBron had already told the Lakers he was out. Now, I think LeBron and the Lakers probably knew they were done, I don't know, maybe over the weekend, maybe at the end of last week.
2: Mm-hmm.
1: But now, you know, now it's come out. And I do think while there's no rush to make his decision, I don't think it's going to take very, like, he's already, that's what he's figuring out.
2: Right. Yep.
1: And he may have already figured out where he's going, but we may not find out for a few more days.
2: Wow. Being an insider is just a tough game. Like, what are some things that you found out covering the Warriors, Sonny? You're like, boy, this is – I remember the Sprewell story. I was a kid, but I remember following that. We're just like, man, something's happening here. But the way you go about it, it's such a tough role because you're so worried about getting something wrong.
1: Yeah. Because
2: that's credibility.
1: Mm-hmm.
2: And these guys, like you mentioned, Shams and Windhorst, they don't get many things wrong.
1: No, and like they, I think Windhorst is the best. That's just me. But you know, like he's not afraid to say, I don't know.
2: Yep.
1: You know, why is LeBron not talking to the Lakers? Well, that I don't know. I just know he's not talking to the Lakers. Yep. So you guys can try to figure it out yourselves. And if I find out, I'll tell you. But all I know is, he's not doing right. that.
2: Wow.
1: Man, is this better than an NFL free agency?
2: Oh, without a doubt.
1: Really?
2: I think so. Oh. The NBA's always had the best off seasons. Always. Always. Now, the trade deadline has been watered down.
1: Right.
2: That used to be really exciting in the NBA. But NBA offseason, because you get megastars moving on.
1: Right.
2: That shift the powers of the conferences, of the teams, of the league. Now, all of a sudden, you're like, man, I gotta get that ticket. You know, LeBron's with the Lakers. Oh, I got to be at the Christmas Day game with the Warriors and the Lakers.
1: Right.
2: All of a sudden, the Clippers and Lakers have a new meaning. You know, when the Heat formed in Miami, or even when Shaq got traded to Miami, he knew he was pairing up with Wade, but we couldn't wait for the Lakers and Heat game on Christmas Day. It's Shaq and Kobe because there's megastars. So the offseason in the NFL, the money gets lied upon. The agent wants the big flashy headline. He's making the highest paid contract ever. And then you find out, well, he's got this for guaranteed money, but the team can opt out next year. Then there's loopholes with incentives. And they could actually cut this guy on a certain date. So he's not really making that much money.
1: Right.
2: The NBA contracts, guaranteed. You know what's happening. You know there's no money, little dollars and cents here and there that may be finessed around, moved around a little bit. But I think the NBA offseason has always been fascinating to me for years. Sometimes we love it more than the games.
1: Yeah. So let me try to run through the list and then tell me who I forgot. So LeBron James will be on another team.
2: Yep.
1: Giannis is changing teams, Milwaukee to Miami. Kawhi Leonard now changing teams from the Clippers back to the Raptors. Ja Morant is going from Memphis to Portland. Brandon Ingram's going from Toronto to L.A. Who am I missing? Anybody?
2: We've got
1: I can think of a big name.
2: No big names yet.
4: No, that's all the big names. Yep. I mean, the ones that are still rumored to be potentially on the move might be a Jalen Duren, a restricted free agent.
1: Jalen Brown.
2: Jalen Duren's going to visit Sacramento. Could be a sign of trade. Maybe some bonuses on the way to Detroit.
1: Jalen
2: Brown. That's a big dump.
1: I think
4: he might be. I mean, he's probably the best player that's
1: no doubt
4: if he's available.
1: Right.
2: And there's a lot of smoke around him. Like, I don't know if you saw this over the weekend, Sardi, but an anonymous GM, basically said, yeah, Jalen Brown, we look at him as like the seventh best player of the team. He's a net negative. And I'm thinking to myself, this guy was a finals MVP. What am I missing?
1: I think if the Warriors had an opportunity to get Jalen Brown, they would do it in a heartbeat. Oh, I forgot LaMelo Ball.
2: LaMelo Ball, that's right.
1: LaMelo Ball and Julius Randle.
2: Bridges from Charlotte going to Phoenix for Royce O'Neal and Grayson Allen.
1: I mean, it is pretty amazing. Like, that's seven of the top, 25, 30 players, 40 maybe.
2: LaMelo to Minnesota's huge. Julius Randle moving on, going to Brooklyn. He went from the Knicks to Minnesota. Now he's got to go to Brooklyn, where everybody's a Knicks fan. Like, why are we talking about Brooklyn relocating somewhere? They're never gaining traction in New York City.
1: Yeah, the Knicks are, and now it's over.
2: It's over.
1: Now the Knicks haven't won it. It's absolutely over.
2: And you have to assume, Steiny, the Clippers aren't done. The Blazers aren't done. Denver could be cooking something up. What's Kyrie going to do in Dallas? What's going on with Kyrie Irving?
1: Like, he's got one more year left or no?
2: No, he signed an extension, I believe, and it's two years left, Evan?
4: I think it was two tacked on to the one, right?
2: So he's got
1: I got Kyrie for...
2: It was a three for one.
4: Three for 120.
2: Yep. And the first year expired already, right? So he's got 2 years left?
1: Yeah.
4: Last year's a player option.
1: Yeah, so he's got 39 this year and then a player option at 42. That's different than Butler.
2: Yep.
1: So, like, Kyrie wants to play 60 games this year and have a good year. There's no doubt about it. Because then he can opt out and get a raise.
2: If I'm the Miami Heat, I don't know if they have the wiggle room or the money to do so. Maybe they go into the tax. I'm not sure. You know, the new CBA is like learning calculus.
4: Maybe that's why they gave Wiggins more money.
2: I don't know. But Kyrie's... 6'5", Utah's a sleeper team. Like, Walker Kessler, nobody talks about.
1: Right.
2: He's not a superstar. But when healthy, he's an ascending player. Where's he going to go? So there's a lot of things that's going to happen over the next week.
1: Man. Yeah.
2: So, all yeah, right. To your original question, don't you like NBA offseason more than the NFL offseason?
1: Yeah. I do. After these two shows these 2 days. Absolutely. 888-957-9570, last segment before we get to the crossover. So if you want to jump in, next segment would be the time. A lot of stuff going on. We'll recap it for you on the other side. But LeBron James is not going to play for the Lakers this upcoming season. And the question, of course, becomes, is there any chance he comes to the Golden State Warriors? We'll talk about it on the other side.

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9: All right, Bonte Hill in for Daryl the Guru Johnson, and crossover coming up in about 20 minutes. Busy, busy day in the NBA today. It started with LeBron James telling the Lakers that he wasn't going to play for him anymore. Also, coming up in this segment, when you hear a sounder, be caller number 5, and you get 2 tickets to the California Classic Summer League, which is presented by CarMax. That's at Chase Center starting on July 3rd, which is Friday, runs through the weekend. We've got 2 pair of tickets, 3 pair of tickets we're going to give away in the next hour. A pair in the next 20 minutes, and then 2 pair during the crossover. So go ahead and play that sounder one time. Don't call in this time, but when you hear it, there you go. I'll give you a number to call, and you can go to the California Classic. There you go.
10: Some people are saying that Kawhi's happy. 408 saying that there's some allegations coming down. Now he gets out of the country. Just play in Canada.
9: Yeah.
10: You know, Kyrie during the pandemic couldn't play in the state of New York, but he could play our road games.
9: Yeah, that's right.
10: Kawhi maybe just stays in Canada for the 41 games.
9: I forgot about that.
10: Hopefully he make the playoffs. They get home court advantage. He plays in games 1, 2, 5, and 7.
9: So if you're just joining us at 3 o'clock, ostensibly teams can start negotiating with free agents, though it's obviously already happening. It's pretty much the earliest, I think, although stuff's been dribbling out. Last report from Ramona Shelburne of ESPN said LeBron's not in a big hurry to make a decision. I still think this is going to happen in the next couple days at the most, and we may know by the end of the day, but we'll see. The Warriors said to be interested. Cleveland. I mean, hell, LeBron can go anywhere he wants at this point.
10: Right.
9: I got to imagine there's only a few teams that would pass on him at this point if he showed interest.
10: Yeah, no, I'm with you. And look, Clippers, they've reset

0: their books.
1: Yep.
0: LeBron, obviously, he's going to. Dude had 20, averaged 21-7-7 last year. He had a really good year. It's a third option.
1: Yeah.
0: So, yes, the Warriors can get LeBron James. And I know I've said things in the past, like, I want nothing to do with LeBron James. Well, I want nothing to do with last season with the Golden State Warriors, where they won 37 games. And guys couldn't play back-to-backs. And I believe they were, how many different starting lineups? 41, 42? How many times we see them fall behind in the fourth quarter? And when you're an older team, you know this, Steiny, you can't fall behind because it takes so much effort and energy to get back into a game. Yep. By the end of the game, you're done. You're an older team. You just can't crank that up every single game. So it looks different. It signals a little bit of a change by bringing in a guy like LeBron James. So I'm with it, man. Sign me up for it now.
1: Yeah, I mean, as long as they're not giving up anything, what the hell?
0: What the hell?
1: Let's get nuts.
0: Let's get crazy.
1: Yeah. Let's go to Vince. Vince is in Austin. What's going on, Vince? How you doing, man?
2: Hey, Steiny. How are we doing today?
1: Doing well, thanks.
2: Excellent. You know, I was really impressed. I'm impressed with the show all the time, but I was listening to the show yesterday, and there was an older gentleman who was making the point about, you know, hey, LeBron and Steph have already played. What else do they have to prove? They've already won an Olympic medal. Well, my rebuke to that is, if imagine all of the magic and the wonderfulness that was LeBron and Steph in an Olympic format. Now just let's do a John Lennon Beatles. Imagine how great it would be if LeBron played with Steph for a whole season. I think it would just be wonderful. And it would make the Warriors a more balanced team. And that's what I've liked that the Warriors have done this season. And that's why I really enjoyed the Lex pick, or the young man out of Michigan.
0: That's
2: because it makes the Warriors a more balanced squad. Thank you, guys.
1: All right. Thank you, Vince.
0: Steiny, that's a good point. Warriors... We always, on the pregame show, we always look at paint points, right?
1: Yep.
0: Warriors are always near the bottom when it comes to paint points. They don't get easy buckets. Getting to the free throw line. Remember that all flipped when Jimmy came aboard, but they were one of the worst teams when it came to free throw attempts. I believe they were 30th before Jimmy Butler came aboard. LeBron gets to the free throw line, and he gets paint points, and he creates open shots for others. On the court, the fit is undeniable. It's all the other stuff that we're worried about with LeBron James. But on the floor, Steph and LeBron can coexist. There's no doubt about that.
1: Yeah, that's kind of the least of my worries because, look, passers can play with anybody, and to me, LeBron is one of the best of all time. So this is Sham Sharania. What's it coming down to? What's LeBron going to base his decision on?
3: I'm told this is a happiness-led decision for LeBron James. He feels like he needs to find his happiness elsewhere, and wherever he lands in free agency, it will not be driven by money, according to source.
1: All right, don't you get it? He's coming. Because you know why? Because we play with joy here. We play with joy. No word has been uttered about the Warriors more than joy. And LeBron wants in on that. LeBron wants in on it. So, joy didn't work for Kevin Durant.
0: Oh, well.
1: But he wants to be happy.
0: Remember Steve Kerr that last year? They had a game in Indiana. They lost. Steiny said, even Tim Jordan walked out on that one. I'm going to let him cook. But Steve Kerr goes, we need to play with more anger, more edge. And remember Kevin Durant goes,
1: that's right.
0: I thought we played with joy around here. I was like, oh, this is over.
1: Yeah.
0: We haven't heard that in a while, Steiny.
1: No,
0: play
1: we
0: with
1: haven't.
0: Joy. But what? Was he not happy with Luka or Austin Reeves? Or was it J.J. Redick? The Lakers did everything for LeBron. They drafted his son, for crying out loud, and gave him a guaranteed contract.
1: I know.
0: You're not happy enough?
1: What happens to his son now? He's going to be on the team without his dad?
0: They get flipped.
1: I guess. The other news, well, there's a lot of news. Lot of news.
0: There's a lot going on, just not basketball. Serena Williams is back, by the way.
1: She win?
0: She's in the third set right now, down 1-0, but she's serving 4 points. She's in the third set.
1: And we've got a big soccer match tomorrow.
0: Huge.
1: You're going?
0: I'm going.
1: Have you gone to all the games at Levi's?
0: No, I've gone to two.
4: Not if LeBron signs with the Warriors.
0: Yeah, well, yeah.
1: That's true.
0: LeBron signs with the Warriors. I'll be stuck in San Jose doing some work. Let's hope that doesn't happen. Wouldn't it be LeBron? Hold on. LeBron wouldn't hijack Team USA.
1: Of course he would.
0: And soccer fans to sign with the Warriors. No chance he does that. He's not doing that to Team USA. Hell, he may even be at the soccer game.
1: He might.
0: After he signs with the Warriors.
1: Yeah, good. You know what stinks? France and Sweden starting at 2 o'clock. Now, that's a game that's going to get bars crowded.
0: Yeah.
1: You know what I'm saying?
0: Yeah, no doubt.
1: You know, yesterday, who the hell was playing in the Ivory Coast? I went into the bar and nothing was going on.
0: Really? Germany and
4: Paraguay?
1: Yeah, there wasn't a lot for that one.
0: What about Netherlands and
1: People were starting to come in for that. But I got a feeling that I'm going to walk up and down Kearney Street, and there's going to be a lot of nitwits watching France and Sweden, and they're going to be impacting what I want to do.
0: Which is?
1: Go into a bar that's not a zoo. That's not a zoo. This is the million-dollar question. Steiny and B, you guys really think LeBron's going to take the mid-level $15 million deal to join the Warriors? I can't see it.
5: Yep.
1: But what if – see, the problem now is he's a free agent, and there will be teams that can clear more money.
0: Yep.
1: So, you know, if the Cavaliers can create some money or Miami can create some money – and they can get it up to 30 or, I don't know, 25. If he's telling everybody he's willing to take 15, I mean, somebody can try to clear 30 for him, I would think.
0: I argued with Monty Poole yesterday about this. He said he's not playing for $15 million. And Monty kept harping on the fact that he has a lot of money. He doesn't need the money. It's not about the money. Didn't you hear from Shyam saying he wants to just find his happiness?
1: Right.
0: But when you get paid $50 million, you get a lot of happiness out of that. By being compensated for what you're doing, you're getting a megastar who's going to flip your television ratings, your radio ratings, your jersey sales. You're getting all the national TV games. You're on prime time, Friday night, Amazon, Saturday, ABC. And you're playing with Stephen Curry. And you think LeBron wants to be the fourth highest paid player on the Warriors? I'm kind of with this guy. It's hard for me to see him playing for $15 million.
1: That's the part I have to see.
4: This is from Dave McMiniman, who covers the LA Lakers for ESPN just moments ago. He tweeted, after taking time to decompress and undergo some self-assessment, LeBron James came to the conclusion that he wanted to continue playing, and I quote, meaningful, competitive basketball. A source familiar with James's thinking told ESPN. Any reason why meaningful was specifically used by James's camp?
0: He wants to win another ring.
4: It's a word that Curry's used.
0: Yep. Competitive.
1: I got to tell you, I know the word meaningful. But my first response was, why is he leaving L.A. then?
4: Maybe he's not.
1: Did McMenamin make a reference to meaningful, like with a nod, nod, wink, wink?
4: No, it's just according to a source familiar with James's thinking, quote, wants to play meaningful competitive basketball.
0: So I guess the question is, Steiny, can he play meaningful competitive basketball with the Golden State Warriors? Or is that with Cleveland? Poor Kitty Atkinson. He probably can't play that. I love Kitty.
1: He could play meaningful basketball here in Golden State if everybody stays relatively healthy. I think he could be a playoff team with LeBron. But there's a long, long way to go between him becoming a Warrior and then the next thing you know, they're the fourth seed in the Western Conference. I mean, they got a long way to go before that. I mean, when I hear meaningful basketball, I see the connection to the exact same word Curry used. But that sounds a little like Cleveland to me.
0: That sounds like Cleveland. That's why I said poor Kitty Atkinson. If you think he was on a hot seat coming out of that playoff series against the Knicks, buddy.
1: Yeah.
0: Here's another tweet from McMenamin.
1: Okay.
0: LeBron James has instructed Rich Paul to talk to everyone around the league who is interested in playing for them and come back to him with what the options are so we can make his decision.
1: Okay, so Rich Paul's going to come back with 20 teams. Oh, gosh. Welcome to the LeBron James free agency.
0: You don't want him anymore now, huh? You don't want him anymore.
1: Well, I'm trying, I'm wondering if he's, let me ask you this. Do you think he's open to 8 teams, depending on what they say to him? Or do you think this is all just, he kind of knows where he's going and Rich Paul's telling McMenamin, oh yeah, we're going to look around. But so we don't really know, but they kind of do know.
0: Yeah, I think he's playing everybody. We have, 21 years of data with LeBron James?
1: All right, let me ask you this. When he did the decision,
0: yeah.
1: Did you think he was going to the Heat?
0: I didn't think he was coming back to Cleveland.
1: Okay. I didn't think he was going to the Heat, though.
0: I didn't think it was Miami. And I didn't know about, there was little inklings that started happening, right? Chris Bosh had posted a picture with him alongside Dwayne Wade, and they had an empty wine glass and an open seat. And they're like, who's joining us?
1: Right.
0: And I remember LeBron trying to get Bosh to go to Cleveland to get somebody else to come to Cleveland. Because LeBron really didn't want to leave home. He wasn't ready to leave home. But he knew to win a championship and to get that monkey off his back, he was going to have to go somewhere else.
1: Right.
0: But I didn't think it was Miami. But I did think he was leaving Cleveland. Once you do all that, and where was the decision located? Wasn't it in Connecticut or something? I forget. Jim Gray was...
1: Oh, no. It was with the Boys and Girls Club somewhere.
0: And was it Jim Gray...
1: Was it in Akron?
0: No, I don't...
4: I think it was in Connecticut.
1: Okay.
0: It was in Connecticut. So he did it outside of Ohio, because if he makes that decision in Cleveland...
1: Yeah, it makes sense.
0: He can't get out of town. I mean, it's... you got to call the National Guard. But he goes to Connecticut, Boys and Girls Club. I was like, there's no way he's going back to Cleveland. He's going to break their hearts. So, we got something?
1: Yeah.
0: Oh, yeah. There we go.
1: All right, there it is. You want 2 tickets to the California Classic Summer League game. Starts on July 3rd. It runs all weekend, 3 days of games. Warriors, Lakers, Miami. Just be caller number 5 right now to 415-523-4652. All right, caller number 5 right now, 415-523-4652. And you score a pair of tickets to the 8th annual California Classic Summer League. It's presented by CarMax at the Chase Center this week. Starts July 3rd. Which is Friday. Good luck. And be sure to keep it locked to 95.7 The Game. We're going to give away 2 more pair of tickets during the crossover, which comes up at 150. So between 150 and 210, we're going to give away 2 more pair of tickets. So if you don't get it this time, you got another crack at it in about 15 minutes. So there you go. The California Classic. Your chance to see Lendeborg. He's going to play in these games, which is cool. LeBron probably won't be playing, but who knows? Maybe he'll be there because he's got to do his introductory press conference at some point at Chase.
0: Will you be there for that? You'd have to go there for that. Were you at Kevin Durant's introductory presser?
1: When was it? No, because I was on vacation. I mean, this is the beauty of Raymond Ritter. After LeBron does his press conference, he'll just call in. Yeah, that's not going to happen.
0: You think LeBron ever, he signs the one. Has he ever done a radio hit? Ever?
1: I don't even think he knows what one is. I just see Raymond Ritter. Hey, LeBron. You got these guys, Steiny and Goo with Bonte. They want to talk to you. They're on our flagship radio station. The hell's radio? Well, it's like a podcast used to be.
0: Yeah, not happening.
1: All right.
0: Even a Dove Song podcast with Monty. I don't even think we get LeBron for a sit down with that. No chance.
1: I mean,
0: no chance.
1: Let me tell you something. If the Warriors get LeBron James, they are putting together one of the most unfriendly media contingents that they could possibly put together. I shouldn't say unfriendly. Yeah, the access will be, you will not be able to get Draymond Green. You will not be able to get LeBron James. You will not be able to get Jimmy Butler. It is going to be the season of pods, ladies and gentlemen. It is going to be the season of pods. Curry will do his thing, but he keeps it kind of, you know, Curry does his, he picks his spots. But man.
0: Oh, my Lord. I mean, Raymond Ritter. So our boy, Brent Winkler, who works alongside.
1: Oh, sure, sure.
0: He works alongside Raymond Ritter in the PR department. Yeah. He just went to the corporate side of business.
1: Okay.
0: Things with the Warriors. So Brett's probably thinking, did I leave too soon? Like, who's going to tell LeBron, hey, you got to do this interview? LeBron's like, no.
1: LeBron James, Draymond Green, who doesn't talk very much to the media anymore anyway because he just does his podcast, and Jimmy Butler. I mean, Jimmy goes AWOL for weeks at a time.
0: Oh, man. We're going to do this in front of our locker.
1: This is an absolute. Let me tell you what's happening this year. If you've got LeBron, Steph, Draymond, and Butler, Pods has to be a captain.
0: No.
1: He has to be a captain because nobody's going to talk among those four.
0: No. You know what's going to happen to Pods? Is he's going to be the 2026 Mario Chalmers. He is the whipping boy. Remember how the Heatles treated Mario Chalmers?
1: I do.
0: Bosh, Wade, LeBron, they would just berate that young man. And he had some big shots. Like, people forget his game four against the Oklahoma City Thunder in the finals. He was unbelievable. It was a game three or four. He was unbelievable in one of those games. They treated him like he was just a scrub.
1: I mean.
0: And poor Pods will be the way. Who else is going to? They're not. They respect Horford. They're not going to mess with Porzingis.
1: I mean,
0: Santos is lovable.
1: Here's the other thing about LeBron. So what's happening right now today? Okay, news comes out. He's told the Lakers to pound sand or vice versa. Okay, now he's going to take his time, he says. Then after he takes the time, the reports come out. Rich Paul's going to go talk to Team Susan. It's like, this is a taste of, I think, the drama that you get with LeBron when he's on your team. Like, he's not even on the Warriors now, and it kind of feels like he's got his fingers in the Warriors pie, and he's trying, hey, Joe Lacob, can you do this? I might come. Can you see if you can do that? I might give you more time. I'm thinking about it, but I don't know. How much do you really want me there? Oh, you want me there a lot? Well, can you prove it? It's just like, I
0: dude, Fetzy said it might be easier on YouTube. Fetzy said it might be easier to interview Rafael Devers than it is the Warriors.
1: Exactly.
0: And Devers never talks.
1: Well, we got more likely to get Devers to do a weekly show than any of those guys to come on for a segment. I mean, that's 80 years of experience and knowing how to. Berate the media.
0: It's going to be. I don't know if you're ready for this, Sardi. If LeBron does, you're going to need some big boys, are because there's going to be things that happens every day, and this is where the big boys are going to have to stand up and play and just know that this is just the business of LeBron James. I'm talking to Guru here and Shasky. They're going to be all over the place.
1: I mean, look, even if you're somebody that says, I'm not crazy about this, they're too old, doesn't make a lot of sense, we gotta turn the page. I mean, it's got to be more exciting than going the typical route. The question is by doing it this way going to mean it's going to take longer to get back on track once the Curry year is over? I mean... The fifth ring talk, even with LeBron, to me is still very far-fetched.
0: Yeah, you're a long way away, right?
1: Yeah, but it'd be interesting. It'd be interesting just to see if they could keep it together for a year, health-wise and chemistry-wise. Go ahead.
0: No, I was just going to say, there's so many other dominoes that have to fall in free agency. It's not just LeBron, but how do the Miami Heat fill out their roster? You know, I'm now looking at the Lakers who have $52 million in. No matter what we think about the Lakers, they're the Lakers.
1: Yep.
0: They're always in play for the next superstar. Who's angling to get there with Luka Doncic knowing that, hey, I got Austin Reeves and Luka. They don't play a lick of defense, but I'm going to be able to get mine playing alongside those two guys because they create open shots for their teammates. And the Jaylen Brown domino in Boston.
1: Yeah.
0: We're just now cooking, man. 3 o'clock's coming in about, an hour and 19 minutes? We'll see.
1: Norman Powell would be interested in the Lakers?
0: He's my sleeper, Steiny.
1: Yeah.
0: He's my sleeper.
1: I like him a lot, too.
0: I like him. He's a two-way tough. Player. He tough. Takes threes. He's a tough dude.
1: Yeah.
0: No nonsense either.
1: All right. We got, a crossover coming up next. We'll see who's coming in. Mark Grandy and Willard? Okay, Willard and Grandy. And don't go anywhere because we're going to give away two pair of tickets to the California Classic in the next segment during the crossover. 95.7 The Game's also giving you an opportunity to play at Silverado Resort. You want to play with me, Goo, Willard, Dib, Shasky, Spadoni? We want you to play with us on Monday, July 13th. Each host is going to be paired with a winner, so there's going to be six total winners. Here's what you do. Just send a video of your swing and why you would be a perfect pairing to 957thegame.com. Make it under 30 seconds. Make it creative. And you could play at Silverado Resort with one of the hosts. And that would be Monday, July 13th. We hope to see you there.

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2: 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Ta-da!
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3: 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I'm Matt Steinmetz. I'm in with Bonte Hill today. We welcome in Mark Grandy and Mark Willard on quite a interesting day. But let me say before anything, in the next two, in the next,
4: kind of my thing.
3: The right. Next 20 minutes, we're going to be giving away two pair of tickets to the California Classic. So when you hear the sounder, be caller number 5. I'll throw the number out and you can go. Hey, how you guys doing?
4: Hi, boys.
5: An hour and 10 minutes from free agency.
4: Oh, that's right. Yeah, that's right.
3: Do you expect news?
4: Well, what kind of news, Steiny?
3: Okay, let's just pick a player in free agent. LeBron James is a free agent.
4: LeBron James.
3: When do you think we'll know where he's going to play?
4: I mean, if I had to guess, I sort of feel like his flair for the dramatic would suggest probably not today, but it also wouldn't shock me if it's 301.
3: Yeah.
4: And I just wrote something a second ago that, like, because there's some tweets going out where, you know, Ramona said this might take a few days. McMenamin just a few minutes ago wrote that LeBron has informed Rich Paul, talk to every team in the league and find out what might be available. The idea that he doesn't know exactly what jersey he's wearing probably last January, quite frankly, doesn't add up to me. But we'll see. We'll see. He's too plotting and strategic, right?
6: Yeah, he knows what's up.
4: He knows exactly what he's doing.
6: Grandy, is he going to do it during the soccer game tomorrow?
5: During the U.S. game?
6: To hijack the soccer game?
5: He's going to figure out just how powerful he still is.
6: 6 o'clock.
5: He's going to make the whole country forget about the best chance the U.S. has had to go far in the World Cup in
4: that'd
5: forever.
4: Be disrespectful to Kobe if he did that. Laker fans would immediately hate him.
3: My question is, if you say Matt Steinmetz, is LeBron going to be a Warrior? I'd still say no, but
4: really?
5: So what, Cleveland?
3: I think he's going to the Clippers.
5: Oh, wow.
4: I don't think that at all. I could be wrong.
3: I mean, it's I think it is like 50-50. Is he really this hell-bent on playing with a guy that he's played a couple times with?
4: First of all, you've been around the NBA long enough to know the Clipper dynamic.
3: Sure.
4: You want to talk about really mother-bleeping Laker fans. Leave there and join the Clippers.
3: But wasn't Kobe thinking of doing that?
4: Yep. Clippers thought it was done. The Clippers thought it was
3: really?
4: Done.
3: Wow.
4: Yes. The Clippers thought that was a done deal.
3: The Clippers, to me, only because he wouldn't have to upend whatever he's got going down there. But I think guys like this make so much money.
6: They're going younger. Clippers like the Angels down there in L.A.? You're in that market. Do they have a little more cachet now
4: A little bit more, and that's mainly, I think, just they've got their own arena. They don't have a joke of an owner now.
6: Right.
4: So it's a little bit less dirty, if you will, but Laker fans make up 90% of the market, and they will never not spit on anything related to the Clippers. Yeah. That's just the way they view it.
6: Let me ask you guys this. If LeBron doesn't come, would this be the biggest letdown since the rumors of Bryce Harper coming to the Giants? I think Bryce Harper may have been bigger because it was like he's going to announce that he's coming to the Giants during Fan Fest.
4: I think the Harper thing was more realistic than the Judge thing. Right. I think the Harper thing could have happened.
6: Or Tom
5: Brady.
6: We
5: thought the Judge thing did happen because of a tweet.
4: Yeah.
6: Or Tom Brady, the allure of Tom Brady being out there. It's like Niner fans saying, got the quarterback. He's from here. And then he goes to Tampa Bay.
5: We're going
6: to
5: stick with Jimmy Garoppolo, actually.
6: Yeah, we think Brady's just a little bit better, which I was on board with. Tom was coming off a bad year, to be fair. I thought he was washed after Tennessee. I did too.
4: I
6: thought he was washed.
5: Most people did think that, including Shanahan, probably.
4: Yeah. I did, but you're not wrong to bring this up.
5: If he doesn't come here, oh my God.
4: It's like certain sports teams end up in a spot. I thought the Giants ended up in this spot with Aaron Judge, where it's like that wasn't ever really the player's plan, but Twitter does.

0: does its thing, and the next thing you know, hopes get up, and it makes the team look bad. LeBron James makes LeBron James's decisions, period. So, but you're right. The Warriors will, it'll look like Draymond opted out, and the Warriors are all ready, and they're sitting there at the party, and he's got
1: arms
0: his
1: wide open, right, ready, get to embrace, and then he just blows them off and walks over to Cleveland.
0: That wouldn't be a great look.
2: And you're right, and then people say the Warriors think they're in on all these guys, and they're not. But I think the reality of the situation is, like, if you don't believe that LeBron knew 6 months ago where he was going, then he's probably told people, yeah, I'm probably out of L.A., but I got to figure it out. I don't know where I'm going. And I don't even think he's told Draymond. Or if he told Draymond, yeah, you guys are on the board, but Dray, I might go back to Cleveland. Who knows? Maybe there's another team out there. You still got to do what the Warriors did to get into the game.
0: Right.
2: And if the Warriors don't get LeBron, it's still no harm, no foul. Like, they didn't give anything up.
0: Agreed.
2: Except,
1: From a fan perspective, there's maybe egg on face, but they don't really care about that.
2: I think we've gotten over a bunch of guys who didn't come. I don't think that's a big deal. I mean, Warrior fans will hate LeBron more than they already hate him.
0: Yep.
2: And I guess Aaron Judge was never hated out here, so it's not the same. But
1: there'll also be frustration with the front office, whether it's deserved or not, but there will be frustration with the front office. But Joe Legge, like,
2: oh! All right, there's your cue to call. Be caller number 5 right now to 415-523-4652, and you get a pair of tickets to the 8th Annual California Classic Summer League. It's presented by CarMax. It's at Chase Center. It starts Friday. Friday, Sunday, Monday. Good luck, and be sure to keep it locked to 95.7 The Game. We're giving you another chance in about 10 minutes. Yeah, Granny.
1: You get to see Yaxel in his Warrior debut. Can we call that his debut?
2: Yes.
1: Wearing a Warrior jersey.
2: Sure. Well, sure. I'm more worried about LeBron coming, and we don't really get to know Yaxel next year. I'd like to get to know Yaxel.
1: Yeah, how many minutes is Yaxel playing when LeBron's here and Jimmy Butler's back healthy?
0: Load management captain. He gets to play on all those nights that the other guys don't.
3: Steve loves his veterans.
0: He does.
1: It's a close game in the fourth quarter. Who do you turn into? LeBron, Draymond, Jimmy, Steph, and either Al or Kristaps.
2: Well, Gary Payton.
1: Pods.
2: You know, it's like, everybody's focused on the LeBron thing. Like, there's a lot that's happened. Were you on the air when Porzingis?
0: Yes.
1: Yeah.
2: Okay.
1: Yeah.
2: I mean, to me, Porzingis all but officially shuts the door on Anthony Davis.
0: And as you guys know, we talked about this yesterday. I don't believe that the door was ever open.
2: I don't think there was a lot.
1: Where did that come from?
0: I don't know where that came from.
2: Kevin O'Connor.
0: Right.
2: Kevin
0: But
1: where did he hear it from? He's not making it up.
0: No, my biggest surprise was that the next morning, Shams and Wendy were like, yeah, okay, package deal. Like, what?
2: Yeah.
0: Because when it came out on Yahoo, I was like, okay, whatever, because Kevin O'Connor likes to push the envelope, especially with the Warriors, likes to poke at him a little bit. That got weird to me that felt legitimate, because that goes against everything the Warriors have been doing.
3: And the whole Jimmy thing. Like, totally. He was just up here, you're out on Montepano. I still believe that the Warriors are not classless to just say, hey, come up here, we're securing this bag, we got $50 million a year coming from this company. By the way, we're trading you to Washington 5 days later.
0: Right after. And they've told them we're not trading.
3: Yeah. I never bought that.
2: This could be very simply LeBron either leaking or word getting out that, you know, LeBron likes the Warriors, but he wants Anthony Davis to go there too. And that in and of itself can push the report to be, then the Warriors are going to be interested in Davis. You know what I mean? Like, even if it means one phone call and they hang up after 30 seconds. And I also think we're always behind on the news. So the Warriors maybe made a call to the Wizards 6 days ago, and we're like, yeah, nothing's going on with the Wizards.
0: Or maybe the Wizards were on the phone while the Warriors were on the clock, and that's what Joe was yelling about.
2: Maybe.
0: Hang up on the Wizards.
2: Maybe.
0: I don't know.
1: Ramona said Yaxel was untouchable.
0: Damn near untouchable.
1: Untouchable.
3: And let's not act like LeBron didn't get AD traded to Dallas. That he wasn't in on that.
0: He's in on everything.
3: Exactly. So now all of a sudden you want to join forces with a guy that you knew had injury issues? Like, They won that ring in the bubble. People forget AD had a severe ankle injury, and they were getting ghosts to the playoffs. He was breaking down once again. And then, what do you know? We got 3 months off. Everybody's healthy. AD goes on a run. They're in the bubble or whatnot. But he got basically knew that AD was going to Dallas. It's all propaganda.
0: Did you see, Grandy just brought this one to my attention. Did you see McMenamin's tweet?
3: Yeah.
0: That LeBron wants to play meaningful competitive basketball.
3: So can he do that here?
0: Well, he doesn't want to compete for a championship.
1: It's the same thing Steph says. I want to play meaningful basketball.
0: Meaningful basketball.
1: That doesn't feel like a coincidence to me. I don't know.
0: Wonder where he got that quote.
1: Both talking about meaningful basketball.
2: You know, in a weird way, I know when we say meaningful basketball, we always assume it's the Western Conference Finals. But these guys have played for 18 years, and the season takes 5 months, and the playoffs are only 2 months. I think we got to start thinking that meaningful basketball is playing competitive games in January and February, not looking at the standings as a 10th seed. You know what I mean? Like, competitive basketball is, okay, we're going to make the playoffs, and let's start looking at who we may have to face in the first round, because we have a team that we think could win some series because we have so much experience and so much pedigree. So I think that's a big part of it, too. They know that they can't go into the postseason as a 7 or 8 or 9 or 10. It kind of doesn't work.
1: Which means they have to start the season strong, because the last 2 years they just dug themselves such a gigantic hole. Even if you play well down the stretch, you can't get out of the play-in spot.
2: Yeah. 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Always live on the free Odyssey app and now broadcasting from the Laughing Monk studio. I also think on a practical level, if you're the Warriors front office, you have to say, well, we're not going to have Moody, we're not going to have Butler for half the year. So what are we really looking at here? And that's when you say, well, we're not going to give up the first 50 games of the year. Let's try to get a guy in here to get us to hang on. And if we have to move Butler, we'll move Butler. But if we wait on Butler, we still can wait on Butler. But the season's not just going to be a wash from the beginning.
0: The one thing that it stands out to me, because, right, there's always stuff going on behind the scenes, but what can we see right now in terms of, because if we're all, let's go on the premise that LeBron knows where he wants to go. Well, which team has been actively doing things that looks like they're setting themselves up for that? It's just the Warriors.
3: Right.
0: To me, this is either Cleveland or the Warriors. And Cleveland, again, we're slaves to these reports, but it appears that they just suddenly are like, oh, okay, now we're going to discuss trades to get ready for LeBron James. The Warriors are the ones who have actively been doing things to prepare for this moment. And I'm thinking that probably means something.
1: It felt like the whole league was assuming he was going back to L.A., and at least the Warriors had maybe an inkling that it wasn't going to happen.
3: Because you have sources, and I was telling Steiny yesterday, Tony Jones from The Athletic, we're joking around one night, March 2nd, I looked at the date, and the Warriors just got beat up by somebody. And he goes, boy, that's some bad basketball out there watching in the Bay. I'm like, yeah, it's pretty bad right now. It's rough. He goes, don't trip, dude. You're getting the greatest player ever next season. I'm like, Michael Jordan's not coming out of retirement. And he goes, no, LeBron is the GOAT, and he's coming to the Warriors. It's the worst kept secret.
0: March 2nd.
3: March 2nd. Okay. And I know you heard it. I want to get your thoughts on that. And then later on, I ran into a scout who was like, yeah, it's pretty loud in league circles that LeBron is angling to go to the Golden State Warriors. And it's still one of those situations where I'll believe it when I see it. But to Steiny's point about meaningful basketball, can they, by the time Jimmy comes back, if he does come back, say they're 10 over in January, they're on the cusp of that top six seed. So now all of a sudden you got options with Jimmy. Now you may have more teams willing to trade for Jimmy, or you get a dude who's coming off a torn ACL who we know can ball, and you could ease him back in and maybe run. But you got to get there, though. And that's to Steiny's point. I'm with him. Those first 50 games, can you get through those 50 games, I don't know, 10 over? 7 over 500? 10 over 500? Can you battle for a top 16? And then all of a sudden, Jimmy comes back, and now you got options with the trade, or you got another chip here who could play off the bench.
0: I don't think it's out of the realm of possibility. First of all, free agency hasn't even begun yet. There's always those little minimum guys that come trickling into teams. So if the Warriors get a little bit more shooting, obviously they're going to have to be blessed with some sort of health, and that may feel unrealistic to people, and I get that. But at the same time, if you feel like Kristaps was a positive, you didn't have him on opening night. Yeah, now you'd have him on opening night.
3: Right.
0: Let's see what the other pieces of the puzzle are. But if you've got LeBron and Kristaps and Steph and Draymond on opening night and they're playing the majority of the games, that doesn't feel like a team that's going to like steamroll to 10 games under 500 by the break.
3: Right.
0: Doesn't feel like that, at least.
2: No, that lineup didn't sound bad. The question is how often are they going to be out there together?
3: Right.
1: That's always been the case.
2: Exactly, exactly.
3: How many different starting lineups they have last year? 42?
1: Something 43? Like that.
0: Can we beat that this year?
3: Daryl Arada, the statistician for the Warriors, would just send that long text out, and he's like, hey, the Warriors will be having their 40th different starting lineup. And we got through the 30s. Like, are they actually going to have different starting lineups?
1: It's impossible to have that many. That's crazy.
3: Well, the last 2 years, they've probably had like 70-plus different starting lineups.
1: Oh, God.
0: I believe ESPN and others are reporting, as of moments ago, the Washington Wizards are not taking trade offers on Anthony Davis. And end of sentence.
1: Well, the best case scenario was always LeBron comes to the Warriors and you don't have to acquire Anthony Davis to do it. At least in my opinion. I want nothing to do with Anthony Davis.
0: Agreed.
1: Especially considering I think it would cost you at least a couple first round picks.
3: What was the buzz yesterday when Porzingis re-signed?
1: I think most people assume that it just meant no LeBron and no Anthony Davis.
0: Yeah, there wasn't any pushback to it. I think the finances to it, and you know, it was interesting. We had when we had Bobby Marks on, I think that his numbers, not his numbers were off, but I think that he kind of made it sound like still having the mid-level exception was a little bit harder for the Warriors than maybe it is. I do think there's it felt like, okay, the Anthony Davis thing is off the table.
1: But he also made it seem like the most the Warriors could offer LeBron was the six.
0: Right.
1: The taxpayer mid-level, $6 million.
0: Or at least most likely.
1: Yeah.
2: All right, there's your cue. If you want to go to the 8th Annual California Classic Summer League presented by CarMax, be caller number 5 to the number 415-523-4652, and you get a pair of tickets to the California Classic Summer League presented by CarMax at Chase Center. It starts Friday. It goes Friday, Sunday, Monday. You'd get a pair of tickets to one of those games. Good luck, and keep it locked on 95.7.
1: We got another pair coming up later today. So
2: okay.
1: Keep listening.
4: Yay! Nice.
1: If you didn't win the four tries.
2: First crack at Lendeborg. 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
0: So you still say less than 50-50.
2: You know what? I'm viewing it as if it were like on the Kalshi board. Like, pick the right team.
0: I mean, the Kalshi board thinks he's going to the Warriors, right, by the way.
1: 70-something percent.
2: Yeah. I would take the Clippers on the Kalshi board because I like the odds.
0: All right.
1: Think Warriors are more likely. Like, just if you're forgetting about the odds and what the payout would be, what's the most likely outcome?
2: I don't think he's coming to the Warriors. It's like, I just need to see it first.
1: I mean, I'm with you there. But I never thought he was going to leave the Lakers, so I never really allowed myself the possibility to dream. But if you would have told me like a month ago he's leaving the Lakers, I would say, oh, the Warriors are the favorites then.
3: We didn't think he was opting out of the Lakers, and we didn't think Draymond Green was going to opt out of his deal.
1: Mm-hmm. Yeah.
3: We thought Draymond was going to opt in for 27.
0: Follow the movement.
3: Follow the movement.
1: And yeah, that's exactly what Willard is talking about. That Draymond move is the Warriors preparing for it. When it seems like nobody else is preparing ahead of time, they're reacting.
0: And this is complete speculation, but I was thinking about this today. Such a strategic guy, and everywhere he's always gone, there's been a very specific thing he's trying to achieve, right? You get drafted in Cleveland, you go to Miami to play with D-Wade.
1: Yep. and bring Chris Bosh with you.
0: And get rings. And then you get the rings, and you're like, okay, now I'm a champion, what do I want to do next? I want to bring a ring to Cleveland.
1: And we're immediately going to trade the number one overall pick to get Kevin Love in there.
0: Yep. And then it's, okay, it's getting later in my career. I want to establish the family setup and all of my other business interests. We're going to go to L.A.
1: Facilitates a trade for Anthony Davis.
0: Yep. Now you've got a year or two left in your career. What box is unchecked? And that's why I'm like, is he really going to go back to Cleveland now? He did that already.
3: Or does he really want to play with Steph?
0: That's the box that he's talked about that feels unchecked.
3: How much do you think Team USA and the Paris Olympics had to do with that? Remember how excited LeBron was after Curry lit up Serbia? And you were like, LeBron looks psycho. He's
1: I've never seen LeBron look like that. He looked like a fanboy.
2: I think that's a big part of it, but it's like you can't erase their history.
3: You can't.
2: Their 13-year history, and the way their relationship has also grown, they hated each other. Remember early with the cookies and stuff?
3: Oh, absolutely. Yeah. The Halloween party.
2: You know, so Willard may have talked me into it. I talked me into thinking he may come here. Yeah. I'm kind of like,
0: I don't know.
2: Like, I can't.
0: I mean,
2: here's the thing. If you're, because I've always said this too. It's like, okay, you want to go get Anthony Davis. It's like, that's going to cost you two firsts. I don't want to do that. But I always think, well, if you could just drop a guy on a team, why would you say no if he's not going to mess with your salary structure? It's like, it'd be hard to say. Yeah, the Warriors have signed LeBron James. Like, that's just the way to think about it.
3: Yep.
2: The Warriors have signed LeBron James to a mid-level exception.
0: Costs you nothing.
2: Okay.
3: He's going to play.
2: All right, that's fine. Let's
3: LeBron.
2: Go.
3: LeBron. Out of all of, also,
0: but you know, what can, if he's not going to go Lakers, by the way, doesn't that take the money fear away?
3: He's
0: not
3: going to
0: make
3: already.
0: Much more than that anywhere else.
1: And that's what all the reporting is. What Sham said, it's not money, it's not happiness. Money. Happiness.
3: And lastly, if the Warriors have a couple days off between home games, tell Lakers the company would be cool with him getting on the PJ, going back to LA.
1: Oh,
3: of course,
1: yeah.
3: With the family.
1: Oh,
3: of course.
1: Yeah.
3: They don't really practice.
0: He'd be there before Steph actually comes to the podium.
3: Right. Yeah.
0: How long he takes.
1: And last year they had Steph going first to fix that problem.
2: Yep. That's right.
0: Kelce, 47%. Warriors, 29%. Cleveland, 15%. Miami.
1: That's changed.
2: Clippers aren't even on the board.
0: Not even on the board.
2: All right.
1: You can get a lot of money for it, Steiny.
0: By the way, San Antonio, 5. Minnesota, 3. Nobody else on the board.
3: Spurs are a sleeper.
0: Nobody else.
3: Right. I can't see LeBron living in San Antonio.
1: No way LeBron's going to Minnesota to team up with LaMelo.
2: Hey.
0: You know who's coming on the show today?
1: What?
0: Nobody. We are
1: the
0: ready.
1: Callers.
0: We are ready.
1: LeBron
0: That's what
1: to the
0: we're
1: Warriors.
0: Doing.
1: You like it?
2: Yeah. Rev it up on 95.7 The Game.
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0: Give it a laugh. Come on. You're a funny guy. 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Give me a laugh.
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4: That's what people are saying.
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13: Oh.
4: All I know is it's a couple of Bay Area boys talking sports.
0: I know nothing.
13: Thanks.
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0: All right, here we go.
1: Woo.
0: Here we go. The countdown is on. 48 minutes.
1: 47 minutes, 39 seconds, 38, 37.
0: And that is not Grandy counting down the clock in the France-Sweden game. That's
1: soccer,
0: not what's,
1: the clock goes up.
0: That's correct. Correct. It does. 888-957-9570.
1: Yeah, today's for you.
0: Yeah. And he wasn't talking to me. He was talking to all of you.
1: Yeah.
0: I want you to know that. That's Mark Grandy in for Dibs all week. Free agency starts in a little bit over 47 minutes. And if yesterday and today has taught us anything, anything could happen at any moment. There's actually been major news every day. If you think about, so Kawhi is now a Raptor, LaMelo Ball with the Wolves, Giannis is with the Heat. There have been other, obviously, trades that have been sprinkled in, right? Jalen Duren may end up on the Sacramento Kings.
1: What the hell?
0: There's a lot going on. And then Draymond opts out. LeBron says, I'm not going to be a Laker anymore. Every day has brought a lot. And my two cents in this moment is today is not done yet bringing what it's going to bring.
1: For the Warriors specifically or just the NBA in general?
0: The NBA.
1: Well, yeah. Free agency opens in 45 minutes.
0: Yeah, I don't necessarily think that the LeBron thing is going to drop today.

0: but it sure could.
1: Yeah.
0: So that's message number one to our listeners today. Just be ready. Be locked in.
1: Oh, don't do that.
0: Okay, that'll be the last time we tease everybody with that crap.
1: Today is a bad day for that. Oh, my God.
0: I'll tell you what.
1: My heart jumped.
0: Ken and Pasta, you're allowed to do that until three. But if you do that after three, you got to take a lap. That's a one-day suspension at least. So, this could happen today. It sure could happen today.
1: Yeah.
0: And I firmly believe that LeBron James will announce a new team this week. Friday's a holiday. Saturday's the 4th. To me, that's just my two cents. I'm capping this thing at Thursday, and I actually think I'd take the under. I don't think he wants to mess around and draw this out. That may not sound like LeBron because everyone thinks he's a narcissist, but I really did. It just doesn't fit this time around. You know, look what he did today. He didn't have to do that. Why did we have to go public with it's not the Lakers?
1: And the team posted a thank you to LeBron, and LeBron quote tweeted saying, no, thank you, Lakers.
0: You hang up first.
1: He's not a Laker. The Shams tweet that broke this morning where he was like, LeBron is returning for another season, and he's informed the Lakers that it will be on a different team. It was like worded so strangely, yep. And I was like, is this actually what I think it means? Does this mean LeBron is not returning to the Lakers? Is that a done deal? Is this still like a leverage play? Like, what's going on? And then we get the team giving a bye-bye LeBron tweet. Yeah. And we're like, oh, this is actually real.
0: Well, and again,
1: he's not a Laker.
0: Watch the way these things in professional media develop. And you can see this did not just show up in LeBron's mind this morning. And it did not surprise the Lakers.
1: You know how this works? The Lakers' social media team had that thank you graphic made.
0: Correct.
1: At the latest, probably like yesterday, but probably far before that.
0: Of course. This is LeBron James we're talking about. That's why I laugh. I understand it, but I laugh at this idea that he's like, oh, LeBron told Rich, go ahead and call every team.

0: course he does.
1: LeBron's going to go on a retirement tour. We all know that. And farewell tour.
0: Will it be at home or will it be with his friends? That's the question.
1: His friends are Steph and Draymond, is what you're saying, yeah?
0: Yep.
1: I think it's happening. I think it's the first time I've ever thought it was happening, that LeBron James will be a Warrior. I did not feel that way yesterday, and then the Draymond Green news happened, and I felt, oh, this is the first domino that has fallen that makes LeBron to the Warriors more likely, but I still felt like he was probably going to return to the Warriors, or to the Lakers, excuse me, and it felt like everything that was happening was a little bit more of a leverage play to get more from the Lakers. And then today we get the news that he's not returning to the Lakers and official confirmation that he is returning for another season. And in my mind, it's always been Lakers option number one, Warriors the second option.
0: I agree.
1: And so with the number one option taken off the board, yeah, it's a little scary. And now we're just waiting for it.
0: Why is it scary?
1: Well, because the Warriors have been rumored and have been trying to track down a player of his magnitude for a long time.
0: Oh, you don't want to get hurt again.
1: I don't want to get hurt again.
0: Okay.
1: And I know you and I sat here a number of weeks ago and we're talking about the possibility of LeBron to the Warriors, and I fired back on you, but I don't know, the excitement of the last couple of days has gotten to me. And you're right, you're not giving up anything. You're not trading away anything. I still would be worried about what it means for the minutes of Jaxel Lendeborg as a rookie, but like, you get LeBron in here, you do it.
0: Look, and it's Jaxel's rookie year. Let's be real. Yeah. Steph Curry's on the team. Whether LeBron comes or not, the Warriors are not turning the keys over to Jaxel Lendeborg this year.
1: Mm-hmm.
0: He's not going to be the key to their record. I cannot think that is their plan. I think they're thrilled to have him. I think even the early returns and some of his first workouts with the Warriors, they love what they're seeing. That's what I'm hearing.
1: Ramona said he's basically untouchable.
0: They are over the moon to have him. That does not mean that they're planning for him to score 19 a night this year.
1: Well, that would be pretty cool.
0: That'd be great.
1: Did.
0: Sure. he's allowed to.
1: But not at the expense of.
0: No, you don't do that. Yeah. With any rookie, you don't do that. That's very rare. And the teams that do that are, you know, they don't have veterans. They're not even worried about the standings when you turn everything over to a rookie.
1: But you think LeBron's coming. You think it's happening. You think he will be a Warrior at some point.
0: I do. I'm not.
1: See?
0: Yeah. I'm not going to be.
1: We can feel strongly that we think it's likely to happen, but there's still just this voice in the back of your head.
2: I do,
1: exactly. So, the voice in the back of my head, it's like Steiny, I'll believe it when I see it, and I agree with him there, but it's after all this time, it's going to happen. Like, we got people on the text line. What would be funny if he announces on July 4th when KD did it? That was 10 years ago.
0: So,
1: a decade ago. And now you're talking about LeBron?
0: Right. So
1: a
0: yesterday,
1: decade later.
0: You'll remember this. Yesterday, I detailed three reasons specifically why I thought the LeBron / AD thing was a bunch of bunk. Okay? There were the three things.
1: Yeah, recap them for me.
0: All right. And by the way, a lot of people on social media have been having a hard time sort of following breadcrumbs or people coming at me because I'm like, Draymond Green didn't opt out for no reason. And they're like, wait a minute, you said this was all bunk yesterday. I'm like, no, the AD part is that's the fool's gold. And to me, it always has been.
1: We got a little bit caught up in Bobby Marks saying the LeBron is still tough to get the money right. And
0: right.
1: I think he probably wasn't looking at the possibilities of moving off of a different contract to make it work, which is definitely possible. But
0: And I never thought LeBron was likely. I always thought Lakers most likely.
1: Lakers are off the board.
0: Now they're off the board.
1: Yeah.
0: Now the Warriors become the favorite. Doesn't mean it's done. Doesn't mean they'll win. Doesn't mean I know. I don't know.
1: Yeah.
0: But I think they're the favorite right now for a lot of reasons. But if we go back to the three things I said yesterday, three reasons why this LeBron AD package deal thing didn't make sense to me. Number one, it did not make any sense from the Washington Wizards perspective of everything that they're doing. And what the Warriors are doing in terms of the money, the long-term money for both Washington and Golden State did not make sense. That was number one. Number two, it did not make sense to me that the Warriors would tell Jimmy Butler he's not getting traded, bring him up onto the dais to announce a billion-dollar partnership.
1: Agreed.
0: And then send him out the door. Number three is the one that comes into focus now, because I think now we've moved off of the AD and the Jimmy Butler stuff. Number three was, I wasn't sure that LeBron would actually

0: actually be willing to play for less money. But he just left the team that could pay him. So it doesn't matter where he goes now. The answer is yes. LeBron will play for less money. So those three boxes that I brought up yesterday, gone, gone, and gone.
1: It depends. Like, there's different levels of money. Like, the Cavs could work out a sign and trade, like, theoretically, but what would that really benefit them that much? If they, like, would they want to trade away a Jared Allen to get LeBron in here? What does that really accomplish for them?
0: Right.
1: So there's ways that he could get more money, probably, but.
0: And doesn't it feel, even the way they, and actually, you just made me think of something. So the way that the Lakers and LeBron have so publicly and cleanly stated, okay, we're all done.
1: It's done.
0: We're done with one another.
1: Very clean breakup.
0: Now you're going to get back together for a sign and trade? That doesn't feel right to me. That doesn't feel like Jared Allen ends up on the Lakers.
1: The Lakers would be in on it, of course, because they would want to get something back of value.
0: Their, right, he's their free agent. But my point
1: it doesn't
0: is,
1: seem like LeBron would have.
0: I don't see them working together anymore. They said it very much today.
1: Yeah.
0: LeBron turned in his key card.
1: Yeah.
0: And he left. That's the end of that. Why? That's a whole documentary.
1: Well, yeah,
0: you know what I mean? That's a someday documentary and a great episode of The Shop or whatever as to what went down this year.
1: Well,
0: that led to these two sides not really wanting to continue together, because I've also seen, here comes the counter angle. You're hearing reports out there that, oh, the Lakers actually didn't want LeBron back anyway, which is very much that, like, let's break up. No, you can't break up with me. I break up with you. But who knows? Once the Lakers were willing to go to $46.25 per year for Austin Reeves, that is a signal that LeBron is not their priority.
1: Well, yeah, and it's kind of chicken or the egg, right? Like, this all started not the last few weeks. This started this past season. And maybe the second they traded for Luka, because they started prioritizing Luka, and this was Luka's team. And I can't blame the Lakers for doing that. But when the news breaks that LeBron's not returning to the Lakers, our minds just start going in 8 million different directions. And one of the thoughts I had was, it was pretty clear, it seems to me, that the starting point of all this was LeBron's, you know, lack of desire to return to the Lakers. Like, that's what started this whole thing. Not necessarily that he was dead set on being a Warrior or being a Cav again, but his time in LA came to an end. And I got a couple of responses immediately, and it was, you idiot. People called me, you idiot. The Lakers clearly didn't want LeBron. Not LeBron didn't want to be there. I mean, it's chicken or the egg. He doesn't want to be there because they prioritized Luka. But by prioritizing Luka, are they saying they don't value LeBron as much? Like, yeah, both of those things can be true.
0: Yep.
1: It was a pretty clean breakup
0: and
1: at the end of the day.
0: Nobody, no human being doesn't like being courted and flirted with.
1: And LeBron loves it.
0: And there is one basketball team and one basketball team only that for the last 24 months
1: has been openly
0: having their tongue hanging out.
1: Come home, LeBron. Come home.
0: Wanting LeBron. And it's Joe Lacob. And
1: they've looked a little foolish at times.
0: At times. And they may again.
1: They might.
0: Which is a fair thing to bring up. So look. To me, there's kind of three aspects of this, and our phone lines are wide open for your calls right now and throughout the entire afternoon. 888-957-9570. And this is A, do you think he's coming? This is B, do you want him to come?
1: Huh.
0: Because there is also that
1: aspect. We haven't even talked about that,
0: right,
1: really.
0: I know, we know that a lot of Warrior fans are turned off by the idea of these two teaming up. But what is your read on the landscape right now? Do you think he's coming? Do you want him to come? Take the conversation wherever you want to go, because we want to cover every piece of this, and we got all afternoon to do it, and free agency is 34 minutes away. So it literally could break at any point once we get to 3 o'clock.
1: And you know how this happens. 3 o'clock, which is officially when you can start talking to other free agents. We get news immediately.
0: Boom, boom, boom, boom, boom.
1: You will get a bunch of signings.
0: Always, always. All right. So we're sponsored by Safeway. That's Grandy in for dibs, obviously. 888-957-9570. We want to hear from Dub Nation all afternoon long. Do you think he's coming? Do you want him to come? Let's talk about it on Willard and Dibs.
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2: 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From this point forward, there are no second chances. 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
5: There is, there's a lot of commentary out there. 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
5: 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And we're going to play it in literally a minute. But first, we want to remind everybody about golf at Silverado on Monday, July 13th. Y'all around? Who's around on July 13th? You ready to roll?
7: Hey.
5: Damn right, he'll be there.
6: Yeah.
5: Yeah, so will he.
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5: yep, he's going. 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
7: Like,
5: yep, there he is. He's going. All right. So who wants to win a round of golf at Silverado in Napa? 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And play with us six hosts here at 95.7 The Game. Go to 957thegame.com if you're ready to roll on Monday the 13th. Each of us hosts is going to be paired with a winner. So what you need to do is submit a video that's 30 seconds or less showing your swing and give us an explanation of why you want to play. And if I were you, I'd put some good golf gear on too.
6: Mm-hmm.
5: You know what I mean? Because if you can play, you got to fit.
6: Yeah.
5: You do.
6: So, look good, feel good, play good.
5: Yeah, put it on. Submit that video and then bang. That's all you got to do. Then sit and wait and find out. Who knows? You might be with us on Monday, July 13th at the absolutely beautiful, rocking Silverado Resort in Napa. Your last chance to submit videos is tomorrow at midnight.
6: So get them in before tomorrow midnight.
5: So free agency's at 3. Silverado videos midnight tomorrow.
6: So okay? Before we get to Thursday.
5: Stop procrastinating. Yeah.
6: Do it okay. Now. And then you hope that one of the six hosts chooses you and your video to be partners for golf at Silverado.
5: This is only 15 seconds, but I feel like it's key to why I right now would lean. I will not use a bigger word than lean. I lean Warriors right
6: Lock
5: now.
6: Lock it in, Willard.
5: I am. I'm locking in my lean. I lean Warriors at this hour for LeBron James. I think this is important from NBA Today on ESPN from Brian Windhorst.
9: I'm going to say one thing. Who acted with knowledge? Did the Cavs act with knowledge? Did the Heat act with knowledge? Did the Lakers act with knowledge? No. The Warriors acted with knowledge. Draymond opted out. That's all I'm going to say.
5: I mean, it's not all you're going to say, Brian. You've been on all the shows all day, every day. But it's a good walk-off.
6: It is.
5: It's a good mic drop.
6: It is.
5: He's right.
6: He's essentially saying the Warriors are the only team out there, maybe the Lakers are the other one that have the knowledge, but they weren't interested in, for whatever reason, bringing him back, at least at whatever number LeBron wanted. The Warriors were the only other team out there that had at least a sense that LeBron leaving the Lakers was a possibility. And as a result, a lot of what we talked about yesterday was they encouraged Draymond to opt out. And Draymond, and we can hear from Draymond as well, who's being a team player, at least in the moment, opting out and trusting the Warriors will not stab him in the back, which they won't. They're not going to do that to Draymond. Say, hey, Draymond, opt out, save us a bunch of money, at least in the moment, so we have the flexibility to offer LeBron James everything we possibly can. If it works out, great. We'll then take care of you. If it doesn't work out, well, we're still going to take care of you. So Do this for us. Draymond did. And now they're in a position to take advantage. And no other team did anything like that. There was no pre-planning for other teams. We talk about, remember when Kevin Durant signed here a decade ago? That was planned years in advance by the Warriors. This is not like years in advance planning for this. Maybe potentially it is. I mean, they've been trying to attract somebody like this for a long time. But it's a similar idea. The Warriors are planning for this. They've been planning for it. They knew it was a possibility, or at least they hoped it was a possibility, and they learned something at some point that made them feel like, oh, it actually is a possibility, so let's set ourselves up for success.

0: while the other teams, it seems like, are trying to play catch up.
1: Draymond Green on his podcast, and we'll play some of it a little bit later. You know, I know a lot of people, ooh, he's a free agent. And maybe there's something behind the scenes. He's going to leave. Or the Warriors are going to be like, hey, that's great that you opted out. Waka, waka, waka.
0: Psych.
1: We don't want you.
0: We got you.
1: He sat there on the pod and referred to themselves as us and we and family throughout the entire podcast. So, look, all of us have the right to be wrong. And that could absolutely be happening here. But for anybody who wants to chat about Draymond and that side of this today, we are here, we're open, we're ready. But I can give you a little sneak preview as to what my answer is. No way, no how, no nothing surrounding Draymond right now. Draymond Green was a Warrior. He is a Warrior. He will be a Warrior. There is no, I do not see any funny stuff going on whatsoever, any way, shape, or form with Draymond Green. That's my opinion on that.
0: I'm with you. It would be 10 times more shocking to me, maybe 100 times more shocking to me, if the Warriors did Draymond dirty that way than if LeBron were a Warrior. Like, it's way, way, way, way, way more likely LeBron comes here than the Warriors trick Draymond into opting out so they can say, all right, goodbye, or take this low, low offer, or you're not going to be on the Warriors anymore. That's not going to happen.
1: Me hitting Powerball tomorrow night is more likely than Draymond playing for another team next year. Okay?
0: Wow. Go buy yourself some lottery tickets.
1: I will. All right.
0: And share some if you win.
1: For sure I will. It's like up to, it's almost $400 million.
0: Okay,
1: right now.
0: Yeah,
1: totally
0: share. Give me a taste.
1: Yeah. Buy you a sandwich. Dave in Sacramento. Hi, Dave. Lead us off. What's going on?
2: Hey, fellas. So I think LeBron's going to be here. I'm not a big fan of it. But what I wanted to say was what I would rather do, because, like, I think the AD for $50 million was absolutely stupid because he's only going to play half the season. But when it comes to LeBron, I'd rather pay somebody like a Quentin Grimes $18 million to play over, you know, and have a five-year contract for him, opposed to a guy that's going to play for 1 or 2 years and bounce and give him $30 million. It just doesn't make sense to me when, again, the Warriors are acting like, we want to do both. We want to win now, and we want to build for the future. Well, you can do that right now, but you're choosing not to.
0: So, appreciate the call, Dave.
1: Yeah,
0: Dave. They can't offer anybody $18 million.
1: It gets so tough at this time. I don't want to come at any listener or Warrior fan for all of your ideas, but we literally, I'm just telling you, we listen to this stuff all day long, and I'm not kidding. North of 80% of the concepts and ideas get thrown around in sports media are not even allowed. They're not even doable contractually. Under the Warriors cannot offer 15, 18, quite frankly, almost anything on any form of a five-year deal right now unless they cleared other players off their roster. The mid-level exception is just that. It's an exception, and you can run it out for a short period of time.
0: 4 years is the max length of the mid-level
1: but
0: exception.
1: That's probably not what Quentin Grimes is looking for right now. I don't even know what's on the table for him. I've heard his name with the Lakers now because the Lakers are a team.
0: They have cap space.
1: That's got money to spend because
0: LeBron's money is coming off the
1: books.
0: There
1: you go. There you go.
0: Essentially for the Warriors, and this is part of the reason why I think, and you have brought me over to your side with LeBron, and the events of the last few weeks have done that as well.
1: Nice but to have you over
0: I credit
1: here.
0: You yeah. Because we sat here for a couple of shows a few weeks ago, and I was on the other side of the fence. But part of what my opinion, why I think they do it, is because there's not a whole lot else you can do. The $15 million, theoretically, that you would be giving LeBron, first of all, it's going to come at the expense of likely having to trade away Moses Moody,
1: yep,
0: likely to get that done.
1: That's a good point that everybody should hear.
0: Which is unfortunate, yep, because I'm a huge fan of Moses Moody, and he's also injured, so part of me wonders, what is it going to take to get a taker on Moses Moody, considering that's a really serious, gruesome injury that he's going to come back from, and who knows what kind of player he's going to be. But you have to give up that kind of player to be able to offer LeBron the $15 million that theoretically the Warriors have determined is the only way LeBron would come to the Warriors. Maybe LeBron shocks us all and says, I don't need 15, I'll take 6. And then it becomes a whole lot easier. The point is, though, the Warriors can't offer $15 million to anybody unless they clear more space. They can't offer more than 15, even if they clear Moses Moody's contract to anybody else. You're over the cap. You can't offer free agents any money
1: right.
0: unless it's through an exception or it's a sign-in trade or you have bird rights like they have Kristaps Porzingis' bird rights or they're your own free agent like Al Horford. You can't, like Draymond Green. You just can't go and say, I got $18 million for Grimes. Here it is. No, you are not allowed to do that. The $15 million that they're trying to reserve for LeBron, that's the most they could offer anybody. And why LeBron makes more sense is because how are you going to find a player better than LeBron James at $15 million? It's impossible to find one out there.
1: Correct. So I understand the emotions around the idea of LeBron James and Steph Curry pairing up and the Golden State Warriors and yet another supposed villain joining the Bay Area a la Richard Sherman or Oral Hershiser or Randy Johnson or whatever else kind of a comp you want to make. Nothing is as big as this concept, at least in terms of an idea. But I do wonder if this sort of helps people. One of the reasons I've been such a proponent of this idea for the last, quite frankly, 2 or 3 months since we've been talking about it.
0: You were on it way long ago.
1: The one
0: where we at the Sharks game?
1: Yeah, someone looked that
0: data. Was that
1: up.
0: In March?
1: It feels like it was no later than that.
0: Yeah, it definitely was in April.
1: It was in April. It was either late February or March. I think March. Anyway, point is, the reason I felt that way is you have to sort of ride a fence if you're the Warriors situationally based on the rules that you just detailed. And there's one of two things that you can do. You can either just sit there and be like, bummer, we're stuck. Here comes all of our same players back and let's do play-in tournament again.
0: Yep.
1: Or you can make a big swing and ruin your future. You can do that. That's what Giannis would have represented. We can give up all the assets and try to get a big guy to come in and do right now a little bit longer.
0: Even what Kawhi would have represented.
1: Absolutely.
0: The Raptors gave the Clippers decent players, yep, plus 2 first-round picks and a pick swap.
1: First thought that when the Kawhi deal came down, I'm like, thank God the Warriors didn't do that. That's too much. I don't even know if they could have done that. So there's one thing and one thing only that represents the opportunity for the Warriors to get better today without touching their future. There's one thing, and it's this. And that's why I've liked it so long. Like, I know it ruffles feathers, and I know it's not perfect. He's old, and I'm not saying that the Warriors are now going to be on TV in mid-June. But
0: he'll be on TV the rest of the year.
1: I mean,
0: they will be talked about in mid-June, no matter what.
1: It's their only chance to get better without touching the future.
0: Okay, let me read this from the 510 on our text line and tell me if this is how you feel. There is no one that can come to the Warriors and make them contenders, so bring LeBron and at least make it entertaining.
1: Well, and I push...
0: There's a baseline that is true.
1: It's absolutely true. But
0: if things fall perfectly for them, they could be pretty darn good.
1: Yeah,
0: but it's a big if,
1: for
0: a
1: sure.
0: gigantic if.
1: For sure. As kind of all things are, I know that some have higher percentage chances than others, I push it a little bit further than just, hey, they're entertaining.
0: But they would be entertaining.
1: That's the baseline. I think it can go up from there, and it's beyond fascinating that Steph Curry and LeBron James are both using the exact same phrase, meaningful basketball.
0: Meaningful basketball.
1: We're going to get some T-shirts this year.
0: We should.
1: They should put those.
0: 957shop.com.
1: Yes.
0: Meaningful basketball.
1: Well, the Warriors should put them on all the seats. Or maybe as like, I don't know, if the Pete's Coffee flies out of the sky and it's just like meaningful coffee. Like everything can just be meaningful this year.
0: Hang a banner, 2026-27, meaningful basketball.
1: Meaningful basketball. And this is a picture of Steph and LeBron like shrugging their shoulders. That's how I see it. That's why I've always liked this, is because it's the only way the Warriors can get significantly better without touching, 2-3 years from now. Let's go to, I want to say this right. Is it Abid in Oakland? Hi, Abid. What's going on?
3: How Hi, man. It's Abed.
1: Abed.
3: And thank you, guys.
1: Thanks for calling.
3: First time calling into your show. Got to say something that I've never been a LeBron fan. He's played in the era of Kevin Garnett and Steph Curry, so kudos to them. But why not bring LeBron here? To the questions of people who are calling in. You've got Batman. You've got Robin. Get the Joker in. Porzingis is there. Why don't you try? There's another team out there who's cleaning house. They've got a star who's played with us before, Dallas Mavericks. Bring Clay back. Why not? He's a signed contract.
1: Yeah.
3: That's not a bad idea.
1: How do you want to get him? Abed, how do you want to get him? Like, give up what? Because, again,
3: you have to trade players. Yes, I agree. You have to trade players. But if you got LeBron, you got the first heavy five, right? You got the heavy five. They are old. They are uncles. It's a Drew League coming true. Uncle Drew playing in real life. But the fact is, they're still going to be better. They're still going to sell tickets. They're going to be entertaining. And they're going to be pretty damn good for doing it.
1: I mean, they
3: and
1: do.
3: They bring a chance.
1: They do need shooting. Abed, thank you very much. Thank you very much. I don't see it. I just don't see sort and not from a conceptual standpoint. I get what Abed is saying. It's like, if you're going to do this, lean all the way in, and really do just remove the G from Golden State. Everybody get ready. That's going to be the other T-shirt this year. The Olden State Warriors, that's happening.
0: One thing that I think needs to be said is, if LeBron comes here, and specifically if it's on the $15 million non-taxpayer mid-level, which would hard cap them at the first apron, first of all, again, to make that happen, it probably means finding a taker for Moses Moody. Yep. If they do that, they have very, very, very, very, very limited flexibility to do anything else for the rest of the season.
1: It's going
0: to
1: be a lot of minimum contracts.
0: Very, very little. And that includes making a trade. And our caller's right. Like, you'd have to trade for Klay Thompson. Klay makes over $17 million. Looking at the Warriors roster, who are you going to trade to get to $17 million and still have enough players on your roster? Like,
1: you'd have to trade Porzingis or Draymond.
0: It's not going to happen.
1: Right.
0: It's not going to happen.
1: They don't have the flexibility to go after a lot of the wonderful, in theory, ideas that a lot of people bring up. I think what we're talking about here, and just so that we can all kind of form an opinion together, this roster would largely look similar to how it has looked before. Add LeBron and Yaxel. That's pretty much what the Warriors, I think, you'd see GP2 back on a minimum. I believe, you know, there might be some other names that are new, but you're going to see...
0: Might see Quinn Post back on a minimum.
1: I actually think you definitely would, because your other two centers are health problems.
0: Yeah. You might see Pat Spencer back on a minimum.
1: For sure.
0: Yeah.
1: For sure.
0: Yeah.
1: So you're going to see a lot of familiar faces, but add LeBron and Yaxel. And those are both...
0: And potentially subtract Moody.
1: Yeah.
0: Yeah.
1: Which is kind of subtracted already anyway. And then don't forget, I don't think it's insignificant, the idea that in our minds, we always think of the Warriors the last time we saw them. Well, the last time we saw them, this is not a very good team. Jimmy Butler wasn't on it. And Kristaps was just coming back both physically and jumping into a new team. So those are other aspects, I think. You'd start a year with Kristaps, and in theory, he would play the majority of the games. At some point during the year, in theory, you acquire Jimmy Butler to go with. And so the health questions, look, there's no way around it.
0: Oh, my God.
1: They're huge. They're massive.
0: You have a potential five of Steph, Jimmy Butler, LeBron James, Draymond Green,
1: and
0: then pick your Al Horford or Kristaps Porzingis.
1: Yeah, that's your starting lineup at the end of the year. it's exactly.
0: It's so funny.
1: But it, while being funny,
0: I mean, those are all crazy talented players.
1: Also entertaining, and in a weird way, if supplemented with the Yaxels and the Pods and the GP2s and the Horfords, like, if with a little bit of luck, that doesn't feel to me like a completely ineffective basketball team.
0: Yeah.
1: Good Lord, it's a brilliant one.
0: I mean, if they find a way to make their way to the playoffs, and that group is healthy,
1: it's a brilliant
0: like
1: bunch of basketball.
0: No
1: players.
0: Guarantee they're going to win multiple series, but they will not be an easy out. They would not be an easy out if that group is healthy.
1: I mean, look, when the Rockets played the Warriors a little over a year ago in the playoffs, mm-hmm. I thought it was a great snapshot of young and physically gifted versus old and mentally brilliant. And it was damn close.
0: Well, I remember sitting
1: but
0: here at
1: mentally
0: times.
1: Mentally brilliant, 1-7.
0: I remember sitting with you here at times last offseason, and we had the crazy drama of what last offseason was, where the Warriors had to delay all of their offseason business until before the season, right before the season was beginning, because of the drama with Kuminga. But I sat here and I told you why I'm confident on the Warriors in the coming season was because they're just going to be smarter than every other team. And that proved to be terribly wrong. Also, there were injuries. But Draymond wasn't great with the turnovers, and there was a lot of other mistakes that were made. But you add LeBron to a group that includes Steph and Jimmy and Draymond and Al. Like, that's a group that has seen more than anybody else in basketball, and in crunch time is as comfortable as any more than any other group in basketball.
1: And their head coach is Steve Kerr. You know, I mean, it's got some gravity to it. Nathan in Honolulu, aloha, Nathan. How we doing?
4: Aloha. We're great. I'm just excited for this news, and I hope LeBron comes here. I woke up this morning, I was like, oh my gosh! But just the fact that it's on the table, it just brings us Warrior fans hope. What do you guys think? Are we the favorites right now to get them, or what do you guys think?
1: I mean, I can answer that one of two ways. Nathan, thank you. Factually, based on markets.
0: The odds makers?
1: Yes, the Warriors are the favorite. Do we also think, just kind of behind the scenes through conversations and also looking at actions, do I think they're the favorite? Yes. Am I pulling out a Sharpie? Hell no. But free agency starts in 6 minutes.
0: Ugh.
1: 6 minutes.
0: Should we break now so we're back right when it starts?
1: It's not the worst idea.
0: Let's do it.
1: Why don't I tell everybody that the Warriors are going to host the 8th Annual California Classic Summer League presented by CarMax at Chase Center this week on the 3rd, 5th, and 6th, featuring 3 days of gameplay between the Dubs, Lakers, Heat, Spurs. 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But if you want to win a pair of tickets, make sure you're with us in the 5 p.m. hour. We'll tell you all you need to know then. Be with us in the 5 p.m. hour. You can win your way in. We're brought to you by Fremont Bank, here for you, here for good. And coming up next, in addition to your calls, free agency.
0: News.
1: Okay? 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
14: I mean, it would have been better if you had on the quick come up with a reason why you were playing that song. Because it... Oh, okay, that's a very different vibe. Ladies and gentlemen, welcome to NBA Free Agency.
15: It's here.
14: And as Pasta just figured out, anything could happen at any moment.
15: You can play. 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
14: It is 3:01. Nothing has happened yet.
15: I'm refreshing Twitter.
14: Yeah. So listen, this is going to be your spot. Grandy's in for Dibs, Willard and Dibs, 95.7 The Game, the home of the damn Warriors, okay? This is going to be your spot. Stay right here and be locked in. There's no doubt in our mind that there's going to be news, and things are going to be flying here pretty quickly. We'll be all over it. We are focused only on that. The decks are clear. We want to hear from you. The LeBron James news is not necessarily expected today, but is certainly possible. Draymond Green has declined his option. LeBron has informed the Lakers that he will continue to

0: play basketball, but not there. That's what we know. The other teams that we have heard sort of mentioned as possibilities, Cleveland, Miami, maybe even the Minnesota Wolves, the San Antonio Spurs, those are the only ones that are even on the board, if you will. But all things are possible in this moment, and we are at the ready. The markets believe that the Golden State Warriors are the favorite. So do you think LeBron is coming? Do you like that idea? That's kind of the premise and the starting point of our conversation at 888-957-9570.
1: I think he's coming. I don't know exactly when it will be. You're right. I don't necessarily expect it today. I would think by the end of the week, and I'm including Friday, although I think that's the holiday that most people are not going to be working.
0: Yep, this
1: but
0: is true.
1: I would include Friday in that at some point before then. I think we're going to have it. And considering the other options being essentially nothing that impactful, yeah, why the hell not? Why the hell not?
0: But I like a different phrase than that. You know, why the hell not is
1: But I think it gets back to the point that our texter earlier suggested.
0: Yeah.
1: Not that I think bringing LeBron in here makes the Warriors a favorite in the Western Conference, but it makes them better.
0: Makes them better.
1: And considering their limited options at this stage, at this offseason, I don't think there's any other move that makes you better than this move makes you.
0: Agreed.
1: So why not? And you're not giving up multiple first-round picks or maybe any first-round picks for it.
0: Yeah. And that's why, from the Warriors' perspective, this has made sense to me all along, which is you have to accept the challenges and the constraints that come with having other great championship-level players, Steph Curry namely. And so Jimmy Butler's on the team and Draymond Green's on the team and Kristaps is on the team. And when you have salaries like that, and the majority of the fan base is not, you know, campaigning for the Warriors to just clear them all out of here, certainly not Steph, then you got to go with what you can do. And this is sort of a unique opportunity. And they've done, I don't know if it's going to work, but they've done everything they could do over the last 2 years to position themselves for this and make LeBron feel like it would be a good thing for him, because he's got the ultimate power always, and so he'll go where he wants to go. And if we know anything about LeBron, he's very strategic. There's a reason for everything he does. I have a hard time with the randomness of Cleveland, Minnesota, or Miami.
1: Cleveland isn't random.
0: No, geographically. In terms of who he is and what he does right now, with his family, with his sons, with his business interests, I'm going to acknowledge that Cleveland is a possibility, but it just feels like, to me, that's an itch that's already been scratched. He brought them the championship. He cried. And it doesn't feel like where he would want to be right now, but I could be wrong and surprised. But outside of that, what has he openly stated is kind of the thing that he hasn't done in his career that he would like to do. He has said he wants to play with Steph Curry.
1: Back in 2022 on an episode of The Shop on HBO, he was asked, who do you want to play with? And he said, Steph Curry. At this stage of my career, I want to play with Steph Curry.
0: Yeah.
1: And do you remember the response that Steph gave Steiny and Goo when they interviewed him out at Chase Center?
0: I do.
1: Which was also the day that it was towards the end of the regular season and he was injured. And he sat down with an interview, and it's when you were like, oh, that means he's coming back. He'll be good for the playoffs. And then they won the championship that year. But Steph said, it's always nice to hear that from your contemporaries, but I'm good.
0: I'm good.
1: I'm good now, what he said.
0: And he was.
1: And now things
0: have
1: changed.
0: But now he's not. Yeah.
1: Things have changed
0: a lot.
1: Things
0: a little bit differently now.
1: A lot have changed in 4 years.
0: So anyway, 888-957-9570, that is the number. Do you think he's coming? Do you want him to come? We are taking your calls, and we are keeping our eye on the markets and the news. Free agency is open for business in the NBA. Let's go to Cam in Antioch. Cam, thank you for calling. You're on with Willard and Grandy. What's up?
2: What's up? What's up? How y'all doing?
0: What's up, Cam?
2: I definitely don't think we need LeBron. There's plenty of other options that could be had out there that's younger. Yeah, it's a big name for ratings and tickets, but we got better options to win. what we should focus on is to let Draymond go or sign and trade Draymond. We need to get Pods out of here as well. We need to focus on these young guys, let Yax will do his thing. Don't bring GP2 back. We cannot bring the same players that we had last year back. Pat Spencer. No, we need to keep Will Richard, bring Bassey back. We need to bring Cryer back. Let Pods and Spencer walk. We have options we can, but we cannot do the same thing we did the last 4 years when we had losing seasons.
0: Kim, can I ask, you keep mentioning that, that they've got options. I'd love to hear what you think they are and what sounds good to you.
2: We could definitely trade Pods. We could get back some pieces for Pods. We could let Draymond walk, use his money. We could sign and trade Draymond to OKC. They have plenty of people they're trying to get rid of. He would be great for OKC, and we could get one of them guys that they're not going to pay. We have options. LeBron, we don't need to use it. He's not coming for $15 million anyway. That's crazy to think LeBron would take $15
0: million. Well,
2: sign and trade. Go ahead.
0: No, I was going to say, it does sound like LeBron is going to play somewhere for about $15 million because nobody really has more than that to offer other than the Lakers, and he's leaving there.
2: Yeah, I think they're just using that for leverage to get more money out of the Lakers. Oh. But we cannot go small. We need to stay getting bigger, and I think we could do something. We need to trade the Jimmy contract. Don't trade Moody, but trade Jimmy. We cannot be sentimental about these things. Jimmy and Draymond has to go. That's our future right there.
0: Okay, Cam, thank you very much. Totally get the sentiment. I think there's a lot of trade ideas in there in Cam's mind that, I don't know who the partners would be on some of these trades, number one. And the big thing that pops into my mind, that thought process that we hear from a lot of our listeners and fans with regard to just go young, go young, go young. Like, Cam's not alone, but I just don't know how that fits with Steph Curry in any way, shape, or form. It's like, if you want to do what Cam is suggesting, and by the way, like, to further that idea, it's not exactly the same, but for example, here at the station, Shasky kind of feels that way. And if you feel that way, I get it, but there literally would be no reason to still have Steph Curry on the team. I don't think Steph would enjoy it, and I don't even see why you would do it. So if you want to do that, if you want to go young, you start by trading him, not any of those other names.
1: Yeah, and the other thing about, like, say, I mean, he mentioned, Cam mentioned trade Draymond. You know, he's a free agent right now. Sign and trade Draymond. Trade the Jimmy contract, right? Trade Pods. The Pods one is, I think, particularly ridiculous because he's an asset that's making not even $6 million, and he has far outperformed that. You're going to have to give him an extension at some point. Maybe the Warriors, and they're going to, you know, lack flexibility on that. If they bring LeBron in, but maybe they say, you know what, we'll do it next offseason for you, Pods. You have a handshake agreement in place, and if nothing goes terribly wrong, then you extend Pods a year from now. We'll see how that all plays out. But I think a lot of people out there, at least in my opinion, my understanding of contracts and how these players are valued, I think a lot of people out there overvalue what a trade of Draymond Green or Jimmy Butler would net you in return.
0: Yeah. Good point.
1: But it absolutely, like, so okay, let's sign and trade Draymond to OKC, as Cam pointed out. Draymond would be great for OKC. Oh, maybe. I'm not even going to argue that point. Possibly. Sure. Maybe not. Like, I don't know. We would have to find out. But what is OKC giving you for Draymond Green? They already traded away Isaiah Joe. They already traded away Aaron Wiggins. Mm-hmm. They released Kenrich Williams. They extended Isaiah Hartenstein. You think maybe they have some more maneuvering coming up? Yeah, maybe, but it's not like they're going to give you anything of crazy value for Draymond Green. If you're trying to get, say, Chet Holmgren, who maybe you think they're down on because he was so bad at the end of that series versus the Spurs in the Western Finals, okay, they're not giving you Chet Holmgren for Draymond. One, the money doesn't work out, and two, you'd have to attach like two or three first-round picks to make that work. Like, that's not how the value of these guys work.
0: No, I don't know why.
1: Like, we can throw out all these names, sure, that we want, but you have to have another side that believes that that's good for them.
0: Right,
1: and
0: right,
1: no one is going to take an injured $57 million Jimmy Butler and give you a good piece back that makes you a whole lot better.
0: I think that point is all very well taken, and allow me to add this, if I may. This is what, quote-unquote, everything for Steph means in this moment. I know people have like differing opinions about that phrase, but what the Warriors do kind of owe Steph, if they're going to keep him, and they are, is not give up the entire future and freak out about now. But it's also not the polar opposite of that, which is I'm a fan and I'm sort of tired of Draymond. Jimmy's hurt. I don't like Pods because he has floppy hair and a mouth or whatever.
1: And whatever your reason is.
0: So
1: yeah.
0: Let's just clear that all out and go in this completely sort of unknown, awkward, young direction. Steph Curry is going to play at least two more years with the Warriors. What that means to me is, as long as he's here, and it's at least two, maybe three, there's going to be some level of veteran age on the team with him. That's just what it means. It just does. And they're going to, you know, that's what, like, Pods and then Yaxel, Guy Santos, they're going to supplement with youth when and where they can and when they find players they like. Maybe even not love, but like. And so they'll do that opportunistically when they can. But there's not going to be any handing of the keys to any of those players anytime soon. They're going to try to be good. Great? I don't know. Probably not. There are constraints. But they're going to try to be a good basketball team, a smart basketball team. And that means veterans.
1: They are stuck in this veteran mode. And I think stuck is the right word. Like, they don't have a way out of it. And they'll say, well, I mean, it's Steph Curry. Like, I'd rather be stuck in this mode with Steph than without. And, you know, Steph, of course, is incredibly, incredibly valuable and still a very, very good player. The pathway that LeBron gives them is you're still going down that same road of, you know, being in the veteran sphere and, like, not veteran doesn't even do it justice, like, ultra incredible aging veteran sphere. But it also allows you to do that and give it your best try possible for the next year, maybe 2 years, but not, as you're talking about, throw away your future while doing it. Like doing Giannis, which was kind of a little bit of a reset because he's a younger veteran star. He's a 30-whatever-year-old veteran star. Like, he has, you would think, years of quality basketball left. Maybe even Kawhi to a lesser degree, younger than LeBron, younger than Steph. But, you know, still think he could have a couple of good years left in him. But that costs you your future. It costs you your future. So you're trying to, I don't know if like serve two masters is the right way to put it, but you are serving the Steph Curry half of this, which is give him a team full of guys that are capable, and if they're healthy, are pretty darn good. But then it's also, when we're ready to pack this thing up and the show moves on, you have an ability to kind of reset right then and there and start the next era.
0: I mean, here's a phrase that's been thrown around a lot lately that I actually don't fully agree with. I'm not saying the opposite is true, but you've heard this a lot lately. When people look at the Warrior roster, they go, man, this is a young man's game. Okay, hold on a second. I would say it's not an old man's game, but
1: look, how young is young?
0: Well, look what just happened. Look what just happened. First of all, when Oklahoma City won a season ago, I would argue that that's a team that has some youth, but they're not young. Like, those were veteran players. And then
1: it's a pretty young, as far as champions go, pretty young championship team.
0: Exactly. And then they got defeated by a team that truly is a young team. And I thought they were the best team, and look what happened. They got to the finals, and what'd they look like? A young team.
1: That's a true veteran Nick team.
0: Exactly.
1: Not this level veteran for the Warriors, but definitely a veteran Nick team.
0: I'm not saying that you win when you're over 35, but the whole under 25 thing, that's not the sweet spot.
1: Yeah.
0: The sweet spot is more kind of 27 to 31, if you ask me. And that's what the Knicks, they outthought the Spurs. The Spurs had the lead every night and then found a way to screw it up every single time, like young players often do.
1: Yeah.
0: So, anyway, I don't think Steph and the pups, as I said yesterday, that's never going to happen as long as he's here.
1: The 415 asks on our text line, and you can join in

0: And quite frankly, the answer in a weird way is yes. I mean, they're closer to it if he comes than if he doesn't. But I don't think that they're any sort of a favorite at all. But if what you're talking about is relevance kind of winning, as they have both now openly stated, quote, meaningful basketball, then absolutely it puts them closer. No question in my mind.
1: Yeah, I'm not even thinking like championship. I'm just thinking, how do the Warriors get better this offseason? How do they get better right now for next year?
0: Limited options, and this is one of them.
1: And I think that what you said right there, limited options, that is, I think, the basis of all of this. The Warriors don't have a ton of great options. They don't have that many. They don't have any great options, I don't think. This is their best option because they don't have many options at all. I think that is, at least in my opinion, that is the thing that I want to emphasize more than anything else. It is, they just don't have a lot of avenues to improve their basketball team unless you want to give up your future. And maybe you say, to hell with the picks. They suck at drafting anyway. Why would you even want them? Like, okay, I'll hear you on that. But they don't want to do that. They are not going to do that. So if that is off the table, you don't have avenues to improve your basketball team a gigantic amount. LeBron is the best avenue. So what else are you going to do? Anthony Simons for $15 million. Does he make you better than LeBron does?
0: Probably not.
1: No.
0: Probably not.
1: You're probably still a play-in team.
0: And I don't, I mean, that's not even the right number
1: for him
0: right
1: now. I mean, hell, you might even be a play-in team with LeBron. Like, who the hell knows?
0: You might get Anthony Simons on the minimum if you get LeBron.
1: Maybe. Who knows? I doubt it, but you might.
0: You might.
1: I just think it all comes back to your phrase, limited options.
0: Yeah.
1: You don't have many options.
0: The reason I love this so much is because you do not mess with your future, but there are very few options in terms of how to get better right now. This makes you better right now, and it does not mess with your future. That's as good of a middle ground. It's actually the opposite of two timelines. It's the only way to blend the two timelines that I see. That's why I'm such in favor of the idea. Mike in Sunnyvale. Hey, Mike, thanks for calling. You're on with Willard and Granny. Hello, Mike.
2: Hey, fellas. How's it going?
0: What's
2: Sorry
0: up?
2: About that, man.
0: That's all right. What's
2: had
0: up?
2: Had a weird...
0: No worries.
2: So what I got is I feel like the vets are the best bet for the Warriors. You know, them getting some older help in here definitely is the way that they're going to have to do this. Similar to, like, you know, what the Celtics did with KG, you know, in those last years. I just... there's really no way out of that scenario. Like you're saying, you guys made some good points, man. If you get, you know, you get a player worth $14 million and he's not what LeBron is, you know, what are you really doing? You know, Steve Kerr opted in because of this whole situation of, like, okay, we're going to go all in. Well, you're not going to go all in by getting a bunch of youngsters on this team and expecting them to help you out in the playoffs. You definitely want some vets. I feel like the Warriors are working with something with this new draft pick and Guy Santos taking that step forward, Moses Moody knowing the system, knowing what's going on. I feel like it's they're one or two good vets away from just kind of, you know, turning the corner with this and, you know, closing the book in a good way. And if anybody remembers what this team was before, I mean, yikes. It was bad for years. And you know what? It probably won't reach that status again. So I'm of the mindset of, you go all in with Steph Curry while you got him, because there's no telling what's going to come in the future. And we know that what we got right now with him, I think, is just put all the chips in, man, and go with it and just go accept the fact that we're going to have to take LeBron in, or remember KD or another vet, or, you know, something like that. It's going to be some crazy scenario, and it's not going to be a bunch of youth, that's for sure. But, you know, I'm all about this happening, and I'm all about Steph winning one more and bringing it home. It don't matter how it happens. All I care about is him getting his last one.
0: Mike, thanks. So, appreciate it. Appreciate
1: thanks,
0: the phone
1: Mike.
0: Call. Yeah, here's something that I think I've heard a lot of people have different definitions of, too. And that is the idea of all in for Steph. Mike used that phrase at one point, mm-hmm. All in for Steph. And I think, yes, but there's even limitations on that. And I think that's what you're seeing. There was a shift at some point for two reasons from the trade deadline until now with the Warriors thinking. Like Giannis, yes, they'll go after that. And then they arrived at the offseason and didn't go after Giannis. And I think there's two reasons for that. Number one, I do think the Warriors watched the way they played down the street.

0: stretch and realized, you know what, it would be suicidal for us to give up the entire future of all of our assets right now. Our guys are too old to do that. Secondly, I think they realized they didn't really have a competitive package to make that kind of a high-level offer anyway.
1: It felt like the Bucks weren't interested.
0: Right. So does that qualify, does this LeBron idea qualify as all in for Steph? I think the things they were trying to do at the trade deadline fell away, and that goes over the last year and a half, because there was the last trade deadline too, Kevin Durant. It ends up with Jimmy Butler.
1: Yep.
0: It's a lot in for Steph, but not at the expense of everything. And I think that's the right spot for the Warriors to be. They do owe something. It's not even owe. It's just that's what you do. We got Steph Curry. Try to be a better basketball team. Try to improve and be a better basketball team. But don't stick yourself in a spot where you feel like you could have 10 years, 15 years trying to figure out how the hell to get the back out of it. I don't think that there's any interest in that for anyone, including Steph.
1: Yeah, it's interesting the way that it works when you move further along in Steph's career, right? Because Steph's younger, you think theoretically, okay, one, Steph's 34, right? He's still really, really good. Maybe we don't need another superstar to win a ring. And that's what you saw in 2022. The Warriors won in 2022, and their second best player in those playoffs was Andrew Wiggins. Like, it wasn't Draymond, it wasn't Klay. Klay had his moments, so did Draymond, specifically Klay. But they won a championship in 2022 with Andrew Wiggins as their second best player. So when Steph is still that good, you're like, on one hand, maybe we do think it's worth bringing somebody else in and trading three or four first round picks because we have a longer runway of Steph still being good. But you also say, well, is it worth it? Because we still have Steph and he's so good and we just won a championship with this group. And as you move further along in Steph's career, Steph isn't as good, can't play as many games. He's still amazing. I'm not trying to make it sound like he's not a good player anymore. Of course, he still is. But as you move further and Steph gets older, two things happen. One, you feel like maybe he needs more help, but the reverse of that is, well, is it worth it anymore? Because he has how many more good years left? You think two more good years? Is it even two more good years left?
0: Don't know.
1: Like,
0: was this even a good year?
1: So those are like,
0: you could argue it.
1: Yeah,
0: I mean, he played great, but then he got hurt.
1: So those are competing things. Like, he needs more help now. Yes, that's undebatable, undeniable, of course. But do I want to give up four first-round picks to bring Giannis or Kawhi or whoever it is, Jaylen Brown, whoever it is in here, knowing that the runway that those two guys are going to share the court together for is so much shorter? Is it worth it that way? I think it's kind of two competing mindsets, and the mindset that has went out recently for the Warriors is, well, who knows how much longer Steph is going to be able to carry this, even with a co-star next to him.
0: We have our first free agent signing.
1: Oh, is it a big name?
0: I don't know because I don't know how to pronounce it.
1: Is it Usman Dieng?
0: Usman Dieng. Yeah. 3 years, $17.5 million. Back to the Bucks.
1: Okay, welcome back. The Giannis replacement.
0: There it is.
1: DeAndre Jordan has also re-signed with the New Orleans Pelicans, in case you were curious.
0: Raise your hand if you didn't know he's still playing basketball.
1: He was on the Pelicans last year.
0: All right.
1: He's not a Warrior?
0: could have had him. Would have been perfect. 888-957-9570. Do you think LeBron is coming? Do you want LeBron to come? 888-957-9570. We are taking your calls throughout. We are wide open, decks clear. But also, if you did not hear the key commentary from Draymond Green that was released this morning on his podcast, we'll play that for you coming up next with Grandy. And for Dibs, it's Willard and Dibs.
2: 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I'm launching a brand new show. 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
3: While the world

0: No major news yet, but LeBron has informed the Lakers that he will not be playing there. He has also informed the Lakers and the world that he will continue to play. So he's going to play somewhere. And Brian Windhorst talked about the fact that only the Warriors so far have been taking actions that are setting themselves up for this, the biggest of which was Draymond Green declining his option. I think it's important for every Warrior fan to hear the tone and the word choice that Draymond used on his podcast, Draymond Green Show, with regard to that decision. Take a listen.
1: I've always taken the approach of working with the organization. I've been in one place for 14 years. It's more of a family to me than anything. I view Golden State more like Michigan State. Like, it's more like an alma mater for me, as I've been somewhere for 14 years. So when in a position to try to help better our team, to try to help better this organization, I am always intrigued by that route. You know, so opting out, I think for us, it gives optionality. You know, it allows to possibly do some things. Joe Lacob, Peter Guber, the ownership group has never been one to shy away from doing things that help this team get better. And if I can stand on that same side and play, have a hand in helping this organization be in a better position, I'm always willing to do that.
0: When you hear that word choice, first of all, he sounds so calm.
2: He does.
0: So calm.
2: There's no concern that the Warriors are going to turn around and stab him in the back.
0: It's us. It's we. It very much screams, this is something we are all doing together.
2: Like, if I turned down $28 million that was guaranteed to be paid to me over the next 12 months, I'd be freaking out. And Draymond's like,
0: no, but he already knows what's going to happen next.
2: Yeah.
0: And I don't mean that he knows that LeBron is coming, but I think that this was, look, it's got to feel good to Warrior fans who want this to happen that Draymond is doing this simply to provide the opportunity to get LeBron James. Mm-hmm. Now, if you don't get it, then you can just undo what you did and get the contract right back or sign a new 2-year deal for a little bit less. But that's how I view it. Draymond did what he did to give the Warriors an opportunity to get LeBron. But he's also one of LeBron's closest friends. So he's not going to do that if there wasn't a realistic possibility. It has to at least be a possibility.
2: Mm-hmm.
0: Or else why would he do it? So those are tea leaves. Significant ones, I think.
2: I also think, at least, and this is what we talked about a lot yesterday, trying to figure out why Draymond opted out. And you're right. Like, it gives the Warriors the option to approach LeBron and actually have a way to get him here. The other part is I think Draymond wants as many years as possible with the Warriors. And I felt like the Warriors were a little hesitant to immediately give Draymond, you know, a new 2-year deal right now. And maybe that was never how they actually felt. But Draymond would be motivated to, you know, even say you opt out, you have the handshake agreement in place, even if it doesn't work out with LeBron, okay, we're going to give you a new 2-year deal. And maybe that was going to happen anyway. Who the hell knows?
0: Right.
2: But it does feel like Draymond could also be motivated from a selfish perspective, as you should be in these situations, to be like, well, this also gets me a 2-year deal, so what's even the harm in me doing it anyway?
0: What are we going to wake up to tomorrow?
2: We have two major pieces of news each of the last two mornings.
0: Yesterday, Draymond opts out.
2: And now LeBron is not returning to the Lakers.
0: Yeah.
2: So what happens tomorrow morning?
0: Feels like there's only one more place to go.
2: I might not go to sleep tonight. I don't want to miss it whenever it happens.
0: You won't miss it. You won't miss it. You know, and one other thing that's important to mention that I think you just brought up. Once you saw the Kristaps Porzingis news, you may have heard, accurately/inaccurately to a degree, the capologist world kind of said, okay, the Warriors don't really currently have their full mid-level exception.
2: Yeah.
0: Anthony Slater wrote today early, there's a path to have it. There's a path to have it. But a move or two would need to be made. A lot of us think it might be surrounding Moses Moody. But let everybody know what you just read moments ago with regard to the moves sort of being in place.
2: From Mark Stein.
0: Yes.
2: You might have the sound on your board. Does he have it on his board?
0: I do. This is from the Bleacher Report, Mark Stein.
3: Based on what I've been told today, the Warriors have been plotting some other moves, if necessary, that if they get the go-ahead that LeBron wants.

0: wants to go to the Bay Area, they will be able to make an additional move or two to maximize the financial flexibility that they can create so they can sign LeBron James.
1: Okay.
2: So that to me screams more they are planning for this, and when they get the go-ahead, if they get the go-ahead from LeBron, they have every avenue cleared and ready so that, all right, LeBron calls him up, Rich Paul calls him up, says, we're good, $15 million, the full non-taxpayer mid-level, and then and Mike Dunleavy hangs up the phone then, calls some other GM and says, all right, Moses Moody or whoever other player, let's do the deal we talked about earlier, and then it's all done.
1: And you, my opinion, my like sort of our history, you won't see those get announced ahead of time because they're too much of a tell. I'll never forget when Kevin Durant came to the Warriors, the first clue that it was actually like, ooh, this is happening. A listener sent me a link and they go, check this out. It was Andrew Bogut's Twitter feed. And Bogut had switched his profile picture from a Warrior uniform to a Team Australia uniform. He had suddenly removed all of the Warrior stuff from his Twitter feed. And the listener's like, what do you think this means? And I'm like, I don't know. And before I could say, I don't know, bang, Kevin Durant's a Warrior. So those are the other little things that can happen, right? There was the Bogut stuff. It was Harrison Barnes. Those things are in place, but you're probably not going to see any of that get leaked ahead of time because if you do, it's too much of a tell.
2: Yeah.
1: They'll kind of come after the fact or simultaneously, I would think.
2: So
1: I would think.
2: What Mark Stein is reporting there, again, via Bleacher Report, is the Warriors, Mike Dunleavy, has had conversations with other general managers about players that the Warriors would need to move in order to free up the full $15 million exception they can offer LeBron James. They have an agreement in place, or at least there is deep conversations that have happened to where if the Warriors get the go-ahead again from LeBron and his camp that he wants to come to the Warriors and he's only going to take the $15 million, the Warriors don't have to then scramble and find a taker.
1: Tim Hardaway Jr., 1 year, $6.5 million, Miami Heat.
2: Okay, interesting. Miami, a potential suitor for LeBron, as has been rumored. I don't know if $6 million really makes any impact there much, but
1: I think the Wiggins deal is going to make LeBron tough in Miami. You get like Giannis and Bam are making huge dollars,
2: and Wiggins not a small chunk either.
1: Not small. Okay. Back to the phones. Let's talk to you. 888-957-9570. Deborah in San Leandro. Hi, Deborah. Thank you for calling in.
3: Hey, guys. Man, this is getting ready to get crazy.
1: Yep.
3: So I was totally against LeBron coming here, right? I just figured we don't need LeBron, don't need to pay him a lot of money to come here. Then when I started looking at everything else, I didn't want to empty the vault for Giannis, who's never healthy. He hasn't played in playoffs in the last 3 or 4 years and the type of injury he has. And I said, okay, now if you're talking about getting LeBron for $15 million, I can live with that, because when he played, he did carry the Lakers through one round of the playoffs as their best player out there. So he still has something in the tank. His mind is still unmatched. And, for $15 million, I'll take LeBron all day long. And that's a total switch from what I was feeling earlier. What do you guys think?
1: Here's what I think, Deborah. I think you're a little bit ahead of everybody else's curve, and everybody's going to be on the curve. That's what I've thought all along.
2: And good call, Deborah.
1: I don't know if LeBron is coming here, but my sense is these things, when rivals join, it takes fans time. And I understand it. And everybody's going to be on their own track. When Chris Paul came to the Warriors, I was like, yuck, I'm going to the restroom. And
2: you hated it. I remember that.
1: Puke and all that. And I never did really like it, but also I never saw that as like
2: Chris Paul. Not a long-term thing.
1: No, and it was well, this wouldn't be either, but that's kind of a salary slot deal. I sort of understood it. So, you know, you plug your nose and you deal with it for a year. But this would be such high-level relevance, entertainment, you know, they would be the most talked about team in the NBA, if not, you know, if not being the best team in the NBA. And so I just think even those of you who are turned off by the idea, on some level, you're likely to come around. I'm not saying you're ever going to have to love it, but the people who are like, if this happens, I'm not watching.
2: I don't believe you.
1: I don't believe you.
2: I don't believe
1: you. I don't believe you.
2: You might not like feel incredibly comfortable
1: with
2: it.
1: You don't have to love it.
2: But trust me, you're watching. If you call yourself a Warrior fan or you're any kind of basketball fan, that's going to be the most watched team in basketball. It might be the most watched team in the history of basketball. LeBron and Steph together. I mean, that's like what? Ken was texting me earlier this morning when we found out officially that LeBron was not returning to the... Yeah, a bloop because Ken was texting me?
1: I mean, he clearly has your number. That's a big deal.
2: When we found out that LeBron was not returning to the Lakers, and he essentially said, this would be like Magic teaming up with Larry Bird. Like, those are rivals, I think, in a greater sense than Steph and LeBron were.
1: There's
2: more vitriol between the teams. But, like, you have, like, two of the most historic figures in the history of the NBA teaming up.
1: Yes, but they're
2: crazy.
1: But they're joining each other when their ages add up to 80.
2: Well, yeah. I mean,
1: like, that's different.
2: Like Magic once he came back after the diagnosis or whatever. But like, yeah.
1: I would have a completely different take on this if LeBron and Steph were joining each other 5 years ago.
2: Oh, yeah. It would be different.
1: Completely different.
2: We're talking less about how good the team is and more just about the entertainment value, how many eyeballs are going to be on here. I remember, I think it was the morning roast yesterday talking about it. All the different reporters across the country that will move to the Bay Area. Just to cover this team maybe...
1: You're saying housing's going to go up too?
2: Yeah, probably. If it could even go up any higher. Like this, the amount of media coverage per win, like it's going to set records.
1: Circumstantially, this now makes sense to me. It's very circumstantial. So if you look at this just on its surface without the circumstances, I can get why it's a turnoff. And if it turns you off, it turns you off. It just does. But circumstantially now, I feel like this makes all the sense in the world for all the parties, provided that we are right about what makes them tick. We think LeBron is about the West Coast and his family and his business interests and Steph and Draymond. And if that's true, then this makes all the sense in the world. And with the Warriors' constraints, this is their... This is their only significant way to get better right now.
2: Yeah.
1: And it holds on to their future. So that to me makes all this. And to me, all of those things outweigh the whole, like, I don't even know what the word is, but the joining up kind of a thing, the joining up thing, which was what people criticized Durant for, that makes sense as far as a turnoff if you're already at the top of the league. These two guys are the biggest names in the league, but they're not at the top of the league.
2: Yeah. Can I read something to you?
1: Please.
2: This comes courtesy of Sam Amick, a senior NBA writer for The Athletic. This is in general about potential suitors for LeBron James. Sam writes, quote, "The Warriors do not appear to have clarity yet regarding James's plans. Cleveland and Miami are often cited as realistic landing spots as well, and the Minnesota Timberwolves are known to have interest if he felt like shocking the basketball world with that sort of move." We've already thrown out Cleveland, Miami, Minnesota as potential suitors, but the interesting part is the Warriors do not appear to have clarity yet regarding James's plans.
1: Yeah, and if they did, they wouldn't. You know what I mean? Like, yeah. I don't buy that. Sam's tapped in. I'm not saying Sam's not tapped in. I'm saying that is the narrative that's being put out there. And for me, as a fan and watching LeBron as long as we have, I don't buy the idea that he doesn't know where he's going to play next year. I don't buy that.
2: Is the waiting, let's say you're right, and that he knows he wants to be a Warrior, and he knows the Warriors have the pathway to creating the space for the $15 million contract to offer him, and that's what he wants to sign. Is the delay, the waiting, just his way of controlling the NBA story for a few more days?
1: There's probably some I's to dot and some T's to cross. And
2: is it just making sure there's nothing else out there that maybe intrigues him more?
1: Everything is always orchestrated. There is a time that the announcement is supposed to come, and that time is not yet. And the Warriors are certainly not going to go call anybody and be like, we got clarity.
2: True.
1: What, then what is it?
2: I'm not necessarily saying a report from a reporter that the Warriors have clarity. I'm just saying the actual move itself, like happening.
1: I believe
2: like the delay of that.
1: I believe somebody has clarity. And that might be the Warriors, and it might not be.
2: Let me grant you this moment of clarity.
1: Very well played. Thank God for granting me this moment of clarity. Let's go to, let's see. Is it Zerubbabel in San Jose?
4: Yes, that's my name.
1: Okay. Yes. Thank you for calling. What's up?
4: Oh, thank you for having me. You know, I'll take my answer off the air as well. Wishful thinking, call me crazy, super lucky. Maybe I'm dreaming, but a healthy Steph, a healthy Butler, a healthy James, a healthy Green, a healthy Porzingis, and rotation pieces of Harford, Pods, Moody, and G. Santos. Humor me, gentlemen. What's our ceiling? Thank you very much.
1: Okay. Thank you for the call. You got it. Listen, I think where a lot of minds went, as soon as you said healthy for the sixth time,
2: probably not.
1: But when you start throwing those names out there, I guess what you're asking and the way I take the question is it fair to dream? Is it fair to dream that come April of next year, those guys are all on the team, active, and in some level able to play? And if they were, does that make them a factor? I'm not going to call them a favorite, but a factor in the Western Conference playoffs. I don't think that's out of the realm of possibility.
2: If you guarantee me, not that they're all playing 82 games, of course, but if you guarantee me that they all have relatively healthy seasons.
1: Just healthy in April.
2: And, well, healthy enough in the regular season to get to a spot where you're advancing to the playoffs.
1: Well, Jimmy's not coming for a while. Yeah. So, yeah.
2: And then you're healthy in April for the playoffs. Yeah, they're a factor.
1: Yeah.
2: Yeah, they're a factor.
1: Sure.
2: But those are gigantic bridges to cross.
1: Huge.
2: Like, we can't even overstate it. Like, it's impossible to overstate.
1: It almost feels
2: like you have to count on it not working out. I mean, not playing out that way.
1: Just the word healthy six times, I would refer to as unlikely.
2: Yes.
1: As unlikely.
2: And I'm saying, like, if playing 60 games is healthy.
1: Well, that's what he played this year.
2: Yeah, I mean that entire group of players.
1: Yeah.
2: Steph and Draymond and LeBron and Porzingis. Like, if those guys all play 60, I qualify that as healthy. Like a healthy regular season, if they all play 60.
1: Yeah, absolutely.
2: Yeah.
1: Jonathan in the city. Hi, Jonathan. Thanks for the call. What's up?
5: No problem. Big time no on LeBron to the Warriors.
1: Big time no?
5: So, big time no.
1: Why?
5: So, last year he made what? 52 million bucks?
1: Something like that.
5: So then he's going to make 16 million. He's rich enough, right? He doesn't need any money. You know, he's had his fill. So he'll take a minimum, ride Curry's coattails to another championship. What does that do for his legacy?
1: Well, first of all, I don't think he's going to take the minimum. That's not what's being offered to him. But I don't know that money actually is the play here. And I certainly don't believe. Look. If Steph Curry has been hanging out in the play-in tournament for the last few years and we go on this mythical ride and the Warriors had a great season and they won something of significance, do you feel like LeBron would feel like he was riding Steph's coattails? Well, I mean, I mean, he could probably argue the other way around, could he not?
5: I don't think so. And also, how are they going to play together? So they're both going to be on the court? Because usually the ball goes through LeBron. But on the Warriors, the ball goes through Curry.
1: Well, actually, I think that they... Hey, Jonathan, thank you for the questions. I think they'd be brilliant on the court together. We've seen it in small samples before already in the Olympics. Curry is actually wonderful off ball. He is not a traditional point guard.
2: LeBron can play with anybody that has ever existed in the history of the NBA.
1: Those two guys can do whatever.
2: I'm also not worried about any legacy thing. Like It's funny. The question was, they win another ring. What does it do for the Steph gets his fifth.
1: Right.
2: The right. Done, dusted. Great.
1: Grandy's head was, we could talk about it at the parade. You know what I mean? We figured it out.
2: Sounds like a miracle.
1: You know what, though? He brings something up that is on the minds of many. I get it. Legacy.
2: Mm-hmm.
1: Let's talk about this coming up next. Like, what does that actually mean? If this were to happen and it were to go somewhere, there's LeBron's legacy. There's Steph's legacy. I don't think you or I are like too triggered by that, but I know a lot of people are. So we can have that conversation. 888-957-9570. That is the number. 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Here for you. Here for good. 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More of your phone calls next. Free agency is open, and so the news is coming any minute. What is the news? We'll find out. Grandy's in for dibs, Willard and Dibs.

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4: I was just listening to Dave McMenamin talk. He and Slater are on ESPN together. And they're going through Lakers and Warriors and the situation. You can tell the Lakers were not caught off guard by this at all. Going through the Lakers offseason priorities, and he says, so what they need now is a wing and a big man. The wing was vacated by LeBron James. Yeah, and he's like, and there's some available guys, Quentin Grimes and Tobias Harris are names he brought up.
5: I was reading on Twitter during the commercial break, Kelly Oubre is going to visit the Lakers.
4: Oh, have fun with that. So anyway, but he goes, Luka has informed the Lakers that he desires an A-list big man. I need an A-list big man. There are none unrestricted free agent A-list big men. And then he goes into the part about how the Lakers are right behind the Sacramento Kings in a meeting with Jalen Duren.
5: For a sign-and-trade with the Pistons.
4: Which would certainly constitute an A-list big man.
5: Yeah, I would not want Jalen Duren becoming a Laker. Mm-hmm. No, that sounds like a pretty darn good team.
4: Like, a show for a different day, if this all plays out, is that we could get to later in the summer and go, whoops, this just turned the Lakers into a problem.
5: The Lakers are better.
4: The Lakers just got younger and had money to go spend.
5: Which maybe it's why they were so comfortable, and as you mentioned, fully aware that LeBron was going to leave.
4: There are those reporting that the Lakers didn't want LeBron back. I mean, I can't firmly tell you that that's not true.
5: The reality of the situation, I can imagine Warrior fans hearing that and being like, well, why the hell do the Warriors want him? These are teams in different positions, but also
4: totally.
5: The easiest answer that I can give is LeBron and the Lakers cost a ton more money than LeBron on the Warriors.
4: Yeah, absolutely.
5: Yeah. So, like, the Warriors aren't paying LeBron what the Lakers would be paying LeBron.
4: The Lakers are moving into their new star era with Luka. The Warriors are not.
5: And
4: Yeah,
5: what did we talk about? I mean, we talked about yesterday about how valuable salary slots are, mm-hmm. and they just opened up a gigantic salary slot. They actually have cap room
4: sure
5: and space to spend it now.
4: 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Always live on the free Odyssey app, coming to you live from the Laughing Monk Studios. Headliners of the day. You know Draymond declined his player option yesterday. Today he released a podcast, continued to use the words we and us, and I'm helping the organization. This organization is my family.
5: Yep.
4: There is absolutely nothing that would suggest Draymond is going anywhere at all. And today, LeBron James informs the Lakers that he will play next year, but not for them. And so that has opened up all of the questions about where to next. The Warriors are considered the market favorite, but lots of things still to figure out. And free agency has been open for a little bit over an hour. The biggest names

0: that have moved so far. Tim Hardaway Jr. to the Miami Heat for $6 million.
1: DeAndre Jordan back to the Pelicans.
0: It's been a little bit of a – it's one of the quieter first hours I can ever remember.
1: Yeah. I mean, we were also talking about this yesterday. This is kind of the new reality of free agency these days in the NBA.
0: It is, but it's also the reality of whenever there's a huge name on the market, a lot of stuff suddenly gets paused because teams are like, we got to figure this out first.
1: Yeah.
0: And if there are new players that at least, again, I don't buy it. I think LeBron knows where he's going, but if he's going to humor everybody and take meetings and phone calls, then nobody's going to move on other people until they know that they can't get LeBron.
1: LeBron did just post on his Instagram story.
0: Oh, what'd he say?
1: Looks like he's lounging in, I would imagine, his backyard. I don't know exactly where this house is. Maybe it's in L.A. I don't know.
0: And he's wearing a Giants hat?
1: His leg is in view, but that's about it. Giants hat.
0: I mean... Curry does it. He's lounging
1: in the backyard in front of the pool. That's all it is.
0: That's his way of saying, I'm chilling.
2: Exactly. Gotta be delicate with those calves.
0: It's also his way of saying, y'all might be waiting for a little bit. Or not.
1: He's just enjoying his summer.
0: Yep.
1: He's a free agent.
0: Don't move. This could break at any moment, or we might be back doing this again tomorrow. That's a definite possibility. Okay, back to the phones. Barney in Half Moon Bay. Hey, Barney, what's up? Thanks for the call.
3: Hey, thanks for taking my call. Love the show, guys. Listen, you were speaking about clarity earlier, and right as you were saying that, it sort of came to me. And let me know what you guys think about this. Say there are three teams in play, being Miami, Cleveland, and the Warriors. And you talked about legacy. What would LeBron's ideal scenario be, and say it's his last year, between the idea of winning a title and finishing his career? Would that be Warriors, Cleveland, or Miami? Which of those three?
0: From the team perspective, I'm sure that Cleveland would be first. I sort of feel like but the Warriors would be second and Miami would be third, but I don't know that is like, I think that's a leap that we're thinking that's what is making this decision tick.
3: You don't think a storybook ending in Cleveland, bookend his career, would be desirable to LeBron?
0: I'm sure it would be desirable, but going there doesn't mean that's necessarily going to happen. You know what I mean? Like, I also think it's highly desirable to LeBron James to play with his really good friends who he has clearly stated for a very long time that he wants to play with, and also stays a 45-minute flight from his family. I think that sounds desirable, too.
3: Okay. Well, and I don't disagree with you. I just think it makes the most sense that he want to go back to Cleveland, win a title, and finish where he started.
0: Yeah, and I don't disagree with you, Barney. Thank you. He may well do that. But I said this yesterday. I'll mention it quickly again. I think we out here in fan world, we're all consuming the content, and we believe that athletes are only motivated by championships. And I just don't believe that to be true. You know, their daily reality makes them tick also. And so geography matters. How does the wife feel? How do the kids feel? Who are my coworkers? The same way those things all matter to us, that matters to them. Do you think that Giannis is like, Miami is definitely my best chance to win a ring? That's nuts. I don't even think that team is one of the five best teams in the East. What are you looking at?
1: It's funny that you bring up his family, what his family wants, what his wife wants, what his kids want.
0: His wife just posted on Instagram?
1: No, but
0: is she at the pool?
1: I'm looking at his, I saw the post of his Instagram story on Twitter, so then I went to the actual source myself. And there's three stories that have been posted in the last 12 minutes.
0: Oh, what else?
1: The first one is him just kind of lounging and he's showing the pool. Okay. The next one, he tags his daughter, Zuri. Okay. All things Zuri and cousin Winter enjoying the fruits, and they're in the pool swimming.
0: Okay.
1: And then the next one is his daughter on just a little floaty in the pool with a bunch of smiley faces.
0: Oh.
1: So,
0: well, adorable.
1: I mean, with his family, with his daughter.
0: Family and water. What does that tell you? Staying on the coast.
1: Probably. I mean, I do think staying on the West Coast is one of the reasons why I think coming to the Warriors is going to happen.
0: Like, I do too, but we could be so wrong. Oh, yeah.
1: It's not because of this Instagram post, but just where he is in his life.
0: I'm just saying, I've watched a lot of times where we think we know. Like, how many times early in Kevin Durant's career were we like, he wants to go to Washington because that's home? There's so many times where we've done the guy wants to be near home. Guy wants to be near home.
1: Well, Cleveland is home.
0: Yeah, right. And then what happens? They're like, no, I wanted money. Or I wanted situation.
1: Mm-hmm.
0: Or I wanted teammate, A, B, C, whatever. The world is so small for these guys. They're billionaires.
1: Oh, yeah.
0: He can be wherever he wants.
1: Cleveland to L.A. is still a pretty long trek.
0: Yeah.
1: You can jot up and down the coast. He could do it twice in a day from L.A. to the Bay Area if he really wanted to.
0: No joke. All right, look, a lot of you want to weigh in. Stay right where you are. Kenny and Jack and Pat, stay right where you are. We're coming. 888-957-9570 is the legacy factor for Steph Curry and LeBron James on your mind. Doesn't sound like it's much on our minds, but it might be on yours. Do you think LeBron's coming? Do you want him to come? We'll keep talking it out with you. Meantime, we'll keep talking this out with you. Who wants to play golf at Silverado in Napa?
1: Mm.
0: Absolutely A-list resort. Here's what you need to know. We're playing there on Monday, July 13th. Do you want to be with us? There will be six winners because each of you will be paired with a host, one of the six of us. Submit a video. Not him. He didn't make the cut this time around. 30-second or less video. That shows your golf swing, your best golf gear, and your best explanation as to why we should pick you. So go to 957thegame.com, put that video in. We'll play on Monday the 13th. Maybe you'll play with us. 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
0: We are talking to you, and we are watching the news. The Kawhi deal to Toronto, by the way, is official.
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0: Unprotected first, 2 seconds, a first-round pick swap, and Brandon Ingram and Grady Dick. All going to the Clippers for Kawhi Leonard.
1: Clippers have just totally turned their team around.
0: Yep, a lot of babies there now. Yeah, all right. That's Grandy in for Dibs, Willard and Dibs.
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1: I mean, Mark, it's so good to hear y'all's voices. And Mr. Dibs, I mean, it's just been way too damn long. So it puts a smile on my face.
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2: The Golden State Warriors have announced.
3: What? What?
2: Their television broadcast schedule for the Summer League. What? What do you think I was going
3: to
2: say?
3: I don't know. Something. I mean, I'm excited to watch Yaxel and the boys in Summer League, but I thought it was going to be something else.
2: Tickets next hour that we'll give away to the California Classic, which is coming to Chase Center on, this weekend, July 3rd, July 5th, July 6th. And so if you want to win tickets, you should be here in the 5 o'clock hour, but you should be here in the 5 o'clock hour anyway because big things are happening and it could get bigger any minute.
3: King's also in the California Classic Summer League, so you get to see Darius Acuff.
2: I do like him.
3: I know you like Acuff.
2: You know me, I'm not about like telling you who's going to be good or bad at the next level. I'll never give a draft grade. But, boy, just watching him in college, that's a nice basketball player.
3: Mm-hmm.
2: That's a nice basketball player. Will it translate? I don't know. And I'm always of the belief it's not just will it translate. Like, you got to end up with a good team and good teammates and a good coach and all of those things. And then a lot of it's on you.
3: And he's a king, so.
2: Not off to a great start.
3: Good organization, good coach. No offense to the Kings.
2: Will he be throwing lobs to Jalen Duren? I don't know. That was the news of yesterday that Duren, this one was hard to wrap my head around.
3: See, are the Kings in this?
2: Well, they met with him already. And now the Lakers are.
3: Maybe I'm wrong. Maybe the Kings aren't in the California Classic. It looks like it's...
2: Oh, no. Yeah, they're not
3: Heat,
2: in
3: Spurs,
2: it.
3: Spurs, Lakers.
2: I thought were just talking about how... Oh, yeah, Acuff. Acuff is on the Kings. No, Duren met with the Kings yesterday. And there were reporters just absolutely standing on business, swearing that Duren prefers to be a King. I'm like, over the Pistons and Lakers, you're dying to be a King. Okay, like, good on you. I don't know where that comes from. That doesn't sound normal.
3: Yeah.
2: But some things are abnormal. So, maybe.
3: There's a separate part of the California Classic, which features the Kings. They'll just be playing at Golden One Center.
2: Yeah, that's what playing in Sacramento.
3: The tickets, of course, that were given away in the 5 o'clock hour are to the games at Chase Center.
2: Correct.
3: Yeah.
2: All right. 888-957-9570 is the number. Free agency is open. So are our laptops. We are watching.
3: Refresh.
2: We are refreshing. We are waiting. Tim Hardaway Jr. to the Heat. DeAndre Jordan is back with the Pelicans. The Kawhi Leonard trade is official. He's a Raptor. Brandon Ingram is the main player coming to the Clippers. But draft capital up the wazoo. Thank goodness the Warriors didn't do that. I would have been totally against that if that's what it took. Four picks and a swap. Two of them are unprotected firsts. No, thank you. But that's what we've got so far. But the big news of the day, LeBron James says, I'm going to keep playing basketball, but not with the Lakers. So,
3: and that's not just like a report from somebody out there.
2: No,
3: it has been
2: official.
3: Posted by the Lakers' official social media accounts.
2: And LeBron.
3: Quote tweeted it and said, no, thank you.
2: Thank you.
3: For having me. In the purple and gold.
2: A weird deal. How many years did he play in L.A.?
3: I think 8.
2: Because it was always a marriage of convenience.
3: Does it feel like he
2: always.
3: Was in L.A. twice as long as his second stint in Cleveland?
2: No.
3: He was in Cleveland, the second stint in Cleveland, 4 years. Went to the finals all 4 years, all versus the Warriors. And then 8 years in L.A.
2: Yeah. I'll be real with you. It doesn't feel like he was ever in L.A. And I know that L.A. feels that way. Like, I'm looking at the quotes from their shows right now.
3: What are they saying?
2: He was never a Laker.
3: Really?
2: Yes. He was hired by the Lakers, and he hired the Lakers. And they got together in an arranged marriage, and they helped one another out because the Lakers needed a star, and LeBron needed a uniform and the backing of a really good organization. But listen. Part of it is just the way Laker fans look at life.
3: I was going to ask, you know that market more than probably anybody else up here.
2: I worked for their flagship station for years.
3: Is it similar to how Warrior fans feel about the 3 years KD

0: he spent here? Is it similar to that? I mean,
1: a little bit.
0: I know the bubble championship isn't, you know, the real championship, whatever, but he delivered them a championship.
1: Very, very protective. Here's the overlap, if you will. The overlap is LeBron came to the Lakers to be the replacement best player on the Lakers post Kobe Bryant.
0: Yeah.
1: And that's a very emotional thing for Laker fans, even before his untimely passing. But that was definitely part of it. So there was a whole year or two of Laker fans just being like, I don't like this. You're not Kobe. And I think that there is 10% of that same sort of vibe with some Warriors fans here. Don't come in here and take some shine off of our Steph.
0: You're never going to be Steph. We're never going to love you like we love Steph.
1: The difference is they'd be playing together. And LeBron and Kobe never played together. Yeah. And there was a LeBron and Kobe thing prior to there being a LeBron and Steph thing. And so they've always kind of held that very dear. He played long enough and won long enough that they finally were like, okay. But the second he leaves, and especially of his own choosing.
0: Oh, well, the fans go into defense mechanism and say, well, we never even loved him really anyway. Exactly. Yeah, he was just here because we're the Lakers and everyone wants to play for the Lakers.
1: You're talking about two gargantuan brands.
0: LeBron and the Lakers.
1: Correct.
0: Yeah.
1: And neither one of them is going to ever stand for left at the altar. No chance. So this was entirely predictable that Rich Paul and his team are going to start this with LeBron has informed the Lakers that he will not play for them. Count to 3, 2, 1. Actually, the Lakers never wanted LeBron back. That was beyond predictable. And LeBron's going to be at a pool with his kids.
0: Having a grand old time.
1: And the Lakers are going to like, we're going to meet with Jalen Duren. Everybody's happy because this is exactly what we all wanted. It's so classic. It's so classic. There's no way either one of them can ever wrap their heads around somebody not wanting to be with them.
0: So how did the rest of the NBA act surprised that this happened? I mean, you and I were surprised. I guess I'm asking this to myself, too.
1: They were. Because all of the things that we've talked about, you don't leave the Lakers, and you don't leave LeBron, and you don't leave more money on the table, and your family. Think of all the things that LeBron is doing by doing this. Or if it truly is that the Lakers didn't want him back, do you think that LeBron James would ever have it look that way? Yeah, like the Lakers are uninterested in a free agent meeting. What? So you're just talking about something that is very touchy. The egos around these two brands are as large as egos get. So it does not surprise me at all. And you will hear, you know, we should talk to somebody at the new Odyssey station down there. You'll watch this play. I mean, Derek Fisher's on that station. We probably, but you'll watch this play out in the days to come of building the Lakers back up to be the bigger party in this. Because
0: that's how
1: Laker fans operate.
0: There's already all these rumors about who they're going to go out and attract and sign now or trade for now.
1: The Lakers get who the Lakers want, period. Those are the rules. That's the way a Laker fan brain works. And LeBron plays for who he wants and when he wants. That's the way LeBron's brain works.
0: Does he want to play for the Warriors?
1: Maybe.
0: That's the question.
1: Maybe.
0: And he's going to leave us waiting for a bit. I can sense it.
1: Maybe. Or maybe it's going to break at 4:29.
0: In a minute and a half?
1: It's got to break at some point. Or maybe it's just going to take a dip. Take a dip. Let's get back to the phones, okay? Next hour, we'll have tickets to that California Classic. Who's up? Let's go. Jack Walnut Creek. Hi, Jack. Thanks for calling. Thanks for waiting. What's up?
2: No worries. How's it going, fellas? Hope you're having a good day.
1: Absolutely.
2: Enjoying the show today. I got a lot, so just cut me off whenever you want to.
1: Okay. But I think how about now?
2: The fans are nuts. Who don't want LeBron to come? I get it. I was at game five when him and Kyrie dropped 82 on us, and my hatred started before that for him. But over the last couple of years, you know, as you just said, he played for 8 years for the Lakers. That's crazy. It feels like three in my head. I think he's become so much more likable, at least in my eyes. Like, I do not mind him as much, especially after 2022. That was a spiritual experience. I'm very happy with what Steph has given us as a fan. And I think, you know, you guys were talking about legacy. I feel like you can really separate, like LeBron and Steph's legacies feel pretty solidified at this point. You know, Steph solidified it as the Dubs guy. He's going to be a one-team guy. You know, maybe there's an instance where he goes to, you know, a different team for 1 or 2 years, but I highly, highly doubt it. And then LeBron is, you know, LeBron, and he's gone to different teams, and he's won everywhere he's gone, and especially with Cleveland. I could not see him going there. I forget the call a couple calls back, but I don't think he needs to go back to Cleveland to win a championship there. He already brought them that championship, and it was obviously a historic one, the 2016-3-1. But I just feel the writing's on the wall for the Warriors right now. I saw a clip today that Windhorst was talking about where he made a good point. Miami did not make a reactionary move. Cleveland did not make a reactionary move. San Antonio did not make a reactionary move. The Warriors were the only team to make a reactionary move. You can look at it a million different ways, but that Draymond deferral was kind of the only move where you're like, oh, that is directly tied to trying to get LeBron.
1: Hey, Jack, can we play for everybody the clip that you're referencing?
2: Yeah.
1: Okay. So stand by. This is the clip from NBA Today that Jack is referencing.
3: I'm going to say one thing. Who acted with knowledge? Did the Cavs act with knowledge? Did the Heat act with knowledge? Did the Lakers act with knowledge? No. The Warriors acted with knowledge. Draymond opted out. That's all I'm going to say.
1: Not only do I love what he's saying, I love the tone.
0: Just a mic drop.
1: Yeah, Brian. I think Brian just got up, took his mic off of his lapel, and went to the restroom, and that was the end of that show. Anyway, go ahead, Jack.
2: Yeah, no, that was great. I love Windhorst. He's hilarious. He's a walking social media star in his own right. But you talk about the friendship as well. Like, I don't know. LeBron is like halfway out the door from the NBA and looking at like the senior PGA tour at this point. He's like obsessed with golf. Talk about golf here, great weather, wine in Napa. And I really think fans get super caught up in like, oh man, these guys just want championships. It's like, no, you're not telling me that Steph Curry was dumb enough to think that the Warriors gave him a best shot at the title every single year, his entire career. If he really wanted to go win another title, he could have left a couple years ago. Obviously, the 2022 was incredible, but I'm talking about after that. And so I really do think LeBron's at the point of his career where he's done so much. I don't think he wants to move his family out of California or be that far away from them. It just, in my head, it makes way too much sense. And I guess the only question I have for you guys is, what do you think is like the longest timeline for this announcement? It feels like it's happening really quick, and he just wants to kind of get on with it. But do you think we could be waiting on this for, I don't know, more than a couple days?
1: I don't, Jack. Jack, thanks. Good call. I sort of put Thursday afternoon as my deadline, air quotes, deadline, if you will. We go into a holiday after that. Not that you can't announce things over the weekend. You can. Kevin Durant got announced on July 4th. But I just think that he's aware at this point that when you're this big of a star, you kind of freeze free agency when everybody's waiting on you. And this did surprise the league today. A lot of people got surprised today by the fact that LeBron is not going to go back to the Lakers. So that makes everybody kind of go back to their drawing board. And I find it harder, not hard, but harder to believe that that's going to get drawn out for a week. And everybody's going to have to sort of pause all of these other players. Mainly because I also am of the belief that LeBron knows exactly where he's going. So what's the holdup? You know, I don't think he wants to announce it at 3:01, and he didn't, because I don't think that that's the look that they want. I think they want to be a little bit more deliberate, but I feel like tomorrow or Thursday, if not today, is when this will happen.
0: This obviously is dependent on when you officially can make these deals happen, because there's free agency is open and you can now negotiate with other players, teams can, but they won't become official for a while. But I'm looking back at LeBron's transaction log. When he left Cleveland first and went to Miami, that became official on July 9th. When he left Miami to go back to Cleveland, that was July 12th. And when he left Cleveland to go to L.A. to the Lakers, that was on July 9th.
1: Mm-hmm. So it's getting earlier each
0: slowly,
1: time.
0: Slowly but surely.
1: Yeah. And on the other side of 40, let's do it immediately. Let's do it now.
0: But I would not be shocked if it takes a couple of days. Yeah, I would not be shocked if it takes a couple of days. Yes.
1: Few other things, and we'll keep going on the phones.
0: I don't think that hurts the Warriors that much. Like, they don't have a ton of business to do. Like, they have some business to do, but LeBron is the big name business to do, and then everything else kind of is the odds and ends afterwards.
1: Along those lines, this is a really good question. I'm glad you asked this. 650 just texted in, and this is probably something that a lot of people are wondering, and a lot of people could use an answer to, so I want to read this. Can you all walk me through what happens if we get LeBron? Who do we give up, and why it matters that Draymond did opt out? Explain it like I'm five, please. Mm. All right, so 650, thank you. Let's do this together.
0: Okay.
1: There's no defined name as to who the Warriors give up, but if they are to give him the mid-level exception of $15 million for either a year or two, there is some maneuvering that needs to take place. And a popular name that has come up a couple of times that would be potentially moved to take a little bit less salary back in order to make that happen is Moses Moody.
0: Mm-hmm.
1: So as an example, that might be, maybe even probably, would be the answer to the question. If the Warriors were to lose a player in this process, I think that he's the most likely. Would you agree with that?
0: Yeah, and the way that this works is, theoretically, LeBron would sign with the Warriors for the $15 million mid-level exception the Warriors could offer him. And the way that they can offer that to him is by shedding some salary. That's also where Draymond Green's opting out comes
1: in. There you go.
0: Because Draymond was scheduled to make, if he accepted the player option, would have made nearly $28 million this year. And the way the exceptions work is actually kind of confusing. It's not like, all right, new league year starts now. Do the Warriors have the full taxpayer, non-taxpayer mid-level, or do they have the taxpayer mid-level? One's $15 million, the other is $6 million. It doesn't work that way. Teams have access to a mid-level exception. It's just a question of how much the team uses. And it's all math that you work backwards from.
1: Right.
0: If you use anywhere above the $6 million, which is the taxpayer mid-level, you will suddenly jump into the non-taxpayer mid-level, and you are hard capped at the first apron. Teams only do that if they can still build out the rest of their roster and stick under the first apron. So there's like no rule against a team giving somebody X amount of dollars, whatever the mid-level is, but you have to be able to mathematically fill out the rest of your roster under the hard cap
1: under
0: of the
1: cap.
0: First apron.
1: Exactly.
0: So the only way the Warriors can offer LeBron, theoretically, what reportedly he would accept, that $15 million, they have to be able to sign X amount of other players to create a full roster by sticking under the first apron, which is $209 million. And the only way to do that is to get Draymond to take less this season and to potentially trade away Moses Moody.
1: Which is why you've heard so many people talk about tearing up the $28 million or almost $28 million for Draymond and turning it into something that's like 2-38 or 2-40, because this year you could lop off as much as $9 or $10 million.
0: Yes.
1: That $9 or $10 million can get them under that cap and allow them, or helps get them under that cap and allow them to offer the full mid-level exception. So that's kind of the idea, because it goes year to year. And so the Warriors would need that $7 to $10 million from Draymond, which is why Draymond came out today and talked about helping the team out in this process by declining that option.
0: 415, he said, explain that like he's five, Greeny. That felt like a college statistics lecture.
1: Yeah. 415 says, I think 650 is now more confused. Although, I know I am.
0: The 650 says, makes sense. Thanks, guys.
1: Exactly.
0: So the 650 got it.
1: Yeah. What's wrong with you, 415?
0: I mean,
1: drive to the 650, you'll get it.
0: That probably was a little too complex the way that I explained it. But I mean, it also is the nature of the CBA.
1: It is complex.
0: The easiest way to put it is, in order to sign LeBron to the reported number that he would sign for, They need more space.
1: Right.
0: So they save space by lowering Draymond's number this year and by getting someone to take Moses Moody's money.

0: But because they gave Kristaps 2 and 40, they need to trim a little bit more.
1: Yes.
0: And that may come in the form of Moses Moody.
1: Yes.
0: Because there's just not that many guys under contract.
1: Yeah.
0: You could probably trim it elsewhere, but they're not trading pods. They're not doing it with Gui Santos. Mm-hmm. These are healthy players that they want on the roster this year. It is a very unfortunate byproduct, in part, of his injury. He can't play a lot of basketball this year.
1: Yeah.
0: So that's a part of it. the text line is fun right now. So don't even get the 925 started. I mean, 650 gets it. 415 is confused. 925 has no interest in this conversation.
1: And the 650 has weighed back in again with the Brandon Ayuk stupid drop.
0: Oh, Brandon Ayuk. Brandon Ayuk.
1: Yep.
0: Yeah. Kenny in Santa Rosa. Hi, Kenny. What's up? Thanks for calling.
2: Hey, what's up, you guys? I had two thoughts on this. And one, I got to preface it by saying I'm a lifelong Warriors fan, huge Steph fan. But at this point in his career, why is Draymond taking less? Steph's getting paid the max. He's going to be 39 years old. He just signed a huge shoe deal that was like $200 million signing bonus up to $1 billion in 10 years.
0: Mm-hmm.
2: He obviously doesn't need the money. Also, he's being 39 years old, and he's complaining about the seasons being too long. And the guy hasn't played full seasons in the last, what, two or three, maybe more?
0: When did he complain?
2: So like,
0: when did he complain, Kenny?
2: If you look up on YouTube, there's a clip of a reporter asking him, like during the three-point contest, like, what do you feel about the referees and everything like that? And he says, well, I'm not worried about the referees. He says, I'm more worried about, like, the season being too long.
0: Got it. Well, I mean, so that's a widely held belief in the league, especially for veterans. But I get what you're saying. Go ahead.
2: I'm just saying, like, he's making $60 million a year. Like, you can't complain about playing basketball that long. But anyway, so those are my gripes about Curry and why is Draymond taking less money and Curry isn't? And on the LeBron side of the things, you mentioned egos a little bit ago. If I'm LeBron James, why am I coming over to the Warriors to take a back seat to Curry, who's making a max deal, for me to make a minimum or above a minimum? And it's like the egos between those two, who's going to be the star of that team? If they win a championship, was it because of Curry? Was it because of LeBron? I just don't see the logic in LeBron wanting to go to the Warriors to make a significantly less amount and to have like a less role.
0: So, Kenny, let us jump in here. Thanks for the call. Here's what I would say. First of all, it sounds there's a little bit of what you're suggesting that is actually against league rules. So why is Draymond taking less? Because he had an option that he can decline and therefore do that to help get LeBron.
1: He's now a free agent, so he can sign a whole new deal.
0: Right. LeBron would take less because that's what's available. Why would he want to play with the Warriors? Guys are wired differently than maybe generations past. They like playing with their friends. They like playing with each other. I don't think they worry too much about who won what and what the legacy of it all is. They would probably enjoy it. Steph is not allowed to take a dollar less than he's making. He's not allowed to. Would he if he could? No way to know. That option will come at some point.
1: The idea of taking less is for the following year.
0: For the following year.
1: He's under contract for this season, right. And you can't like do the NFL where you restructure that deal.
0: Correct. So Steph is making 60. He cannot take a dollar less. That's a locked deal.
1: For this season. Yeah.
0: He's probably going to sign a one-year extension. For how much? We'll have that debate then. But I think those are kind of the quick answers. They don't see it the same way a lot of, especially fans of a long time, see it. They don't worry about this whole stuff. It started with LeBron when he went to Miami, the whole teaming up and super team thing. All right, tickets to the California Classic next hour. 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We're brought to you by Fremont Bank, here for you, here for good. 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
1: Two columnists I know and respect very well, and I want to pass along what they're talking about right now on social media.
2: Are they LA columnists?
1: One is, one isn't.
2: Oh, okay.
1: One is there, one is here.
2: Okay.
1: The one down south is Bill Plaschke, who just wrote a column, and the headline is, LeBron James got out before the Lakers could throw him out.
2: Ah, so it's already happening.
1: Same thing happened to Luka when he went there.
2: Yeah.
1: Remember this?
2: Yeah.
1: Wait a minute. The Mavericks traded Luka in the middle of the night? How do they do Luka like that?
2: Well, they thought he was overweight and wouldn't be a good player for a long time.
1: 3 hours later, he's a fat guy with beer. And it's like, gosh, do you have to win the PR war?
2: Yes.
1: Can you just shut up?
2: In that particular instance, Nico Harrison was fighting for his life.
1: And he lost his life. Like, you're not going to win. So this is, this one's funny because this is literally taken an hour. LeBron's like, he's informed the Lakers he's not coming back. Within minutes, we got national shows all over. Oh, Lakers didn't want him back. And now it's Lakers. They didn't just not want him back. They wanted to throw him out of the house.
2: And LeBron's saving face, so he just said, you know what? Screw you guys. I'm just going to leave anyway.
1: Yeah, and I'm in the pool with my kids.
2: Having a great time.
1: Am I
2: bothered? No, I'm not bothered.
1: So just expect that. I'm just letting our audience know this is what's going to happen now. When this ends, there is going to be a little tension-filled thing between LeBron and the Lakers.
2: LeBron's got, just naturally being someone of LeBron's stature for as long as he has been, he's got to have some of the thickest skin like in the world because he's probably the most talked about athlete maybe ever. At least one of them. But there's probably, he tweeted and he was very thankful to the Lakers for his time there, but I'm sure he feels like certain kind of way really about everything that's happened with the Lakers and particularly how it ended. I think that might lead to potentially even more reason why he'd want to be a Warrior. Like, where could LeBron go that would maybe piss off the Lakers more than anywhere else? Probably the Warriors.
1: Boston. No, for real.
2: You're right.
1: Boston.
2: You're right.
1: Or the Clippers.
2: But the Warriors are on that list.
1: Absolutely.
2: More so than Cleveland.
1: Absolutely.
2: More so than Miami.
1: 100%.
2: The Warriors are on that list.
1: For sure.
2: Not saying LeBron is revenge motivated, but... bit of it.
1: The Bay Area side of this is Tim Kawakami, who loves to do what's the percentage. He did this with Steve Kerr, remember, every 3 days. It's 52-48. And now it's 47.5. And it's right back and forth. The percentage chance that.
2: When we all do percentages, we all do factors of 5 or 10.
1: Not,
2: Tim,
1: not
2: like
1: Tim.
2: Tim does.
1: Nope.
2: Every single percent is on the table.
1: He's playing chess. So someone just asked him, hey, give me your percentage chance on this. And he goes, you know what? That reminds me, I haven't done one of these on LeBron and the Warriors, so I'll do it.
2: All right.
1: And right now he says LeBron to the Warriors is 51-49.
2: To the Warriors.
1: And then writes his clear favorite because I don't have any other team individually better than 40-60.

0: The math there is a little weird to me.
1: Guru got it.
0: But he thinks LeBron of the Warriors is the favorite more than anybody else.
1: Yep, as does Kalshi. Those things, in fact, Kalshi just hit an all-day high on chances for Warriors. As in this moment, it sits at 50%.
2: I agree with you.
1: Yeah, thank you, Draymond.
0: Dibs has just converted you to a full-on Kalshi guy.
1: I mean, like, wonderful partner of the station, and yes, I opened an account.
0: So Dibs
1: is... I did something good. Like, I'm proud of myself yesterday. I don't know if anybody else cares about this, but I was like, I wanted to put some action on that the Netherlands-Morocco game last night.
0: Great game last night.
1: It was an unbelievable
0: PKs
1: match.
0: PKs again.
1: But I had sort of a pre-tournament fascination with the Netherlands.
0: Okay.
1: And I was like, damn, man, they're that dark horse. So I was like, well.
0: Never believe in the Netherlands to win at all.
1: No, I know. But the Giants brought Sam Hentges in. And so I'm like, let's watch soccer. And then I turned on soccer. And I'm like, I'm going to bet on the Netherlands to win in regulation. That was like, there's 100 different things you can do.
0: Yeah.
1: But I'm like, Netherlands in regulation. And then you're watching, and I'm watching the match, and I'm going, ooh, Morocco's outplaying them.
0: You're regretting your bet.
1: Right, it's 0-0, but I'm like, Morocco is winning this match. But then the Netherlands broke through and scored a goal. And I sat on that 1-0 lead for about, and it was late in the match, but still 20 minutes to go.
0: Yeah.
1: And I sat on it for about 5 minutes, and I went, I did the math. What am I going to win if I wait and win this match 1-0? Or what would I win if I just pull the plug right now?
0: Mm-hmm.
1: Because Morocco is, they're the better team. And so I'm like, this isn't worth it. That's too much time. I'm out. And so I pulled the plug and took the winnings a little bit lessened.
0: Because the market shifts when Netherlands scores.
1: The market shifts. So, yes, I'm out. That's why I'm out.
0: So suddenly, Netherlands, after the goal, is a big favorite to win in regulation.
1: My bet was at about a 40% chance, and it shot up to about 75. So the market shifts. I go, submit buy. I'm out. I cash out. Morocco scores about 10 minutes later, ends up winning in PKs. Thank you very much. That's how you Kalshi. That's how you do it.
0: There you go.
1: The hell if I know what I'm doing. I'm still getting to learn this app here, but it worked last night.
0: Attaboy.
1: Yeah. So now I'm staring at the...
0: What do you got tonight? Mexico, Ecuador.
1: Ooh, I want to do something. I like Mexico
0: in
1: for
0: Mexico
1: sure.
0: Mexico City.
1: I like Mexico for sure, but I might do something like them scoring multiple goals or something.
0: All right.
1: I got to look at the numbers on that.
0: All right.
1: Mexico over a goal and a half.
0: Okay.
1: It's kind of what I'm feeling.
0: Well, we got our official World Soccer Championship update coming up in like 40 minutes. So
1: you're damn right it
0: is. We'll keep you updated.
1: One other thing before we go back to the phones, I wanted to mention about the emotional side of the potential of LeBron joining the Warriors. I know a lot of you look at LeBron as a villain. You don't like this idea. Just wrap your head around the concept here. What if, again, Steph Curry's contract is locked, but what does it say about a potential pairing of all of these players if it does mean Draymond opts out of a deal and takes, let's say, $8 million less this year? I get that he'd get a second year out of it, but it takes $8 million less. And LeBron James comes in to take $15 million and be the fifth highest paid player.
0: Porzingis, yeah.
1: On his team to join because he feels like it would be a joyous experience. I mean, in no way don't you, isn't there a little bit of a soft spot?
0: Like a thank you for doing it, Draymond.
1: Just like, not just Draymond, but LeBron. Doesn't that soften the whole LeBron of it all to Warrior fans a little bit? If you're looking at this going, look, this is fun and, again, I don't want to make it sound like they're all taking sacrifices. They've got bajillions of dollars, but there was some maneuvering and sharing that needed to take place for something like that to happen. So if it were to happen, I would acknowledge that as a fan, wouldn't you?
0: Yeah. Yeah. I don't really have much of a concern that LeBron comes in here and has this idea that it's his team. And he's going to be the lead dog, and he's going to be, you know, Mike Dunleavy's confidant, and he's going to text Mike and say,

0: hey, we should trade this guy and we need to do, like, because that's kind of been his MO. But I think the reality that LeBron is facing, and maybe this is probably why he no longer wanted to be in LA, and probably was born out of the fact that the Lakers weren't, you know, viewing LeBron in that way anymore because they have Luka. LeBron's new reality is, you know, he's 41, going to be 42 years old. He's not in a position anymore to be the alpha, the best player, the decision maker on any team that he's on anymore. Like, that's not who he is. I mean, I suppose it could be like theoretically possible if he's on a terrible, terrible basketball team, but he doesn't want to be on a terrible basketball team. He might say, well, yeah, I'd love to win another championship if possible, but it's not like he believes that he can go win a championship somewhere and be the guy that demands all these things anymore. Like, he's coming to a reality, specifically where if he joins the Warriors, he's doing it and he's okay with it, knowing, like, this is Steph's squad.
1: Mm-hmm.
0: And I'm okay with that.
1: I don't. Yeah, he's not coming here to gain fans. He's not coming here to, you know, the whole Durant thing.
0: Yeah, of, I don't think so.
1: Like, that's that just can't even be a part of his thought process. I think Cleveland's a threat. I really do. I would be knocked off my feet if it's not the Warriors or the Cavs.
0: Yeah, I would too.
1: I would be knocked off my feet if it's one of those two. If it's not one of those two.
0: Yeah. Speaking of Kalshi, Dibs texted us this morning saying that his little procedure went well. He'll be back next week.
1: Yep.
0: But he was talking about how he wanted to, you know, purchase some, whatever you call it on Kalshi, the side of LeBron joining the Warriors.
1: Yeah.
0: The stock, essentially, of LeBron joining the Warriors. He waited too long because then the news broke that LeBron was not going to return to the mm-hmm. Lakers, and the LeBron to the Warriors stock rose precipitously. And I told him at that point, now is the time to buy the LeBron to Cleveland stock because it's still relatively low considering all the rumors were about the Warriors being able to get LeBron. Not saying it's going to happen, but to your point, I think it's the only other option.
1: Yeah.
0: Really. I think it's the only other option.
1: The only other teams on the board, we do have a new team that has just joined the board.
0: What was the board before?
1: The board was, and this is in order,
0: okay,
1: the Warriors, the Cavs, the Heat.
0: Yeah.
1: Spurs? The Spurs and T-Wolves are even as the fourth and fifth team.
0: And there's one other team in there now?
1: One other team has joined at 2%. Would you like to take a guess and a gander?
0: Is it Boston?
1: Nope. I'll give you two more guesses.
0: Is it? It's not OKC, is it? No, it's not OKC.
1: Nope.
0: Can you give me a conference?
1: East.
0: Eastern Conference. Not Toronto. Not Detroit. We already have Miami. Oh, the Knicks?
1: Nope.
0: No, I don't know.
1: The Washington Wizards.
0: Oh, I should have known that.
1: Because that makes sense.
0: Because he wants to play with AD, I guess.
1: So enamored with AD. I love how nobody even thinks about the fact that LeBron James is the power broker on the Lakers that sent AD the hell out of town. So, but anyway, yeah, he's enamored with him. He just cannot wait. He demands that he plays with him again. Anyway, so, all right, Pat in Foster City. Hi, Pat. Thank you. Oh, Pat, as Pat comes on, let me say that you're listening to 95.7 The Game, KGMZ FM at HD1 San Francisco and Odyssey Sports Station, home of the Golden State Warriors and Valkyries, always live on the free Odyssey app, and coming to you live from the Laughing Monk Studios. 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The Lakers, Heat, and Spurs have their reps in town along with the Warriors. 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So have your contest line handy. I'm not going to say it out loud now because you'll all call, but at some point over the next 30 minutes, we will give you the cue and the number, and then you will win. Okay, Pat, what's up?
2: Hey, Mark, first of all, congratulations on that soccer wager. That was a smart move.
1: Well, so. Thanks. It's not like I got my daughter through college yet on the amount that I won, but thank you, Pat.
2: Smart move. Hey, you know, regarding the Warriors, I guess for me, I've been a season ticket holder and a fan since I moved here in 1980, so I've been through a lot with starting back with the Joe Barry Carroll days, and Bernard King was on our team that first year I was out here, but it goes back. But, you know, I guess the good news for me is that I love having Steve Kerr back. I think that's great. I like the draft choice. I think that's good. And I have to say, I didn't think I'd ever say this, but as you said, Mark, I think given where the Warriors are at now –